0: Today.
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7: A sunny day across Capricornia today before a couple of partly cloudy days on the way. 29 the expected top today for Rockhampton. Yeppoon getting to 26, Gladstone 28 and Billawilla 31 degrees.
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9: Coming up this hour, Samantha Schultz. She's a DV victim. I hate using that term, DV victim, but she has been a victim of domestic violence. She's become an advocate. And we're a situation where people who are victims of domestic violence don't have access to things you and I do, like somewhere to live, a mobile phone, things like that. We're going to chat about that today and raise awareness and see how we can actually help out as a community. We'll do that before 10:30 this morning. Sam Leckie's going to have sport, plus I'll have a double pass to the women's state of origin as well. Well done to Joy in Redcliffe. She's picked up a double pass to go and see the Reds take on the Brumbies this Friday night at Suncorp Stadium. Well done to you. The Chiefs. They play the Brumbies on the weekend, so taking on the Chiefs this week. Well done to you, Joy. Another chance tomorrow on 4BC Mornings. By the way, hello to our listeners through 4BC and Brizzy, 4RO and Rocky, and those via the Resonate radio network around Queensland. Great to have you on board on this Monday morning. As I mentioned, out of 9 o'clock, it's just, I saw that video from Albanese yesterday going, you know, 1 year in. It's like, ugh, really? It's only been a year. It feels longer. It really does. In this term, I mean. And this has been the most painful. This has been the most painful 1 year, and we've had amazing feedback from that. Natalie in East Brisbane says people work hard for their money, and the government wants to control all of it with these taxes. I can't believe people aren't demonstrating in the streets. Should be marching with the Labor Day marches today. We should be marching with the unions today. And I'll talk about the polls later on. Like, They're going to walk it in. They're just going to trot in 2 years' time. It's frightening. I've never been worse off in my life. And the excuse will always be, well, you know, we've got the war in Iran and all that. And as I was debating in the office this morning, we were in a horrible position before the war in Iran. We had the worst inflation in the world. And if 14 interest rate hikes in a row over the last 4 years don't, well, not in a row, we had one drop. Geez, just before the election as well. Read into that how you like. But if that doesn't make you sick to the stomach, what does? But anyway, here we are. And it's just, yeah, it's just, that video yesterday makes me angry. And I'm angry at my phone for listening to me have conversations about that bloke and then shoves these videos in my face. I'm angry at you, Apple, to start the week off. Hey, just on some feedback here as well. Daniel, we sent him to the bin for 10 for an inappropriate text, which I couldn't read out. I did read that one out. But he's back and he's taken the ball up hard, if I could use footy analogy. He said, I called my son Colin, surname Oscarby. Okay. Ross says, and this is going to cause a lot of debate today, Elvis was just a good promoter, that's it. Wait, Ross, are you saying he couldn't sing? I'm leaving that to you. You're in trouble. We're talking about names, whether people have named people after famous folks. I've got how do we start that? Was it Star Wars, May the 4th? And Tammy says, Jason, this is such a beautiful text, Tammy. I thank you for sharing it with us. She says, my mum Sylvia is a regular listener. Her uncle was a prisoner of war in Changi. And when mum was born and returned, he asked his sister to name his niece Silver Dawn. Why? Because every morning you would see a silver dawn rising over the camp. It gave him much hope. That's beautiful. Absolutely stunning. And Barb says, good morning, Jason. Names of people with movie names. We've already done that. How come that's, I keep reading that all the time. Must keep popping up all the time. Anyway, if you want to send through your thoughts, 0499 880 882 is our open line. And today's Labor Day. We all know that, right? There's a march happening right now in the CBD. It's a day built on simple, beautiful idea. 8 hours work, 8 hours play, 8 hours sleep. Clean, balanced, fair. See, back in 1856, blokes literally downed tools and marched on Parliament House in Victoria to make that happen. No emails, no Slack channels, just boots and backbone. Let's go to 2026, shall we? And apparently the deal's getting a remix because now, on the very network that gets Brisbane to work starting tomorrow, what's been happening for weeks, we've got a push for a 32-hour week from the RTBU. 32. It's not a tweak. It's a lifestyle upgrade. I mean, it's almost not worth getting out of bed to go to work. By the time you get there, you've got to go home. Do the maths. It's about 6.4 hours a day. And I don't know how the other eight works out. You're smarter than me. You'll work that out. Fair dinkum, these rail workers have been knocking off before their second cup of coffee gets cold. And hey, while we're at it, let's sprinkle in 11 extra sick days. Geez, I wonder what they're going to use those on. And a bonus week of annual leave. Chuck that in as well. And at this rate, full-time work is starting to feel like a casual suggestion. Oh, they want the same pay though, by the way. Just want to let you know that. And an 8% pay rise. Over 3 years. You know, my old saying, it's only a rort if you're missing out. Credit where it's due, though. Unions gave us this public holiday. Unions tipped the balance so it was fair between workers and employers. And I get that. But somewhere between 1856 and now, the pendulum hasn't just swung, it's doing laps. Because here's the reality. Tomorrow, when most people from Brisbane are heading back to work or trying to, They won't be thinking about balance. They'll be thinking, will the train actually show up? How am I going to get to work to do my job, to keep my pay, where I'm not getting an extra 11 days annual leave, or not trying to get an extra day, extra week's leave, or cut my working week down to 32 hours? It's BS. It affects mums, dads, kids trying to go to school, shift workers, people just trying to get on with their jobs. And instead, the collateral damage is in a negotiation. Labor Day used to be about fairness. It's now starting to feel like a negotiation of how little you can work while everyone else picks up the slack. That's not the Australian way. And here's the question, real simple one. When does fair become taking the P155? Because if the people who keep the city moving are the same ones stopping it, then don't be surprised when public support pulls into the station and doesn't come back. 133-882, that's our open line. If you want to have your say, you can shoot us a text, 0499-880-882 on the Watch Smoke Alarms open line, or mornings at 4bc.com.au. That is our email. It's 10:15.
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9: All right, welcome back to the program. 19 past 10, just some feedback on the open line, 0499 880 882. Russ says, easy way to fix the rail strike, which is going to impact us big time tomorrow. And and possibly Magic Round. As you remember, we spoke to Queensland Rail last week, and they're a long way apart. Long way apart. He says the easy way to fix a rail strike, no pay while on strike. Soon cave in. Well, Russ, they're not getting, as far as I know, they're not getting paid tomorrow. Kerry says, Jason, I'm so old, I remember doing overtime for no pay. I guess it's supply and demand, maybe. Kerry, I remember doing overtime for no pay, but I've never been in a union. I mean, reasonable overtime's okay. I mean, if bosses are making you do too much, they are taking the P155. Joyce says, I don't give a damn about the damn for the unions, March. They're holding us all to ransom for weeks. The unions are thug bludgers. Some of them these days gone too far with what they want putting companies out of business. And BJ says, Labor Day March is a day spent for Labor people, as in the party. No thanks, I'd sooner die. I used to go when I was a union delegate, not anymore after I learned where my union fees were going. That's from BJ. 133-882 is our open line. May is Domestic and Family Violence Prevention Month. Good. We're going to talk about a lot here on 4BC Mornings. And look, the numbers in Queensland when it comes to domestic violence are particularly bad. I think, aren't they the worst in Australia? Nearly 16,000 offenders recorded last year alone, 16,000. That's more than any other state or territory. I know coppers who can't even get to every complaint. There's that many of them on a daily basis. And new figures out this month show that for many victims, the nightmare doesn't end when they walk out the door. Could you imagine for a minute what a brave decision that is as well? Particularly when it involves kids. One in four Australians escaping domestic violence are being turned away from the accommodation they desperately need. And in Queensland, 18,000 sought homelessness support after experiencing violence. 18,000. So this is a huge gap in our system, and it's not good enough. It's not. Joining me now is a woman who's lived this. She's now become an advocate. Her name is Samantha Schulte, and she joins me on the line now. Good morning, Samantha.
16: Good morning. Thank you very much for having me.
9: Oh, no, thank you for your time this morning. And these are stories that, unfortunately, people need to hear to make a difference. And you've lived through this reality. And I want to thank you for your bravery for coming on. Can you tell us, if you don't mind, about your experience?
16: Sure. So on Christmas Day 2018, I became a survivor and no longer someone surviving domestic and family violence. And the circumstances surrounding mine and my children's survival were subject to quite a high profile coronial inquest where I'm situated in North Queensland. So following that experience, I have dedicated my life moving forward to advocate for other victim survivors in Queensland impacted by domestic and family violence. But what we know is that even though our experiences are all unique to us, there are shared threads that run through each of our stories, and how difficult it is after we leave violence to rebuild our lives.
9: How hard is that where, I mean, a lot of victims, I hate the word victim, but a lot of survivors don't even have somewhere to go. And I know of families who are sleeping in their cars with their kids. Like, that's a massive decision to make. I mean, I guess it's the only one you can make, right, for your safety and children's safety. But what options do you have when you decide today's the day?
16: Well, what we know is that victim survivors are often choosing to either stay in a home to have a roof over their head, which is an abusive household, or leave and face homelessness. But what we're really seeing is a layer of barriers. So at the moment across our nation, not just in Queensland, we have a housing crisis, and there just simply isn't enough safe, affordable accommodation for everyone. And at the same time, we often see that victim survivors are facing multiple different behaviours and types of abuse, which also include technology facilitated abuse, which is used as a tool of control. So that, on top of the fact that there's less housing, and also the fact that victim survivors face financial insecurity. There's a compounding impact for victim survivors, which places us in very hard situations when we're rebuilding our life after violence.
9: Yeah, I tell you what, you're a brave woman. And thank goodness for charities like DV Safe Phone. They've had over half the people they've helped have experienced homelessness. Most of us, you know, we take our phone for granted. You can't take yours with you. You don't want to be tracked. But you still need to make contact with people to let them know you're safe. So if we didn't have charities like that helping out this situation, it'd be even tougher, right?
16: Absolutely. So DV Safe Phones fill a critical gap. A phone is not a luxury. It's a necessity, and it's actually a lifeline for victim survivors. I think if all the listeners could just pause to think about what their life would be like if they didn't have access to their phone. And you try that just for an hour. Now, place yourself in the most difficult and hardest time of your life, not having access to that resource. It's a very, very, very difficult place to be. And when you're a victim survivor, you're rebuilding your life. So you need connection to support services like housing and emergency relief. Without a DV Safe Phone, victim survivors simply are unable to access those services. So it is a critical, critical lifeline that bridges a gap for victim survivors in our community.
9: How do we close the gap in support? What do we need to do? Any of my listeners, myself, what do we do to help close that gap?
16: And it's really, really easy. This month I'm in Townsville, but also far across Queensland, the theme is Together We Can. And it's really quite simple. If you reach inside your drawers this DV Prevention Month and find your old used phones, you can donate them to DV Safe Phones, and you're actually giving a lifeline to someone, and it is huge, the difference that you can make. It's not hard. It's really actually quite easy.
9: Yeah, good tip there. About Prevention Month, what does that actually mean, and where can we focus our efforts?
16: DV Prevention Month is about shining a light and an understanding on domestic and family violence. And it's a really important time for us to continue to have conversations so that the community can better understand what domestic and family violence looks like. We know that although there has been a lot of effort, and domestic and family violence is often in the media, the wider community actually doesn't know a whole lot about what domestic and family violence really means for victim survivors. So this month is really an opportunity for us in the sector to shine a light on the realities of what's happening for victim survivors, to be having conversations to stop the violence before it starts. And all of those little things, little ripples make really, really big waves. And so it's such an important time for us to be doing these things and having conversations.
9: Absolutely. And it goes for the month of May. One other thing, let's say someone's listening to us talking now. What do they need to understand about the hidden barriers to leaving an abusive relationship? What would your advice be?
16: You know, unfortunately, victim survivors, we don't ask it's not our responsibility what's happened to us in terms of someone using violence against us. But unfortunately, we're the ones that not only have to carry the trauma of what's been perpetrated against us, we also have to carry the barriers of rebuilding our lives, and often not just our lives, our children's lives. We are the fabric of the community. We are people from many different backgrounds, from many different gender identities, and we are people in the community. So your support really, really matters.
9: You're a brave, brave woman, Samantha. I appreciate you coming on the radio today and sharing your story and helping with, I guess, the promotion of Domestic Violence Prevention Month. And I think it's a very, very important thing on our calendar. I don't like to refer to you as a domestic violence victim. I think you're a survivor and a very brave person. Thanks for your time.
16: Thank you so much for your time. Have a lovely day.
9: No worries. Same to you. Samantha Schulte joining us today. It's May is Domestic and Family Violence Prevention Month. And again, just if you've got an old phone that's working, that's sitting around the house, DV safe phone, give it to them. Because you know what they do? They put a SIM card in there. So for anyone who needs, and as you heard Samantha say, I mean, it's an important part of starting the next process. You need a phone. It's an essential item that we just take for granted. So if you've got a spare one laying around the drawer at home, please give it to DV Safe Phone. They'll put a card in it and they'll hand it to domestic violence victims so they can start that next process. It's a really important part of the entire process. 133-882 if you want to have your say this morning. It's right on 10:30. A man has been charged, accused of a dangerous driving rampage on the Gold Coast. Chloe Affleck has all the details.
17: Yeah, that's right. Footage shows the four-wheel drive striking another vehicle before fleeing, narrowly avoiding other cars and people in Coolangatta on Sunday. The man in his mid-20s was arrested soon after and is facing a charge of high-range drink driving. A rescue mission is taking place on Mount Tibragargan. A hiker fell 10 metres down the side of the summit walking track, sustaining head and arm injuries. They are reportedly stable. The first public hearings in the Royal Commission into the Bondi Beach terror attack have commenced in Sydney, and the federal government says spending restraint will be the key feature of next week's budget rather than tax reform. Higher inflation and soaring commodity prices will help the government bank more in revenue, which will be used to pay down debt. In sport, Jannik Sinner has become the first player to win five straight Master 1000 events after taking out the Madrid Open. And Jason, I'll have more news at 11.
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8: Welcome back to the program. 26 to 11, 133-882. I've got a text here from Danielle. For what smoke alarms, Danielle says, good morning, Jason.
9: Good morning to you, Danielle. You were asking why anti-Semitism has increased. How about 72,200 Palestinians killed by Israeli Jewish forces? Let's have some truth in the debate. Danielle, I agree with you. And a lot of those people are innocent civilians. And I've mentioned that on this program before. I think it's just anyone who dies in war, any innocent people who die in any conflict is disgusting. But my issue is, Danielle, why are we bringing that to our country? That's my problem. I'm not saying that's not our problem, the whole conflict. Obviously, our government's taken their stance on that. But we don't want that rubbish in our country, and nor should we have it. A lot of migrants have come to our country to escape conflict. That's what Australia is built on. Don't bring your conflict to our country. That's what I don't like. And this is a country where we welcome everybody of every belief. And you should be able to go to the beach in summer to celebrate your religion without being shot dead, including a 10-year-old girl by the name of Matilda. I get what you're saying, Danielle, and I think it's disgusting as well, but I just don't want it here. 133-882. Heard me talking about homelessness, particularly on domestic violence support month here on 4BC. I just had a chat to Samantha and one bloke who's doing an amazing job at the moment. And as I said, I only met him a couple of weeks ago, but I love this bloke. And we've made our relationship official. We've become friends or contacts on LinkedIn, and it's just going to go further. 2,500 km walk run in 60 days. In an effort to raise $1 million for people experiencing homelessness. And this legend, Robbie Curtis, founder of Emmanuel's Mission, is joining me on the line now. Robbie, how's those feet, mate?
10: Yeah, going good. Thanks, Jase. We're 650 plus deep into our 2,709 km, to be precise, trek. And, mate, we're feeling good. I did taste the Warrego this morning. I had a I had a trip in the dark on one of those painted red things, and I've hit my cheek on the bitumen, so I've had a good taste of the Warrego, which has been great.
8: Any stitches?
10: No, stitches. Just a few baby wipes, mate. We're good to go.
8: Okay, so you're basically a quarter of the way through the trek to Alice.
10: Yes, that's right. It's start of the third week, end of the second. We walk 6 days in the week, and we rest on the Sunday. Normally, in sort of we just. Had a week there. Previously, we had a week at Chinchilla on the Sunday before that. Sunday is a rest day. Otherwise, 6 days a day.
8: It's an incredible effort, mate. And I've got a lot of listeners listening to this now through the Resonate Radio Network through Western Queensland. Where are you heading to next? What's the next town?
10: Mate, we're on route to Morven. So we're on the Warrego here. Avoiding cattle trucks and their spray, if you know what I'm talking
8: about. Yes.
10: So we are on track to Morven. We won't get as far as Morven this evening, but the team's going ahead to the camp, which is just off in a gravel pit here, which is most of what our weeks look like. Probably 30 k south of Morven.
8: Hey, what's the reaction been like from locals?
10: Phenomenal. Can I say that some... Well, we've been received from farmers and property owners to put our vans in their front property. We've had some of the most loveliest, just salt of the earth people come out and greet us and chew the fat and tell us the stories of the local space. Just couldn't be more looked after from the official showground caretakers right through to just farmers along the way telling us to pull up. We had people flag us down and say that they know someone who knows someone who heard that we're in the area, and they're so pleased they found us, mate. We couldn't. When we had been there, Jase.
8: How good are Queenslanders, eh, mate? It's brilliant, isn't it? Now, listen, the important thing is not just raising awareness for the Emmanuel Mission, it's also raising money. $1 million we're after. For anyone listening now, maybe they're hearing this for the first time all across Queensland, how do we help out, mate? How do we make a donation?
10: Absolutely. If you go to robbieswalk.com.au, alternatively, just search Emmanuel City Mission and you will find links. You'll find two episodes that we've put up. We've got a great young fella from down Port Macquarie, a friend called Daniel Dawn, covering and documenting the whole thing. So we've got two episodes out and they're about 35 minutes or more. They're pretty good. They're pretty honest. 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
8: Go well, mate. We'll get an update from you next week. Take it easy. Well, don't take it easy. Keep powering on and just, mate, don't fall over.
10: Mate, we're 43 deep this morning. I'll try not to bite the Warrego again. We're going to get onto the Landsborough soon, so hopefully that's the end of tasting. But good to go, mate. I'm looking forward to T-Bone tonight from the local butcher here. And onwards and upwards there, Jase. Thanks for tuning in.
8: No worries.
10: Good to hear your voice.
8: Good to hear you, mate, too, mate. Robbie Curtis, we've got a bit of a dodgy line there, the founder of the Emmanuel City Mission on that walk. And copying some spray from those cattle trucks too, that's not pleasant at all. If you want to make a donation, trying to raise $1 million for homelessness, it's Robbie's Walk. That's R-O-B-Y-S. That's R-O-B-Y-S, walk, W-A-L-K, .com.au. If you've got a couple of bucks, it makes a difference. He's a great bloke. And he's doing a terrific job on this walk. N run/run. Rightio, we've got a double pass to give away to the Ampol Women's State of Origin Game 2, descending on Suncorp Stadium to kick off the Magic Round weekend on Thursday, May 14. Don't miss witnessing Australia's greatest sporting rivalry live. At least they know how to tackle in the women's game. There's no 80 points in Women's State of Origin in a game. It was 11-6 hard-fought win to the Mighty Blues. I've got to get in early while we're winning. If you'd like a double pass, all you have to do is call us now. 133-882 is our number. If you want to score a double pass to the Women's State of Origin and you can secure your tickets too, all you have to do is head to nrl.com/tickets. Sam Leckie, what did we learn from sport over the weekend? We'll get to that in just a moment. It's 18 to 11.
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8: Welcome back to the program. It is a quarter to 11, 133-882. I got this double pass to the Ampol Women's State of Origin Game 2 happening Thursday, May 14.
9: In the Maroons.
8: Who wrote that? That is banned. That's what Gary and the guys playing Drive. That is so bad. Rye, I ask you respectfully not to play that anymore. That I had to do, the backstory on that, I had to do a McDonald's ad.
9: Up the Maroons.
8: And that was in the ad. Rye? Stop laughing. Let's go to Bard, and Wayne's on the line. G'day, Wayne.
17: G'day, Jason. How are you, mate?
8: Not good. They're torturing me in here, mate. How are you going?
17: I'm great. Up the Maroons. Absolutely.
8: Yeah righto. And good on you. Good on you for backing the Maroons. So this is the only time I'm going to disagree with my audience. I'm a Blues supporter at Origin time. All right? I moved up here. All right, Wayne. So I moved up here 30 years ago, and I'm sorry, mate. I'm sticking with the Blues. We're crap, I know. We can't win any series. But anyway, here we are. Wayne, congratulations. Your wife is a mad fan of the Ampol Women's State of Origin. Is that right?
17: Yeah, Jason, yeah, mad keen Maroons, Broncos supporter, and, she can't wait to go to the game. That'd be awesome. She'll be screaming louder than me.
8: Right, well, you're going. You got yourself a double pass, mate. Congratulations.
17: Awesome. Thank you, Jason.
8: Hey, mate, make sure you stop by 4BC. We're broadcasting live that afternoon, and I'll be doing sports today as well, before that game as well. Mate, pop up and say hello. Oh, we've lost.
17: Certainly will.
8: All right, mate.
17: On to it. Thanks, Jason.
8: See you, Wayne. There you go. Double pass to the Women's State of Origin. Rye, can we have a chat? Can we? It's 13 to 11. Oh, she's loving it. Let's do the weather whip around. Brisbane 26, Charatu, Ippi 28, Logan 26, Gold Coast 26. It's just showers, wet everywhere. 24 on the sunny coast, except for Rocky, 29 and sunny today. For tomorrow, for Brizzy, 27, much the same, and partly cloudy for the next few days to come. Wasn't it nice just having a little bit of sunshine yesterday? That was glorious. Around the regions today, Charters Towers 29 to partly cloudy, Charleville 29 to Charatu, Emerald 30 and sunny, 28 partly cloudy for Gundy, Longreach 31 and mostly sunny, the same for the Isa, Longreach 25 and cloudy, Roma 29 and partly cloudy. I think this thing that reads the energy we've used over the last 24 hours is working again because wind's back down to its usual 4%. I reckon that 20% was a G-up. I really do. 39% solar and 53% beautiful black coal.
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8: Okay, the top five things we learned from the weekend in sport with Sam Leckie. Sam, I see the number one on the list here and I'm ready. I'm open to it. But the footy gods must hate the Brisbane Broncos.
19: Yes, and they've probably done it to themselves. Katoni Staggs, it might be a karmic intervention for an elbow in the head. That are just more players out of that list. 14 players that won't be available to play against the Seagulls at Four Pines Park. You get Reece Walsh back, you get Pat Carrigan back, then Carapani goes down with an ankle injury. Adam Reynolds will miss it with a concussion. Katoni Staggs will be suspended, as we mentioned, unless they can somehow get him off that charge.
8: And he has
19: Spoiler alert, they won't.
8: No, and he's been arguably their best player.
19: And then you throw in Dean Mariner there, who had a really serious leg injury that came from what was just a cork to the thigh. It's 14 players that they will be without heading to Four Pines Park to play against the Eagles.
8: Don't offer excuses. The mentality is next man up.
19: And they've shown it. They've already shown it. Yep. They beat the Bulldogs with a baby Broncos team. Same thing against the Tigers, where they ended up with only one bloke on the bench at the back end of the game. So they'll still back themselves in, and they've still got plenty of class there from the players that are available.
8: One of my favourite humans, Steph Gilmore, she was in action over the weekend on the Goldie, wasn't she?
19: She's still got it as well. Yep. 2 years out of surfing after she took a sabbatical and said that injuries throughout her career had taken a toll. And she's come back to the World Surf League this year. It was only a month ago at Bells Beach that commentators were saying she was a bit disinterested. She was struggling to get back into it. But she's into a semi-final at Snapper Rocks and she'll be out on the water later on today. And hopefully she can complete that fairy tale comeback to world surfing.
8: My favourite surf club, Snapper Rocks. Yeah, it's the old
19: good beach and good break too.
8: Yeah, but you know what? Forget that. I like the surf club. I think there's talk that they're going to knock it over and build a new one. It's beautiful. It's like an old Queenslander.
19: Yeah, how good are the surf clubs on the Gold Coast? I went to Nobby Beach surf club on the weekend. So good. Oysters. Yeah. Oysters at Nobby Beach Surf Club. Perfect.
8: Are we doing a sports update here? Are we right?
19: Yeah, surf club.
8: Oh, okay. No worries. If you're going to make notes about another team, keep them away from the windows. This is brilliant.
19: How good was this? People across the AFL world are freaking out about the fact that there was the Lions had highlighted strengths and weaknesses of the Essendon Bombers players. Let's be honest. Nothing on that whiteboard was out of the ordinary or untrue. I guess the funny one was Jackson Pryor's. The fact that in the strengths, he used to play for the Lions and they put his partner in the strengths. Clearly his better half. It's objectively funny. Are you ready for a bad pun or bad set of puns?
8: Whoa.
19: So on the weekend, Sam Draper, Drapes playing, Cody Curtin made his debut. Oh. Maybe the Lions could have read the tea leaves. That could have been a hint for him to shut the curtains, shut the blinds if they're going to sit a whiteboard facing out a window when they know
8: people. I reckon they did it on purpose.
19: Yeah, well, Fags was fuming, so maybe Fags wasn't in on the joke.
8: Kalyn Ponga has been warned not to use much force by the referee. Can we just play that? Do we have that audio still, Ray? Can you just play this?
20: You've got to reduce your force. They're looking at it now. Reduce your force. What?
8: Reduce your force in a game of rugby league.
19: Yeah,
8: I was texting you yesterday afternoon. It is now touch football.
19: Yep, 80 points in 80 minutes. And I mean, that's one of the things we learned. There's no defence anymore. And it's not in every game. And I suppose you look at the errors that both of those teams committed. They were really bad coming out of their own end. So they gave each other plenty of opportunities to attack the line. But every single time the Knights or the Rabbitohs got into the opposition 20, they were scoring. And it was a cracking game of footy.
8: Yeah.
19: It was exciting. But you look across the weekend and the scores are blowing out a bit. The Roosters and Broncos game was a bit bit similar.
8: It's the fatigue, right?
19: Yeah, it is the fatigue, and you can see that. Like, as soon as you get the ball inside 20 and you're backtracking, it's there's no hope for any of those teams. So, interesting use of words from Liam Kennedy there for Kalyn Ponga to reduce his force, but he is also a part of the last thing we learnt this weekend. Kalyn Ponga's got to be the Queensland fullback. If he's fit, come Origin.
8: He was unreal, wasn't he?
19: And you can see, I get so nervous watching him when he comes back from injury, because every time he runs, I'm worried he's going to tear a hammy. Every time he gets tackled, I'm worried someone's going to hit him in the head. But when he's on the field, he is the most dangerous player in rugby league. And you could see, and the Rabbitohs talking about defence, they were pretty poor defending, but just the alarm bells. Anytime he's near the ball, they rush up on him.
8: On both sides.
19: They rush up on him. They slide out on him on both sides of the field. And, I mean, Dylan Lucas's first try just slides straight through a gap because all of the Rabbitohs outside defenders had slid out to try and cover Kalyn Ponga. So the threat that he poses, I know it's a good headache to have for Billy Slater to be able to choose between Kalyn Ponga, Reece Walsh, Hamiso Tabuai-Fido as the fullback.
8: Well, it's between Reece.
19: But for mine, Kalyn Ponga has got to be the Queensland fullback.
8: I agree with you too. Teddy should be the New South Wales fullback, but I will talk about that another time. And we want to end with defence is dead, right?
19: Yeah.
8: It doesn't matter anymore.
19: It is. And it's a scoring points game, and it's a bed that the NRL has made for itself. I much prefer the 11-6 New South Wales win over Queensland in the women's state of
8: Pure
19: Origin,
8: rugby league.
19: Where there's no six agains and it's pure rugby league tactical trying to break teams down, as opposed to knowing you're going to score as soon as you get inside an opposition 20.
8: I'm sus on these six agains. I'm watching the game going, what's that for? And again, I don't care what game I'm watching. I go, what's ruck infringement? Oh, rubbish.
19: Yeah.
8: You know, if I didn't know better, I'd think something sus.
19: If we're going to have him, you need to have Graham Annesley coming out on a Monday like he used to.
8: Yeah.
19: And we can go through all the six agains that happen across the weekend, but they need to explain what's happening, because fans, I was watching the Titans Raiders game at Seabus on the weekend. You don't know what they're for.
8: Yeah.
19: And you never do, because the referee just sees something that he reckons he should blow the whistle for.
8: It's rubbish. And the other thing is too, the Titans are cool.
19: Yes, there's more Canberra fans on the Gold Coast than Gold Coast fans.
8: Same last year, mate. All right, thank you for that, Sam Lecky. Back tomorrow morning with Dean and Soph on Breakfast. It's 6 to 11. 6 to 11, 4BC Mornings.
1: 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Thanks to Perry's IGA, Wandle, Dean Street and Yeboon. 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
8: Welcome back to the program. Not much being said in the studio during that ad break, was there, Rai? She says, I'm just doing what I'm told. Hey, when we come back after the news, Chloe's got that in just a moment. Last week, we recorded our first ever roundtable, 4BC Mornings Roundtable with Pauline Hanson and a couple of our listeners. We were meant to have three. Full disclosure, we're meant to have three, but one pulled out 45 minutes beforehand. So we're going to play bits of this back all this week here on 4BC Mornings, and we'll put out a video at the end of the week. But today, we tackle the issue of cost of living. That's our first big topic we'll cover off with Pauline just after 11 o'clock this morning. Roz says, morning, Jason, are you two kidding? Ponga, fullback for Queensland, he'll probably be out injured again next week. Hey, howdy, Pauline, just after 11 o'clock this morning. Roz says, morning, Jason, are you two kidding? Ponga, fullback for Queensland, he'll probably be out injured again next week. Hey, howdy, plays and gets

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1: It's 11 o'clock. Good morning. I'm Chloe Affleck. A man has sustained serious head injuries after being struck down by a four-wheel drive in Brisbane's Bayside. Police say the vehicle drove at the 27-year-old two times before hitting him on the third occasion in a Wynnum Unit car park yesterday. The accused fled but was arrested shortly after. The 29-year-old has been charged with attempted murder. Police are searching for a man who robbed a Rockhampton service station at knife point. The man entered the Parkhurst business shortly after 7:30 last night and threatened a worker with a large knife, demanding cash and cigarettes. The employee complied, with the offender fleeing before police arrived. The first public hearings in the Royal Commission into the Bondi Beach terror attack have begun in Sydney. The inquiry will hear evidence from Jewish Australians detailing their lived experiences of anti-Semitism. The proceedings follow the release of Commissioner Virginia Bell's interim report into national security issues last week. Alex Rivchin from the Executive Council of Australian Jewry says he hopes it will alert people to the realities of anti-Semitism.
2: Most people are aware of the spate of anti-Semitic firebombings that proceed it, but the daily experience of Jews being excluded, abused walking down the street, threatened with physical violence, attacks on their livelihoods, that I think is still unfamiliar to most Australians. So it's important that we know the full story.
1: Thousands of union workers have taken to the streets for the annual Labor Day march. The Queensland Council of Unions is calling on the state government to bin plans to alter worker safety and compensation laws. The Premier has unlocked state-owned land to the private sector to build the infrastructure required to store and refine fuel in Queensland. Expressions of interest are now open to companies to develop near six ports from Townsville to Brisbane. David Crisafulli has told Today there's been plenty of interest already.
3: We opened yesterday the official portal pointing people to those directions, but we've already had people express the opportunity to try and take charge and take control again.
1: Three people have died in a suspected hantavirus outbreak on a cruise ship in the Atlantic Ocean travelling from Argentina to Cape Verde. One case on board the MV Hondius cruise has been confirmed, with five others suspected under investigation. Infections usually occur due to exposure to rodents. And domestic violence survivors are calling on Queenslanders to donate their old mobile phones this month. The theme of this year's domestic and family violence prevention is Together We Can. Survivor and advocate Samantha Schultz has told Jason Matthews your spare phone could save a life.
4: If you reach inside your drawers this DV Prevention Month and find your old used phones, you can donate them to DV Safe Phones, and you're actually giving a lifeline to someone, and it is huge, the difference that you can make.
1: To finance, the All Ords are down 11 points at 8,943. 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
1: In the NRL, ladder leaders Penrith are hailing their performance while a man down after edging out Manly 18-16. Jack Cogger was sent off with 14 minutes to go for a high tackle. Penrith captain Isaiah Yao says it was a nerve-wracking moment in the match.
5: A 10-minute period probably could have put us really on the back foot, but I thought, yeah, obviously they came up with a few errors there, but I just thought we were able to sort of control the sort of first 5-6 minutes of that. And even when you're doing that, you're sort of gaining energy as well, so that's never a bad thing when you're down to 12.
1: And Oscar Piastri has clinched another F1 podium, finishing third in an action-packed Miami Grand Prix. The Aussie started from seventh on the grid to finish behind teammate Lando Norris and Kimi Antonelli. It's 11:04.
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7: A sunny day across Capricornia today before a couple of partly cloudy days on the way. 29 the expected top today for Rockhampton. Yeppoon getting to 26. Gladstone 28 and Billawilla 31 degrees.
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9: RO. I thought this was supposed to be the beef capital. 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
15: The Australian Institute has a new ad out today in the papers congratulating Japan's PM for collecting more tax on Australian gas exports than we have. And the ceremony's begun. And it's like the Japanese PM Takachi has just come in with bags of cash, just barbecue gas bottles, like everything. And all I want is just give me my gas back or give me some bloody money for it. That's not going to happen. At least she looks after a nation. And according to the Australia's Institute research, the Japanese government has collected more tax from Australian gas exports than the Australian government has. Ah, well, because they like to look after their own by selling, making money off our gas. We can't have that. Why do we want to do that? No, we'll just tax old Australians. 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Mind you, had we started it, 3 years ago? We would have collected $69 billion by now. It's not like our economy needs the money. No. Incredible. 25% tax on gas when they came into power 4 years ago. Feels a lot longer. $69 billion by now. 7 in 10 voters nationwide agree gas export companies should pay 25% gas export tax. And this includes 4 and 5 Labor voters. We've got Green supporters and One Nation supporters all for it. Independents, like David Pocock, pushing it. But the two major parties don't want it. It might have something to do with the fact that they get contributions from the gas industry for their election campaigns. Might. I'm not suggesting that's the reason, but it might be. It's incredible, eh? The Japanese government has been running rings around successive Australian governments for decades, and I congratulate them on that, said Australia Institute co-CEO Dr. Richard Dennis, who was on this program a couple of weeks ago. Every week that the Australian government delays a 25% gas export tax costs Australians $350 million in lost revenue. My God, could you imagine what we could put that towards? $350 million a week. We've got it. I don't know what the option is because the coalition doesn't want to get rid of it either. They don't want to introduce it. They support Labor's position. It really is extraordinary just how fundamentally Australia has been outplayed by other nations when it comes to the exploitation of our natural resources. They go on to say the Japanese government has made good decisions on behalf of its citizens. It's time that the Australian government put the interests of Australian citizens first. Oh, come on, when's that going to happen? That's never going to happen. A government that can't manage to get a fair price for our resources, which obviously can't do a good job of managing our economy. And can I just add to that? It's our resources. It belongs to you and I. It belongs to our kids. It belongs to our grandkids. It's not the Prime Minister's to do with whatever he wants. It's our gas. Belongs to every single Australian. But don't worry about it. We don't need $350 million a week as our debt hits nearly $1 trillion. We don't need it. It's all right. Look elsewhere. 133-882 is our open line. If you want to have your say on that, or you can shoot us a text, 0499-880-882. We do that for Watch Smoke Alarms.
11: 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Roundtable.
15: Yeah, it's time for our very first ever 4BC Mornings Roundtable. We kicked it off with a bang last Monday. Our inaugural roundtable guest was One Nation leader Pauline Hanson. She came into the studios and sat down with two of our 4BC listeners. We did have three, but one pulled out 45 minutes prior. Yeah, not good. But we still held some of those questions, and then I put them to Pauline. We also had triangle sandwiches. We don't mention that in here. They're okay. I think we can do better triangle sandwiches. I'm calling it. You can get better triangle sandwiches. They were rubbish. Don't even know what sort of bread it was. It was meant to be three, but as I said, one cancelled. So before we set the world to rights, let's get to know our loyal listeners, Astrid and Tina, who came in. First of all, Astrid, tell me a little bit about yourself.
16: Mother of one, lovely daughter, teenager, 17-year-old.
15: Not a handful at all.
16: No, she's a good child. We're very blessed with my husband, happily married now, with hubby. Recently moved to Queensland 3 years ago. We were originally from Vic and came for a change of
15: place. You saw the light.
16: Still support the wrong football team. Sorry, Jason, but we won't talk about that. Really here just have an opportunity to talk to Pauline, have a few questions burning in my brain. Traditionally, I am a right-wing voter, Liberal Coalition, because that was the choice. At the moment, I am undecided. I'll be totally upfront with that, totally undecided, but have questions that need answers. So took the opportunity and came down today.
15: Wonderful. Glad you did. And Tina, a bit about yourself.
17: Yeah, so I am also a mother of, I've got two children, two sons. One has recently joined defence. The other one works for the government as a solicitor. My husband and I have been married for a long time, still happily married. Both work full time and feel blessed to live in this country, work hard, but... have done well. I think historically I have also been a Liberal voter. But I think, you know, I'm asking questions now about whether the government that we've had for the last 20 years has put us in the position that we need to be.
15: So there's our two participants in the flesh sitting down with Pauline Hanson. And they chewed the fat with Pauline for almost an hour. It went on. And it was fantastic. It really was. So what we've done is we've broken up the roundtable into topics which we'll play across this week because it's too much. One massive hit. So today's topic, we thought we'd cover off on what is the most important topic for Australian voters is the cost of living. Let's kick it off with Astrid. You've got a question around cost of living and how One Nation can help you.
16: Most definitely. Thank you, Jason. Good morning, Pauline.
18: Good morning, Astrid.
16: Thank you for coming and thank you for having me for BC. So my first question is around cost of living pressures. My question's around what specific and immediate actions would you take to provide real relief and how would you ensure those measures are economically sustainable in the long term for our country?
18: Correct. Look, there's a number of issues here, especially when you come to your housing, of course, the cost of housing and rental accommodation. Because of mass migration, we've brought in too many people into the country, we can't cope with the numbers here as well. So that adds to getting housing and accommodation. Also, government spending out of control. We're hitting $1 trillion debt that we have now at the moment. So when you've got out of control government spending, that means inflation. Inflation means the cost of everything going up. And it's right across the board, whether you look at local government, state or federal, the whole lot is that people can't do it. We've got too many public servants. We've got 2.5 million public servants in the country right across all levels of government and a cost of $250 billion to the taxpayer. So we need to cut back government spending. I think that's very important. Cut back on mass migration. I'm not saying stop migration. Cut back on mass migration. This will actually alleviate the cost of living. And, of course, regulations. All regulations put on the farming sector, onto trucking companies, everything like this. We're over-regulated in this country. Adds up costs.
15: And just on government waste, that was one of the questions you wanted to ask, right, Tina? There is a lot of waste in your opinion. You got a question for Pauline about that?
17: Yeah, I did. I think that there are some concerns around mismanagement in areas like NDIS. I think that, you know, the money is there where it needs to be for vulnerable people, people with disability, but there just doesn't seem to be the governance around making sure that that's not mismanaged. And I also think that, well, I've got some concerns around, you know, discretionary spending by politicians and government in areas like travel and entitlements. So I think that there is certainly some concerns there.
18: And it's been raised by the public, and I totally agree with you. NDIS is out of control. $52 billion a year by 2032, expected to raise to go up to $100 billion a year. We've got about 760,000, 780,000 people that are on NDIS at the moment. It was only expected to be 410,000. It's blown out. Now, I've been trying to work with the government's previous coalition government ministers, plus also Bill Shorten, to rein in the spending. People are claiming up to $195 an hour for services, whereas in the general sector they'll only pay about $80 to $100 an hour, and yet they're paying so much more for NDIS services. If you're getting a lawn mowed, normally it costs you $80, but they'll charge you $150 for that same lawn to be mowed. It has been ripped off the And I blame the governments for this. There's not enough oversight to see people putting in their bills to be paid. The government aren't investigating it. And I'll tell you one case that I reported it and I had it stopped. This woman was on NDIS. She bought corporate tickets for her family to go to see the footy, $45,000 for those corporate tickets. She's buying bottles of alcohol for her family members. She's flying family members out on first-class tickets. from another country. This is just going on constantly all the time. It's brought to my attention. Until we rein it in, it's not about stopping it. It's about stopping the excessive spending, the scams that are going on. People are buying new BMWs and Mercedes cars to drive people around in to take them to their appointments or to go and hold someone's hand while they go and watch the movies. Got to stop.
15: There you go. Pauline Hanson answering a first batch of questions around the cost of living. Tomorrow, housing and immigration. Questions from Tina and also Astrid tomorrow. 133-882. You got any thoughts on those answers? I'd love to hear about that from you this morning. It's our What Smoke Alarms open line. Just on some text this morning, and you're right, Paula. Hopefully our wheat will make better bread for your triangle sandwiches. Well, I hope so. I've got a feeling they tricked us and made these sandwiches with gluten-free bread. Bloody awful. It was horrible. It was stale. It was yellow. The bread was yellow. Must be gluten-free. Hey, just on the strikes and also the Labor Day March that's happening in the city. Peter says, hi, Jason. Union strikes now is tipped. Oh, he's the tip of the iceberg. Wait till 2032. I know, Pete. Graham says, union officials still get paid while members are sent out on strike. Usually members are not paid whilst on strike. Good coin if you're a union rep, says Graham. Yeah, true. Well, there's certainly all the workers tomorrow won't be paid. Well, you know, and depends how long this goes for. It's going to be hard getting a train tomorrow, I can tell you that much. 133-882, let's do this, right? We're going to shout it to the top, shout. We're going to shout it to the top, shout. We're going to shout it to the top. It's my shout. Well, mine and the Belvedere Hotel at Woody Point. What a great pub this is. Where sunsets meet celebrations, indulge, unwind and savour the flavour. 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Incredibly generous. I've got a $150 voucher to spend at the Belvedere Hotel in Woody Point on whatever you want. So, or maybe you might want to treat mum to a nice Mother's Day lunch. Up to you. And on Mother's Day, there will be mini markets in the courtyard, plus free Mother's Day mini photo shoots from 11 till 2. How cool is that? So what are you doing? Jump on the phone, 133-882. If you want to win that $150 voucher to the Belvedere Hotel at Woody Point, I want to thank everyone at the Belvedere for this great prize. 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
3: +11 133 882 is the open line. Let's go to Chermside. Diane, good morning.
4: Oh, hi, Jason.
3: How are you?
4: Give us a buzz and not too bad. Our health has not been the best, you know, this year, but we're battling through.
3: That's what I like to hear. Look, you know what? You're able to call me. You're alive. It's a Monday. I wish the rain had bugger off, but apart from that, life's all right, eh, Diane?
4: Of course. Just to wake up every morning and see the sky, that's what we want.
3: That's what we want indeed. Now, tell me about why you'd like to win this $150 voucher to the Belvedere Hotel in Woody Point.
4: I've never been there. We do go to Redcliffe, not too much, as I said, with health reasons. We sure don't get out all that much. But, it'd be nice to go out for a meal just to pluck us up a little bit. We are pensioners, so every cent counts, you know.
3: Sure does.
4: The going out's another thing too.
3: Yeah, well, listen, put your purse away. Shouts on me and the Belvedere Hotel at Woody Point. You've won the $150 voucher. Well done, Diane.
4: Oh, lovely. Thanks, Jason, for BC.
3: Nope.
4: Oh, my God, that'd be lovely.
3: Well, you go out and have a great day, and $150 will get you a lot at the Belvedere Hotel. You go and spend it on what you want, okay? And enjoy.
4: Yeah.
3: Get scrub up, get hubby to put on his good strides, dress up nicely, and away you go.
4: Sure will. Will do.
3: Thanks, Diane.
4: Thank you very much.
3: Cheers, mate. Go well. What's going on outside the studios? I'm trying to have a serious conversation with Diane. By the way, well done to the Belvedere Hotel Woody Point for that $150 voucher we're giving away.
5: So good.
3: Mate, what a great prize that is. Yeah. And Mother's Day, there will be mini markets in the courtyard plus free Mother's Day mini photo shoots.
5: So cute.
3: From 11 to 2.
5: That's cool. Maybe I'll go there on Mother's Day.
3: You know, they're big fans of 4BC. They actually have 4BC on in the pub. So it's really is the true 4BC pub test.
5: Well, yeah. That's
3: We're discussing
5: great.
3: It and they're discussing it.
5: That's good.
3: Callum and Oscar, how are you today?
5: I'm great.
3: I did fill in my lovely listeners that you abused me as soon as you walked in because you saw me in thongs. Mind you, you arrived at work at 11:05.
5: I'm working from home.
3: Sure.
5: It's a public holiday.
3: We know most people who work from home don't actually work.
5: I do because, you know, it's not like you can just slack off on the radio. You're a little bit...
3: I'm making a living out of it. What are you talking about?
5: Yeah. It's a little obvious when you're not prepared or it's
3: right.
5: A little obvious when you're not all in it. Right?
3: Okay, all right.
5: Except for you. And I realise, again, that it's radio and that if you're not prepared, like if you haven't prepared your wardrobe the night before, it really doesn't matter because it's not like anyone can see. And if we are on the cameras, which I think you can stream at 4bc.com.au, you're really only visible from the waist up. No mm-hmm. one can see that from the waist down, you're gone fishing or you're at the beach or there's something going on. You're in
3: shorts. I'm wearing shorts.
5: And thongs.
3: Yeah.
5: And let me just see the toenail situation.
3: They're okay, aren't they?
5: They could scoop sand themselves.
6: Oh, no.
5: They need some clipping.
3: Okay, now listen.
5: Have you got an angle grinder at all?
3: No, I've got a farrier. You're into horse racing.
5: I can hook you up with a blacksmith.
3: Now, listen, the reason I'm wearing thongs today, and I hope this makes you feel bad, is because I've got bad issues with my back, right? My L4 is stuffed.
5: Sure.
3: I went to put on runners. I was going to wear shorts regardless and a T-shirt, but I went to put my shoes and socks on.
5: You
3: can't I couldn't.
5: Reach your feet.
3: Can't. My back is, and I'm worried that I was going to slip a disc. So I might have to wear thongs all week.
5: I fully empathise. I've had busted discs before. Yeah, CT, C3, L4, L5 at the same time. It was like equivalent of a power lifter having a blowout.
3: This is my story, but go ahead.
5: So I fully empathise when you need shoes that are just slip-ons, Surely you've got a pair of hush puppies with zippers on them or something in your
3: Sophie's
5: wardrobe.
3: Sophie's going to get me shoes with Velcro.
5: That's
3: but
5: perfect.
3: I still need to bend over to clip the Velcro.
5: There's a visual.
3: What's coming up on your show? I don't need this.
5: Okay. I don't know if you saw this story about a guy in the Northern Territory who drove his Tesla into a lake.
3: What?
5: Because you've got an electric car.
3: Yeah,
5: they're not self-driving at the moment. They're like supported. What's the term for
3: it? Yeah, I think some of the Teslas do that, by the way.
5: Well, he was relying on this self-driving support system a little too much and ended up in a lake. So we'll chat to our drive expert, James Ward, about that. Plus, of course, Oscar Piastri, if you're wondering.
3: I'm really annoyed with F1.
5: Yeah, and that's a yes.
3: Because I came into work this morning, I thought, well, I'm wearing thongs and shorts. I'm going to put the F1 on.
5: Sure.
3: I'm going to set myself up in the kitchen here at 4BC. I'm going to watch the F1s. Race. And I come in and go, oh, don't forget, guys, the F1's on. They go, no, race 3 hours ago. They brought the race forward because of the weather.
5: Yeah.
3: Nah, you hold on.
5: You hold on and wait for the...
3: You hold on and wait, and we want chaos.
5: Oh, yeah, but that doesn't always end well. The Mother's Day Classic is happening on Mother's Day this Sunday. Of course, it raises money and awareness for ovarian and breast cancer research. So we'll talk to the CEO of Breast Cancer Foundation. And Dr. Nick Yim, there's a flu vaccine shortage as well. We'll get to the bottom of that. And there's, I don't know if you saw this, but there's a hacker who managed to get into the body cams of AFP.
3: Yep.
5: And so the everyday implication for us, we use so many connected Bluetooth devices, what that means for us, how exposed are we if they can do that to the AFP? So we'll have a chat to a tech expert.
3: Your team have done a wonderful job getting today's program ready.
5: Shut
3: hey,
5: up.
3: Guess what I've got coming up next?
5: I don't know.
3: I'm talking to a budgie breeder.
5: Is this another hobby?
3: No.
5: No, okay.
3: That's happened on the Goldie.
5: Right.
3: And the bloke's name... where's his name? Something Love. Neil Love.
5: Neil Love. And what is he's famous for breeding budgies.
3: Budgies. I mean, how does a budgie prepare?
5: Like what do you mean?
3: Well, does he, you know?
5: For lovemaking.
3: Yes. That's what I didn't want to say.
5: The same way all of us do.
3: What? Lots of wine?
5: His mate probably rolls his eyes. Not again. You're going to stamp on my head and fluff your feathers around, walk around me weirdly. Doesn't that happen at your place?
3: No, I can't get past the headache stage.
5: Okay, right.
3: Anyway,
5: okay.
3: That's coming up after 11:30. Carla's coming up after midday today. Thanks, Carla. Thousands of union workers have taken to the streets for the annual Labor Day march, Chloe.
6: Yeah, workers have marched from Cathedral Square to the RNA Showgrounds in Brisbane, calling for the protection of worker safety and compensation laws. The first public hearings in the Royal Commission into the Bondi Beach terror attack have commenced in Sydney. Commissioner Virginia Bell will hear evidence from witnesses on their personal experiences with anti-Semitism. Three people have died in a suspected hantavirus outbreak on a cruise ship in the Atlantic Ocean, travelling from Argentina to Cape Verde. And Australian researchers hope to develop a 10-year plan to improve long-term weight management and reverse obesity trends among parents. The Murdoch Children's Research Institute says the first time in a generation, children's health is worse than that of their parents. In sport, Oscar Piastri has clinched another F1 podium, finishing third in an action-packed Miami Grand Prix. And Jason Georgakondek will have more news at midday.
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3: Welcome back to the program. 23 to 12, Kerry says, so funny. Yeah, well, that car lunch is around that. You know when you got hazards at work? That's ours. She's the hazard. But I love her. I love her guts. Are you allowed to say that? 133-882 is our open line. If you want to have your say in anything for watch smoke alarms today, you can also send us a text 0499-880-882. I just thought I'd have a bit of fun. We've been doing a lot of serious stuff today. And I want to talk about the serious business of budgies doing their business, if you know what I mean.
14: I've heard people say that too much of anything is not good for you, baby.
3: Now, could you imagine Barry the Budgie and maybe Beryl the Budgie getting ready to, get together, maybe horizontal monkey dance? I don't know how birds do. I know they flap their wings, like Carla said.
14: Seems to me like it's enough.
3: This is going on at the end of the month on the Gold Coast. It's like a schoolie for budgies. There'll be a lot of love going on. I don't know how you get a female budgie in the mood. Do you have a quiet wine to take, you know, take the edge off? Does Barry wander in with a dressing gown on and a cigarette hanging out of his mouth? I don't know. But I want to find out. I really want to find out. It's the Gold Coast, the town that's known for budgie smugglers. But this is a whole new take. Budgie breeders are madly preparing for their feathered friends for a 50th anniversary showdown. Do you think budgies are doing that? I think they need more Barry White than... They're set to go head-to-head, competing to be the best in the budgie biz of breeding. Okay. That's right. It's the 2026 Trill Expert Australian National Budgerigar Council Championship, the biggest stage in the country for budgie glory. Can we not use glory as a descriptive, please? Sounds a bit sleazy. The competition is expected to be fierce. The Air Electric. Oh, and the judging, well, let's just say it takes no prisoners. I don't want to see budgies doing it. At the end of the day, these judges are brave. I don't want to see them getting it on. Do you at least buy dinner beforehand or something? Cup of coffee? Here to talk me through the big day and all that budgie breeding has to offer, I have one of the four judges. This is big. Of the 2026 Trill Expert Australian National Budgerigar Council Championship, Neil Love. What a name. Neil Love. Neil, thanks for joining me.
15: No, pleasure, Jason. Pleasure.
3: This sounds like a just a hoot, so to speak.
15: Oh, it's a brilliant weekend, Jason. Absolutely. You got no idea. People come from all over Australia, breeders, to put their best birds on show, representing their zones. There's seven zones in Australia, and they all come together, their chests pumped out, they're ready for the big show. So and that's why I'm there. So
3: that sounds like humans. It's not. Is there much difference between humans and budgies?
15: Oh, well, sometimes you can walk into a room and you think, yeah, there's definitely that's a budgie breeder, that person there, definitely. They do have some kind of look about them. Some do. I shouldn't say that, yep. All of them, but some do. Anyway.
3: They're not breeding at the show, though, are they?
15: No.
3: You're just showing off the best bred budgies. Okay, so I've spoken to horse breeders, okay, and there's a lot that goes on there that I can't even broadcast, but how do we breed the best budgie? Is there a budgie in Australia or Queensland that is the best budgie for breeding? Like, take us through that.
15: No, it depends on the breeders themselves, Jason. There's breeders who specialise in the varieties, and we've got 28 varieties on show at the nationals for the classes. So there's individual breeders who specialise in certain varieties, and they bring out and they go 12 months. These birds are 12 months old or a little bit more. They were bred last year. They were rung with the 25-year ring on them, and then they bring them out. They will prepare them. They're selected by their zone judges for the big nationals to go against the rest of those specialist breeders, if we could say. Yes, that's what happens at the nationals. So
3: what are we looking for, Neil? What are we actually looking for in the best breed of a budgie?
15: Well, Jason, there's actually a national standard. And we all abide by that standard. The length of a bird is 240 millimetres. They have to stand off the perch. They have to do all the things like any show bird or show horse or cat has to perform. Has
3: or
15: to be
3: dog.
15: In great condition. Yeah, or dog, absolutely. They have to be in condition. They have to train and perform, not tricks or anything like that, but in a show cage, they have to perform, stand up straight, show their best side for the judges. So, they've just got to be prepared and looked after really well, fed really well, groomed, brushed, washed, all those things, a bit of oil on their beaks to make them shiny, all those good
3: things. That's awesome. I know I was mucking around at the start of this, but it's actually quite intriguing. What's the best coloured budgie?
15: Oh, no, there's varied. Because there's 28 varieties at the nationals, a lot of the, let's say, the normal breeders of, the bush budgie, which is the green bird, our wild
3: beautiful, though.
15: Budgie, which is green, they're beautiful. But, we have greys, we have greens, we have blues, we have in the normal classes, and usually the breeders go for them. But as I said, there is specialist breeders who do have their particular ones that they're famous for or well-recognised for at these shows, and they're out to win that Logie, as we say. There's 28 Logies up for grabs. And
3: so good.
15: This what gives them that prestige for the next 12 months for selling birds, their progeny of those champions. It's like all animals, if they do very well at shows, there's people chasing their progeny and things like that too. So it has on effects from the nationals.
3: Mate. It is extraordinary what I'm learning from you today. So just quickly, can you make money from breeding good budgies?
15: Well, Well, if you have a winning line of birds that's doing very well at nationals and consistency, or there's breeders, we have some elite breeders and there's an awards for those. If you win seven nationals over the years, or you win four of a particular variety, you become a breeder of excellence in our Hall of Fame. And then there's they become specialist elite breeders, and they're recognised for that. And there's a lot of work goes into
3: Neil,
15: get those accolades.
3: How much could I make out of a budgie?
15: You could make between probably 50 for a normal bird, a pet bird, right through to maybe 500 or 600, even more, 1,000 maybe.
3: Wow.
15: How well they do.
3: And how much
15: you do on the show bench.
3: How many budgies can you have in a year if you've got really good ones? Like, is it one budgie or several budgies out of one litter?
15: Oh, no, you can. If you've got a good pair of birds that are breeding, a hen will probably lay between, say, 6 and 10 eggs on an average, and she won't be able to raise those babies herself. So we have what we call foster pairs, who are the midwives as such, and they look after the babies and bring them up for the pair. So you get as many out of the breeding pair as you can. But commonly people only allow two rounds, as we call them. That's two sets of babies raised, so that we don't put too much pressure on the birds. You know, they are
3: tiny. Hey, Neil, I've loved this chat. Pardon, mate, with your surname. I've loved this chat, mate. They are such a beautiful pet, the budgerigar. And I had someone when I was growing up. Also had a galah that was just a noisy bloody thing. But, mate, such beautiful little pets, and I appreciate you taking some time to chat to us about it today.
15: No, a pleasure. Come on down to the Gold Coast, the 22nd, 23rd of May, and have a look at the wide range of varieties and colours. Everybody's welcome. It's a great family day. So
3: beautiful. Thanks, Neil. That's happening in Southport too, on the Gold Coast, on the 22nd and 23rd of May. That was, look, you know what? I know we'll, having a bit of a joke at the start, but that was fascinating. Absolutely fascinating. I didn't even know there were that many types of budgies, to be honest. They are beautiful pet, aren't they? 133-882, if you've got any tips on how I can breed some budgie. I don't know. It's 13 to 12, something that upset me on social media. I'm going to play it to you next here on 4BC.
13: Mornings, back soon. Thanks to Bolsover Dental, creating confident smiles on the talk of Central Queensland. 994RO.
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3: Great to be back. Carla in after midday today. And Chrissy says, hi, Chubby Cheeks. I loved Carla before I loved you. She is such a beautiful person. All right, Chrissy. Isn't it good when you text another show and tell them you love another host? Thanks, Chrissy. I appreciate it. I know where you're coming from. Harry says it's called Budgie Smugglers. Oh, yeah. I get it. I'm telling you, honestly, I loved, hand on heart, I loved that chat with Neil Love. That was brilliant. I learned so much about budgies and the breeding thereof. And we can might be able to make a few bucks. As well, maybe it's my new hobby. I don't know. Latest polling is in, and it makes for mind-boggling reading. Prime Minister Anthony Albanese has halted his free fall in popularity after the Bondi terrorist attack and improved his net approval by 8%. My God. Are we dumb? How does this bloke improve? He's now at minus 9%. He's still negative. Compare that to Pauline Hanson, who's leading every political leader with a net approval of minus one. Now, look at the key issues for voters. Cost of living is first at 75% and housing affordability is second. You can't get your hands on either. Like cost of living, you can't get that under control. You can't get a house. Can't rent, can't buy. Oh, mind you, if you're coming from overseas, first time, here's the 5% deposit scheme for you. So why then is Australia's preferred Prime Minister still Anthony Albanese? 33% of Australians prefer him as PM compared to 23% who prefer Pauline Hanson. Have 33% of Australians got their heads in the sand? I mean, Angus Taylor's improved, which is good. I don't know. Something doesn't add up. And the same can be said for another poll which came out this morning. Freshwater asked voters for their thoughts on a scenario where the Liberals and Nationals formally forming a coalition with One Nation. 30% of all voters said they'd be more likely to vote for One Nation if they were in a formal coalition, compared to 24% who would be less likely to vote for them. But hang on, isn't One Nation going well because everyone's sick of the major parties? Meanwhile, 34% of all voters said they'd be more likely to vote for the Libs or Nationals if they joined forces with One Nation, compared to 27% who said it would drive them away. But when asked to vote between a Labor government and a Liberal National One Nation Coalition government, 48% still said Labor and 42% said the Super Coalition, and 10 were undecided. What is wrong with people? And the Prime Minister released this stupid social media video yesterday.
25: 1 year ago, Australians put their trust in Labor to keep building Australia's future. Every day since, we've been focused on delivering lower taxes, more free visits to the GP, 20% of student debt, 5% deposits for first home buyers, building an Australia where hard work pays off and everyone has the opportunity to get ahead.
3: 5% deposit for 50,000 migrants who have come to our country, who aren't even citizens of our country. I don't know about you, I still got to pay when I go to the doctors. I got to take my Medicare card and my savings card. Well, they're on my phone, but you know what I mean. It's rubbish. What about all the other stuff? And I talked about this off the top of the program this morning. What about all the other stuff? What about the 14? I mean, that one was about the first anniversary of this election. Oh, my God, it just feels like it's longer. But interest rates going up. Highest inflation in the world before Iran, by the way. Before the Iran. Before. Good luck buying a house or renting one. But we've got a crack team here at 4BC Mornings. They got their hands on the ad that didn't go on social media from the Prime Minister. It was stopped at the last minute.
1: 1 year ago, Australians accidentally put their trust in me again to keep buggering up Australia's future. Every day since, I've been focused on delivering higher inflation and more free overseas trips for me. But don't worry, I've brought back 3 jerry cans of fuel in my carry-on. I'm building an Australia where hard work pays off nothing and everyone gets the opportunity to see us hit $1 trillion in debt. Yippee! The world around us is more uncertain. I mean, I don't know what's going on. Do you? But no matter what is happening overseas, we'll keep doing things the Albo way for another 2 more years. And then another 3. I'm not going anywhere.
3: True. I think it would have been better if they released that one. 133-882 if you want to have your say for watch smoke alarms. It's 5 to 12.
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3: Got to go. 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Just don't worry, Jason. You only have 7 more years with Albo as your PM. Chris, I wanted to finish the show on a more positive note. Hey, thanks for all your texts and calls this morning. Carla Binazca, and after midday today, then Gary Hargrave for the drive home. 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
7: Dear Mum, I couldn't decide what to get for Mother's Day, so I got you this card instead. I nearly got a beautiful terrarium with succulent plants at

0: Dear Mum, I couldn't decide what to get for Mother's Day, so I got you this card instead. I nearly got a beautiful terrarium with succulent plants at Flower Power, but then I got distracted by the indoor plants and pots. 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I chose a stunning pink one, and then I saw the scented candles. But, brainwave, I got you a Flower Power gift card instead, so you can choose. 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
1: 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In Brisbane, Chloe Affleck.
2: Police have charged a man over a hit-and-run incident in Brisbane's Bayside. Shannon Johnstone reports.
3: A 27-year-old man was in the car park of a Wynnum unit complex yesterday afternoon when a 29-year-old man drove at him in a Land Cruiser four-wheel drive twice, striking him down on the third occasion before fleeing the scene. The victim was transported to the Princess Alexandra Hospital with serious head injuries. Officers arrested the driver in Lota a short time later. He's since been charged with attempted murder and dangerous driving and will appear in court today. In Brisbane, Shannon Johnstone.
2: Prominent Jewish leaders are currently giving evidence before the Royal Commission into anti-Semitism and social cohesion. Federal politics reporter Nelson Scott.
4: The first public hearings are underway in Sydney examining the factors that led to the Bondi Beach terror attack, which took 15 lives. Royal Commissioner Virginia Bell is hearing evidence from members of the Jewish community about their personal experiences with hatred following the October 7 attack on Israel.
5: The impact of anti-Semitism on the daily life of Jewish Australians.
4: Alex Rivshin from the Executive Council of Australian Jewry is among those giving evidence and hopes the process will shine a light on the prevalence of anti-Semitism in society.
6: The daily experience of Jews being excluded, abused.
4: The Royal Commission's first block of public hearings will conclude at the end of next week. Nelson Scott, Canberra.
2: The Albanese government says it will use a revenue windfall from the Iran war to pay down debt. Federal politics editor Michael Packey.
7: The conflict in the Middle East has pushed up inflation, but it's also raised the cost of our resources, leading to increased export dollars. Next week's budget will show the combined measures will produce a short-term revenue spike, which will be used to reduce debt. Treasurer Jim Chalmers says he's focused on making more savings and restrict spending to key areas of need.
8: This will be a really responsible budget focused on resilience and reform.
7: The government is expected to reach some of its savings target by calling for voluntary redundancies in the public service. The opposition's Aaron Violi says Labor was warned the bureaucracy had been growing too fast.
9: To take one of Alanis Morissette's songs, it's a little bit ironic.
7: The latest opinion poll shows support for the Albanese government is stagnant. One Nation remains in second place and the Coalition third. Michael Packey reporting.
2: A Northern Territory senator is rejecting suggestions now is not the time to examine broader issues faced by Indigenous communities living in remote camps. Jacinta Nampakimpa-Price is launching a fresh plea for an independent inquiry following the death of a five-year-old girl taken from a town camp in Alice Springs. The Liberal senator says governments have been failing to act for too long.
10: Yes, we are all grieving. Yes, we as her family are all grieving. But this is an issue that I have brought to, I've raised over and over and over and over again.
2: The daughter of a woman who's been missing since 1997 is hoping a $1 million reward will finally give the family some answers. Then, 51-year-old Marion Barter was last seen at a bus depot in Queensland and is believed to have travelled overseas before returning months later under a different name. The daughter, Sally Layden, is welcoming the increased reward and says they've been waiting decades to find out what happened to her.
11: This is a significant step forward and it sends a very clear message that this case is not forgotten. My mum is not forgotten and Marion matters.
2: And Brisbane's luckless injury run continues with serious concerns for Dean Mariner's welfare. Lachlan Gray explains.
12: The Broncos winger was rushed to hospital in Sydney on Saturday night with acute compartment syndrome. What was initially deemed a bad cork to the right thigh quickly developed into a painful build-up of pressure. Brisbane confirmed he underwent surgery over the weekend. The condition is potentially limb-threatening if not treated rapidly. Meanwhile, more injury woes with Josiah Carapani battling a suspected high ankle fracture and skipper Adam Reynolds a suspected concussion ahead of Saturday's clash with Manly. Katoni Staggs also faces up to 3 weeks on the sideline after being charged with grade 2 dangerous contact.

0: Brisbane, Lachlan Gray reporting.
1: To finance, the All Ords are down 12 points at 8,942. Gold is trading at $4,602 an ounce, and one Australian dollar buying 72 US cents.
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1: Brisbane have one foot in the women's A-League decider after Sunday's 2-1 win over Wellington. The Roar came from behind to stun the Phoenix in their first leg of their semi-final series. Coach Alex Smith says it's a great start, but the job's not done.
3: First 5-10 minutes, we were on the back foot, but as soon as we got our hold on the game, I thought we dominated proceedings, and maybe a little bit disappointed not to get a couple more, to take a little bit more of a lead over to Wellington, but that's finals football, and you know, you just need to do what you can to come away with a win.
1: The Gold Coast have surged to fourth in the AFL ladder following Sunday's 20-point win over GWS. Christian Petrarca and Took Miller dominated the midfield, while Jamara Ugo-Hagan starred both sides of the ball. Suns coach Damien Hardwick says their defensive pressure paid off.
4: For the guys to play their moment and deliver it when they needed to be, you know, they were really, really important tackles at an important time. You know, we've got two holding the ball decisions inside 50 for two goals. That's, you know, it's a difference in the game.
1: And in the NRL, Manly went down to Penrith 18-16 in a tight contest to wrap up round 9 action. Cronulla thrashed the West Tigers 52-10, while Newcastle held off a fast-finishing South Sydney 42-38. That's news and sport.
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14: A sunny day across Capricornia today before a couple of partly cloudy days on the way. 29 the expected top today for Rockhampton. Yeppoon getting to 26. Gladstone 28 and Billawilla 31 degrees.
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16: Well, welcome along to the Afternoons program for a public holiday Monday if you're lucky enough to be enjoying Labor Day. Otherwise, we're all at work. It's okay. Isn't that the actual epitome of Labor Day. We'll be here until 3 o'clock this afternoon on 4BC in Brisbane, 4RO in Rockhampton. It is a pleasure to have your company. If you would like to join us, join the conversation. The 4BC open line, thanks to Watch Smoke Alarms, is 133-882. Perhaps you could make us jealous. What's going on in your neck of the woods? Maybe you, I noticed last night there was the smell of barbecuing in the air. It was a very mild night last night. We had the neighbours over. We ordered a couple of pizzas. I'm horrified to learn that Gary, not Gary Hardgrave, Gary as in the rescue dachshund, our one, has been going over to their house and playing with their dog and then just using their carpet as a toilet. I thought he'd grown up. And Ash has just signaled something like a game of charades, a very macabre one about what I should do to Gary. The thing is, he's so lovable. They love him. And I'm like, it's as naughty. I thought he'd grown out of it because he wasn't doing it in our house, but he was going next door and doing it to theirs. So apologies to our neighbours that our dog has been doing this. I said, just don't let him in. Doesn't matter how cute he looks. He's lethal. He's awful. No, you can't put a catheter on a dog. You can't. That's just weird. Why would you do that for? You can't. Yeah, maybe we could put a bag on the back of him, rig something up on the back of him, like a nappy bag. What were those, you know, like just tie it around his tail. I'm sure there's been an invention for that. But either way, he's been going this way. I apologise to my neighbours wholeheartedly. They even just sent a photo just now. He did it again this morning. He's awful. That dog is awful. And I think, you know, what we need to do is get our dog trainer back on the show to help us because, well, really help me. Back to the pound, I'm being told. Can you hypnotise a dog? You can't hypnotise a dog to stop going to the toilet on carpet inside. We've replaced the carpet as well at our place thinking we'd, you know, he's over the puppy phase of doing it. Anyway, gross. Bloody dog. So annoying. If anyone's got any tips that can help me with this, give us some good news. 133-882 is the 4BC open line. Thanks to Watch Smoke Alarms. Or you can text through 0499-880-882. I've just got a note here, something fresh to pee on by having replaced put new carpet in. Saying, you're so kind. Gary, Daniel is texting in already, 0499-880-882. You can put, oh, Harry said you can put a catheter on a dog. Well, that's, yeah, if there's like medical needs, if it's undergoing surgery or something, Harry, but not because it's inconvenient because I haven't trained it very well. Stupid Gary. Daniel said Gary needs a nappy. Not Gary Hardgrave. Gary, as in my dog, Gary needs a nappy. I'm well aware of that. I just don't know how I fix this situation. I do need the dog trainer. I think, I don't know if it's something. Because the last advice I got from the doctor was, because the thing we used to do, and maybe this is new age parenting, the thing we used to do was when they would do it inside, you'd dent their nose and you'd rub them in it, right? And I don't know if that's still the way to do it or if new age parenting means I just have to talk to him about his feelings as to why he did it and tell him that I still love him, but it's not the right thing to do and were there other options? I don't know if you have that conversation with a dog. Certainly, if you read like all these mum bloggers and all these other crap that's out there, that's what you're meant to do with your kids. And I'm sure that's probably the same approach I'm meant to have with my dog. But it isn't working, being kind. And I'm not that I'm going to be mean to him, obviously. But the way we used to do it was, did you do that? Did you do that? And rub their nose in it and then rolled up newspaper. But no one gets newspaper these days. It's weird to like roll up the laptop or wherever you get your news these days or the radio. No. Okay. So the note is that is my child as Elio, who we've had to toilet train, the toddler, and the dog, because we were toilet training them both at the same time and they were both using the carpet as some kind of splash mat. But Elio is very much toilet trained these days. I didn't have to rub his nose in anything. Obviously, I'm not cruel. But it's just Gary that hasn't learned. So I don't know what I've done right with the human but wrong with the dog. So if anyone's got any tips, please send through. Rob has just said, don't let Gary inside. That's what I've tried, Rob. So I haven't let him inside. But instead, then he's gone to the neighbours and done it to them, which I feel awful about. Poor neighbours. Maybe that's a real reason why they're leaving. I'm so sad. I love my neighbours so very much. The fact that they come around and spend time with us and their children come and play with my kid. I really, it's something that I am not taking for granted here living in Brisbane, because in other parts of the country, aside from Canberra, where I loved my neighbours and there was a real community feel about that, and mainly because I had most of the Canberra Raiders players living around me and they would put their bins out without their shirts on. It was a fabulous community to be a part of. But here in Brisbane, here in Queensland, I've every place that I've lived in, the neighbours, we still are friends. We still catch up. And I love our neighbours so very much. I feel very grateful and I feel very saddened that they are moving away. But they're not moving too far away, and I'm sure their kids will still come around and play with Elio and that. They're going to get to an age where they'll want babysitting money, though. There's a fee attached to it. But now it's free babysitting because they all just play together, which I love. Anyway, I hope you're having a wonderful Labor Day and you're not cleaning up after my dog, Gary. And if you are, Mel and Damo, I'm so sorry. I really apologise. All right, what else is coming up on the program? Okay, we heard about the flu vaccine shortage across Queensland at the moment. That happened last week. Unbelievable. The AMAQ president, Dr. Nick Yim, will join us shortly to give us an update on vaccine stocks. If you are keen to try and fight the flu this season with a vaccine, we'll find out what the latest is. And now a hacker has raised a concerning tech issue for our federal police. By being able to track them via their tasers and their body cams. This is alarming because I think about all the smart devices that we have and all the devices that we are interconnected with Bluetooth technology. If this could happen to us every day, if it can happen to the AFP, if it can happen to the federal police, surely this could happen to us. So we're going to speak to a tech expert by way of Stephen Fenwick to get all the answers. Mother's Day, we know, is just around the corner. It's on Sunday. And the 29th Mother's Day Classic is as well. It's the nation's biggest fun run and walk for breast and ovarian cancer research. So we'll chat to CEO Zara Lawless later in the program. Spoiler alert if you've recorded the F1 to watch later, but Aussie Oscar Piastri has claimed a podium finish in the Miami Grand Prix. So we'll chat to James Ward from drive.com.au to get all the details. Plus, we've got plenty to give away on the program as well. The Reds take on the Chiefs this Friday at Suncorp Stadium. I've got a double pass to give away to that. Have you heard of the Ballet of Lights? It's amazing. They take these classic aged-old tales and bring them to life like never before through ballet and amazing choreography and these amazing glow-in-the-dark costumes. It looks stunning, Ballet of Lights, and I've got a double pass to give away to that. And you can have your say in anything that we've been speaking about. The open line 133-882 is the open line, or you can text through 0499-880-882.
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16: All right, we want to take a moment to celebrate the wins and share your good news with us as well. 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To kick us off today, a massive thank you to our incredible local heroes in red and yellow. The latest figures are in for the Queensland Beach Patrol season. And the good news is that coastal drownings are officially down from last year. But it has taken a monumental effort to get there. Our hardworking surf life-saving Queensland crews pushed themselves to the absolute limit. They pulled in almost 2,600 people from the water this season. And they performed, get this, over 500,000 preventative actions to stop swimmers from getting into dangerous situations before they even happened. So volunteer patrols are now wrapping up in the southeast until September. And authorities have just this one simple plea. Before you step on the sand, remember to stop, look and stay alive. Because like I said, volunteer patrols are now wrapping up. So it's up to us to make sure we know surf conditions, know what you're looking out for. And if you don't, there are plenty of resources online to make you stay alive. And like they said, stop, look and stay alive. Check if the beach is patrolled. Look for rips and always swim to your limits. Look for those red and yellow flags. A massive shout out to every single surf lifesaver who kept our families safe in the water this summer. All right, to your feedback now. Rob has texted through 0499 880 882. Share with me your good news. This is we're sharing good news. But Rob's got a tip for me. Maybe Elio could train Gary now. So maybe my three-year-old toddler could train my stupid rescue dachshund not to go to the toilet on the carpet. It's worth it. Marion also with her thoughts. Marion says, it's a bloody dog. Just rub its nose in it and put it outside immediately. I love pets, but they are pets, not kids. I agree, Marion. I don't treat him like he's my kid. But I was told that if you don't catch them in the act, and then they don't realize. I don't know whether they've got a 2-second memory or whatever, Marion, but I was told if you don't catch them in the act and you see the evidence afterwards, if there's a crime scene afterwards and you didn't catch them in the act, then there's no point in rubbing their nose in it and putting them outside. I don't know though, Marion. I'm with you. I'm kind of with you. It worked for us in the past with other dogs that I've had. And we've rescued adult dogs in the past that weren't house trained and we managed to house train them. And it's not like he doesn't have access to outside. He's outside all the time. It's like he's holding on before he can come into luxury. It's like maybe it's 3-ply, the carpet, as opposed to outside, which is just a bushwee. So I don't understand. I don't know what I'm doing. Daniel's suggesting that I start leading by example. Listen, the inference there, Daniel, is that I use the inside like a toilet. I have a toilet on the inside, but I definitely don't use a carpet. I don't like the inference there. I like where your head's at, but that's not true. Another note saying that we might have to reach out to Dr. Harry for his expertise. Or Dr. Katrina Warren? I love Dr. Katrina Warren from Harry's practice. Anyway, who's got some advice, I'd love that. If you've got something that you'd like to share, maybe you hit a PB at the gym, maybe your dog has learnt to toilet train on its own. If you've got something planned for your awesome day off or awesomely planned for your day off, give me a call now, 133-882, or you can text through 0499 880 882. The best bit of news today is going to score an absolute ripper of a prize. You can walk away with a double pass to the Ampol Women's State of Origin Game 2, which is going to be played here at Suncorp Stadium on Thursday, May 14, to kick off Magic Round. So the Blues won the game one. We're looking to level the score on Thursday, May 14. If you would like to win tickets to game two of Origin, Women's State of Origin game two, give me a call now and share your good news, 133-882.
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16: Thank you so much for your company. The open line 133 882. Thanks to Watch Smoke Alarms. Plenty of good news coming through. Marie from Manly West and John from Strathpine. Stay there. We'll come to you shortly. But in studio is Jimmy, our traffic god. I just gave you a title. Jimmy, you shared with me the most amazing news on our way into work this morning. Just give us a quick rundown of what happened to you and your wife on the weekend.
1: Quick overview then. We were out in the city to see a show. We're actually out there to see Sting in his show.
16: The Last Ship.
1: The Last Ship. And we wanted to walk for an early dinner. We'd been to a matinee and my wife and I were walking from QPAC down to Southbank. And my wife was getting progressively slower as she walks with me. And I thought nothing of it because...
16: She's taking in the view.
1: Taking the view. She sore knees, that sort of thing that you would have.
16: Sure.
1: But eventually we got where we were going and she was just had a hand on her head and she said, "Oh, look, just decide where we're eating, where we're going. I'm in trouble. I just need to sit down." She sat down. We sat at the nearest place. We sat down and the gentleman running the place came out and looked and said, "Are you all right?" She couldn't even answer him. And he said to me, "She's hypoglycemic." He said, "I know because I am." And she said, No.
16: Because you'd never been diagnosed with that before or?
1: No, well, she hadn't been diagnosed with it before.
16: Yeah, right.
1: And he said, okay, and he went away and I said to her, I said, "Darling, when was the last time you ate and what was it?" She said, "I ate at 9 o'clock and I had a crumpet." I said, "Well, it's 5:20.
16: It's a long time ago.
1: And you've been walking." And I said, "Just stop here for a second." I went in and I said, "Mate, you're absolutely right." He said, "Go back and sit with her. I'll be back in a second." He brought her a very large soft drink.
16: Yeah.
1: And then he went away and he came back with a dessert. And he said to her, "Love, you're going to have the soft drink first and then you're going to have dessert first like you're a kid because you can have dessert first." And within about 15 or 20 minutes, she had perked up. And the good news about it is that he spotted it immediately when I went to pay him for the drink. And he said, no, we don't charge for stuff like this. You know, this is on the house. This is just to help her." Which is a great...
16: Wow.
1: What a great human being. His name is Dave, and I'm happy...
16: Where were you?
1: Brooklyn Depot.
16: Brooklyn Depot. But at Southbank.
1: At Southbank. And can I quickly say, I asked ChatGTP this morning, just 20 minutes ago, how serious was this? And it said, I'll read you exactly what it said.
16: Don't Dr. Google or ChatGPT, Jimmy.
1: Do not listen to Google for doctoring advice, but it said...
16: Neither should you do that with any AI bot.
1: I just wanted to know if it was serious.
16: It said
1: he saved her life, is what it said.
16: Well, of course, because she could have fainted and hit her head. There's all these outcomes. Ultimately, at the end of the day...
1: Yeah.
16: You had an amazing human being who happens to run a restaurant there at Southbank who saw in her something that he suffers from, well, you know, gets, and helped her, nursed her back to health. And in the fact that he didn't charge you as well because, he was just basically saying this is what decent human being would do for another.
1: He didn't say the words, but he was essentially saying we don't charge for medicine. Is this the way I took what he was saying?
16: Oh, for kindness.
1: For kindness. And also, apparently, giving the liquid sugar first was the right thing to do because it goes...
16: Did you ask ChatGPT that?
1: I did. and it said it explained every symptom. We don't recommend you use it to diagnose anything, but it can, after the event, it can help educate what's happened in the past, I think.
16: Yes. Dangerous territory. Probably a checkup with a GP would be good. And maybe tell your beautiful wife... to have something to eat in between 9 o'clock in the morning, a single crumpet, and then going out after
1: She did have a flu shot in between as well.
16: Oh, my gosh. This is just goes from bad to worse, but the good news is...
1: It's a good news story.
16: It's a good news
1: human
16: story.
1: Human being is great.
16: There is some good humans in the
1: Dave,
16: world.
1: Dave, if you're listening, thank you from the bottom of our heart.
16: At Brooklyn Depot, did you say? At South
1: at Bank. Brooklyn Depot.
16: Good on him. Well, I'm happy to give a plug because that's a good human, especially in these times when we hear about small businesses, you know, struggling to get people to go out and spend because of cost of living and all that. Mm. A simple act of kindness like that. I hope you stayed there anyway and spent some money.
1: We did.
16: You had dinner there in the end.
1: Yeah.
16: Okay, good.
1: Yeah. I was so flustered that I went to pay twice.
16: Jimmy, well done. I'm hoping that the other half is on the mend, and I appreciate that. But stay off ChatGPT for medical advice, all right?
1: Oh, only after the
16: fact. Okay,
1: today it was.
16: All right.
1: Today.
16: Well, now you got to get back into traffic HQ. I know. Hurry up, chop chop. Don't have a hypoglycemic attack on the way there either. Get something in you. All right, let's go across to the newsroom now. Georgia Kondek is standing by. GK, Jewish Australians are currently giving evidence before the Royal Commission into the Bondi Beach terror attack. What more details can you provide?
3: Yeah, good afternoon, Carla. The inquiry's been tasked with investigating the cause and prevalence of anti-Semitism in Australia. Members of the Jewish community are taking the stand to document their first-hand experiences with hatred. Thousands of union members have turned out to march through the streets of Brisbane for Labor Day as several unions butt heads over worker pay with the Queensland government. It comes just a day before industrial action will disrupt the South East rail line. The federal government is expected to call for voluntary redundancies in the public service in a bid to reduce debt. And Australian businesses and organisers are being advised to register their branded sender IDs used at the top of an SMS. From July, the word unverified will be displayed if a brand is not registered with the telco. In sport, Jannik Sinner becomes the first player to win five straight Masters 1000 events after taking out the Madrid Open. And Carla, I'll have more news at 1.
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16: Welcome back to the Afternoons program, 4BC Brisbane, 4RO in Rockhampton. Shortly we're going to have a chat to Dr. Nick Yim AMAQ presidents just about this shortage of flu vaccines, what it means. But first to John from Strathpine. Hello, John.
10: Hello, Carla.
16: How are you doing?
10: Look, I'm doing okay. I'm pretty pumped, Carla. My good news story is I'm finally getting a brand new bathroom. That's been about 4 years in the making. So a fully renovated bathroom.
16: Yes.
10: The house, we've been in the house since 1982.
16: Wow.
10: I had it built then, and it's our original bathroom from then.
16: Wow.
10: And it's finally getting a makeover after, obviously having to save the funds.
16: Yeah.
10: And the next big issue is finding trades.
16: Oh yeah, good luck with that. You'll be fine. You've got the plan. Can I ask? You've had the original bathroom for 44 years. That you should get the original builder, because that's a long time for a bathroom to have lasted. That's well done to you.
10: Well, Carla, look, absolutely, and the original builder is still around, unfortunately, he's hung the boots up.
16: Sure.
10: And he's not doing any
16: fair enough
10: anymore. So, I asked him for recommendations, and he said, I'm finding it very hard to recommend anyone these days. So that was a process in itself, getting someone that you could sort of trust.
16: Yeah.
10: Wasn't going to rip you off, so to speak.
16: John, you should be absolutely pumped, and I'm so proud of you for having lasted okay, can I ask, what does the current bathroom look like? Give me colour schemes. Give me what a 1982 bathroom looks like.
10: Well, a 1982 bathroom was those beigey sort of colours, beige and green.
16: Ooh.
10: So we've got a light green wall tile on the wall, and we've got beige tiles on the floor, little mosaics. So out of date, it's not funny. and unfortunately, the back wall of the bathroom, the water has started to penetrate, it is going into the linen cupboard behind. So that's another job as well. So that's kind of forced the issue. It's been a functional bathroom, but we've only got the one in the house, and I just don't know how we're going to go while it's being renovated.
16: Oh, dear.
10: Yeah, that's another problem, isn't it?
16: Well, John, just in my experience, don't go into the carpet and do what Gary does and use a bathroom there, because that's not going to be good for cleaning up. Well, good luck to that. Maybe you have to join a gym and use a gym. Maybe you've got great neighbours. You can knock on the door and help see if you can borrow their shower. That's great news for you. Well done on saving up the funds and lasting this long. And finally, you won't know yourself.
10: Look, we won't know ourselves. We've got a total revamp, total new colour scheme.
16: Excellent stuff.
10: All the new mod fixtures, handheld shower, whatever.
16: Beautiful.
10: So, yeah, happy days. Absolutely can't wait. So I'm prepared to wash myself under the hose outside for 3 weeks if that's what it takes. You know?
16: I love it. I love it. Well, just don't do it in the winter months, all right, because it might just get a little chilly, John.
10: Yeah. Well, it's happening in about a week's time.
16: So
10: hopefully it doesn't get too silly.
16: All right. Yeah. Well, John, look, thank you for sharing your good news story with us. I'm going to throw you this double pass to go check out the AMPOL Women's State of Origin Game 2. It's happening Thursday, May 14 at Suncorp. They're kicking off Magic Round. It's going to be so good. You can see the Blues. And the Maroons.
10: Yeah, the Maroons, and I'm going to Magic Round, Carla, so fantastic.
16: Oh, amazing. Well, you'll be there day one kicking that off. Congrats, John, and well done on your new bathroom. Really appreciate it. Thanks for your call.
10: Thanks, Carla. Thanks for BC.
16: No worries. All right, and you can secure your tickets. You can head to nrl.com/tickets. All right, well, Queenslanders, we're being urged to get vaccinated as flu season ramps up, but for many people trying to do the right thing, there's just one slight hiccup. Some pharmacies are running short on flu jabs due to distribution delays. It's raised some serious eyebrows and concerns that supply issues could become a barrier just as cases across the state begin to surge. Now, with influenza infections already well above the yearly average and health experts warning we can't afford complacency, it does raise those questions about access and preparedness and whether enough of us will actually roll up our sleeves in time. This could be a barrier to entry. Joining me now is AMAQ President Dr. Nick Yim. Dr. Nick, thank you so much for your time.
11: No worries. Good afternoon, Carla.
16: Well, I know we've spoken about this before, you know, the fact that flu cases seem already sort of significantly higher than usual for this time of year. Are we even more concerned now as we head towards winter?
11: Yeah, I think it's it's been a slower flu season. Like the numbers from last week, what we've been seeing, it's still relatively low compared to previous years. But we all know as the cooler months arrive, that's historically when influenza also arrives in Queensland. But the positive news is definitely we have seen a bit of an uptick now of influenza immunisation rates, which is also positive, especially in that paediatric group. So we're probably seeing that nasal spray taking a bit of effect. But as you alluded to, there have been some areas, maybe supply of immunisation may be an issue, and that could be the fact that they are going to people's arms and noses, which is good, but at the same time, we do need to ensure that stock is getting to the pharmacies and GPs when it's needed.
16: It's like crazy to think that a distribution issue could, you know, damage, you know, these sort of supply hiccups could damage, you know, vaccine confidence and uptake as well. Is that something that could have been prevented? Is it something that you think might deter people?
11: I think it's always a challenge, but the numbers itself this year has been positive. At the same time, with many things, supply can be challenging. We can't predict that. But I think from a supply issue, what I'm hearing from my colleagues, I'm based in a regional town in Hervey Bay, we haven't seen any supply issues. So if one location, there's no vaccine available, maybe just pick up the phone and give another location a call because they might also have stock at that location.
16: Right. Okay. So there's enough to go around because my understanding was that some pharmacies, some places that were providing flu vaccines had to wait until the next supply drop would arrive based on what they had asked for, not because of this supply issue.
11: Yeah, so it's not the actual quantity. There's definitely many quantities around. It's just more so that drop in. So once a location, whether it be a pharmacy or general practice, when they utilises that supply in their fridge, they have to reorder, and often that's maybe a delay there, but definitely there's plenty of supply going around from what we know from Queensland Health.
16: I know, Dr. Nick Yim, we've spoken about there being some kind of vaccine fatigue given what we lived through with COVID and, you know, people's opinions on whether or not we should or shouldn't have, and it's obviously up to personal choice whether or not someone gets vaccinated, but are we still sort of battling this complacency because of mixed messaging around perhaps respiratory illnesses or because people are just fatigued?
11: I think there's many reasons with regards to immunisation rates, and you're absolutely right. Vaccine fatigue due to 2019, 2020, when obviously there was elements of mixed messaging. But I think there's elements that we need to learn from our previous eras as well. So, for example, last year when immunisation rates were quite low, unfortunately, that also put a lot of pressure on our emergency departments and our public hospitals. In Brisbane, we did see elective surgery had to be put on hold purely because there was bed block and elective surgeries had to be delayed. And we really don't want to see that again this year.
16: Yeah. Well, I think the figures from last year was that around 28% of eligible Queenslanders actually got their flu shot. That uptake is so low despite the very real health risks.
11: Yeah, and definitely it's something where whilst majority of people will recover from contracting influenza, people do become unwell. It means time off work, time off school. Some people will be hospitalised, and tragically, some people will lose their lives to influenza. And that's one of the reasons why the state government has made influenza free again for all Queenslanders, which is going to be a huge benefit. So cost isn't a barrier to get vaccinated.
16: And then you've got this new flu mist as well for kids. So for me, I have a three-year-old. He's locked in to go get his flu vaccine. That's the choice that I'm making for him as his mum. But also I've got an elderly mum who lives with us who had RSV last year, had influenza. It was not fun. It felt like life and death. So for me, I just, it's a no-brainer. That has been, hopefully that will see a greater uptake given that, you know, for young kids, a mist, a spray up the nose is so much, you know, less intrusive than an injection.
11: Yeah, absolutely. When I speak to parents, sometimes they might be a bit cautious because of maybe a needle, and obviously sometimes some children can be scared of a needle, so a nasal spray can be another alternative. And it's great that you touched on the RSV, because that's another immunisation that has come free on a schedule for from May 16th. So the federal government has announced that the RSV vaccination for Australians over 75 will be free. So that's something else to keep in your minds for those over 75.
16: Yeah, Dr. Nick, can you remind us? I think it's people who have who are susceptible. Is it people for who are over 70? Is that the age that is free RSV?
11: I've got to check, but I'm pretty sure it's 75 for that. It could be 70, but it's just something where it's on the guidelines. Have a chat with the GP on that one, but definitely it's great that the federal government has announced them for free for the elderly population.
16: Yeah, right. Okay. Very quickly, I noticed today there's a story about three people have passed away with suspected hantavirus, an outbreak on a cruise ship. Now, this at the same time where cruise ship numbers have gone up in terms of Australians wanting to go out on cruising maybe over this summer, you know, in the Northern Hemisphere. For anyone who's planning holidays or cruises, what are the sort of simple health precautions? What exactly is hantavirus, and what sort of precautions should they be taking during travel?
11: Yeah, so hantavirus, it is an infectious disease that's spreads by rodents, so the rats, the mice. It is rare. So if something went in Australia, for example, there's never been an outbreak in Australia. There's no deaths in Australia that's occurred. Mm-hmm. So this is the message that obviously when we are travelling, make sure that we are knowing where we're getting our food from. So sometimes some of the cruisers may disembark at countries where maybe hygiene practices might not be as sharp. So it's something where it's really important just to know what you're eating when you're travelling. At the same time, if people do have, if you're travelling and they're exposed to rats or rodents, please wash your hands. Obviously, the exposure to the infection is via urine and feces. Mm-hmm. So that's something just a timely reminder, just to take those precautions when we are travelling.
16: Well, this cruise ship in particular was in the Atlantic Ocean, and I think the World Health Organization are investigating, but at least one of the cases has been confirmed to having hantavirus. It seems like a really simple virus to contract, given that there are rodents everywhere, really. And, you know, it just seems like, you know, if it's rats or mice, that's quite commonplace. It's amazing that we haven't seen it here in Australia.
11: Yeah, it's more so the fact that it's not transmitted from the rodent to the human. So obviously within the rodent population, they will be carrying some of the infection itself. But I think it's just a timely reminder. It's just something where, whether with food preparation, whether people are unwell, all those things, is always get assessed. And that's one of the key things there.
16: Okay. More broadly then speaking, my guest right now, Dr. Nick Yim, AMAQ president, more broadly, whether it's flu or gastro or rarer outbreaks, has travel health become something that people think about more proactively? You know, if you go to crowded settings, airports, cruises, resorts, also those sorts of things, particularly post-COVID, is it something that you're seeing more of an uptake, people be more conscious about?
11: Without a doubt, as a GP, I know probably feels like every week, one of my retirees are paying going overseas or going cruising, going on holidays, which is amazing. So obviously people, again, but it's also initiating that conversation about not just immunizations. It's talking about, are they prepared? Have they got enough medication to carry them overseas? Have they got a medication list? Have they got a medication summary? But most importantly, I always have that conversation about making sure they have the appropriate amount of travel insurance, because you don't be stuck overseas and you repatriate back to Australia, because it can be quite costly.
16: Yeah, actually, that's a good reminder. Just if you do take regular medication, just to make sure you have all that documentation apart from take it with you wherever you're going. If you're going for an extended period, make sure you can. Is there any resource that we can go to see whether or not the countries that we're traveling to have the right amount of, you know, have that same sort of medication, or is it take everything with you for the amount of time you leave?
11: I think one of the key things is taking the amount of medication with you when you leave. Some countries, they might not supply the same medication that you're taking. Similarly, language might be a barrier. And also cost. We all hear about the cost in the US, for example, in comparison to Australia. So if you run out of medication in the US, for example, it can be quite costly.
16: Yeah, I guess insurance also plays a huge part in that. Dr. Nick Yim, thank you so much for your time. I really appreciate it. And I'm sure there's a lot of patients and things lining up waiting to see you in the waiting room. So go and get back to work.
11: Thanks, Carl. You have a great day. Eh?
16: All right. Dr. Nick Gim there, AMAQ president. It is a timely reminder. It is flu season to get your vaccination. So just shop around. If your pharmacy or your place where you normally get it done isn't available, to just have a ring around and see who does have it, because there is supply around there, regardless of whether there are some sort of distribution issues, you will be able to get your hands on some. All right, we'll take a quick break. Back with your feedback after this.
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16: 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I was talking earlier about Gary, my rescue dash hound, and his propensity, his like of wanting to use the carpet as his toilet, which is just revolting. And Marion has suggested that don't treat my pet like a kid, and I don't. Marion from Nunda said, guess what? Dogs are smart. They will know why their nose has been rubbed in it. So that's as a way of, you know, making sure. Paul in Aspley says the same thing, rub their nose on it. You know, they'll quickly learn to change their ways. Carolyn has texted, our 10-year-old dog that was fully house trained disgraced herself at a friend's place on their carpet. I think it's a form of marking their territory. Well, I mean, he's marked his territory so much. It's less carpet, more him. So I don't know why he thinks he was going to lose that patch of turf, Caroline. I'm not so sure, but now he's doing it to the neighbour's house. Di says, dear Carla, I love your program, but I think rubbing their noses in it is cruel. I can imagine some people could really hurt their dog doing it. Kind regards, Di. Yeah, I that was my quandary. I don't know whether it's the right thing to do. I've done it in the past, but obviously I'm not cruel to him in doing it. I just thought that was the way they learned. But then it was suggested to me that don't do that, right, Di, unless you catch them in the act, because otherwise they don't really know. But all of these approaches I've tried and none of them has really worked so far. I even have that special enzyme spray that's meant to like warn them off it, and it's got whatever is in it that's not pleasant to them. But it's like an aphrodisiac to him. It's like it makes him want to do it more. It's weird. Gary's got a weird bent. Gary, my dog, the rescue dash hour, not Gary Hargrave, by the way. Brian has texted in on 0499 880 882. Carla, I would suggest you put some citronella on the area or the area leading into it. As a suggestion, collect his urine and place it on a puppy training pad. That may encourage him to go there. Using force rubbing his nose in it is not the answer. The dog will resent it. You are, yeah. That, and isn't that the idea, though, Brian? But okay, so maybe I need to start using puppy training pads. I'm not quite sure. Citronella, though, I think that's what's in this enzyme spray, this special spray that's meant to clean the area up and then put this smell in it that they don't like. Keith from Yamundi has emailed us at afternoons@4bc.com.au. Maybe I should wee on Gary's bed and see how he likes it. Keith, then I'm just going to have to clean it up, my own mess. But you're right. Maybe that'll teach him a lesson. 133-882 is the 4BC open line. Thanks to Watch Smoke Alarms. I'm open to your suggestions. Please give us your feedback. I'd love to hear from you. 0499-880-882.
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2: 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With everything happening in Queensland, thanks to the Heritage Hotel, the beef capital's home of steak.
3: Welcome back to the program. After the 1 o'clock news, we'll have a chat to Scott Phillips with finance, with the federal government looking like they're going to put a couple of public servants jobs on the chopping block ahead of the budget. And of course, the RBA is going to release their interest rates tomorrow. So we wait to see the cash rate, if it rises and if it'll impact our interest rates. So Scott Phillips will be along with finance to clear all of that up. And then next hour, we will also chat to James Ward about cars.
2: Calca Bait and Tackle is closing down. Everything must go now. 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
4: It's 1 o'clock. Good afternoon. I'm Georgia Kondek. Thousands of union members have shut down the CBD as they march for Labor Day. The groups are calling on the state government to enforce protection of worker safety and compensation laws. Queensland's Council of Unions General Secretary, Jacqueline King, says every worker deserves to go to work and return safe.
5: Those laws here are now under attack in Queensland by this LNP government.
4: Worker deserves to go to work and return safe.
5: Those laws here are now under attack in Queensland by this LNP government. We just want to call

0: in the stand to document their first-hand experiences with hatred. Royal Commissioner Virginia Bell says their testimony will provide insights into the extent of anti-Semitism in society.
1: An important one requires me to assess the impact of anti-Semitism on the daily life of Jewish Australians with respect to their security, their physical and mental health and well-being.
0: A reward for information into the disappearance of a mother of two nearly 30 years ago has been increased to $1 million. Marion Barter, aged 51 at the time, was last seen at a bus depot in Queensland in 1997. Investigators believe she travelled to the airport and left Australia before returning under a different name weeks later. Queenslanders are being urged to roll up their sleeves and get vaccinated as flu season ramps up. But distribution delays have caused temporary shortages at some pharmacies, sparking fears supply gaps could hinder the rollout. AMA Queensland President Dr. Nick Yim has told Carla Binyaska supply is sufficient, but the turnaround time for reordering stock is causing a problem.
2: There's definitely many quantities around. It's just more so they drop in. So once they location, whether it be a pharmacy or general practice, when they utilise that supply in their fridge, they have to reorder. And often that's maybe a delay there. But definitely there's plenty of supply going around from what we know from Queensland Health.
0: Australian businesses are being urged to register their sender IDs used at the top of an SMS before new anti-scam rules come into effect. From July, text messages from an unregistered sender will display unverified, allowing consumers to delete or ignore possible impersonation scams. And a new survey has found 18 to 34-year-olds across the country would preference lower taxes over paying for government services. The Centre for Independent Study shows 76% of this age group believe it's harder for young Australians to get ahead compared to previous generations. In finance, the All Ords are down 27 points at 8,928 and one Aussie dollar buying 72.1 US cents.
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0: Broncos centre Katoni Staggs will accept an early guilty plea for a grade 2 dangerous contact charge from Saturday night's clash with the Roosters. He'll miss the next two games, including their magic round battle against the Warriors. Manly's interim coach isn't panicking despite his winning streak in the role coming to an end. The Sea Eagles went down to the Panthers 18-16 in a tight contest to wrap up the round's NRL action. Kieran Foran says he can't fault the effort from his side.
4: Said to the guys in there, that's as good an effort as I've seen. We're obviously disappointed because we felt like we were right in it and had a chance to walk away with the win.
0: Oscar Piastri has moved from seventh on the grid to claim his second podium finish of the F1 season, and Yannick Sinner has thrashed Alexander Zverev 6-1, 6-2 to become the first player to win five straight Master 1000 events. That's news and sport.
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3: Sunny for the rest of this afternoon before a couple of partly cloudy days. Could even see a mill or so in the gauge midweek. Tomorrow, 29 for Rocky. Yeppoon getting to a top of 26. Gladstone, 28. And Billawheela, 30.
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1: 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The 4BC open line, thanks to Watch Smoke Alarms, is 133-882. You can text us as well anytime if you've got some feedback, some good news you want to share with us, something that's going on in your neck of the woods. Maybe you're just enjoying this Labor Day long weekend. Good on you, 0499-880-882. Earlier we shared the good news story about Jimmy in our traffic headquarters, about his wife who had sort of taken a turn whilst out and about in the city over the weekend, and they stopped at a restaurant, and the restaurant owner, the business owner, recognised that she was having some sort of hypoglycemic event, some sort of turn, and provided soft drink and a dessert for Jimmy's wife, and she got better within about 15 or 20 minutes, and then said that basically that it was on the house because he recognised that sort of medical event and that, you know, they don't charge for medicine, as it were. And I just thought that was great at a time where small businesses are, you know, relying on us to go out and about and still trying to resume business as usual. And we know that the cost of living is hitting all these businesses hard. I think that's just amazing. So shout out to that business in South Bank, Brooklyn Depot, I think he said it was. And Daniel has texted through, glad Jimmy's wife is okay. If not for the, you know, the kindness of strangers, I just thought that was an amazing story to share with you, and that there is some good, kind-hearted people in the world still.
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1: All right, coming up on the program, a hacker has raised a concerning tech issue for federal police, being able to track them via the tasers and their body cam. So we were just wondering whether or not our smart devices could be next, anything where there's Bluetooth technology involved. So we're going to chat to tech expert Stephen Fenwick to get all the answers. The Reds take on the Chiefs this Friday at Suncorp Stadium. I've got a double pass to give away if you like the rugby. And have you heard of the Ballet of Lights? You can experience beloved tales brought to life through classical dance, choreography and beautiful glow-in-the-dark costumes. It looks spectacular. I've also got a double pass to give away. So make sure you have that open line, 133-882, thanks to Watch Smoke Alarms, or the text 0499-880-882. All right, well, Labor's rapid expansion of the public service is now colliding with budget reality, and they're calling for voluntary redundancies and instilling a hiring freeze to try and rein in federal wages. A federal wages bill, can I say, that has ballooned past $41 billion. As our Treasurer Jim Chalmers searches for savings ahead of a budget that's already burdened by long-term deficits and rising debt, I just wonder whether this is genuine fiscal discipline at last, or whether we, the taxpayer, simply footing the bill for a government that hired aggressively. We know that it happens when Labor takes control federally. This is through history. It's proven itself. And then just sort of quietly trim the bureaucracy, you know, quietly tell Canberra to, you know, if they want to pack up their bags, they can do. Once that political pressure has eased, I think it's time we check in with our Chief Investment Officer at the Motley Fool, Scott Phillips. It's time to talk finance.
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1: Good afternoon to you, Scott.
7: Carla, good afternoon. Happy Labor Day and happy Star Wars Day.
1: I know. May the 4th be with you, indeed.
7: And also with you.
1: May the 4th be with all these public servants who have been asked if they want a voluntary redundancy from a wages bill that just kept ballooning, like I said, past $41 billion. Is this fiscal discipline at last, Scott, do you think?
7: But you know what? I'm going to be a little unkind here. Speaking of Star Wars, it's like the stormtroopers who fire and never manage to hit anything. You know, the Star Wars, the goodies run through it, and there's a hail of gunfire, and they never manage to hit anything.
1: Yeah.
7: Kind of one of those stories. It kind of feels a bit like that with the budget, doesn't it? So look, you always ask great questions, Carla, and you've nailed the two options. And as always, or not always, most of the time, I'm going to say both. It is absolutely appropriate. It is absolutely also the fact that cut jobs unless you have too many in the first place.
1: Yeah.
7: And so you've got both of those things going on. I'm an investor by trade, as your listeners know, and often when companies cut costs, the share prices take a big jump because it was like, oh, good, they're cutting their costs. And it's hailed as some sort of great discipline and fantastic decision-making to take control. And I'm always kind of a bit the contrarian because I'm kind of asking, well, hang on, why are those jobs there to be cut anyway?
1: Yeah, If you could do the
7: work without those people, obviously you can. Why did you hire them? Why did you wait until things got bad before you said, actually, we can be more efficient? And so I will make that same criticism of the government. I mean, it's good, to your point. It is absolutely fiscal discipline, so that's great, and we'd much rather see it than not. But how do you go when and if these jobs are lost? Unless they're going to close down a particular government agency or increase wait times or some other, you know, outcome of this, what they're effectively saying is we had people we didn't need. Now, don't mean that those people aren't working hard or doing the right thing. They probably are. But if their work can be absorbed by other people, then there are simply too many people in the structure. So it's never a bad thing to have a bit of a washout, to have a bit of a, you know, let's go through the process and see what costs we can cut them. It's a good idea. But yeah, to your point, the fact that if it existed in the first place, how is it that we can cut that many jobs and in theory not have any reduction in services? So it's a really, really big bill. It's a tough time, by the way, to do it economically. We know that the economy is slowing down. Putting more public servants out of work is going to make unemployment worse rather than better. And
1: but
7: spending, by the way, they otherwise would have done, also would have been in the economy. So there is a, you know, the government's not giving us, well, presumably, not going to give us the money back as tax cuts that they're saving. So there is a potential short-term issue to that might make things worse. It's not, doesn't mean it's not the right thing to do. It just means that leaving it till now, that's the other problem. If you wait until now to do it, you're in this same situation where you're now saying, well, hang on, we've got to make these cuts in a tough job market. They could have done it 2, 3, 4 years ago when unemployment was under 4%, it would have been a much easier, frankly, fairer, better thing to do for those people as well as for the taxpayer.
1: Oh, I think, Scott, the reality is this, like, just get a head around these numbers. So the public servant, the number of public servants has grown by nearly a quarter. So around about 41,000 people to 213,000 people since Labor came to power 4 years ago. So you're suggesting, you know, like at a time when they should have been doing it. No, no, no. They quadrupled the number of people in the workforce.
7: Yeah, and this is why it's an issue, you know. And I've said to you before, Carla, I have no particular view. I'm not a big government guy or a small government guy, right? I'm a right size of a government guy. If the government should be doing a thing and we want that thing done, if government's the best entity to do it, then what, great. And we can pay the bill, whatever that bill ends up being. If we think, you know what, I reckon we shouldn't probably have a private army, we should have a public army. How much does that cost? Well, we think it should be this big. Okay, cool. That's the bill. Here's the tax bill to pay for it. Got it. That's fine.
1: Yeah.
7: There's other things government maybe shouldn't be doing. But when you look at that and say, how has that increased so dramatically? When I think most people would say, and the NDIS is the massive elephant in the room here, by the way, but outside that, I don't think anyone's saying, gee, the government services in terms of the size or speed or quality has improved so dramatically. Gee, I'm glad we hired those extra people. And again, I'm sure they're doing valuable work, and I'm sure everyone thinks they're doing their best and adding value. But those numbers are astonishing when you think, hang on, what do we get for it? I don't mean that in a government bashing kind of way. I just mean that in a, I don't think we can objectively say, gee, I'm glad that happened because now things are so much better. And if that's the case, it's absolutely right to see what we can cut out of those jobs.
1: It's funny, like when I hear of redundancies and having been part of many over the years with many media companies, it's always the sort of middle management on the $100,000 plus. These are the sort of public service jobs that they're looking at. It's always that middle management that, what a surprise. We don't need these people. It's like, yeah, you probably didn't, but you could have figured that 4 years ago.
7: You could have asked the staff. They probably would have told you too.
1: Yeah, true. And then they're sort of looking at also more longer term employees or public servants who, but again, if the government was a business, you would have, anyway. Well, you know my thoughts on that, Scott. I guess the other thing is, we're trying to, rein in debt. We're at close to $1 trillion and you want to improve the budget bottom line. Will this just be a mere dent in it? I think it's a step in the right direction. But I think perhaps, while it might be a bit more symbolic, there are perhaps bigger sort of structural spending pressures that remain, and you alluded there to the NDIS, and there are other things, but this maybe just might be the thing that appeases those sort of voters that are like, oh, I'm not so sure. Oh, they're doing a good thing. They're getting rid of the public servants. So, yeah.
7: Mm-hmm.
1: As Jeff has...
7: I've said this before.
1: Go on.
7: I was going to say, as we said before, the budget is in structural deficit now anyway. We should be banking meaningful surpluses right now, which is going to sound rough if you're saying, well, hang on, I want cost of living relief, but that's not the job of government, right? And so we've got it, you're right, is probably symbolic. I mean, at least they are doing it rather than doing nothing, right? Because the last few years they haven't done anything at all. So again, I don't make it all criticism, but it's not enough. The NDIS is probably not enough. I'd love Jim Chalmers to hand out a surplus, but remember, zero is not good enough in good economic times. And as much as individually things are tough, the government is getting massive tax revenues in from higher incomes, higher profits, higher prices. They'll make more money out of the mining giants with the price of commodities up. The government should be absolutely making bank right now on our behalf so they can fund the deficits when we need them. So even getting to zero, I mean, again, I take it because it's where we have been. But we need a really big surplus now. This is the putting nuts aside for winter time. When winter comes, we can go and raid the cupboard. But at the moment, there's nothing in that cupboard to raid.
1: Jeff has texted through 0499 880 882. Unfortunately, public service redundancies are not taken by the inefficient staff. Only the efficient staff go. The ones that know they've been on a good gravy train, and then probably have great private sector work lined up for them. Thank you, Jeff, for that text. Very quickly to markets, I know that the ASX opened fairly flat. I'm guessing this is ahead of tomorrow's RBA rates decision, because Wall Street were pretty good, and oil has come down as well, hasn't it?
7: Yeah, so we did have a good night on Wall Street on Friday night. The challenge we've always got is the weekend's always the weekend, right? And so Donald Trump announces things between the US market close and us opening, and that can be good or bad depending on which way it goes. Oil is pretty much flat over the last 24 hours, but has come down a bit. West Texas, $102 US a barrel, and Brent about $108. So much higher than the $67, $69 they were before the war, but much lower than the $126 or so they got to in the immediate aftermath of hostilities. So that's really positive. Unfortunately, to your point, we started flat, but then lost value after that. The market at the moment is down by about 0.4%, which is not as good as it has been. Actually, it's just ticked up now to 0.3%. There you go. A little bit of good news over the last couple of minutes. 8,925 points. That's the all ordinaries. We're up against the US dollar again. Back over 72 cents, 0.1% stronger, 72.08 US cents.
1: Thank you, Scott. Of course, we'll chat tomorrow. Maybe we'll hold off until after the RBA's rates decision. There's, I know you're not a betting man, but investors, investors tipping a third consecutive cash rate rise. I think we all are tipping this tomorrow.
7: Yeah. That's the most likely one, mate, based on the futures, the bond futures in particular, and frankly, it's the most sensible one based on the rationale. I have said to you before, it was a 5-4 vote last time, and so there might be enough on the RBA who are saying, let's cool our jets, let's wait a bit longer and see. So I wouldn't write it in pen, but the strategy as usual is prepare for the worst, hope for the best. That way, at least you won't be too surprised.
1: All right, well, let's chat tomorrow then once the RBA do hand down that decision. Because I'm sure there'll be plenty to unpack. Thank you, Scott.
7: Beautiful. Thanks, Carla.
1: All right. And you can find out more advice from The Motley Fool at fool.com.au. We'll take a break and back with more of your feedback after this.
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2: Welcome back to the Afternoons program here, 4BC, Brisbane 4RO in Rockhampton. If you would like to win a double pass to see this Ballet of Lights, I had a look at it online because I'd never heard of it before. 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You can get the tickets. 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That's the 4BC open line, thanks to Watch Smoke Alarms, 133-882. Think traditional classical ballet stories brought to life in a really new age feel, a fun feel, stunning choreography, classical dance. But then the company, the ballet company, have these amazing glow-in-the-dark costumes on. So if that sounds like something you'd like to see, they've got Cinderella coming up and Sleeping Beauty. If you'd like to see the Ballet of Lights, 133-882 is the open line number. I'll take caller number 3 if you would like these tickets. Something that I noticed driving around today, it is a public holiday here in Queensland. It's Labor Day. And going through school zones, people slamming on the brakes thinking that it's a school zone because some lights are still flashing. And just the official answer is that you don't have to worry. There shouldn't be any speed cameras in those school zones enforcing a 40K an hour today. Because we know that in Queensland, school zone limits apply only on official school days. So today is apparently not an official school day. And it is because it is a statewide public holiday. But the standard road sort of the speed limit still applies in those areas, just not as if it were a school day. So you don't need to slow down to 40. There is an annoying catch, and I think this is what has been catching people out, is that sometimes, because it's programmed that way, I guess, those electronic flashing school signs could glitch and turn on during public holidays anyway. It's something to do with programming. So while you won't legally get a ticket for doing the normal speed limit today, those rogue flashing lights, they can cause absolute chaos with drivers panic braking. So just be aware of that. That's not something you need to worry about today, slowing down in a school zone, because today is technically, it's not an official school day. It's a statewide public holiday. So just be wary of that, even if the lights are flashing. I was talking actually with the neighbours last night, because one of our neighbours she has a very important job. She works at the Royal. She's a nurse that works in radiology, but for people looking to get biopsies and, you know, preventative stuff and before elective surgeries and before surgeries, it could even be an emergency. It's a fascinating job, and she's super smart and juggles that with family and everything else. And we got onto the topic of vapes and how the rise of the amount of scans they're doing on people under 20 who have just taken up vaping. And I said conservatively, how long do you reckon vapes have been around for? I said maybe, 5 years, 6 years? I reckon it's been less than that. But let's just go with less than 10 years, right? That vaping has become a thing. It's the most ridiculous thing. And without romanticising smoking, because I think it's all bad, it's your choice. Vaping, just in this short amount of time, the impact that it has on one's health is devastating. And so many young people are doing it. And I know there's something warped about how much we tax cigarettes. It was meant to make, you know, the decision to purchase cigarettes more expensive, therefore it would be healthier for us. And, you know, it's a public health issue. It's made it worse. It's made chop shops, illegal selling of tobacco, the illicit tobacco wars a thing. It's made vaping cool for some reason. I don't understand it. But this is a bit alarming. Some illegal vapes from China, they've been finding across the country, and they're turning up more and more here in Queensland. They sell them through these dodgy shops. And the thing for me is through, it's so easy to go online and find them through social media. That's the scary thing. I was like, nah, surely not. A quick search on Facebook Marketplace, you can find anything. And maybe I'm a bit naive, but I'm never really looking for that stuff. The thing I look for, if you go through my Facebook Marketplace search history, I'm looking for Transformer toys, Paw Patrol toys. Sometimes I look up designer goods that I could get at a bargain. I don't know why. I'm never going to buy them. And bits of furniture, oddly, but definitely just toys. But you can go on there and find anything. One brand that's under scrutiny is called Double Happiness, apparently. It's a Chinese government-backed cigarette company that have expanded into vape devices. So there's 12,000 puffs per vape, and it costs around $45, and it's labeled as made in the People's Republic of China. What isn't these days, by the way? And they're moving into vapes, and then they're labeling it stuff that is obviously attractive to young people, so called hype. So the brand is produced by state-owned Shanghai Tobacco Group and is already well-known for cigarettes here in Australia. Legally, I don't know. I think more of the illegal variety. But police and industry sources say Queensland users are increasingly buying these products through the black market. And, you know, the report of rising illicit vape use and higher nicotine consumption across the state, particularly in regional areas, is because of this stuff being allowed. How has it been allowed to come up for sale? I don't understand. There's another device, another vape, that offers 5,000 puffs and selling for about $65. So when you think about what a standard pack of cigarettes will set you back these days, I think it's around about $70. You pay the same and you get 5,000 puffs. I mean, cost per puff, obviously, that's where they're getting these people into it, which is terrible. But the health impacts of vaping is just, you know, we're not talking about years to come where we know about the impacts. Like cigarettes seemed like, no pun intended, a slow burn. Vaping we will see, and I've already started to see the negative impacts, that the immediate impact of vaping has on your health. All right, let's quickly go to the open line now, 133-882. Julie from Warner has called through. Hello, Julie.
3: Hello, how are you, Carla?
2: I am wonderful. You would like these tickets to go check out the Ballet of Lights, would you?
3: Oh, you bet I would.
2: Okay. Are you?
3: I've been looking at these for months. They've been advertised, and I thought, I wish I could afford to go.
2: Well, here you go, Julie. You can have
3: a day.
2: Yeah, double pass. There you go. You can go check out Ballet of Lights.
3: Oh, thanks a lot, Carla.
2: What a wonderful night out.
3: I will, and I've been listening to you with the Dash Hound, Gary.
2: Yeah, what about him? What have you got? Have you got some advice for me?
3: Well, my friend's got two of them, mm-hmm. and they do the same thing, but in their own house.
2: Yeah, oh, it's the worst.
3: They are horror sport.
2: Is it the particular type of breed? I don't know, Julie. I've never owned a full breed.
3: I don't know, but...
2: Yeah.
3: Is yours a barker?
2: No, he doesn't. Thankfully, he doesn't bark. No.
3: Oh, hers do, and they just wee wherever they can. They will not go near water, out in the rain or anything.
2: I think that's what it is, because we've had a bit of a rain, and because he's such a low rider, his undercarriage is already near to the ground, and so because it's rainy and muddy,
3: yeah.
2: he's coming inside.
3: Yes.
2: Oh, Julie, I feel like I'm had a lost cause with him.
3: I know. I've got the Voodle and a Shih Tzu, so I said, never would I own a Dash Hound. Never, never.
2: well, it's too late now. He's part of the family, unfortunately. Julie, thank you so much for your call, and I'm sorry to hear that Gary is never going to change. That's terrible news for me, but congratulations, you've got those tickets to the Ballet of Lights. Let's go to the newsroom now. Georgia Kondek is standing by. All right, I'll see it. Well, I'll believe it when I see it. Is that what the term is? The Treasurer's promising the most responsible budget yet. He hands down the financial blueprint next Tuesday. What have you got for us, GK?
4: Yeah, good afternoon, Carla. Well, Jim Chalmers says there will be a short-term revenue windfall, but the money will be used to pay down debt. He maintains his budget will outline increased savings, with spending limited to areas like health and defence. Police say even a small piece of information could be key to cracking a mystery dating back almost 30 years. A $1 million reward is now on offer for information would help solve the disappearance of Marion Barta, who was last seen in Queensland in 1997. Thousands of union members have shut down the CBD as they march for Labor Day. The groups are calling on the state government to enforce the protection of worker safety and compensation laws. And a leading domestic violence survivor is calling on Queensland to shine a light through May. In sport, Broncos centre Katoni Staggs will accept an early guilty plea for a grade 2 dangerous contact charge from Saturday night's clash with the Roosters. And Carla, I'll have more news at 2.
1: You're staying up to date on Afternoons thanks to the Heritage Hotel, the beef capital's home of steak, on the talk of Central Queensland, 994RO.
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1: 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Back now on the talk of Central Queensland. 994RO. 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
2: Welcome back to the Afternoons program here, 4BC Brisbane, 4RO in Rockhampton. Now, in all the big crime shows, it's the police tracking down the bad guys. But thanks to a vulnerability in high-end police technology, the script has been completely flipped. One hacker has accidentally found out a way to track the locations of federal police officers through their tasers and body cams. And the worst part is it's as easy as downloading an app. Now, this anonymous man has flagged the security risk multiple times with as many authorities as he could find back in 2024. And as far as he's aware, nothing has been done. Stephen Fenwick is a tech expert, and he's on the line to talk us through how this has happened, what it means for our everyday devices. Stephen, thank you for taking the time to have a chat with us today.
10: No worries. How are you doing, Carla?
2: I am well. May the fourth be with you. Stephen, how is it possible that police technology is so vulnerable to anyone with a simple app and a smartphone?
10: Yep. Well, it's all to do with Bluetooth. So Bluetooth is how their devices connect with their phones and they're able to be tracked by the force. But the company they did the deal with to make body cams and the tasers is Axon, AXON. And this is obviously them being able to track their own offices is what they want to be able to do. But the fact that it's now broadcast to everyone else, like the hacker you're speaking of, what he did was find the an app that can detect the Bluetooth MAC address, which is basically the address of your device on the internet and any kind of connection. So he's able to find that there within 400 metres, which in the wrong hands could mean that people, criminals may be aware if there's any police around, any kind of things going on. So, yeah, that's definitely a worry. It's surprising that they haven't responded to the vulnerability, but I understand that it's not just a simple software update. That this is baked into the hardware, this vulnerability, that it needs to be probably an upgraded device to be able to get out of that and to keep that connection private to only authorised devices.
2: And like you said, Stephen, if it's not a simple software fix, if it's not just a simple update and it's in the hardware itself, presumably this is something that has it's been spent tens of thousands, if not hundreds of thousands or millions of dollars on this tech to equip our AFP. And it's a, like you said, it's a US tech giant that's manufactured this. That's not an easy fix then.
10: Yeah. Whoever did this deal, they didn't really read the fine print, because that vulnerability, and while, look, admittedly, you do need to have a bit of tech savvy to find it, but the fact that someone can do it and also share how to do it, that's the big worry here. And I think that they should have thought of forward a little more, thinking, well, whatever possible vulnerability that it could have, they'd have to be able to iron out, at least iron it out by software. That's normally the case. If there's a bug in something, it's a software fix. But in this case, there could be a really costly upgrade, because if they do want to avoid this or just work out, maybe get a consultant or someone from Axon to maybe work out a software patch for it, perhaps, then that's probably their best hope, unless they want to scrap the lot and you have to buy brand new, more updated, more private, privately connected devices.
2: You just think that would be, like you said, in the fine print, and that they haven't read it.
10: It's the first thing you think of, yeah, absolutely. Yeah. And you know what, like sharing your location, it's kind of part of your privacy. Like privacy, yes. People value their privacy, and not sharing your location is a big deal when it comes to using Google and using your phone and using apps. It even asks you, whenever you install a new app, do you only share your location only while you're using it, all the time, not at all? Mm. We're given that choice. And so for us, that's something really important, and I'd assume for police officers, AFP officers, then it would be even more important that their location be kept private.
2: You would think. This has come to light through Four Corners program, but it's interesting to note that this vulnerability is something that that has been sort of brought to the attention of US officers, and Border Patrol have been told to stop using this particular type of body camera because of the potential security risk, because it's basically instructional tutorials have been posted online, and then, that you were able to figure out where police officers or Border Patrol officers, in this case absolutely. In the US, were going to be.
10: And the element of surprise is something they need. They often do raids and everything. You don't want the people that you're looking for knowing that you're at your front door.
2: Yeah, correct.
10: It makes them look a bit like the Keystone Cops here, not being able to keep their privacy private.
2: It is amazing.
10: Their location's private.
2: Well, Stephen, then I ask if if our police aren't even safe in this sort of situation, how exposed are the rest of us? Obviously, there are apps and things designed to keep a track, not for nefarious purposes, but to find your phone, for example. We use Bluetooth devices in everyday headphones, smartwatches, speakers, heart monitors, Fitbits, that sort of thing. How exposed are the rest of us in everyday life?
10: Yeah, well, not too bad. Our Bluetooth that we use is usually headphone to smartphone, other devices, and the apps that we download, our phones are probably the devices that are hungriest to know our location, because all the apps we use, whether it's Facebook or Google or whatever it happens to be, knowing our location helps them serve us better ads make our data more valuable. So being able, it's not a matter of privacy in that instance. It's a matter of, do you want to be bombarded with ads that may be more relevant to you and your situation? But I think in the case of, you've seen those, the air tags and those other tracking devices that we use in our luggage and use with our pets, and also use with, you can use with, I know adults that have got, their kids have got an air tag in their backpack just
2: yes.
10: to know where they are and when they get home and things like that. But there are already safeguards in place. Apple and Google got together and actually made some updates where if it's an unknown tracker, say someone slipped one into your bag
2: yeah.
10: without you
2: knowing yeah.
10: that there is now a mechanism where your phone would detect and say unknown tracker has been following you. So you can then find the tracker, and then in the case of Apple, the AirTags, they've got a unique code on them, so that if you do find one, you can actually report it to the police.
2: Oh.
10: Can then report that code and then find out who's stalking you. And that's how seriously Apple and Google are taking this.
2: Yeah, of course, because it just seems like such an easy thing to do, and for not the right reasons, obviously, with the tracking, using a tag to track someone. And did you say
10: now? Yeah, this,
2: is it a device
10: now prevents it?
2: Yeah,
10: well,
2: okay.
10: You know, the air tags are little button-sized little device.
2: Yes, sorry. I mean, the things to detect it.
10: Oh, no, it's your phone would detect it. Your phone would say there's a tracker nearby.
2: Right.
10: Yeah, there's a tracker nearby that's not yours that's been tracking you. So if it stays near you for like more than half an hour, that's when
2: it'll alert
10: up
2: you
10: on your phone to say there's a tracker that's been with you. And you'll think, okay, and then you'll be able to find it. And then in the case of the AirTags, report that unique code to law enforcement, and they can then look up that number and then see who bought it and basically find out who is trying to stalk you.
2: Oh, and how can we find out more information about that? I think that's fascinating. Is it as simple as an app?
10: About it on Tech Guide. Yeah, go to my website, Tech Guide. I've written about it, but it is whenever you buy an AirTag, it'll be, if you look on the Apple website, they've got information about it as well, sort of in the fine print
2: yeah.
10: about how you can, you can't just place this randomly and expect the other person not to detect it. So they made it a law to say, well, we want the person to know if there's a device tracking them. The downside of that is that if you have, I've heard this done in the past, I know guys that we use a lot of very expensive photography equipment, photographic equipment, and they put an AirTag in their backpack, with all their expensive gear.
2: Of course.
10: And, I've heard of cases of them, someone taking their bag and they've been able to track them down. But what doesn't help us and helps the thief is that this the tag that's not connected to their phone will give them the same warning.
2: Yeah, sure.
10: If they're near the tag, and they'll be able to find that there's a tag in that backpack, you know what I mean? So I put that question to Apple. I said, well, look, it's basically to track your own stuff. If you misplace your things, it's
2: yeah.
10: for you to track it down. But it does give the thief a heads up that there is a tag in that thing they've stolen. It'll warn them in the same way it'd warn someone who's trying to be stalked
2: yeah.
10: that there is a device tracking them. Yeah.
2: Oh, so it's like, on one hand, it's like a great fix if you're ever in that situation, which sounds scary. And then on the other hand, it's getting into the wrong hands, people using it to their own advantage to, tell them whether
10: that's
2: or
10: right.
2: not.
10: But the great thing, that tracking, though, does help, like if you, like for example, if I want to track where my dog is, or say I want to track where my son is, I'll say, here, mate, I'm going to put you on my Find My, and then he'll know. So he won't give him that warning because he knows he's willingly being tracked.
2: Of course, yeah. You've seen them. You can get them built into dog collars. You can have kids' shoes where the tag goes in.
10: Yeah, that's right, yeah.
2: My husband left his...
10: There's devices with it built into it. You can buy things with the tag, built into it.
2: Already, But Stephen, my other half left his glasses on a plane, and we watched the glasses via the tracker tag go to Townsville and come back into Brisbane, and then we met them back at the airport and he got them safely. It was amazing.
10: A happy ending.
2: Thank you for all that. I guess as just very quickly, if we keep our devices as undetectable and private as possible, what sort of security measures should we be putting in place?
10: go into your settings and just check your phone doesn't have location turned on by default.
2: Okay.
10: I know a lot of phones they have that turned on by default, so you can actually go in and see what devices are using your location. You can turn that off.
2: Okay.
10: And whenever you load a new app, one of the questions, if the app doesn't need to know your location, it'll ask you, do you want to be tracked all the time while you're using the app or not at all? You get that choice. Yeah, obviously there are some apps that you, if it's a GPS app or
2: you need a locator, like that,
10: of course it needs to know your location. But
2: sure,
10: if I'm downloading Candy Crush, I don't need that to track my location. So I can turn that off, you know what I mean?
2: Fair enough. Stephen Fenwick, I always appreciate your help, our tech expert. Of course, if you want to look at his latest reviews, including on the 50th anniversary of Rocky for some unknown reason, it's appearing there on techguide.com.au. Stephen, we'll catch up with you soon.
10: Good on you. Thanks, LaCala.
2: Stephen there. Yeah, it's scary, but it, you know, there are some things that we can do to prevent being tracked. And I wonder whether or not you'll take up Stephen's advice there to turn off location settings on your phone. Back with On This Day after this.
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13: Rockhampton's iconic Cranston pies are being served up earlier than ever. 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Is that too early for their famous mud cake? So, who's up for a Cranston's?
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5: All right, let's take a quick look at the weather. It's 26 degrees right now in Brisbane and mostly sunny. A chance of showers in Ipswich this arvo with a top of 26. Currently, it's 24 degrees and sunny on the Sunshine Coast. The same on the Gold Coast in Rockhampton. It's 28 degrees and sunshine all around. Tomorrow in Brisbane, conditions will be partly cloudy with some fog in the west in the morning, a low of 17, a high of 28. On the Sunshine Coast, it'll be partly cloudy with fog in the morning, 17 is the low, 26 is the high. The Gold Coast, partly cloudy, fog in the morning, 16 is the low, 27 will be the maximum tomorrow on the Goldie and Ipswich, partly cloudy, some fog around in the morning, a low of 13 and a high of 29 degrees. And in Rockhampton tomorrow, it'll be partly cloudy with, again, some fog around in the morning, a low of 17 and a high of 30 degrees.
4: On 4BC Afternoons, time to find out what happened on this day. It's a beautiful
5: day. All right, well, today is Monday, May the 4th. If you've got the day off, I hope you're enjoying a well-earned Labor Day public holiday. But it's also International Firefighters Day, and, of course, it's Star Wars Day, because May the 4th be with you. Thank you for that, R2-D2. I love Star Wars Day. May the 4th be with you indeed. All right, on this day in 1942, the Battle of the Coral Sea commenced just off the Queensland coast during World War II.
6: More than 8,000 miles from the American mainland lies Australia. Convoys splashed through the perilous waters to carry the war to the enemy.
5: It was a major naval battle between Japan and Allied forces from the US and Australia, and crucial in protecting our shores. More than 650 members of the Allied forces tragically lost their lives. In 1959, the Grammy Awards were held for the very first time. This was the catchy tune that took home the inaugural Song of the Year honour.

0: In 1959, this took out Song of the Year, Volare, by Domenico Modugno. Well done. It is a great song. All right, in 1968, the popular McDonald's Big Mac hamburger was invented.
1: To all the patties, special sauce, lettuce, cheese, pickles, onions, on a sesame seed bun.
2: Say that again.
1: To all the patties, special sauce, lettuce, cheese, pickles, onions, on a sesame seed bun.
0: The special sauce was kept a tightly guarded secret for 45 years before being finally revealed in 2012. In 1979, history was made in British politics when Margaret Thatcher was elected as the first female Prime Minister of the UK. In 2000, the I Love You computer virus broke out worldwide. It came through as a seemingly innocent email from a secret admirer and caused a staggering $10 billion in damages to computers across the globe. All right, time for some happy birthdays now. TV legend, Australian TV legend Steve Lieben turns 82. American comedy actor Will Arnett turns 56. Pro golfer Rory McIlroy turns 37. And on this day in 1978, Redcliffe's very own locals, the Bee Gees, hit number one in the UK with this absolute classic.

0: Night Fever from the Bee Gees stayed at the top of the charts for 4 weeks. It all happened on this day, May the 4th.
1: This afternoon's on the Talk of Central Queensland, 990-400. 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
0: Welcome back to the afternoons program here at 4BC Brisbane 4RO in Rockhampton. If you have taped, do you tape something these days? Recorded? To watch back the Miami Grand Prix, you may not want to tune in to my next chat after the 2 o'clock news with James Ward. Well, actually, I'm going to be on at around 2:30. James Ward, of course, is the content director for drive.com.au. I love catching up with James, but we will have an update on the podium finish. I can't give away more information at the Miami Grand Prix, plus why we won't be seeing self-driving cars in Australia anytime soon, particularly in outback areas, if you were wondering. So James Ward from drive.com.au will join us after 2:30, and then we will chat with Zara Lawless, from the CEO of Mother's Day Classic. Of course, Mother's Day is this Sunday. It's a big nationwide push for fundraising and awareness of breast and ovarian cancer this Mother's Day. There's also been a major update from the Broncos camp following Dean Mariner's terrifying leg injury on Saturday night. Georgia is going to have the latest here at the 2 o'clock news, which is up next.
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9: It's 2 o'clock. Good afternoon. I'm Georgia Kondek. Broncos Chief Medical Officer has confirmed Dean Mariner has received limb-saving surgery following an injury on Saturday night. The centre suffered a corked thigh during the team's clash with the Roosters and was rushed to hospital. Following a stop into the emergency department, he was rushed into surgery. Dean's official recovery time is still unknown and will be determined once the swelling finally resolves. Thousands of workers took to the streets of Brisbane today for the annual Labor Day March. The Queensland Council of Unions and its members used the event to launch a campaign urging the Crisafulli government to scrap proposed changes to workplace safety and compensation laws. At the march, Union Secretary Jacqueline King declared the union is at war with the LNP.

0: Dear Mum, I couldn't decide what to get for Mother's Day, so I got you this card instead. I nearly got a beautiful terrarium with succulent plants at Flower Power, but then I got distracted by the indoor plants and pots. Oh, but look at those orchids, I thought. I chose a stunning pink one, and then I saw the scented candles. But, brainwave, I got you a Flower Power gift card instead, so you can choose. Happy Mother's Day, Mum, from me and the garden gift people at Flower Power.
1: Is more important than ever given the global challenges.
2: Our partnership helps us secure the energy we both need, underpins the trade and investment that leads to more jobs, and helps keep us safe in a more uncertain world.
1: Viva Energy says repairs to processing unit damage by fire at its Geelong oil refinery will take around 6 weeks. In a statement, the company says it's expected to impact the unit, be repaired and returned to operation in June, which should bring petrol production back to 90% of capacity. And a rare virus contracted through exposure to rodents or rodent droppings is believed to be the cause of several deaths on board an international cruise ship. The World Health Organization has confirmed at least one case of hantavirus on board the ship, with another 5 suspected cases. 3 patients have died, 1 remains in intensive care. To finance, the All Ords are down 33 points at 8,922, and one Australian dollar is buying 72 US cents.
3: Fishing's a wonderful sport. See Dean, Calga Bait and Tackle. 994RO, your sport now.
1: The Reds have secured a 30-21 victory over the Brumbies on Saturday night, reclaiming the Rod McQueen Cup for the first time in 4 years. The win puts them into fourth place on the ladder ahead of Friday's high-stakes clash against the Chiefs. Halfback Kalani Thomas says the team will need to deliver a strong performance.
4: They've got a lot of strike power. Their back three is pretty dangerous. Even in their forward pack, they've got a solid forward pack. So the boys are going to have a big challenge ahead, but I know we're super keen and excited to rip in and hopefully put out a good performance this week.
1: In the NRL, Dolphins prop and former Blues Origin forward Daniel Saifiti has retired on medical grounds due to a serious shoulder injury. The 30-year-old played 191 NRL matches for the Dolphins and Knights. And Brisbane have 1 foot in the Women's A-League decider after Sunday's 2-1 win over Wellington. The Roar came from behind to stun the Phoenix in the first leg of their semi-final series. That's news and sport.
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1: 4RO weather for Rockhampton and Central Queensland. Calca Bait and Tackle is closing down. Everything must go now.
2: Sunny for the rest of this afternoon before a couple of partly cloudy days. Could even see a mill or so in the gauge midweek. Tomorrow, 29 for Rocky. Yeppoon getting to a top of 26. Gladstone, 28. And Billawheeler, 30.
1: 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With everything happening in Queensland, thanks to the Heritage Hotel, the beef capital's home of steak.
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4: Welcome back to the final hour of Afternoons here at 4BC Brisbane, 4RO in Rockhampton. Plenty is still to get through. The nation's biggest fun run and walk for breast and ovarian cancer research is happening this weekend. The Mother's Day Classic. CEO Zara Lawless is going to join us just shortly, standing by to have a chat about it. And spoiler alert, if you've recorded the F1, a spoiler alert rather, if you've recorded the F1 to watch a little later on, now's your time just to turn it down a little bit. I'm going to tell you that Aussie Oscar Piastri claimed a podium finish in the Miami Grand Prix. Okay, turn it up now. I don't know how you would know that, but turn up your radio now. Don't turn it off. We're going to chat to James Ward from drive.com.au to get all the details, including why self-driving cars probably won't make it to Australia anytime soon. And I've also got that double pass to see the Reds take on the Chiefs this Friday at Suncorp Stadium. Just so make sure you stay tuned for your chance to win. If you want to have your say in anything that we've been speaking about, if you want to join in the conversation, or if you want to win those tickets a little later on, make sure you have the 4BC open line, thanks to Watch Smoke Alarms, 133 882, and the text line 0499 880 882.
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4: Well, Mother's Day is going to be here on Sunday, and for thousands of Queenslanders, the day kicks off in the best possible way, lacing up the sneakers and hitting the pavement in a sea of pink. This Sunday, May 10th, marks the 29th annual Mother's Day Classic. It is the nation's biggest fun run and walk, raising vital funds for breast and ovarian cancer research. Since it began in 1998, this incredible community event has helped drastically reduce breast cancer death rates, and last year alone, they donated a staggering $3.5 million to life-saving research projects. Joining me on the line now to celebrate the weekend ahead is CEO of the Mother's Day Classic, Zara Lawless. Good afternoon to you, Zara.
6: Good afternoon.
4: 29 years. This is unbelievable. It must be incredible to see the event grow from such humble beginnings into a massive nationwide movement.
6: Yeah, it's quite extraordinary. You've got to go all the way back to 1998. It's hard to think of something going on, you know, for that long. And you didn't see as many fun runs and walks as we have today. But our founders just saw that there were far too many women that were dying from breast cancer. They knew nothing about running events like this, but they decided to do something about it. They had 3,000 participants take part in that first event. They raised $50,000. And here we are 29 years on, and we've now donated over 50 million. We've had 1.8 million participants. It's just truly the strength of a collective community action.
4: It's so great. That is amazing to think. The impact that that has, not only on awareness, but for funds, for research. It actually, I know it seems like a long time, but in a relatively short period of time.
6: Yeah, and it, as you say, it's through that research. And Mother's Day Classic is so much more than the sum of its parts. You know, it's more than a fun run and walk. It's obviously raising those absolutely vital funds. And with that $50 million, we've now funded almost 100 research projects. But I think the thing that's truly beautiful and what represents, you know, the true spirit of this event is we know that Mother's Day is a really difficult day for so many people. You know, it's not all roses and chocolates. You think of all of those people that have been impacted by breast or ovarian cancer or, you know, any cancer, that have lost a loved one, that have been through treatment, but, you know, possibly coming through treatment, not able to have children themselves. Mm. And you think of mixing all of that, that challenge and that struggle and that grief, but you turn it into something that is truly beautiful and is representing hope for our community. And that's what I think has been the true strength for the Mother's Day Classic for these last 28 years.
4: Well, that and a couple of years ago, you expanded your mission to include ovarian cancer research alongside breast cancer. With 61 women, this is staggering, 61 women diagnosed every single day. Why is it so vital to bring ovarian cancer into the spotlight alongside breast cancer?
6: Yeah, that we did. It was 2024, and we really had a look at, you know, the impact that we've been able to have through the Mother's Day Classic. And since the Mother's Day Classic began, the death rate for breast cancer has reduced by 40%. You look, though, at ovarian cancer, and still I will say there is so much more that needs to be done for breast cancer as well. We are not there yet, and we want to achieve that goal of zero deaths. But when we looked at that original motivation of our founders, you know, this problem that's impacting so many women, and research is the answer, we knew that our community could and wants to do more. And that's when we decided to extend the support of the Mother's Day Classic to include ovarian cancer research. A woman that's diagnosed with ovarian cancer today faces a five-year survival rate of just 49%. And there is no early detection test. Mm. There is no way that a woman that knows they've got some sort of family history or experiences the symptoms is able to do anything in a non-invasive way. We want to change that. We've been part of that, changing those figures, changing those numbers for breast cancer. And our community have shown that just in the last 2 years. We've already donated almost $2.6 million and we've funded five ovarian research projects, which is just, again, speaks to the strength of this community, and they want to keep doing more so we can get to the day where any person that's diagnosed with either breast or ovarian cancer will be given the assurance they can survive.
4: My guest right now is CEO Zara Lawless, CEO of Mother's Day Classic, which is happening this Sunday, May 10. You mentioned before that since you started, this is the 29th annual Mother's Day Classic, you've managed to raise over $50 million in total, looking at 100 research projects. This is an incredible statistic. Can you tell us a little bit about how the money is actively changing lives and funding new treatments, why it's so important to keep this going?
6: Yeah, research is the answer. You think about it, it's really the gift that one generation gives to the next. And I love that sort of, you know, when we think about Mother's Day, we think about that gift of hope that we hope we can say to the next generation, we're going to eradicate deaths from breast or ovarian cancer. And that's a really beautiful gift that we can all give. But it's even within that, I'm talking to some of our ambassadors nearly every single day who say, if it wasn't for research, I wouldn't be here today. You know, we're looking at research that's finding better ways to detect, finding better ways to treat. You know, a lot of the treatments we know, they'll work really effectively for the first 2 to 3 years, and then they cease to have that effectiveness. We're funding research that's finding out why. How can we change that? So yes, some of these things are really long-term projects, but some of them are even repurposing drugs that are going to are already approved for human use, but we can now use them in ways that will save lives today and tomorrow. And that is the most beautiful gift that we can give to our community on Mother's Day. And that's why we ask everybody to get behind the event, to register, to come out on Mother's Day and stand stronger together as we've been doing for the last 28 years.
4: Oh, it's incredible. There are over 90 events that are happening across the country, including several here in Brisbane and indeed the state. How can we get involved? How do we register? How do we simply donate if we can't go on a walk or a fun run this Sunday? How can we get involved?
6: Yeah, well, go Queensland. We've got 16 events happening in Queensland, so there's bound to be one near many of your listeners. But you can, there's still time to register. You can jump on to our website at mothersdayclassic.com.au. 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It really is such a true gift that we can give to all of those that are impacted by breast or ovarian cancer, both now and into the future.
4: And what a beautiful way to start your Mother's Day with a bit of purpose as well. Zara Lawless, thank you so much for your time. All the best for the Mother's Day Classic. I look forward to hearing the amount that we raise this year.
6: Thank you so much. Thanks for having me.
4: No problem at all. CEO of the Mother's Day Classic there, Zara Lawless. 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All right, we'll take a break and we'll be back to find out what's happening on the Drive program after this.
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3: Welcome back to the Afternoons program. I always love any advice you want to share with me. The 4BC open line, thanks to Watch Smoke Alarms, is 133-882. Deb on the sunny coast has called through. Hello, Deb.
4: Hey, how are you, honey?
3: I am well. You have some advice about my just errant dog, Gary the Dash Hound, the rescue Dash Hound. What's going on?
4: Dash Hound. Yep. Gorgeous. Okay, how old is he?
3: He's just a year old.
4: Okay, so he's still only a baby. He's still very immature. And it's like potty training children. You have to be consistent. You have to be doing the same thing, using a word. When he goes to the toilet, whether it be poo or wee, you say wee. I do. That's how I've trained all my rescues. And I've currently got an 8.5-year-old boy, a full boy.
3: Right, yeah.
4: He was never house trained, never.
3: Yeah.
4: And it's taken me 12 months, but he now goes on command.
3: Wow.
4: At home, not working, every 20 minutes, I take him outside, I go, Louis wheeze, Louis wheeze. He has a walk around, he cocks his leg, he does a wee. The minute they wake up, outside, in the garden, same spot, you know, in your backyard.
3: Yeah.
4: Wheeze. Use the word wheeze and praise. Make a fool of yourself. Jump up and down, laugh, carry on like pork chop. It's a game. They are enriched and they relate to a game.
3: Okay.
4: You make going to the toilet a game.
3: Okay.
4: My little girl rescue, my current one, I do the same with her. She now goes, I go outside, wheeze. And they both go flying outside. They go to the toilet. And it's poos or wheeze, whichever, and I make a fool of myself. But I'm not going to say it's perfect because you're going to have little accidents.
3: Sure.
4: But it's all about consistency and making it fun.
3: Okay. Oh.
4: Other thing, you're at home, put them on a lead. Believe it or not, when it's raining on wet grass, I have grass out the front, I have grass out the back. They will wee out the front without a problem. They won't walk in the back lawn because it's too wet.
3: Yeah. I figured it's because there's been a bit of rain about, Deb, and the ground is soggy and there's a bit of mud. And I say, wee-wees, come on, Gary, wee-wees. And you'll let him out and he'll be out there the whole day and then he'll come in and pee inside.
4: Put him on a lead.
3: Okay.
4: Take him out.
3: All right.
4: Walk him around the backyard. If that fails, front yard, but keep it short.
3: Okay.
4: Gary, wee. You're doing the right thing using his name in a command. When you use his name, go, Gary. To get his attention.
3: Okay.
4: Keep it high, keep it light.
3: Okay.
4: One word, Harry, wheeze.
3: Okay.
4: And say it over and over. Minute he does it, do a happy dance.
3: Okay. All right, Deb. That's some great advice. I'm going to follow your advice. And just to be clear, it's not Gary Hardgrave we're talking about. He doesn't have an issue peeing in the carpet here at 4BC. It's Gary, my rescue Dash Hound. I appreciate the advice, Deb. Thank you so much for the call. Okay, I'm going to go. I'm going to be consistent.
4: Welcome. Thank you.
3: And I'm going to make it fun. That is the key take home there. All right. All right. Gary Hargrave. Not Gary Hargrave. Gary, my dog.
2: And-
3: Speaking of.
5: Time to find out what's coming up on 4BC Drive.
3: It's not Gary Hargrave. It's Shane Doherty. Hello, Shane.
6: I'm getting a little older, Carla, and I wish I could go on command.
3: It's just repetition. Do you want me to do a happy dance for you? Am I, you know, convince you to?
6: We had a Maltese called Banjo. We've had lots of dogs and they've all been very well behaved except for this Maltese.
3: It's weird how that happens.
6: Yeah, and I just think it's part of the breed. And he just had the odd, well, not accident. He was defiant. It was a game to him.
3: Yeah.
6: It was like, you know, and then I have friends with dogs and they do that and it's on objects. So it's like, mine forever.
3: It's mine now.
6: Mine forever.
3: Sure.
6: Mine forever.
3: Well, so
6: anyway,
3: far.
6: So I wish you luck with
3: Gary. He owns the couch, the floor, every bit of carpet, anything soft furnishing. It's revolting. And I thought he'd got over it because we haven't had an accident in our house for quite some time, apart from when the rain just started recently. And that kind of makes sense because he doesn't want to go outside to wear on the wet grass, but he's been going to the neighbours and alleviating himself on their carpet, which is horrifying. Oh. I'm mortified. Shane, I'm mortified.
6: Often another, the smell. If it's happened once, they'll go back to the same spot.
3: No, he does everywhere. He's everywhere. It's like scattergun approach. Just pee and whittle everywhere.
6: I wish you all
3: pee and whittle. Okay. Thank you, Shane.
6: I got to go now?
3: Yep, see ya.
6: It's all about the wee?
3: Yeah, no. You're filling in for Gary today.
6: I am, and for the rest of the week.
3: Well, okay.
6: We know why Gary's away, and we all wish him the best.
3: Okay, of course.
6: Dean Mariner.
3: Yes.
6: The Broncos have put out a statement that he's had limb-saving surgery.
3: This is hard to get my head around. The newsroom has been all across this. Dean Mariner, he plays for the Broncos, was injured on Saturday night with a corked leg, which to me is just like someone getting you in the groin. Yeah.
6: Yeah, walk it off. And but now it's limb-saving surgery.
3: Unbelievable.
6: So we think if you're a parent of kids playing weekend football, you might be a little concerned about that. I certainly am. I want to know how it progressed from that to that.
3: Mm-hmm.
6: So we'll talk to a doctor about exactly what's going on to sort of allay some people's fears. Unusual story to do with a very major Australian company. Somebody complained to them, sent them an email. They got an email back addressed to Dear Effing C. And you'll know this company. And I just wanted to know from the listeners if they ever had experiences of bad service. I'd also like to hear their experiences of very, very good service because that's more rare than bad service. But anyway, dear effing C.
3: Yeah, that's a lot. It's a strange name to have, by the way. but also, you know, you always hear, as having worked in small business, having worked in services, you always hear when there's bad service or bad, news. People want to share some bad experience. But very rarely do you get your staff did an amazing job. I really appreciate them or whatever.
6: I'd love to hear from people about the good stuff as well as the bad stuff. And have you ever sent a text or an email about someone to that?
3: Oh, that
6: someone?
3: Happens all the time.
6: Yeah.
3: But yeah, that would seem like a response that was done in jest and someone accidentally hit send. Or they've got it out for the company they were working for and went, you know what, I'm going to tell this person what I really think because I don't care because I'm going to leave this place soon. Do you know what I mean?
6: Yeah. Anyway, so those things, a whole lot more. We're going to talk about history. We're going to talk about May the 4th with a very, very keen Star Wars fan. I can't wait to get in on that one.
3: Oh, are you the Star Wars fan?
6: I was in 1977 when it came out and we all drew the X-Wing fighters and stuff on our school book.
3: Yes.
6: Those first three films were pretty good. I don't know that all of them were as good. Anyway, so I'm always interested in the fans who dress up and go to the movies.
3: Well, yes, of course, we're talking about Star Wars because today is May the 4th be with you.
6: Yeah.
3: And it's Star Wars Day. Yes.
6: My wife won't let me watch it.
3: Why?
6: She's not into it.
3: So what?
6: There's not enough dance numbers in it. I'll get in trouble for saying that.
3: Are you kidding me?
6: There'll be no tea for me when I get home.
3: Surely you're allowed to watch one thing and then you watch one of her things and there's a
6: that's
3: like
6: sort
3: compromise.
6: That's how it works. But, you know, it's better if I like things with dance numbers in them.
3: Oh,
6: ballet.
3: Gosh.
6: I'm not allowed to attend live ballet performances.
3: Why?
6: I giggle uncontrollably because, you know, the blokes pout around the place. Here's my sword.
3: Not always.
6: Stab you with my sword. Well, some of them, if I look like some of those blokes in those white pants, I'd wear them to work.
3: Then I'd giggle. oh, if you look like them, you'd wear them to work. Of course, yeah. Amazing physiques, incredible bodies. They can do some incredible things. Sorry, I thought you meant now. Not that there's anything to laugh about, obviously, Shane, but, you know, I could understand if you were to turn up in a tutu or
6: dig that hole a little bit deeper, would you, Carla?
3: I know. I just went to see Elastic Hearts, which was put on by the Queensland Ballet.
6: Oh, right.
3: And it's a contemporary take on ballet. And it was okay. It was cool. It was done to the music of Sia, and I kind of appreciated it. Well, it wasn't traditional ballet, though, which I think I kind of like more.
6: She was a dancer. My wife was a dancer.
3: Oh, that's why then. But the fact that she didn't like Star Wars, that's almost grounds for separation.
6: Superheroes, films, anything really that I pick, she'll roll her eyes.
3: And, oh, dear.
6: But anyway, still we...
3: Forge on.
6: Forge on with our incontinent pets.
3: All right, Shane, we'll see you filling in for Gary Hargrave on the Drive program. We'll see you after 3 o'clock this afternoon.
6: See you then. Thanks, Carla.
3: All right, just going to your feedback now on the text line 0499 880 882. I was just talking earlier about vapes, and there's going to be an influx of these illegal Chinese vapes that look like they appear to be stamped by, you know, made by the People's Republic of China. They look like they're state-owned sort of tobacco company, or state-owned company at least in China, that are producing these vapes that have an extraordinary amount of puffs in them. Is that what you would say? Hits in them? I don't know. And they're just so cheap. But Daniel has texted in on 0499 880 882. Hi, Carla. I'm a smoker and I want to quit. I recently purchased a vape from Chemist Warehouse. I don't know if you remember it, but it was a real hot topic getting them into chemists. It really helped me cut down. I only smoke cigarettes while I'm having a beer or wine now. Great show. Thank you, guys. Thank you, Daniel. I want to know how often you're drinking because that might dictate how many cigarettes you're having. But you're right. It's those ones that are only TGA approved that appear in chemists at certain places where you can buy them. And they're meant to be a smoking deterrent. Is that the right sort of phrase? Obviously you can't get what you used to get, which was like apple pie flavoured and cinnamon and whatever else disgusting flavours that you could get. Now they're just like plain nicotine flavour. Is that right? And spearmint or mint or something like that. So none of these weird fruity dessert type flavours. So the legal ones that you can still get that are meant to aid in cutting down your nicotine, in aid in cutting down your cigarette smokes. But there's other things that still exist, like gum and patches that can help if you're addicted to, which is what we know is the addiction, is nicotine in cigarettes. Vapes just feels like it's plugging a hole with something doing exactly the same thing. And the fact that you can buy them illegally fairly easily, it is crazy. And, of course, you can still buy them. You can still procure them illegally. And they have all those, as I'm being told here, lollipop flavours. Just gross, though. But, Daniel, I can appreciate that, you know, you used a vape to try and cut back on the cigarettes. That's sort of what they were meant to be for. And certainly not in these lollipop flavours, certainly in ones that are less enticing to take it up as a pastime, as a hobby, which is what I feel like young people are doing, which is terrible for their health and just gross. This is not attractive at all. Georgia Kondek is standing by in the newsroom. Australia and Japan have signed a series of agreements following the Japanese Prime Minister's visit. What I don't have details on is whether or not the PM, the Japanese PM that is, has done some kind of drumming session with our Prime Minister, because she's amazing. Have you seen
7: yes.
3: her key to longevity? She plays like heavy metal drumming.
7: And I think we would have loved to have seen this, but I haven't heard any reports on it yet, Carla, but it's still early in the day.
3: Okay, that's true.
7: She's still around. I don't think she's left yet. So
3: okay.
7: we can but keep our fingers crossed.
3: This is true. She has had some important business to do here with our nation and with our Prime Minister. You've got all the details now.
7: Yeah, well, Australia and Japan have ratified a number of agreements focused on defence, energy, security and trade. Prime Minister Takeuchi says the strategic partnership is important for both countries given current global uncertainty. Thousands of workers filled the streets of Brisbane today to mark the annual Labor Day march. During the rally, Union Secretary Jacqueline King declared the union is at war with the LNP. Viva Energy says fixing the fire damage unit at its Geelong oil refinery will require 6 weeks' maintenance. The company released a statement projecting that the unit would be prepared and operational by June. And consumer interest in EVs has skyrocketed, with inquiries more than doubling over the past 12 months. In sport, the Broncos have confirmed Dean Mariner underwent limb-saving surgery after sustaining a serious injury on Saturday night. And Carla, I'll have more news at 3 o'clock.
2: 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Back soon with everything happening across Queensland.

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2: Welcome back to the Afternoons program, 4BC Brisbane, 4RO in Rockhampton. I still have those tickets to give away to the Reds and Chiefs this Friday at Suncorp Stadium, so make sure you listen out for that. The 4BC open line, thanks to Watch Mocha Lums, is 133-882. But for now, from the absolute pinnacle of high-speed motorsport all the way to a $100,000 toaster taking a bath in the Northern Territory, it's been a massive weekend in the motoring world. Over in Miami, we saw a chaotic, wet and incredibly dramatic F1 Grand Prix, some massive crashes, spinning Max Verstappen, some brilliant strategic driving that saw our very own Oscar Piastri finally get back on the podium. Meanwhile, back home, a driver has been ruthlessly mocked online after needing a tow truck to pull his electric vehicle out of a flooded creek. To unpack it all, I'm joined by director of content at drive.com.au, James Ward. James, welcome back to the 4BC Afternoons program.
3: Hi, how are you?
2: I am well. James, are you a big F1 fan?
3: Yeah, and look, my daughter is actually the biggest F1 fan I know. So that whole, what do they call it, the drive to survive effect?
2: Yes.
3: Has worked. So she's the one absolutely plugged into everything that's happening. We've been talking about super clipping all weekend.
2: How old is your daughter, James?
3: She's 17 and locked into F1. But what an exciting race and a bit of everything, because it's obviously the first one back after the Middle Eastern gap, to see some regulation changes.
2: Yeah.
3: And yeah, as you say, plenty of action.
2: Well, let's start with Oscar Piastri. He managed to carve his way from seventh to finish third and on a podium finish, which is amazing because McLaren haven't had the greatest start to the year.
3: No, and look, let's call out little Kimi for his third win in a row. Kimi Antonelli, this is his second season. So he really is the rising star there for Mercedes. But McLaren, as we know, they dominated last year. But what a drive from Oscar. And really, as you say, really strategic, really sort of working off, but also blessed by a couple of things that you weren't expecting. So what was it? On the second last lap, Charles Leclerc spun. And can I say, handled that really well. Like, that could have gone bad. He was able to spin the car and keep going.
2: Yeah.
3: But he lost positions. He was then given a penalty, which pushed him down the order anyway.
2: Yeah.
3: But I think it's that level of pressure driving that we know that Oscar is really, really good at. He's in their rearview mirror and pushing hard all the time. So I think, and even just reports from some of the things the drivers were saying, I think they're a bit happier with even the minor changes that have happened over the past 5 weeks. So to see, because it's all about the energy recovery now, where the vehicles are now fully hybrid. You've got 350 kilowatt from the electric motor, I think, is its peak output. And complete change from last year, but part of their driving has just been that energy management and recovery. So they've got the power at the end of the straight. And you would have seen some of the clips where you've got two cars racing down the straight and the one in front just sort of stops because they've run out of power due to the energy starvation. And this is the super clipping that we've been talking about
2: where
3: the drivers are sort of working out how to both harvest and utilise that energy to maintain speed. And it's a whole new world for them.
2: It is. And there's part of me that's a bit of a purist and that doesn't appreciate this whatsoever. Yeah. And I fully understand why, you know, Oscar has, I love him referring to it as the mushroom feature, like in Mario Kart, where, you know, you get the mushroom and it sort of propels you for a little bit, but then once the mushroom's worn off, you're back behind. And in regards to, you know, being able to defend from overtakes and the new regulations, what that's done to racing. And on the other hand, I go, well, it's anything that's going to change up the sport to make it more exciting for people than just watching cars go round and round and round. It can't be a bad thing, but I've got a foot in each camp, unfortunately.
3: No, and I agree. Like, we saw it in Melbourne where those first couple of laps was like lead swapping, super exciting. And then once it sort of bedded in and the drivers, again, got used to how to utilise that technology in a race, it's just follow the leader again. So
2: yeah.
3: I think it's one of those things that has an awful lot of potential, but again, F1 doesn't sort of, once it sort of gets into format, it just becomes follow the leader. So I reckon we take another leaf out of Mario Kart's and allow the drivers to throw a banana on the track and you know, really try to mix things up. Give them some power-ups. Give them an oil spill. Let them send the little thing out the front to take out another kart. That would be exciting.
2: A weird hovering squid to just inkjet over the front of them.
3: No, the little rainbow track that gives you a shortcut. All that sort of stuff. Let's bring the world of Mario Kart into F1, and that would make it far more enjoyable.
2: I think there are a lot of motoring enthusiasts that like other forms of motorsport that don't like F1 that maybe would like to see that as well. Maybe in just a humble speed hump. Maybe put that in there. That could just sort them out.
3: Speed hump would be great. Just jumps, or like in the old demolition derbies where it was a figure eight, and it was all about timing to try and figure that out. But look, it is one of those things. I think Formula One is really embracing technology, and yeah. I agree with you. It is one foot in either side. We love the noise, we love the excitement of the racing. This idea that your race car runs out of power because of
2: mismanagement,
3: run out of it's just and even the way the drivers are doing it by basically. They'll come off throttle before the end of the straight and then be able to go flat through the straight because the aero changes to its open face, so they've got lower drag, and it's just like there's way too much going on now, and it's become a little bit more complex to follow, and we've got new terms like super clipping, but even I have to figure out what it means. And you read the super clipping explained story, you're like, oh, I still don't get it.
2: Yeah.
3: And it shouldn't be that complicated.
2: I guess the thing is, like, if all these changes are put into place to try and make it more exciting, or for whatever reason, embracing new technologies and that, what's the trickle-down effect from this to, say, your consumer car, to everyday car? Is there R&D that goes on with McLaren? Oh, sorry, not McLaren, not just McLaren, but with F1. Is there R&D that goes on with what's going on track that then rolls down into our cars that we drive around every day?
3: Yeah, absolutely there has been. And this is one of the things where you might see Toyota is not fielding a team, but they're a sponsor on the, I think it's the Haas car, because that runs a Ferrari engine, but Toyota are there for their motorsport experience and their understanding of how these things work with the hybrid technology and the fact that they run their car in the WEC series, the World Endurance Championship, which are also hybrid in the hypercar segment. So we're seeing more and more hybrids in our on our road in the cars that you buy. And so I think that sort of level of technology where they're really trying to stretch it. It's also F1 uses I don't know if they're a carbon neutral fuel, but they're more environmentally fuel on it's more expensive, but so there's a lot of stuff that F1 does that does have some trickle down effect into cars. And obviously at the top level, you see it in F1, a few years later, you see it in a Ferrari supercar that costs a chic, $8 million.
2: Sure.
3: But what we will see is some of this stuff does tend to filter down into common technology and hybrid powertrains, plus the energy recovery systems, plus battery technology. All of that is the sort of thing that starts to move down.
2: And safety issues, I know over the years, safety and the materials used has done so in the past as well. So it's important. I just want to quickly pivot, James, if we can. I don't know if you've seen this story about the bloke in the Northern Territory who basically drove his Tesla into a flooded creek. From what it looks like, he's just been following the directions of his GPS without actually looking out at the windshield. Is this something that happens frequently with cars that seem to have self-driving capability, but they're not?
3: No. Well, yeah. And I think, look, can I be really clear here? The headline for this story is incredibly misleading. So a Tesla Model Y has capability to have its full self-driving supervised software. It wasn't being used. The error here has got nothing to do with the Tesla, nothing to do with the software, and even Deadly Creek, it's because it had crocodiles in it. It's purely because this driver tried to cross floodwaters. And I don't care what car you're in, don't do it. It's just don't do it. And so what this was, the car was crossing through floodwaters and was swept into the creek, because again, doesn't matter how heavy your car is, moving water can actually shift a car. A car becomes buoyant very quickly and can be moved off. So it wasn't that the driver was sitting there not paying attention or anything, but you know, and again, with Tesla's software, even let's say that was in use, you, the driver, are 100% responsible. It is a supervised driver assistance system. The car is not driving. So the driver is the one who made the error here. The fault is 100% with this idiot driver. And I'm going to call him an idiot, because crossing floodwaters is nothing new. Don't do it.
2: Yeah.
3: And it's always, every time there's a flood, somebody does it. We all go, don't do it. So yeah, anyone listening, don't cross floodwaters. It's just don't. Your car can be floated away. You see every year people get killed doing this because they get swept downstream. It can be very dangerous. Plus, you can destroy your car. And I tell you what, the insurance company might go, you know what? That was pretty dumb. We're not going to honour that.
2: So yeah.
3: It's one of those things.
2: Well, we know it all too well here in Queensland, having our fair share of floods, that we know that we're supposed to, you know, look out for flooded roadways and creeks and whatever else, and to stay away from them. But is it a case of, you know, and I do this because I got caught in this last week, bridge strikes. I'm worried that there are far too many drivers that are following their GPS or following Siri, whatever it might be. They're following their maps without actually looking up and looking at the conditions or the road ahead or where they're going. And I think this is what's, you know, getting people unstuck or stuck, as it were.
3: No. You're right, especially for dynamic road closures. And, you know, your map might be saying head down the, you know, head up the Bruce Highway, for example, and let's say there's been an incident or there's water across it or whatever, and they're rerouting traffic off a different road because that has just happened.
2: Yeah.
3: Not all the mapping software is immediately going to update.
2: In real time,
3: Like navigation in your car is there as an assistance tool.
2: Yeah.
3: You still need to concentrate. You still need to be looking out the window, and you still need to be dealing with, exactly as you say, the dynamic conditions for what's there. So it's a lesson for us all to look at, I suppose, to say, well, it doesn't matter how high tech or how heavy your car is, or even an electric car. And again, an electric car going through water, I get people all the time going, oh, I can do it because there's no combustion engine. It's like, it doesn't matter.
2: You can still float.
3: If you get floated, you can still get floated away.
2: Yeah.
3: Your car may work tomorrow, but you're swept downstream. So I don't think there's a winner here. And don't cross floodwaters. It is the number one thing.
2: That's the takeaway from that. James Waters, director of content from drive.com, to you very quickly. Then I ask, are we ever going to see self-driving tech are we ever going to see a fully autonomous car rolled out here in Australia? I would, you know, maybe not so much in the Northern Territory or in the outback, but maybe in the cities.
3: Yeah, and I think this is the thing. There would have to be limitations on it, and I think we'd probably end up with self-driving zones. Yeah, we've seen the technology is incredibly capable, but it's not perfect. And so the issue that we have in Australia is no one's willing to be the person who takes the onus and say, I say that we're, because you think a politician who says, yes, we're going to allow, because currently, and for listeners, it's not because the technology isn't capable. Australia does not allow what's known as level 3 autonomy and above. So we are not allowed to use cars that can essentially steer, drive, and make decisions by themselves without driver input. There's legislation in place. But let's say you're the politician who says, I'm going to allow that, and something goes wrong, right?
2: Yeah.
3: The technology is amazing. And as I always say, it can work 99 times out of 100, but the one time that it doesn't means the rest is pointless. And it's that case. But who then takes the blame? Who owns that responsibility?
2: Yeah.
3: And I don't see anybody putting their hand up.
2: No.
3: So I think at the moment we're waiting to see where that gets to. If we end up with zones where the cars can do it, even on major interstate highways where it goes, okay, you're on the Hume, that is a self-driving zone and the cars know what they're doing because the lane markings are fine. But exactly as you said, if you venture out of some of the built-up areas in Australia, you get soft shoulder, you get no line markings.
2: Yeah.
3: You've got a lot of variability out there, and the cars they're not humans. They're using sensors and cameras and all sorts of things to see where the lines are and watch where the road is. as we know, those roads are pretty unpredictable as a human. So you couldn't sort of send old mate Herbie down there and expect it to be perfectly autonomous and fine. So we're still a few years away yet, I think.
2: Okay. All right. Well, I'm not going to rush out looking for one right now, but
3: No. Keep steering the car.
2: Yeah. The 2016 Polo is not going anywhere. James Ward, the director of contentatdrive.com.au. It's always great to catch up. Thank you so much for joining us on the afternoon's program. We'll talk soon.
3: Talk soon. Bye.
2: It would be nice, though, just that idea of just going on autopilot and having to snooze while your car drives you. Oh, I'm being told that's what Uber's for. You're right, Ash. You're absolutely right. Do it responsibly. All right, if you would like to grab yourself a double pass to go check out the Queensland Reds, they're playing the Chiefs this Friday at Suncorp Stadium. I want to give you a chance to go to the game, so give me a call now. 133-882 is the 4BC open line. Thanks to Watch Smoke Alarms. Give me a call now. 133-882 if you want to see the Reds take on the Chiefs this Friday night.
1: 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Thanks to Perry's IGA, Wandle Dean Street and Yeboon. 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
1: 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Back now on the talk of Central Queensland. 994RO. 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
2: All right, let's go to the 4BC open line. Thanks to Watch Smoke Alarms. 133-882 is where I find Kevin from Mango Hill. Hello, Kevin.
14: Hello, how are you?
2: I am very well. Are you a big rugby fan, are you?
14: I am, actually, yes. They've been doing quite well lately, so I thought I'd have a go at getting some tickets.
2: Well, I'm pleased to say that as a proud partner of the Queensland Reds, we have tickets to the Reds v the Chiefs this Friday at Suncorp Stadium, and I would love to have you along.
14: Excellent. Thank you very much for that. Really appreciate it.
2: Well, it's not just one ticket. You've got two tickets, actually. That's pretty good, Kevin. Who are you going to take?
14: I'm going to take my brother.
2: He's got a birthday or something coming up?
14: No, he's a big rugby fan as well, so haven't been to a match for quite a while.
2: Oh, it's not
14: a Reds match, but so a good chance to go and see it.
2: No, and spend some quality time together. Well, congratulations. You've scored yourself that double pass. You're off to see the Queensland Reds take on the Chiefs this Friday at Suncorp. When's kickoff? Just get there early. Just enjoy the atmosphere. Just get involved.
14: I will. I will. It'll be great.
2: All right, Kevin, no worries. Thank you so much for listening. Well done. There you go. We are a proud partner of the Queensland Reds. And, of course, if you would like to score another double pass, we'll have another chance tomorrow if you want to go along to see the Reds take on the Chiefs. They have been doing well. I started watching the game against the Brumbies. Jake is on the case, or Maddie. I can't remember what the Reds and the Brumbies, what the final score was. Does anyone remember? 30-21. That was on Saturday. So they are on a bit of a tear. So Kevin's going to enjoy that with his brother. Like I said, if you want to win tickets, we've got some more. We'll have some double passes tomorrow to give away as well. It's just winning palooza here on the afternoon's program. I really appreciate it. Thank you for calling. And thank you for your feedback as well. Nicholas has texted in, reminding us that it's our executive producer's birthday this week on the 7th. The Price is Right. He's got the day off today. He's been a bludger. No, so it's his birthday this week. Well, it was my birthday on Saturday, and no one cares about that. No one cared about that. Didn't get a cake. You texted me on the birthday. Jake is on the case. You texted me. You're right. It was a very nice message, but I didn't get a cake. I didn't get a present. So, Nicholas, you've reminded us, which is amazing, and I'll make sure that I say happy birthday, but I'll give him the same thing that he gave me. Nothing, which is going to be good for the budget for this month. Jake is on the case.
12: Just quickly, I want to say that he did actually post on your Facebook, but that's all I've got to say today.
2: Oh, social currency. All right, you can't put a price on that. Let's wrap things up after this.
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2: Thank thank you so much for your company here on the afternoon's program. Shane Doherty is filling in for Gary Hargraves on the drive home. 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
0: Hey there, I'm Jackie Lim. Mortgage holders are being told to brace for another interest rate rise tomorrow. Economists believe there's a strong chance the RBA will deliver another 0.25% rise, bringing the cash rate to 4.35%. Kate Brown from Compare Club says last week's inflation figures are driving the decision.
3: Inflation does tend to drive a lot of the decisions made by the RBA. Having said that, there is a point where we can't just see continual pressure on mortgage holders.
0: 12 witnesses are testifying for day one of the Royal Commission into Anti-Semitism today. Among those speaking is Shaina Gutnick, the daughter of Bondi terror attack hero Reuven Morrison, who tirelessly advocated for the Royal Commission. Anthony Albanese has met with his Japanese counterpart during her first visit to Australia, the Prime Minister announcing he and Sanae Takaichi have signed a joint critical minerals statement that will continue to strengthen economic and energy ties.
22: Our friendship has never been closer, and in these uncertain times, friendships matter more than ever.
0: A man accused of killing his own family yesterday is facing the court this afternoon. Jackie Feng allegedly killed his mum, dad and his brother in their southwest Sydney home before attempting to kill another sibling who later raised the alarm. It's believed the 32-year-old may have been on drugs at the time.

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0: there's nothing like living in CQ. 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And if there's something we've missed, tell us about it. 49227990. 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
1: Rockhampton's iconic Cranston pies are being served up earlier than ever. Cranston's Southside store in Campbell Street is now open from 6:30 a.m. Monday to Friday. Is that too early for their famous mud cake? So, who's up for a Cranston's?
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0: Afternoons, thanks to the Heritage Hotel, the beef capital's home of steak, on the Talk of Central Queensland, 994RO.

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3: Federal member for Flynn. The Inland Rail to the Port of Gladstone will transform how goods move across Australia, creating long-term opportunities for regional communities, including those within the Flynn electorate. The benefits extend across more than 12,000 supply chains and 94 commodities. This is not simply a regional project, it's a nation-building infrastructure.

0: Emergency services were called just before midday. And new stats show the number of working-age Aussies relying on welfare is getting close to 1.4 million. We're told an additional 122,000 people under the age of 34 have moved onto the payments since 2022.
1: The Home Property Network. 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
0: In sport, Kimi Antonelli has won this morning's Miami Formula One Grand Prix, the Mercedes driver claiming his third straight victory. Lando Norris came in second, with Aussie Oscar Piastri in third. Sportsbet has reportedly cut ties with AFL Grand Final umpire Nick Foote weeks after the Zach Butters tribunal saga. It's understood he was informed late last week that his services would no longer be required. And the AFLW preseason draft kicks off tonight. The top three in the draft order are Gold Coast, the Giants and Essendon. That's the latest in news and sport.
2: 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Sure, insurance, but fair.
3: Sunny for the rest of this afternoon before a couple of partly cloudy days. Could even see a mill or so in the gauge midweek. Tomorrow, 29 for Rocky. Yeppoon getting to a top of 26. Gladstone, 28. And Billawheeler, 30.
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0: This Clash of the Chords. Thanks to Antonio's Express. It's for people who want a slice of the action, for those who work for a crust. It's a competition for listeners who need the challenge. And it's not about the dough. No, it's about the Antonio's Pizza Prize each week. Just vote for the song that's topping the other. 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Thanks to Antonio's Express. Pizza, pasta, ribs in Musgrave Street.
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It's the biggest secret in town. But don't keep it to yourself. If you know what it is, tell us. And you could be spending up big at Perry's IGA, Wandle, Dean Street or Yeppoon. It's the 4RO Perry's IGA Secret Sound. And right now, it sounds like this. Yes, the 4RO Perry's IGA Secret Sound. 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Thanks to Perry's IGA, Wandle, Dean Street and Yeppoon. On the talk of Central Queensland, 990.

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7: Hey there, I'm Jackie Lim. The RBA is widely expected to lift the official cash rate tomorrow. Kate Brown from Compare Club says economists are tipping a quarter percentage point bump.
8: Most experts are predicting we're going to see another 0.25% rise on a $1 million mortgage, which is not particularly large when you look at our biggest cities. That's an extra $152 a month.
7: It comes after inflation figures rose again last week off the back of the conflict in the Middle East. A critical new deal has been signed between Australia and Japan during a meeting between the two countries' prime ministers today in Canberra. Australia is a big supplier of gas and Japan gives us fuel. The deal means we will both continue to keep the supplies flowing. Meantime, Anthony Albanese is being urged to consider a plan B if the US sinks the AUKUS submarine deal. A leading former defence official says we should turn to Japan for help, with one option to lease subs from them. Police say the man accused of murdering his parents and one of his brothers may have been affected by drugs. Jackie Feng's facing 3 counts of murder and 1 of attempted murder. He's been denied bail and had his case adjourned to allow for a psych assessment. He'll be back in court July 15. And caught for the frontman of one of America's biggest rock bands, Steven Tyler is accused of grooming and sexually assaulting a 16-year-old girl in the 1970s and getting her pregnant. A lot of the charges won't stick, though, with the statute of limitations long since expired.
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7: In sport, the AFL umpire who accused Port Adelaide star Zach Butters of verbal abuse has been dumped by Sportsbet as a racing commentator. It's understood Nick Foote was informed late last week that his services

0: For the rest of this afternoon, before a couple of partly cloudy days, could even see a mil or so in the gauge midweek. Tomorrow, 29 for Rocky, Yeppoon getting to a top of 26, Gladstone 28 and Billawila 30.
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0: 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Abba and the Bee Gees won't let us. 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'70s Sunday night from 6 till midnight on the station doing it all from a beanbag. 994RO.
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10: Hi, I'm Rana Hussain. Matilda skipper Sam Kerr has booted herself into the record books in the Women's Super League. She's become Chelsea's all-time leading scorer, finding the back of the net for the 64th time for the Blues in their 3-1 win over Leicester City overnight. The Melbourne Vixens remain on top of the Super Netball table after a 2-goal win over the Giants last night. In yesterday's other game, the West Coast Fever had a 4-goal win over the Sunshine Coast. And the semi-finals of the Gold Coast Surf Pro is taking place today with Aussie Steph Gilmore taking to the water.
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how far off I sat and wondered. Started humming a song from 1962. Ain't it funny how the night moves when you just don't seem to have as much to lose. Strange how the night moves.

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8: Hey there, I'm Jackie Lim. Another day and another deal has been struck that will mean continued flow of fuel to Australia. This time it's with Japan, although we have to keep supplying them with gas. Anthony Albanese says it's a win-win.
9: It will mean more security for farmers when they are planting their crop and more certainty for commuters filling up their car.
8: A Sydney man charged with the murders of both his parents and his brother in Sydney's southwest has fronted court for the first time. 32-year-old Jackie Feng fronting court today via video link, with the case adjourned so a psychiatric assessment can take place. He's been refused bail and is due back in court July 15. A Holocaust survivor has been among the first to give evidence at the Royal Commission into He's been refused bail and is due back in court July 15. A Holocaust survivor has been among the first to give evidence at the Royal Commission into Anti-Semitism.

0: May meeting. Most economists believe last week's inflation figures will be enough to trigger a move, leaving those with a $1 million mortgage needing to find an extra $152 a month. And we're being encouraged to put our kids to bed at least half an hour earlier. Researchers at UNSW believe a lack of sleep is fueling obesity, mental health problems, and developmental delays.
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0: In sports, Socceroos coach Tony Popovich is set to fly out of Australia tomorrow ahead of the World Cup pre-camp in Florida in the next few weeks. The Aussies will then relocate to LA for their first friendly against Mexico on May 30. Jannik Sinner's beaten Alexander Zverev in the final of the Madrid Open, the world number one winning in straight sets in less than an hour. And Nathan Cleary has moved back in front in the Dally M medal race for the NRL's best player. The Penrith halfback tallied 5 points in his club's narrow win over Manly. That's the latest in news and sport.
1: 4RO weather for Rockhampton and Central Queensland. Dynamic mobility aids. Freedom without limits. 420 Richardson Road.
2: Partly cloudy tomorrow, similar through Wednesday and Thursday. Could even see a mill or so in the gauge here and there. Rocky tomorrow, 29 after an overnight low of 18. Yeppoon, 26. Gladstone, 28. And Billawilla, 30.
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0: We've spun up another winner on the 4RO Wonder Wheel, thanks to Harvey Norman Electrical and Computers.
1: 1450 to spend. What numbers are we looking for?
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1: 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Wayne, 16.
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0: 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The 4RO Wonder Wheel. Thanks to Harvey Norman Electrical and Computers. 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

0: is back. 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
1: What about the question? 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Oh, shut up. Seriously. Why should he be apologising? 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
0: Mornings, thanks to Bolsover Dental, creating confident smiles at 125 Bolsover Street on the talk of Central Queensland. 4RO.
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7: Good evening, I'm Kate Carlisle. Australia and Japan have strengthened their energy and defence ties amid ongoing global uncertainty. Federal politics editor Michael Packey.
8: Japanese Prime Minister Sane Takaichi is on her first official visit to Australia, where she's held talks with counterpart Anthony Albanese. Both leaders have signed agreements covering a range of areas, including fuel supply, greater investment in critical minerals, defence and energy projects. Mr. Albanese says it's vital both countries work together amid global uncertainty.
9: Our friendship has never been closer.
8: Speaking through a translator, Ms. Takaichi echoed the sentiment, highlighting the 50th anniversary of close diplomatic ties between the nations.
10: We have consistently and actively contributed to the regional peace and stability.
8: Ms. Takaichi has visited the War Memorial and met the Governor-General. She'll leave Australia on Tuesday. Michael Packey reporting.
7: The Treasurer is promising the most responsible budget yet when he hands down the financial blueprint next Tuesday. Jim Chalmers says there will be a short-term revenue windfall, but the money will be used to pay down debt. He maintains his budget will outline increased savings with spending limited to areas like health and defence. Dr. Chalmers says the Iran war is making the economic situation more challenging.
11: In some years, revenue will be up a bit less than what has been speculated about, but in some years, revenue will go down. And that's because of implications of what we're seeing right now in the forecasts for growth, but also the higher exchange rate as well.
7: Southeast Queensland commuters are being warned to plan ahead tomorrow with a wave of rail staff and service cuts officially taking effect. Georgina Winter reports.
12: Union data reveals one third of the region's stations will now be unstaffed on weekends, with 19 others ending services at 1 o'clock on weekdays. Peak services will run every 15 minutes, leaving the network running at 80% capacity. The RTBU and Queensland Rail head to Fair Work this Thursday in a bid to end a two-month dispute. Until then, commuters should plan ahead and expect major delays. In Brisbane, Georgina Winter.
7: A rare virus contracted through exposure to rodents is believed to be the cause of several deaths on board an international cruise ship. Three patients have died. One remains in intensive care. Pediatricians are launching a plan to reverse an historic trend where children's health is now worse than that of their parents. The Murdoch Children's Research Institute says its Generation Australia program will work with more than 60,000 children to reverse obesity rates and improve long-term well-being. To finance, one Australian dollar is buying 71.9 US cents.
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7: Surfer Steph Gilmore has claimed her first title since coming out of retirement, the eight-time world champion beating Luana Silva in the final of the Gold Coast Pro. Speaking on Fox Sports, Gilmore says she surprised herself.
13: I really didn't think I was going to win a comp this year. Like, I'm trying to be positive, but I was also like, the girls are just at a whole new level and it's epic. This is what I wanted.
7: In the NRL, Dolphins prop and former Blues Origin forward Daniel Saifiti has retired on medical grounds due to a serious shoulder injury. And in Super Rugby, the Reds secured a 30-21 victory over the Brumbies on Saturday night, reclaiming the Rod McQueen Cup for the first time in 4 years. And in Super Rugby, the Reds secured a 30-21 victory over the Brumbies on Saturday night, reclaiming the Rod McQueen Cup for the first time.

0: abc.org.au.
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4: Partly cloudy tomorrow, similar through Wednesday and Thursday. Could even see a mill or so in the gauge here and there. Rocky tomorrow, 29 after an overnight low of 18. Yeppoon, 26. Gladstone, 28. And Billawilla, 30.
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10: Good evening, everyone. Welcome along. Welcome to this Monday night. We are on 8 days. It'll be 8 days until this time next week. We'll be finding out what's actually in the budget. And as we count down toward that budget and we start to find out how they're going to try and solve these intractable problems. I've just been listening to the Money News program and so many of them, housing. I just don't get a sense that there's anyone with a real handle on what we're doing about housing and housing affordability. And then you've got this extraordinary number on the number of working-age Australians who are on some form of welfare payment. This would be, some of them might be on part-time payments. They might be doing part-time work. They just haven't got a full-time permanent job. And so they're saying over 733,000 people aged 15 years and over permanently unable to work, and there's 36,700 aged between 25 and 34. And I heard a fellow talking about this and saying that the skills that are being looked for by employers just aren't held by enough Australians to do the job, which is extraordinary. So you've got business now saying, well, we need to bring people in on these visas, these working visas, so we can get these positions filled. We have seen the rate of net immigration. It's gone down more than 200,000 over the last couple of years. It's gone to 306,000 now, 306,000, which is about, I think it's about 50,000 above where the government would like it to be in their forecasts and their projections. And so every year that it's 50, 60, 70, 80 above, that then is more people than they presumably have accommodated. So you've got that one. And then you've got the broader question. And as I was listening to all of that, we have the privatised employment services where there's incentive for getting people to go to interviews and be interviewed and perhaps have a short-term placement

But it can also be an incentive to have them essentially churning through the system, because there are fees and rewards associated with getting someone placed in the job, but not full time. So that whole training area needs, I think, complete reform. We know the tax system, we're hearing about tinkering in the tax system. We'll talk shortly about the politics of this, because presumably, I don't know how this has happened. It was maybe a couple of weeks ago, it started popping up when we do the late night front pages, popping up references to capital gains tax and negative gearing. And I was thinking, are they flying the kite on this one? And now seems to be everyone's just talking about it's going to happen. And this is a complete breach of an election promise not to do this. And so, well, even if you think it's the right thing to do, you take it to an election. You don't just bring it out, pull it out of the hat. But that seems to be what's going to be happening. So all of that is ahead of us. We'll talk about the politics of that. And there's a big by-election coming up as well, and a by-election where I suspect the greater interest in the by-election is going to be after the by-election, because I've got a pretty good idea of what's going to happen. But after the by-election, that's where the interest will come, and I'll explain a bit more about that shortly. 131873 is our number. Plenty to talk about tonight. You may have some views on any of that tonight. 131873, our feedback line, 0460 873 873 at 8:11 right now.

0: We've spun up another winner on the 4RO Wonder Wheel. 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
1: 1450 to spend. What numbers are we looking for?
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1: Well, I can tell you we're in the teens. Wayne, 16.
2: I got it.
1: You got it.
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1: You sure did.
2: Unbelievable.
0: Wonder what's going to happen next. The 4RO Wonder Wheel. Thanks to Harvey Norman Electrical and Computers. 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
9: 8:15 is the time. It is a Monday night. Look, on our news hour last week, we had the former Queensland Premier Anastasia Palaszczuk. Now, she's been in the news for other reasons, and I don't really think her name should even be mentioned because it's an issue involving someone else. But she was here talking about her book and her life, and essentially we did focus on particularly the question of COVID and the handling of the pandemic. And I had to ask quite a few questions before she would acknowledge that she'd made a mistake in saying Queensland hospitals are for Queenslanders. And she said she'd misspoken and she shouldn't have said that Queensland hospitals for everyone. What I found intriguing, I thought about that because we had to cover a lot of ground that night, was that she'd written a book and that you wouldn't, in your book, put that in there. Because if you're writing your observations and your conclusions and your essentially the lessons you learned from what was a situation where everyone was flying by the seat of their pants, I'm surprised you wouldn't put it in the book, and you almost had to stumble the words out in an interview. But that's what happened last week. The only reason I mention Anastasia Palaszczuk is that the story I also focused on was that she was in a opposition of seven. The Labor Party had been reduced to seven MPs. It was a telephone box. It was a joke. She became the leader. Outside Queensland, no one knew who she was. And I get a lot of 4BC listeners to say, well, I don't know who she was either at the time, and wasn't taken all that seriously. So Campbell Newman was storming along. And yet, within 3 years, the polls had turned. Campbell Newman was going to lose his own seat. Everyone knew that probably 6 months out from the election. No one actually thought they'd lose the whole thing, but they did. And so we've got now a Labor government with a very big majority in the lower house, opposition seemingly in disarray, under attack from One Nation, the political system fragmenting and thinking, well, with the number of seats we have and the support of the Greens in particular in the upper house, we can get our legislation through and do some of the things that normally you'd have a tough time selling because we do it early. Got 2 years to the next election. We use our political capital. I'm not sure in the present climate those old rules necessarily apply. I guess we can assess it all when we see the full budget next week. Michael Pack is our national political editor, joins me now. Michael, good evening to you.
10: G'day. How are you, John?
9: Well, they've obviously made that decision. We can get away with stuff that, if it was a tight parliament, there'd be a lot more talk about a broken promise, wouldn't there?
10: Look, I think there would definitely be a lot more talk about a broken promise if it was a tight parliament. And if it was a tight parliament, I don't think that the government would be going anywhere near making these changes, because it looks as though what we're going to be seeing next Tuesday is not only changes to the capital gains tax discount, but also to negative gearing. Up until now, the focus had been on this capital gains tax change or potential CGT change, but now looks as though negative gearing will also be part of the changes that the government announces next week. Look, they may do it over the weekend. They may decide to leak it out, brief it out over the weekend so people can then start talking about it on the Monday and people won't be surprised once it's there on the Tuesday in the budget. But that's the suggestion, that these changes will happen, even though you had Jim Chalmers holding a news conference this morning and he was asked a fair few times about, are these changes to capital gains tax and negative gearing going to be happening? And he was not denying it, not confirming it. And I think that the fact that they won't deny it or categorically deny it and they won't confirm it means that something is happening. They're just working out how it's going to happen and when it's going to kick in.
9: And if there's things that for the voters they're targeting, and that would be younger voters, that they would deem to be good news, they can then get this out of the way on the weekend, have everyone discuss it, and then on Tuesday night, they'd be hoping then the focus would go on what they might see as better news.
10: Yeah, absolutely. And that's obviously the way these budgets tend to work and the way they tend to leak. So obviously we've already been told about changes to the NDIS. That's probably, you know, the bad announcement that they needed to get out of the way, because obviously some people on the NDIS are going to miss out. They've had the defence spending. They've announced an increase in defence spending. Over the weekend, they quietly slipped through that they're going to be spending another $1.8 billion on urgent care clinics. So today they were talking about how the budget is going to have more savings in it than spending, and that any revenue windfall that they get as a result mainly of the Iran war, that they're going to be using that revenue windfall to pay down debt. So that's the announcements that they've made so far. And my guess is that later on in the week, we'll probably get this CGT announcement and this negative gearing announcement, potentially geared towards younger people, because they'll be saying the fact that we're making these changes is to open up more housing supply for younger people that have been struggling to get into the market. The question's going to be for the government, will these changes actually lead to more supply, and could these changes end up leading to higher rents in the down the track?
9: Well, that's all something that'll happen over the next couple of years, and it just goes to what I said earlier, in this very volatile situation where you presume, I mean, you had 2004, John Howard won that election and he won the Senate, and the view was that Labor was out of power for a number of terms. They couldn't come back. Mark Latham taken them into a ditch, and then we saw what happened. They went further with work choices than they'd said they would, and everything rebounded on them. So it's going to be a fascinating 2 years and fascinating to see what they do in that budget and how they explain all of this, because the presumption up till now has been if you want to put something like this forward, you got to put it to the people, and the way Bill Shorten did 2019, he lost the election.
10: That's right. And look, I do think that what you're going to be seeing on Tuesday, these changes more than likely are going to be happening, but the way I think that they sell the changes and how deep and how far the changes go, that's what's going to be really, that's what will really set this policy apart. And I do think, and even what Jim Chalmers has said in a few news conferences, John, he's been saying that any potential changes that we may make to taxes, and, you know, saying on some of the taxes that have been referred to, as in capital gains and negative gearing, they're not going to raise that much money. So I do think that even if they do announce these changes, I would almost argue that potentially will just be symbolic to try and send a message to that younger cohort of voters. They're trying to wean off the Greens and into the Labor box.
9: Because they're moving away to the Greens at the younger level in the same way people move into One Nation at the higher level.
10: That's right. But I think that the way I see this is if they make changes to capital gains tax and negative gearing, I think the changes potentially will be on the edges. And I'm just judging that by some of the rhetoric that that Jim Chalmers has had over the last week or so when he's asked about it. They're not denying that they're not going to make these changes, but they're also trying to tell people that even if these changes do come into play, they're not. It's almost going to be tinkering at the edges as to what they're going to do. So I do think that a lot of these, the changes that they make are going to be more symbolic and sending a message to voters that they're trying to attract. And that is those younger voters that are trying to get into the housing market saying, look, you know, we are trying to do something to increase supply.
9: Yeah, one of our listeners making the point about they're talking about taxing trusts. They've looked at this for a long time, people in Treasury and others, because trusts are a way of paying less tax. And so and it's very, very widespread now. There's a strong argument that people, farming families and the like, should be exempted. So we'll see what comes of that. But one of our listeners saying don't underestimate just how much that might change in terms of that. Tommy's saying now, negative gearing was removed in the mid-80s, and it's still argued as to the impact, because people need to remember what it was. They removed negative gearing, and then they increased the depreciation allowance. So they were saying, well, they were trying to direct capital into new housing. Bill Shorten's proposal was not to end negative gearing, but to essentially allow it only for new housing. That was the idea
10: he
9: had. This looks like it goes much further than what Bill Shorten was proposing.
10: With capital gains, it does, but I don't think with negative gearing. I think that with negative gearing, I would not be surprised. I know we've talked about these issues before, John. I wouldn't be surprised. More than likely, what I think the government will end up saying is that the number of homes that you can negatively gear will probably be limited to 2 or 3, and it won't matter if they're new or existing.
9: Well, what about, because there are different versions being put out here, and often this stuff is to get people perhaps looking the other way.
10: To debate it.
9: So there was one suggestion today that what they would do is not grandfather it, but they would average it out. So if you had a house, say it's gone up in value, you've had it for 10 years, and then you hold it for another 5 years, that two-thirds of it would be taxed under the old arrangement and a third of it would be taxed under the new arrangement, just essentially according to how many years you owned it. So you'd still be affected. And if it's averaged out like that, if you had a big surge in value in the first 10 years and then they've been static over the last 5 years, or say the next 5 years, then you are going to be paying more than you would have expected.
10: Yeah, look, absolutely.
9: If they do it that way.
10: That's if they do it that way, and that's the changes I think that they're talking about, that if there's going to be an adjustment to the capital gains tax discount, that's some of the stuff that's being talked about. The other stuff that's being talked about is getting rid of it altogether and going back to, I think, pre-1999 levels where it's linked to inflation, that's the other suggestion. But I think that then with negative gearing, which I think is completely separate to it all, I think, I wouldn't be surprised that if it does appear that there will be adjustments to negative gearing. It's not going to just be CGT. It's also going to be how many homes or properties that you can negatively gear. I think that there's going to be those adjustments as well, but they probably won't go as far as what Bill Shorten was suggesting, that it would only be limited to new homes. I think they'll say it won't matter if it's a new home or an existing home. You can negatively gear let's say, three properties. Yeah. The other issue here, John, is going to be when it comes to capital gains tax and asset classes. Is it just going to be limited to property, or is it going to be capital gains on tax discount on that's going to be affected on other asset classes that someone may own?
9: Yeah. Well, this is the thing. There's a front page story from a fellow who works and sells and sets up investment products for people. He's on the front page of the telly saying this will be a disaster and it won't be worth investing anymore. So I'll be keen to see what he's saying after it, if they actually go ahead with this. But just putting it on all asset classes could be a real issue, I think. There's a really interesting point here about what happened in the past. And I think what you've said, Michael, about making an announcement early, because if they wait till budget night, 8 days from now, that's all people are going to be talking about on the night. You can get it out of the way on the Sunday. Aaron will talk about it, go back and forth, and then people will focus on something else. That'll be what they want when they get to Tuesday week, tomorrow week.
10: That's right. On Tuesday night, what they want you and I to be talking about is potentially whatever their good news story is that they're going to announce in the budget. I've even seen some suggestion that potentially they might announce a further tax cut, which I don't think will be the case. Like in today's press conference, Jim Chalmers was being asked about more tax relief, and he's saying, well, there's tax cuts that are on the way there's further tax cuts that are coming into force this financial year. He even said the $1,000 tax write-off on various goods that people may buy, whether it be books or subscriptions or whatever. He said that's a form of a tax cut as well. So I'd be really surprised if next Tuesday they're announcing another cut to income tax. I don't see how they can justify that when at the same time that they're talking about there's not enough revenue that's coming into government coffers. Yeah. So you would wonder how they'd be able to afford that.
9: Let's wait and see what comes of all of this. What we'll do, we'll take a break, come back in a moment. There is some news here. This is coming from Sydney, where we have had this globalised the intifada. Now, there is this forum. This has been controversial, and our listeners certainly in Sydney aware of this. This is this slogan which was going to be in a City of Sydney-owned building where they were having a forum demanding a right to say globalise the intifada. There's been a lot of pressure on the Lord Mayor Clover Moore. The Telegraph's reporting just in the last half hour that she's pulled the pin on the event. It was scheduled to be held tomorrow night. Grave concerns from the Jewish community about safety. And I know there are people, on all sides of this debate listen to us, and there'll be people saying, well, the meaning of globalise the intifada is about getting people to be aware of what's happening with the Palestinian cause, whatever it might be. The truth is that It is now regarded as a term that means you want what's happening there to be directed at Jewish people all over the world. That's the way it's being interpreted, and so it's a good thing that in the same way that River to the Sea is now seen as essentially, well, if it's said by Palestinians, it means they just want the whole lot. From the River to the Sea, in the same way that the Netanyahu government, which has the political party, the Netanyahu government, has River to the Sea as its core. They're River to the Sea people. They want the whole lot. So that's the situation in the Middle East. But I think, look, some sanity's prevailed there. You can parse the language, but that's the way it's now being interpreted, and that's a good move to cancel that, though I'm sure there'll be some alternative being put up and we'll have arguments about freedom of speech. But that's news that's just come through in the last few moments. At 8:30...
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9: 26 minutes to nine. It is a couple of the various television stations have been declaring it's a broken promise. I think we've known that for a couple of weeks. In fact, I think 2 weeks ago when they talked about the idea of doing something about negative gearing or capital gains tax, any change there, even a slight change, would be a breach of promise because they did say they wouldn't change it, Michael Packey, unless they went to an election. So I think that's pretty straightforward there. Politicians will work out how many houses they own. Tax penalties will be triggered above this level. It is an astonishing number of investment properties owned by politicians. I think we know that. Yep. There's lots and lots of notes coming in on this front. Just let's turn our attention to the this Farah by-election, which is coming up on the weekend, and the expectation is that One Nation will most likely win it, and there's only two involved. There's only two candidates that can win. That's the independent, Michelle Millthorpe, and David Farley, who's running for One Nation, and he's got his nose in front. Because of the splitting of the vote, there's no Labor candidate. No one's quite sure where the preferences are going to go. Everyone talks about where preferences are being directed. Individuals in an area like that might make their own decisions. And I think we look at it from a distance and everyone pontificates in Sydney and Brisbane and Canberra. Mm. But you talk to people in the electorate, they have a quite different view of all of this, of him, of the independent. So this is going to be fascinating to see how it pans out.
10: Oh, absolutely going to be fascinating to see how it pans out. And David Farley, the One Nation candidate, well, there's suggestions that he's going to get over the line, but it is interesting. And I noticed that a story's also just popped up on the Herald website in Sydney suggesting that even One Nation people quietly don't know if you'll last the distance as a One Nation member.
9: Well, let me get to that, Michael. Let me get to that, because that's what I was going to be saying about all of this, because what we need to remember is that the coalition wants him to win because they can't win. And if the independent wins, there's a view, well, it's almost impossible to get a community independent out of the seat if they do well. We've seen this with Helen Haynes. We've seen it a whole range of independents, particularly in regional areas, who almost own the seats. Andrew Wilkie just owns that seat in Tasmania. So they figure, well, a One Nation MP will be easier to beat at the next election, except in New South Wales. You've got, in the New South Wales Upper House, Tanya Mihalik, elected as a One Nation MP, independent. Mark Latham, elected as One Nation MP, independent. Rod Roberts, elected as One Nation, independent. And in his case, we know he's been interested in going into public life. He's had conversations with the Nationals. He's had conversations with the Labor Party. If he wins the seat and then starts finding himself at odds with what's being said nationally, pretty easy for him to say, look, I've had it, I'm going to run, I'll sit out the rest of my term as an independent, because it's been done so many times. And this was him, this was a forum that was held on Saturday night. It was a forum, Barry Cassidy, who, well-known, of course, insiders and from the ABC, but all the candidates were there. And David Farley was being asked a question about net migration, which is now 306,000. That's the last annual figure for net migration. So it's come down quite a bit, but it's still 50, 60,000 above where the government wants it to be. In that area, immigration's an issue because there's a whole lot of job shortages and they've got immigrants working in all of the hospitals, on the farms. So this is what he said on Saturday night. Just have a listen.
20: One Nation's talking about, let's match immigrant to need and demand. Let's match immigration to a housing policy, a health policy and an education policy. Let's get immigration right for Australia, first of all. We've got skills demands that are required at the moment that we're not meeting. We're in a housing crisis, which has been spurred on by loose immigration policy. And we've got a health system that needs to be able to address immigration at the same time. Australia's been great at immigration, but we've just got to get better at it now.
21: But is 306,000 too many?
20: Is 306,000 too many? No, it's probably not. If we're successful in One Nation's water policies, we're going to need more labour, and we're going to need more labour quickly, skilled labour.
9: Yeah, so he's talking about needing more skilled labour in that area. Now, the next morning, Barnaby Joyce, he was on Sky the next day. He was asked about the comments. This is what Barnaby Joyce had to say about what was being said there by David Farley at the forum.
22: Look, I think that's the pressure of a campaign. You know, I was having a yarn to David, and that just happens during campaigns. People give you hypothetical questions, you give hypothetical answers, and they go, gotcha, you know, because it's not in line. 130,000 is what we've said, and it's not even that. There's got to be the capacity to absorb them. We've been bringing in 400,000 people a year, the population of Canberra. But we don't have the houses, we don't have the schools, we don't have the hospitals, we don't have the capacity to absorb these people, but we bring them in and they all end up in Sydney and in your traffic with you, and you can't get into a hospital and you can't buy a house, and that just has not worked for us.
9: Yeah, so that was Barnaby Joyce. It's 306,000, the last. It's still too high, still higher than what they want. It's 306,000, that's the last financial year, and now it's plateaued. They were dropping it year after year since it got to 550+. But see, he was talking there about the pressures in Sydney, but in that electorate, as reflected by David Farley, he's tiptoeing on immigration because he knows that in that electorate they need people to do all those jobs.
10: Yeah, and that's exactly right. And I suppose this is where it becomes a bit of a fractious issue for him. And that's why, there are these now suggestions that even within One Nation, that they think that even if he does win, if there is a policy dispute such as immigration, maybe he might decide to quit the party and stand as an independent. It is interesting, though, because One Nation, remember, they've got a branch in that electorate of Farrer, as they're slowly building up branches around the country. So they've got a branch in that electorate of Farrer. And I do remember a few months ago when they were choosing David Farley as their candidate, they had a suite of about four or five people that were interested in contesting seat for One Nation. And in the end, they all had to, put their hand up and they had to pitch to Pauline Hanson and Barnaby Joyce as to why they should be the candidate for the seat. And he ended up winning. So it is interesting that they decided to choose him, even though with David Farley, how much due diligence did they do? As has been revealed over the last week or so, he tried to stand as a candidate for the Labor Party. He tried to stand for the National Party. He donated to Anthony Albanese's campaign as well. Those sorts of things. So you do wonder how much due diligence they've done. What is also interesting, though, I was chatting to a few people a few weeks ago that also suggested that even though the polling suggests that David Farley and One Nation are doing well, there's a number of people, even within the coalition, that do think that the independent, Michelle Millthorpe, could actually get over the line, that it won't be One Nation that gets over the line, that it could be the independent that does it, that she, you know, she almost beat Susan Lee last time round, and that she could now win the seat in her own right this time round, even though it might be a tight contest.
9: Because the presumption is that Liberal and National voters who vote for Liberal and National candidates will then give their preferences to One Nation, but they know, I mean, you give people more credit.
10: But One Nation's preferences are always spread.
9: And they can distribute their preferences any way they like.
10: Wherever they like.
9: And they might go, I don't want to give them my preferences. So this is what I'm going to do. So there you go. I think it's interesting. And Matt Canavan, so, I mean, this is why I started to wonder whether they're almost running dead here and just probably want him to win so they can have a better chance of winning next time. He'd be an easier one to topple than she would be at the next election. So he was
10: absolutely
9: on ABC Insiders yesterday. And look, some of the stuff he was saying was pretty bizarre, Matt Canavan. Have a listen to this one.
1: Those things don't concern me, David. I'm worried about our country. I'm very, very worried where the country is headed. That's why I'm fighting every day to try and make things better. And I'm fighting, yes, I do believe we can make things better if the Nationals Party is elected in Farrah. But I understand why people have been disillusioned with us. I've been down there for 20 days, 15 nights, and 10 of those I've been in a swag over the past month. I'm doing everything I can to fight for them. I'd love to fight for that great part of our country again. It's a wonderful, wonderful part of our nation where we pioneered the use of irrigation and dams. It still produces 40% of our food, 60% of our fruit. And for me, it's been a great platform for my leadership because what I want for our country is for us to rediscover our pioneering spirit. I want us to do big things like that again, which we seem to have lost the ambition for. So that's what I'm trying to achieve. Okay, it'll be up to the people of Farrah, obviously.
2: Are you saying you're not worried
1: if they elect a Nationals leader or not, a Nationals member or not? Well, look, as I say, I'm not really. David, I didn't really expect to be in this role. It was a little bit of a shock. I'm not going to die wondering. And it's not about, for me, my political party or my own career. I do this because I love Australia and I want to see it do better than we're doing right now.
2: But I would suspect some of your colleagues, not to mention your branch members, might be worried about losing a seat like Farrah. Yeah. Losing seats in Parliament to One Nation isn't a worry?
1: I just don't. I mean, it is such an alien concept. I know when I travel to Canberra that people seem to view everything through the prism of jobs for politicians. And your worries, as you put it, a worry is, well, do I keep a job? Do I keep my spot as leader?
2: It's whether you have seats in Parliament, you know, surely.
1: What does the horseshoe?
2: It matters
1: what
2: in this business
1: the horseshoe,
2: of politics,
1: yeah, well,
2: doesn't
1: well,
2: it?
1: There are more important things in life, right? I've got five kids. I'm thankfully back home for a couple of nights. My son turned 17 this week. That's what I worry about.
2: Okay. You know, but how can you implement change if you don't have seats in Parliament? I'm a little confused.
1: Yeah, of course. We've got to win. I'm in it to win it. And look, I'm fighting pretty hard to win it. But I just don't quite understand sometimes the emotional dialogue that is used in the press gallery and Canberra about these things, because
9: I had to listen to that, and a lot of people have been going, what's he talking about there? I get what he's talking about. He knows they can't win. The Nationals are in the betting. I think they're fourth. They're about 150-1. He knows they can't win. But he's going out and using the platform of the by-election to argue his case for what he thinks should be done, and argue his case, and he's very committed to what he believes should happen. And so he wants to continue to, because he's now the leader, so he's got an even bigger megaphone than he had before. I get what he's saying, but I'm intrigued because you do get the impression, don't you, that they know they're going to lose, and that maybe the big fight's going to come after the election to see whether this fellow stays. I mean, he might want to join the National Party.
10: Well, he's tried before.
9: I know.
10: David Farley's tried before to join the National Party.
9: I know.
10: So that's the thing.
9: You go along and say, look, mate, you know, you've most of your views fit in with us. Join our party. And that 12 months from now, he might have a win over Barnaby and say, well, you know, you switch parties from the Nationals to One Nation. This bloke's doing exactly what you did in reverse.
10: Exactly.
9: How about
10: and
9: that?
10: Farah becomes a National seat again.
9: If that happens, you heard it here first. I reckon that might happen.
10: Look, anything's possible, John. And he has stood for the National Party. And I think that the National Party, from what I understand, didn't want him as part of their team. So I don't know that they'd accept him now, but
9: they'd want him if he won the election and he said, I'm happy to come and join your party, wouldn't they?
10: And I think a lot of it, they would obviously also look at, even if David Farley is able to win the election, I think what people will also be looking at is by how much? You know, was it a comfortable win or was it a tight win? You know, does it have to go into some sort of a recount? Who knows? You know, there could be a lot of reasons there. I think that if it becomes a hyper marginal seat, I don't think that the opposition will be trying to woo him into their ranks, because I think they'll be able to win it in 2028. And I wouldn't be surprised that the Liberal candidate, who they've been promoting over the past couple of weeks, she's one of the councillors on Albury Council. She seems quite impressive. So even if she doesn't win, they would have used this opportunity to start giving her a bit more brand awareness across that electorate and trying to get her to campaign a little bit more if they do think they stand a chance next time round.
9: Well, I did say when we started this conversation that a lot of the conversations in the cities, Brisbane, Sydney, Canberra, outside those, you know, the Farah, they're all sort of talking in the bubble because we're not on the ground, and we've just done that because in the end, we'll just see the results Saturday night. It's going to be most by-elections, you're not that interested. This one I think is going to be fascinating, and see where the preferences are going. It will be interesting. See, Rowan says here, and this is another factor, he says, I voted One Nation last election in protest against Albo and a safe Labor seat with a messy LNP. Next election, back to the Nats or Libs, One Nation candidates are weird. And, you know, this is the thing, that everything's so fluid at the moment. And if the coalition can get its act together and look like a competent alternative, well, people will go, all right, well, we've issued our protest. We'll come home. That's presumably what they're trying to do.
10: I will say one thing quickly, John. I mean, today we had that Redbridge poll in the Financial Review. I think what polling's starting to show now, even though One Nation's vote, primary vote, remains at about anywhere between 23% and 25% or 27%, it's still pretty high, second to Labor, and the coalition is still third. One thing I will say about Angus Taylor, he does appear to have stabilised the coalition's vote. It's no longer in free fall. You know, the coalition's vote is now slowly edging up into the low 20s, even though they're third and way off, you know, being able to form government. One thing that does appear to have happened in the 2 months or so that Angus Taylor has been the leader, the coalition's vote does appear to have stabilised and growing marginally somewhat.
9: Yep. All right, look, we'll see. Remembering that we've got the by-election coming up, we've got the Victorian election later in the year, where One Nation, and it wasn't the right demographic for them, it was one of those coastal seats, but they finished third in that one in Victoria.
10: In the by-election in Victoria,
9: and then you've got Victorian state election, a New South Wales election next year, and we're 2 years away from a federal poll. So a lot to come.
10: Anything can happen.
9: Anything's possible there. Yeah, one of our listeners saying he could defect to the Greens because I've read he's donated to them as well. So he is someone who's jumped around a fair bit among the political parties. I think he wants to be in Parliament.
10: That's
9: 10:30 to 9 now.
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9: 7:09 is the time. Greg says, saying the Liberals have stopped dropping in the polls, like saying the Dragons have stopped slipping down the premiership ladder. Greg, well, yeah, I think he's making the point that they've gone as low as they can go, can't go any lower. Well, in fact, over the weekend, they picked up a couple of points for the bye, so thank you very much for that, Greg. Why isn't any One Nation candidate ever clean cut without weird or colourful baggage? It's a very good point. That's from one of our listeners here as well. And I did notice during that conversation just on this, and I did say earlier, and I've had a couple of messages, and someone I know spent a bit of time on the ground. In the interview yesterday, they were talking about Albury is where, you know, the majority of voters are, the city of Albury. But when you get into the regional parts, it's a very, very big electorate. And David Spears made a reference to what he called Denny Ute Muster. It's a very, very famous event. You know, it's a classic country event, the Denny Ute Muster. And said it's Denny Ute Muster country, which the presumption then is, well, that's One Nation territory. The only problem with that is someone just sent me a letter sent to the local paper there, which is a lengthy letter that was sent to the local paper, I think last week. It starts, be aware with your vote. It talks about how there's only really two candidates, David Farley and the Independent. It then talks about how One Nation will do very little for Farah. They're controlled out of Queensland and Barnaby Joyce, and then talks about Farah relies on immigrants and Griffith was built on immigration. Many of our doctors and specialists and nurses in Farah are recent immigrants. Then says, do we want Farah to become a trophy for Pauline Hanson? I sincerely not. So all of that in That's this letter comes from Russell Tate, who is the chairman of the Denny Ute Muster, and he put a letter in the paper. So the suggestion that everyone's turning away from the major parties and they're turning to One Nation isn't necessarily borne out by some of the some of the little stories coming out of this. That's what I'm saying. You've got to be careful. Just wait and see. Wait and see how people
10: I think
9: vote.
10: It's definitely wait and see. Saturday night will be very interesting.
9: Yep. See, one of our listeners here, it's an interesting area politically. There are a lot of retired farmers and districts. Sons have now taken over the properties. Many have had the new poles and wires forced on their ag land. So that's in terms of the issue of renewables. But from what I understand, the independents have been campaigning against a lot of that as well. So from people who are on the ground there, they've kind, because she's taken some of that money from Climate 2000, they're saying, well, she's a teal. But her views on water, some of the environmental issues, because what I understand is she's been saying, for instance, energy security is more important than the climate, which would fit in with some of those concerns people have had. So let's wait and see what happens.
2: That's right. Most That's exactly right.
9: All right. Michael, as always, fantastic. We'll do it again very soon. Thank you.
10: No problems. Good on you, John.
9: Michael Packie there, our national political editor at 4:09.
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0: Very interesting feedback from you on the news hour that we've just had. I think detailed questions about capital gains tax, negative gearing is all being had at the moment in something of a vacuum. Maybe we'll learn more later. Tomorrow's headlines, we'll have those after 11 o'clock, and any breaking news we'll have for you. News is next and lots more.
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2: Good evening, I'm Kate Carlisle. Public backlash has reportedly led to the cancellation of a controversial forum in Sydney. According to News Corp, the event organised by the group Stop the War on Palestine has been demanding the right to say the slogan "Globalise the Intifada." Premier Chris Minns has stated he intends to ban the use of the phrase in New South Wales, saying it's hateful, violent rhetoric. Meantime, a dozen Jewish Australians have given evidence on the first day of public hearings for the Royal Commission into Anti-Semitism. Those who shared their stories with Royal Commissioner Virginia Bell include Shayna Goodnick, whose father Reuven Morrison died in the Bondi terror attack, and Holocaust survivor Peter Hullers. Rabbi Benjamin Elton also gave evidence and says he was very grateful for the opportunity to help.
3: It's very important work, and I hope that something very positive comes out of its deliberations, and I'm always happy to help them with their work in the future as well.
2: The federal government is expected to call for voluntary redundancies in the public service in a bid to reduce debt. The measure will make up part of next week's budget, which will be focused on savings and spending restrictions. The opposition argues it warned Labor ahead of the last election the bureaucracy was growing too fast. Liberal MP Aaron Violi says the government is now copying the idea.
4: To take one of Alanis Morissette's songs, it's a little bit ironic that before the last election, the Liberal Party policy that the government criticised at the time was to reduce the public service because it was clearly unsustainable. And 12 months later, again, the government are following the coalition's lead and taking our policy.
2: Prime Minister Anthony Albanese has praised the relationship with Japan during annual talks with his counterpart, Sanae Takaichi. Both leaders have signed agreements across a number of areas, including energy, defence and critical mineral investments. Ms Takaichi has also used her first official visit to Australia to pay her respects at the War Memorial in Canberra. Investigations are ongoing following a hit-and-run incident in a Gold Coast car park. A 23-year-old woman suffered serious injuries when allegedly hit by a vehicle in Main Beach on Saturday night. The 40-year-old driver was charged and will appear in court next month. A new survey has found more than 20% of younger Australians are using cash as a deliberate budgeting tool. The trend involves people withdrawing their salary after getting paid, then dividing it between envelopes for different spending purposes. Canstar's Sally Tindall says it shows our attitude to cash is changing.
5: The RBA has released its survey that it does every 3 years, and cash use is up to 15%. 50% of Australians, that's half of us, use cash in a typical week. One in four payments under $10 are made in cash.
2: To finance, one Australian dollar is buying 71.9 US cents.
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2: Brisbane Broncos star Dean Mariner is recovering from surgery after an injury sustained during Saturday night's game escalated into a medical emergency. Mariner was rushed to hospital with significant pain and swelling in his quad, signalling the onset of acute compartment syndrome. Aussie boxer Nikita Zhu has faced off with Spanish rival Oscar Diaz ahead of Wednesday night's showdown in Newcastle. The unbeaten Zhu revealing why he loves to step into the ring.
6: I love boxing simply for my ability to just hurt someone. I get to do it legally. This is a little loophole in my psychopathic kind of desires.
2: That's the latest in news and sport.
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5: 4RO weather for Rockhampton and Central Queensland. 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
0: Partly cloudy tomorrow, similar through Wednesday and Thursday. Could even see a mill or so in the gauge here and there. Rocky tomorrow, 29 after an overnight low of 18. Yeppoon, 26. Gladstone, 28. And Billawilla, 30.
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0: Now it's back to John Stanley, right across Australia.
1: Good evening, everyone. Welcome along. It is, of course, a Monday night, brand new week. We've got a bit coming up in this hour, including our tech segment with Mr. Stephen Fenwick. I'm keen to exploit and explore and expand a conversation we had with Stephen about how he relaxes, because I've been computing that conversation since we spoke a couple of weeks ago, and I'm wondering if anyone else actually shares his hobby. We'll do that shortly. There's also serious news, of course, very early in the morning in the United States, where we've got this. There's two missiles have hit a US Navy vessel in the Strait of Hormuz. The story is it ignored warnings from the Revolutionary Guard to halt. So the report is a couple of missiles have been sent toward this this vessel. Donald Trump has said he's got this naval mission dubbed Project Freedom to guide stranded ships out of the Strait, and that would be starting tomorrow, our time. That's Monday in the United States. So we'll see what reaction there's been there, where that one might go, and let you know if there have been developments on that front. And I did want to have a quick look at this story, because I heard this one today, and this was the New South Wales Green Senator David Shoebridge. Now, I know a lot of people say, and they don't understand how random breath testing or drug testing works. And I was surprised to have someone who's a senator doesn't understand either, because he was being critical of the scale of a police operation at Nimbin's Mardi Gras. So this is an annual gathering, and it's part of the push to legalise marijuana. And we know that there's a significant support for it right around the country, because they keep getting people elected into the upper houses. And so he was on his way, and he was stopped for a routine roadside breath test and also drug test. And so he was talking to the police and asking how many of them stationed at the roadside stop. He ended up doing both the breath test and the drug test, and he described the operation as a waste of public resources. It was excessive, blah, blah, blah. He then posted what he had filmed on his phone on social media. If you can understand, just have a quick listen to this. Is the conversation with him and the police officer.
2: Senior Constable Hunt is my name.
3: Yeah, Senator David Shoebridge is my name.
2: Oh, okay, yeah.
3: How many cops are there at the

0: particular stop?
1: Yeah. One, two, three, four, five.
0: And how many stops are there around Nimbin?
1: I'm not quite sure. There's people from out of town. The alcohol test. All you need to do is just count 1 to 10 towards that device.
0: 1, 2, 3, 4, 5, 6, 7, 8, 9, 10.
1: The other test we're doing today is a roadside drug testing. Have you had one of these before?
0: Yeah, every time I come to Nimbin. See all the waste of public resources and waste of your time and waste of public money and see it all the time. Yeah.
1: Cannabis, cocaine, or amphetamine, anything like that used recently?
0: No.
1: Okay. So,
0: to be quite frank, if I had, I wouldn't tell you, but I haven't.
1: All you need to do is generate some saliva in your mouth, place those absorbent tabs on your tongue, towards the back, press down, drag it to the front, and hand it back to me.
2: Yeah, so he's posted this, and he said this is an example of every CBC police targeting Nimbin and Mardi Gras, obscene waste of resources. I'll not be silent about this. Not directed at road safety enforcement, but he's saying the drug testing laws, the way they're applied. Greens committed to safe roads while we oppose a testing regime that targets and catches people who aren't impaired. And I'll get in this. He's a young bloke. So he wasn't, younger than those of us who are around when random breath testing was introduced. Because people that don't understand think, oh, they've set up all this big random breath testing on the way out of Sydney. The idea of random breath testing with the and when they have the big operation is so someone sees it as they're driving past and they think, oh, that could be anywhere. So it's not the people you actually catch and stop. It's the people who know the operation's there and therefore think, all right, I won't drink. And so it makes them less likely to drink. And of course, in the first year of it being introduced, the road toll literally halved. So it saved a lot of lives. And so the idea here isn't to catch people, actually directly catch them, is to set this up and have people like Shoebridge complain and talk about it at the festival so that when they go to the festival and they might smoke dope, and there are those who think, well, why shouldn't they smoke dope? Well, what they shouldn't be doing is getting behind the wheel of the car and driving the car high, because they can then kill themselves and other people. So that's the whole purpose. That's why they do these random tests, so that when you get behind the wheel of the car, almost like you're lecturing school children here, the people like David Shoebridge, when you get behind the car, you think, you know what? I better not drive because I might get caught, because I saw them on the way in. And so there will be people that will think, you know, not because they think it's going to be unsafe, but because they don't want to get caught. And that's the whole idea of random breath testing and random drug testing. And you ask yourself the honest question. Go to the pub and ask people if you could be told absolutely that there is no random breath testing out there. You live two blocks away from home. You've had a few sherbets, but you can drive slowly. I reckon a lot of people would go, yeah, I'll do it, because they know they're not going to get caught. But they don't do it because they have fear of getting caught, but then the roads are safer. So the bloke's completely off beam on this one, doesn't understand how the system works. Maybe some of the road safety people who know how this works can pull him aside, give him a bit of a lecture, explain how it works. He'll probably blush with embarrassment because he's a smart guy, he'll realise why, and then he'll pull his head in. At 13 minutes past nine. Yes, and look, we did bring you that story. There's been quite a lot of discussion about it over the last week or so. This forum that was to be held at a Sydney City of Council-owned facility. It was going to be tomorrow night, where there would be a discussion and a forum about whether the globalised, the intifada term should be used, and people demanding that it should be allowed to be used and have the right to say that slogan. Now, that news this evening, just in the last hour, Telegraph's reported that the Lord Mayor Clavermore has pulled the pin on the event, so it won't be held at that particular venue, although as I look through here, the activist group Stop the War on Palestine has moved the event, and look, from what I can gather, they've actually moved it to another venue. So it's not like it's not happening. They've just moved it from the City of Sydney Council venue. So it may still proceed. So we'll keep you up to date of that one. Of course, our Sydney listeners, Ben Fordham, will have the latest on all of that and where that's going tomorrow morning. But right now, it is 14 minutes past nine.
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6: Hi, I'm Colin Boyce, the federal member for Flynn. The Middle East conflict serves as a wake-up call for Australia. The latest data has confirmed Australia has 34 days of diesel, 32 days of jet fuel, and 36 days of petrol supply on hand, which includes stocks offshore. That means Australia could come to a standstill in a month if a conflict occurred in the region. I'm Colin Boyce. Australia must increase its domestic and industrial fuel supplies and its refining capability now. Authorised by Colin Boyce, MP, Gladstone.
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2: Just to clarify, this forum that was to have gone ahead, and for those who are in Sydney and know the inner Sydney, it was originally going to be held at the Darlington Activity Centre, and then it was switched to the East Sydney Community Arts Centre. So it's gone back and forth. These are Sydney City of Council facilities, and so the story says that the event's been cancelled. Now, whether it'll be held somewhere else, somewhere down the track, all that is still to be teased out, but according to this story, the event's been cancelled. That was due tomorrow night. So that's where we stand with that one. 131873 is the number now. Oh, they're coming with messages about football, really. We'll talk about that later because we've got Stephen Fenwick here on a Monday night.
11: We're about to hit you with the trick of technology.
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2: Yes, we talk to Stephen every Monday night. Techguide.com.au is his website. Before we get into something else, I want to ask you, because you were in San Francisco last week, yep. And I did just what your observation was, because it's a really interesting city in the sense that even when I was last there, and this is 10 years ago, maybe more than 10 years ago, you have this really buzzy activity and you go a couple of blocks and you see the most horrific stuff, homeless people.
13: Yeah, there's a lot of homeless people. Crime. Yeah, a lot of homeless people, a lot of closed stores, just their empty buildings. The big, anyone who knows downtown San Francisco, there's the main drag is Market Street.
2: That's right.
13: And that's where the big Westfield used to be. That's just now a big empty building.
2: That's extraordinary.
13: Closed down.
2: Yeah.
13: Yeah, that used to be the central part of that area. Now it's just completely shut.
2: Yeah, you hear those stories, but I guess when you go, you get to see.
13: Oh, yeah. And you, yeah, some parts, like, you know, around Union Square, there's still Macy's and all those big stores, the, you know, Tiffany's. But, and, yeah, there's a Nike store, there's an Apple store up there in Union Square. But other parts of town, yeah, it's like a, it's just
2: and,
13: empty.
2: And all the, what would you call it, the tech bros, the tech businesses, they're all operating almost in a bubble,
13: on the,
2: are they?
13: On the doorstep. There's kind of down south, like San Jose, Mountain View, Cupertino. That's where all they are. That's where Facebook and Apple and Google, that's where they're all located. So outside of San Fran, but it's ironic, you know, all the money down there, all the these trillion-dollar companies, and yet there's homeless people just up the road in San Francisco.
2: Incredible, isn't it?
13: Yeah.
2: Now, you've come in with a Star Wars T-shirt, and I actually find the whole May the 4th be with you thing quite cringy, except... everything's so serious at the moment that, you know,
13: it's a nice
2: it is a bit
13: mate.
2: Of fun.
13: But I'm such a big Star Wars fan that every day is Star Wars Day for me, mate.
2: Yeah. Let me ask you, though, because Star Wars, we ask you this. Oh, here it is.
13: Oh, I love it. Yeah. Ask me what? What are you going to ask me?
2: We had the original Star Wars
13: that
2: movies.
13: Was episode four.
2: The original classic movies.
13: Yep.
2: Then we had the three follow-up movies.
13: The prequels.
2: The prequels that finished the story. The six big movies.
13: Yep.
2: Now, since then, there's TV series.
13: But there's also sequels. So episode 7, 8, 9 as well. They were the latest movies. Then they had TV series, you know, Mandalorian, Book of Boba Fett, Andor.
2: So,
13: ever since, see what happened when George Lucas sold over Lucasfilm and basically the rights to Star Wars, Disney then announced three new movies. He did that deal back in, I think it was in 2014, I think he did that, and sold it for, which you're considering it was pretty cheap, $4 billion he sold the whole thing for. And they end up then making Force Awakens and then episode Last Jedi and then Rise of Skywalker, then all the TV series. They even built a Disneyland, which I've been to, Galaxy's Edge. So a whole section of Disneyland is now dedicated to Star Wars as well. So they're protecting their investment.
2: But are you able to be objective and say, oh, this one's a bit of a dud?
13: Oh, yeah, absolutely. Yeah, of course.
2: Because one of the TV series, everyone tells me is fantastic.
13: Yeah, Andor is probably the most popular one. Yeah,
2: all right.
13: And that was kind of set, it was set... before Star Wars, but the original Star Wars was A New Hope, and the film Rogue One had the character Andor in that, and that's the rebels that stole the Death Star plans, which is in the opening crawl of Star Wars in 1977. You see Princess Leia's racing off with these stolen plans. That's how they got the stolen plans.
2: Dear me. Yeah. Incredible. You are a fan.
13: Oh, I'm into it, mate. Yeah, I'm a massive fan.
2: We did this a few weeks ago, and I just want to revisit it because we talk here and you've got stories about all sorts of amazing tech coming out of San Francisco, all sorts of quite incredible stuff.
13: Yeah.
2: In fact, I'm actually really interested in this laundry innovation because I've had an idea for years and I've been waiting for it. But you told us a few weeks ago that you've got a big room, and in that big room you've got two things. You've got a lot of Lego, which you just go and
13: Star
2: build.
13: Star Wars Lego,
2: But you build it, you build the Lego yourself.
13: Yep.
2: Okay, so, and then you've
13: That's
2: also
13: one
2: got...
13: of my non-screen activities,
2: And you've got jigsaw puzzles as well.
13: Yes, I do.
2: So you're...
13: That's on the desk upstairs and that sort of stays so I can continue to work on it. And then in my theatre... I've got like a card table that I just sit at and listen to music and work on the Lego there as well.
2: Yeah, but you do this because I think all of us as we're getting older are thinking, okay, we're looking at a lot of screens. I mean, everyone talks about kids looking at screens. Everyone's looking at screens.
13: Yeah.
2: So you think, all right, how do I keep my brain going and keep myself centered? So you've consciously decided I'm going to build Lego and do jigsaw puzzles.
13: Do jigsaws. I also read a lot of, like, I don't read Kindles. I read physical printed books too. Like, I read real books. And I also do a lot of Sudoku puzzles as well, like pen and paper.
2: Mm.
13: I buy books of the hard puzzles because they've got to be really hard, otherwise I solve them too fast.
2: Oh.
13: So, yeah, I'm getting real good at the Sudoku.
2: Very good. I was just interested because I'm wondering if other people do this and maybe even someone who's – I know that the people at Hobby Co., I spoke with them, and Hobby Co. is fantastic business in Sydney, and they're online. People know Hobby Co.
13: They've got the trains
2: models and
13: all the little
2: – Well, that's another massive
13: what they
2: hobby
13: did,
2: train
13: though,
2: sets. Yeah. You know, what they did, what Hobby Co. did, they were placing large – train sets in aged care facilities where the residents could have fun with the trains because everyone does.
13: Yeah.
2: And of course,
13: just sit there and watch them.
2: The grandkids come. And it's just amazing.
14: So,
2: really.
13: Do you remember, were you young when you're younger? Did you have a slot car set? Remember the cars? Yeah, loved them too.
2: Yep.
13: They were great.
2: Yep. I actually
13: didn't have the train set, had the slot car set.
2: Well, when I was, look, when this shows you how bad I am. I had a slot car set and I took my slot car to, because you used to go
13: race by professional venues.
2: Big venues.
13: Yeah.
2: But
13: take it all mate's
2: but
13: house.
2: The cars you'd put on those venues were quite different.
13: And they were advanced, yeah.
2: So I got on there and we hired a track. I stuck my one on there that I'd lovingly made.
13: Yeah.
2: And I think after 2 laps, it started to smoke because it was smoking much. It was very, very funny. Very funny. All right. Very interesting.
13: Yeah.
2: All right, mate. Very good. 131873. I've got a question for Stephen, as we always do every Monday night. Maybe get a way of keeping yourself grounded as well.
13: Well, it's the non-screen, but it's also just keeping my brain active too. Mm. Like I'm really conscious of training my brain and like other parts of my body, but the non-screen time, I think, is the other thing is, you know, your eyes get tired and you just need to have a break.
2: And a lot of this tech is doing the work for you.
13: Yeah.
2: So, okay, so you've gone to Dreamy. So
13: yeah.
2: This is this company. It's a Chinese company.
13: Yep.
2: And they unveiled all this
13: amazing
2: stuff.
13: Yeah. Over 4 days, they had the Palace of Fine Arts as their venue.
2: Mm.
13: And they released, obviously, their core business is home appliances, home robotics. They had a new robot vacuum that it's going to have a steam combined like a steam mop function, and they also had another robot that had a robotic arm so the brushes can go under chairs and into spaces. But they also had the laundry robot, the Z1, I think it was called. And this is the one that it's still very much a prototype, a great idea where it can actually go around your house. So imagine a robot vacuum with a big arm on top of it, a robotic arm, that can reach down to the floor, pick up clothes, put it in a basket, take it to the washing machine, put it in the washing machine, take it out of the washing machine and put it in the dryer, and then take it out of the dryer and fold the clothes. Mm. Now, that's put me down for one of those.
2: Yep.
13: Still, it's still very much a concept that they're working towards. I don't think it's like a product you'll see for another year or two, but they also had a new refrigerator that can dispense sparkling water, but it also had a fingerprint reader so that the members of the household could be identified. And if you wanted to also share your health data with the fridge, it'll give you your own personal profile, recipes for your own, you might be training for something or something to improve your health and wellness. Yep. So it's like tailored, you know how when you log into Netflix and you've got all the names?
2: I know.
13: The fridge can do the same and give, because it knows all the ingredients in the fridge and gives you tailored menu.
2: Can I just be a bit, look, the laundry one, my idea is that one day they'll have a cupboard where you'll hang your clothes up in the cupboard and the next morning they'll all be clean because some sort of system will actually just extract all the dirt. Now, that's my idea.
13: Yep.
2: What you've just described is a mobile robot with an arm. Now, I'm thinking about this.
13: Yep.
2: Say at my place. I'm thinking how long it would take me to go and pick up the clothes from the floor, put them into a basket and take them into the washing machine and put them in the washing machine. That's about 35 seconds, 40 seconds.
13: Why would I need a robot
2: to do that?
13: Well, maybe when you're not home. It'll do it when you're not there. Or you might have a big household and a lot of clothes, like I think.
2: But then you have a lot of people that can all do it as well. They can just pick up after themselves.
13: Exactly. No, I agree. Yeah, I agree. That'd be a constant.
2: You have a generation that won't know.
13: Clean up your room.
2: What's that there? Oh, well, the robot does it. So why can't you do it? Well, robots always do it.
13: Yeah, I know.
2: Really?
13: I think, you know what, half of these products are, they're like a bit of a tech flex as well.
2: Exactly.
13: They want to say, you know what, look what we can do. Like, you know what? One of the products they revealed was a jet-propelled car.
2: Mm.
13: They had a rocket-powered car at this event. First thing they announced was this the Nebula Next 1 Jet Edition, 0 to 100 in 0.9 seconds. So that's like a rocket on land.
2: And the purpose is what? Where would you use
13: it? Well,
2: that?
13: It's a concept product. You know, it can go really fast. It's really aerodynamic, but it's got AI on board. So, you know, the self-driving cars of the future, this may be the foundation for that. But they announced also a smartphone, a modular smartphone. So the Nex phone, the Aurora Nex, And it was like, see my phone here, it's got that big camera bump on the back.
14: Yep.
13: Imagine if that was removable. That's how their modular phone would work. So there's this little portion where you can actually remove a module. One of the module might be an action camera. One of the modules might be a telephoto camera. One of the modules could be a satellite phone. One of the modules was an AI agent. Mm. So imagine being able to modify your phone on the run and have probably much better features built in, like a better camera, better telephoto lens and all that built in. Yeah. And, you know, but with, you know, 7,000 milliamp hour battery and 80 watt fast charging. So they're, again, aiming for the stars. Probably end of this year, early next year, we'll see that phone on the market as well.
14: Yep. Very interesting, all of that. See, I'm not sure about the pick. I think picking up the clothes should pick up the clothes.
13: But I think, too, the main function, so the function that people will buy that for is to, when the washing's finished, it takes it out of the washing machine into the dryer. But also then folding the clothes at the end of the cycle. It'll fold your clothes for you. You'll come home to clean clothes that have been folded. Do you ever watch that show Lost in Space? Do you remember that show? Maureen Robertson, her washing machine, she put the clothes in. They'd come out not only washed but wrapped in plastic. Do you remember that?
14: Yeah.
13: They'd come out like that.
14: Well, who knows?
13: That's where we're heading.
14: Who knows where we're heading? I've got to be very careful with some of my messages, and I think people are trying to get me into trouble. Now, this one, you know what? Chris sends me this, and I'll alter it in this way. He's saying, can we hire some hot French maid dressed in lingerie instead? Now, I'll add to that, either a hot French maid or a, you know, 28-year-old, you know, he-man.
13: Chippendale.
14: Dressed in, you know, to come and do, you know what?
13: Yeah.
14: I reckon if you actually looked around, someone probably provides
13: there'd be services, yeah.
14: In fact, I think there might have been services like that.
13: Yeah.
14: There might have been a comedy movie about someone that was doing, you know, going and cleaning in.
13: Yeah.
14: I think that's right.
13: I think there's all kinds of things, services people are selling.
14: Anything is possible. Anything is possible. 131873 is the number. One of our listeners saying here, this is might be one for Wednesday, you know, they're putting a radio back into a Mercedes, the analog button basically designed so you can acknowledge the function of that, giving it attention after a simple practice run. So just the idea of using buttons as opposed to the way things that happen now.
13: Yeah. Yeah, I think the cars, even like modern cars, not just EVs, are having a more computerized sort of screen interface rather than physical buttons. So depending on the make and model of the car, like a Tesla, for example, has hardly any buttons in it. It's all screen, all done through the screen. Other makes like Mercedes is doing that. They're moving more towards a digital interface.
14: Yeah. I actually think picking up clothes, I think you should pick up your own clothes. But we have got, look, Stephen's on the line. This is a very good. Hello, yeah. Stephen.
15: G'day, mate. How are you?
14: Good, mate. Yeah. What have you got?
15: Well, mate, we've got all these robots to do everything, but, you know, there's still one thing men can't do, and that's change the toilet roll.
14: Yep, that's right. And you go in there. And when
13: you do, what way is the paper for? Like, the roll's got to roll forward. You know, it's got to be forward, not backwards.
14: I can't believe having this conversation about forward or backward. But I do have to say, Stephen, I'll often go to the bathroom at home and I'll go, who's left an empty roll sitting here? And I go, I think that might have been me. You know, because I change it. Is that right, Stephen?
13: I'm a changer.
14: Is that what we need?
15: Teenage kids.
13: Yeah.
14: Good on you, mate. Yeah, yes. Then.
13: And they're the ones who leave the clothes on the floor too, so the robots could do two things.
14: It's not hard.
13: Yeah, no, true.
14: It's not
13: You don't
14: hard.
13: Want to spoil them. You don't want to spoil
14: I
13: them.
14: I just think there's some things, even your intelligent fridge.
13: Yep.
14: I reckon, you know, you put the thumb on the fridge and it'll tell you you're overweight, and you shouldn't be eating that cheesecake.
13: Yeah.
14: You should actually be eating a salad.
13: That's what they should have, an honest fridge. Honest.
14: Do you need the fridge to tell you that?
13: I'd go up to the fridge and say, back off, fatso. That's the last thing you should know
14: that anyway.
13: Yeah, yeah.
14: All right, let's take a break. Come back in a moment because there's a few other things you've been talking about here.
13: Yep.
14: And if anyone's got any other suggestions of things that we could perhaps use.
13: Replace with robots.
14: Or replace with robots.
13: Yeah.
14: And AI. Now, you know, we've said this.
13: Yep.
14: Twice a day, every day, there's a big name telling you that AI is either going to be phenomenal or terrible. So we've got another one today, which we're going to talk about in just one moment.
13: Yep.
14: I'll get your view, because I reckon it's hard to keep track of this as to where it's going.
13: Yep.
14: So
13: I agree with who we're going to talk about. I agree with him.
14: In just a moment. Yeah. All right, on AI, because our listeners I know are hearing it all, and it's moving very, very quickly at 25 minutes to 10.
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14: 131873 is the number now. Having worked in hospitals where the laundry sign said, clean hands, clean laundry, does the UB robot wash its hands before taking the clean washing out of the machine?
13: Well,
14: it's, since it just put the dirty clothes in the machine. It's a very good point.
13: It's a metal. It's just a metal core that it's
14: got. But if the claws have taken some grubby clothes, put them in the machine, and then the grubby paws, metal paws, pick the clean stuff
13: out. That's a consideration, definitely. Yeah.
14: Are they washed between? Very
13: good point.
14: I'd say
13: there'd be some sort of static or some sort of charge on the claws to sort of make it, to decontaminate it or something.
14: See, that's what you're saying. That's what you're saying.
13: Well, that'll be a question I put to them once we see a prototype.
14: Can you? Because this is where, see, Wendy might have just found, and there may be an executive of that company listening going,
13: oh, yeah, we never thought of that. All the research and development was all about the robotics, but
14: I haven't actually thought about that. Yeah. So it's a bit like, you know, you tell someone as they grab their change from a shop.
13: Yeah.
14: You know, how many people would have touched that today? You've got it in your hand there, and you're about to have that hot dog, and
13: you touch the money.
14: You can get them running down to wash their hands at the footies.
13: True.
14: Always.
13: Yep.
14: Look, for our listeners here, this is the M1. This is at Chindera Road, Chindera. We've got an issue there. Two people died. Car left a road, struck a tree. This happened today. It happened just after 6 o'clock tonight. This is up around the Tweed Boran area. Driver, front seat passenger died at the scene. Vehicle crashed into a tree. So it is a tragedy. So two of the southbound lanes remain closed up in that northern part of New South Wales on the M1. So that's the latest there. So if you're heading south, or you see that, that's exactly what's going on. I know a lot of people listening to us in different parts of New South Wales via smart speakers and the app. At 20 minutes to 10, lots of feedback here. Danger Will Robinson, lots of people saying that. And also, actually, see, this is one of our listeners. Now, Ray says he loves Lego. He built the Concorde.
0: Yeah, I've got the Concorde. Yeah.
14: And the Techno McLaren F1. So this is a Formula One car.
0: Yeah.
14: He says he's 50,
0: yep.
14: Still enjoys building because it keeps the brain working.
0: Absolutely.
14: There's another example.
0: Yeah,
14: that's
0: right.
14: From that's actually from Ray, the truck driver.
0: So, okay, good on you, Ray. I've got the Concorde too. I've got the Concorde. You know, I built the Titanic too. I've got the – that's one of the biggest sets you can build.
14: Yep.
0: It's like, you know, 6 foot long.
14: Yep. And for those who listen to the two Murray Wilton, Murray Olds, I think they had a Big Blue. It's a constant argument over you know – dog poop going in your bin. I think Murray Olds got a thing about it. So
0: okay.
14: They're weird cats because Murray Olds got a thing about that.
0: Yeah.
14: I think if they do it on rubbish day, it's okay. But if they do it a week out,
0: yeah.
14: Please. And Murray Wilton, when they have the annual rubbish collection, so you put all your household rubbish out on the thing.
0: Clean up, yep.
14: The big household clean up.
0: Yep.
14: Most places do it. The household cleanup, all the stuff gets put out there on the verge, and usually you have people come around in wagons,
0: and they
14: go through and pick some of the stuff up.
0: Why not?
14: Well, Wilton feels offended by that, so what he does is
0: I want them to do that.
14: What he does is he constantly hoses it all down so that none of it's
0: really
14: able to
0: like
14: be,
0: destroys it. Like,
14: yeah,
0: really,
14: it's unbelievable. They're very white.
0: Now, I tell you what I did last cleanup. It was about 6 months ago. I had these old, they're perfectly good, little chest, like little cupboard with doors on it and left it there, and someone took it away, which I was happy to. Like, yeah, rather than put it on Facebook Marketplace and, you know, hope that someone wants it, put it out the front that afternoon, gone.
14: It's good if someone else is able to use it.
0: Yeah.
14: So let's get to something we've been discussing here, which is doing practical things, building things. I wouldn't do it, but every time I go to Hobby Co, I think about it, buying those old Airfix kits.
0: Yeah.
14: Where you
0: models,
14: use the glue.
0: Yeah.
14: And you put together ships,
0: and then you
14: planes,
0: paint it at the end. Yeah.
14: And then you paint
0: put
14: it.
0: Put the stickers
14: end.
0: On.
14: Fantastic.
0: Yeah.
14: So
0: love it.
14: And then you've got the advance of technology and AI, which is artificial intelligence. People ask about this. The data centers are set up. And so you've got ChatGPT, Gemini,
0: Claude, OpenClaw.
14: So all of these mean that you can use the artificial intelligence to write things for you, create pictures, do everything, get information.
0: Yeah. Get to know your stuff you've written. You know what you could do? You could put every show you've ever done into AI and then it'd have a record. Trevor Long and I did this. We've got Claude. He's got Claude. He fed every podcast we ever did into it, so it ingested it. So now we can go and ask, when's the first time we mentioned the iPhone 12, or how many times has Trevor sworn on the show? And it'll know straight away all that information.
14: Yeah. And I'll give you an example, because a long, long time ago, I was actually the first producer for Alan Jones, who did the breakfast show here for a long time.
0: Yep.
14: So by the time Alan had been doing it for 20 or 30, it started in the late 80s. And so every script he wrote and every letter and piece of correspondence was put in a file. And so there were files everywhere. So if something come up, say, oh, this story's come up, I think we talked about that 5 years ago, you could go back. And this was a physical record, but and that was quite a big effort to put that together. What you're saying
0: you
14: is
0: scan all that
14: with
0: in.
14: A few strokes of the keyboard,
0: yep.
14: All that stuff can be pulled together.
0: You can actually feed the audio into it and it'll ingest it all. It'll listen to every show.
14: All right.
0: Yeah.
14: So let's get to this point, because at 16 to 10, we're talking tech, Stephen Fenwick's here. The co-founder of Apple, Steve Wozniak, he's talked about where we're going with AI, artificial intelligence.
0: Yeah, well, he was actually a speaker, one of the guests at the Dreamy event, And they were asking him all kinds of questions about, you know, he explained the computer, you know, him inventing, basically invented the personal computer. But they did, then they asked him about AI, and he sort of paused and said, I'm still a bit skeptical about AI. He said, look, it's great to help us. But he said something that struck me. He said, I'm concerned it's going to cost us our intelligence because we're not thinking it through for ourselves and coming up with the ideas for it ourselves. And he said, it's a great help, just like personal computers were a help to help to, you know, along the way to make us create things a little bit easier. But the computer helped you, didn't do the work for you. So AI, he fears, is going to potentially take over. But he also said that AI will never be as smart as a human, like a human brain. He said people will be trying to re-replicate the human brain as a computer, and we've only been able to build bits of it, not the whole thing. He said he worked for a company after Apple, and it took their engineers 9 months to come close to building what was like a brain in a computer form.
14: Well, doctors still reckon they only, you know, still scratching the surface. They haven't worked out what causes brain tumours. And motor neurone disease.
0: Well, Wozniak said that when he dropped out of college to start Apple. Then when he went back to college 10 years later, he didn't do engineering. He studied psychology because he wanted to work out how the brain worked so he could replicate it as a computer. And to this day, still they're still struggling to do that.
14: Very interesting. All right, so look, because there are others who are telling us it could be the end of humanity because they'll take over. The machines will take over, which of the Terminator?
0: Terminator 2.
14: Rise of the Machines. There's that one. Anyway, let's take Frank's call because he's got a question about one of the issues that comes up a lot, warranties.
0: Yes, okay.
14: Hello, Frank.
1: Hi, how are you going? Thanks for taking the call. I've heard, like Stephen mentioned heaps of times, about the consumer guarantees and you got...
0: Yep.
1: You know,
0: Australian consumer warranty. Law.
1: That's right. They're saying it's law.
0: Yep.
1: I've got an inverter that had 5-year warranty. Now it's the 6-year for my solar panels.
0: Yep.
1: And it's not working properly, right?
0: Yep.
1: So you ring Fair Trade and they say try work it out with the company, and then they're saying, oh yeah, but it'll cost you $400 for someone to come out and check it. And then they quote an $1,800 for a new inverter that you see advertised elsewhere for about $600 or $800.
0: Yeah, right.
1: And I'm thinking, what sort of joke's this?
0: Well, so have you had the conversation? Have you used those actual words under Australian consumer law?
1: Yeah, I have.
0: Because the thinking behind it is you've spent a decent amount of money, right, on a product. The thinking behind it is that a warranty, which is usually just 12 months for, say, a TV or some other big priced product. The idea behind the law is that there's a reasonable expectation that you spending this much money on a product that's going to last well over 12 months, which is the warranty period. In your case, the inverter, which you spent several thousand dollars on, the standard thinking would be there's the expectation it'll continue well after your 5-year warranty.
14: Yeah.
0: Like the lifespan of an inverter should be 10 to 15 years.
14: That's right.
0: So you'd have a case by telling them, quoting those exact lines, under Australian consumer law, you should give me either a replacement, a repair or a refund on this product and talk to Fair Trading, talk to those bodies, and they'll take your side on that.
1: But what powers have they got?
0: Well, they can be directed to do. So you got to go through. Like, are you going through the company you bought the system from?
1: Because
0: the example I give would be if you bought a TV from JB Hi-Fi, you'd go to JB Hi-Fi to make the claim, not to the manufacturer of the TV. So you go to the retailer. So you've done that already. Gone through the retailer?
1: Yeah, I have.
0: Okay. Who are they? Who is it?
1: Sunboost.
14: They're pretty big. They're pretty big
0: company. Yeah, exactly. Yeah, right. Yeah.
14: Okay.
0: And so they're telling you that it's going to cost you how much to repair? Yeah.
1: Well, no, they were saying $400 just to come out and check it. And then if I need a new inverter, it's between $1,800 and $2,400. And I went, you're kidding, aren't you? The whole system.
0: I'd be arguing the toss there, mate, I reckon. Yeah. Like, use these words. Under Australian consumer law, there's a reasonable expectation for this product to last well after its warranty's expired. Okay. They're the words you need to use and then say, well, I'll take it up with Fair Trading if you don't agree with it.
14: All right. I'll tell you what we'll do. We'll put you back, Frank. You have a quick word to Chelsea. We might see if Frank can send us an email with the details of that. And I might just, while we're in this next break, I might just go through where you can actually find that, because I've done it a couple of times. You go into the consumer law website and you find that
0: government
14: paragraph.
0: Website. Yeah, yeah.
14: And you just basically take a photo
0: just
14: of it on your phone.
0: Google Australian consumer law. It'll be there.
14: And you find that phrase.
0: Yep.
14: Photograph it in your phone, and that way you know what you're quoting.
0: So here we go. It's like, while we're on the subject, it's like when stores try to sell you an extended warranty, and the extended warranty doesn't give you anything that Australian consumer law doesn't. So you're giving them free money. You could, under Australian consumer law, have all the same protections as an extended warranty for free.
14: Yep. All right. Look, we might see if we can talk to Sunburst about that, because in the end, it's a really important point.
0: Absolutely,
14: we should be able to organise something there. All right, we'll try and get that information, because I think that's important that people have the exact phrase you have to use and where you can find it as well. At 10 to 10 right now.
3: 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Yes, the 4RO Perry's IGA Secret Sound. 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Thanks to Perry's IGA, Wandle, Dean Street and Yeppoon. 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
14: 131873 is the number. If you go to the ACCC website, they've actually, you can download a booklet, Consumer Guarantees, a guide for consumers. And actually, look, they've got a bit of an opener and a bit of, you know.
0: Yeah.
14: But when you get to the, they actually write it in fairly simple language.
0: Oh, yeah, they've got it, yeah.
14: So if you can go and have a look at that, I think
0: A lot of people aren't aware of that. They think, warranty's up and they've got no protection.
14: Yeah. It explains it in fairly simple language and then you can quote it. In a very nice way. And so look, well, I understand
13: it's the law now.
14: Yep. Yeah. Exactly, exactly. And listeners are saying you can be prosecuted. So that's the issue there. Also, one of our listeners saying that at Hobby Co., you buy a rocket kit and you build it, and when you launch it, the parachute doesn't open, ends up two suburbs away.
13: Really?
14: A yeah, rocket kit?
13: I've had those
14: can
13: rockets.
14: You do
13: yeah,
14: that?
13: They're great.
14: Really?
13: Yeah, you buy the little, what they call engines. They're little like firecrackers that create the force that the. Yeah, I can't fly near my place. I'm too close to the airport. I've got to go out a bit further.
14: Well, yeah. You see, Dave says here, I stood on a 2-2 Lego brick 20 years ago. I still have the damage
13: yeah,
14: on
13: that
14: my
13: hurts.
14: Foot.
13: It does hurt. Yeah.
14: I told my doctor, he said, don't stand on Lego. Well, pick up your Lego after
13: yeah,
14: you finish.
13: Get it off
14: don't
13: the floor,
14: leave
13: mate.
14: It on the floor.
13: I know a lot of kids do that.
14: That's though, where yeah. it all starts, isn't
13: kids
14: it?
13: Kids do that, yeah.
14: So you do pick up your Lego.
13: Absolutely, yeah. It's in little tubs so I can organise it. Yeah.
14: Very good. The Dyson robot vacuum. This is yeah. another thing, the robot vacuum cleaner. There's yeah. so many of these. This is the blue chip one. What
13: this is, yeah, this is the Spot Plus Scrub AI version. Now, Dyson have had a couple of robot vacuums, mm-hmm. and let's just say they weren't stellar. They've learned from their mistakes. Mm. This has really come now, is in the ballpark of your Roborocks and Ecovacs and Dreamies of the world, where it does now do a great job. And the idea of it's got AI LiDAR on board, so it can detect up to 200 substances and stains and know how to clean it. There were a couple of little stubborn stains on my floor. If you read on my review, I got most of them. There was only a couple I had to get down there with a wet wipe myself, but did a great job. Really good navigation, which was a problem last time. Also, great suction. The carpets were yep. terrific. Okay. The mop too, as well. Mop system extends right to the skirting board. Does a great job. So right. you can
14: You've
13: do
14: got
13: other
14: that on your website.
13: Yeah, the reviews on Tech Guide. Yeah.
14: Techguide.com.au. Yep. May the 4th be with you.
13: Thank and you, look, mate. Just, and with just, you.
14: Can I say two things to
13: yeah,
14: you?
13: Yeah.
14: What about Latrell Mitchell? I know you lost that game, yeah. but what about Latrell
13: yeah,
14: Mitchell?
13: That was a freak try.
14: Just
13: in the
14: incredible.
13: Yeah, yeah.
14: And I know a couple of people don't like us talking football here, but in the last 30 seconds, Tony, who always sends me these notes bagging me over the Dragons, and he's had a crack here.
13: Was the joke about the bye?
14: Has he actually, yeah, it was a joke about the bye. Yeah. Has he, because he follows the Dogs, has he actually been watching the
13: Dogs
14: play?
13: Yeah, hello. Dogs got dusted
14: hello?
13: As well. Dogs got
14: hello?
13: Dusted pretty badly, yeah.
14: Dear me.
13: Yeah.
14: Anyway, thank you for that. All right, good on you, mate. We'll do this again
13: mate.
14: Next week and
13: yep.
14: go and we'll put some Lego together and
13: oh yeah, some Star Wars Lego today.
14: Oh,
13: yeah,
14: that's
13: yeah.
14: what you're going to be doing to celebrate.
13: Oh yeah,
14: all right.
13: Definitely.
14: Oh, one of our listeners wanted to know: did you like the CGI improvements to the original Star Wars?
13: Some, but not others. Okay. The biggest thing was where they made Han Solo shot first in the
14: oh,
13: in really? The cantina.
14: Oh, no, I can't
13: yeah,
14: believe
13: yeah.
14: it. You're going to talk about
13: Han
14: that.
13: Solo shot first. He yeah. changed it. George Lucas changed
14: yeah,
13: it.
14: It's
13: yeah.
14: a tiny change. All right, yeah. good on you, mate.
13: Thanks, mate.
14: There is Stephen.
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14: More of your feedback. Very interesting feedback here tonight. Some of it's been a little disrespectful, I have to say, but I'll share it all with you in the next hour. Plus, we have the great Craig Bennett and the Brain Game, all coming up after the news, which is next.
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17: Good evening, I'm Kate Carlisle. Two people have been killed in an accident at Chindera on the far north coast of New South Wales. Emergency services were called to the M1 motorway about half an hour after dark, where they found a car had struck a tree. The driver and front seat passenger died. Two southbound lanes have been closed off for several hours. A controversial forum in Sydney has reportedly been cancelled due to a public backlash. The Jewish community had been concerned about safety at the event, planned by the group Stop the War on Palestine, which has been demanding the right to use a violent slogan. News Corp is reporting the event has been called off by Lord Mayor Clover Moore. It was due to be held in a building owned by the City of Sydney. The opposition claims it'll have more to say about its alternate budget plans after the federal government delivers its financial blueprint next week. Labor is expected to reveal a short-term increase in revenue, but the money will be used to pay down debt. Investors could also be hit with property taxes. Shadow Treasurer Tim Wilson is accusing the government of making life harder for households, but won't say what the coalition would do differently.
18: I actually have solutions, but I'm going to offer them after the budget because we're going to hear what the government's solutions are. We'll then have a look at the paperwork and then go forward and say this is how we think we can build a future of the economy.
17: Floods are the latest hazard delaying the delivery of the latest Snowy hydroelectricity project. Gabrielle Hodson has more.
19: Video leaked to SMH The Age shows high-pressure torrents gushing through the tunnel of the Snowy 2.0 project. The footage shows the massive obstacles the multi-billion-dollar project is facing, digging 27 k's of tunnels under the Kosciuszko National Park. The Commonwealth-owned corporation delivering the project says the water is the result of the natural geological conditions and was expected during tunnelling. It comes after another incident last month when a temporary fault with a pump caused a backlog of water, creating what looked like a waterfall. Snowy 2.0 was commissioned by the Turnbull government and was supposed to be finished by 2021. Gabrielle Hodson reporting.
17: Broadcasting legend Dennis Cometti has been farewelled at a state memorial service at Perth Stadium. Highlights from the commentator's glittering career were played throughout the service. WA Premier Roger Cook and opposition leader and former colleague Basil Zemplis were among the select few asked to speak. Cometti's longtime commentary sidekick Bruce McAvaney wrapped up the service with his own touching speech.
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17: To finance, one Australian dollar is buying 71.9 US cents.
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17: Gold Coast has surged to fourth AFL on the AFL ladder following Sunday's 20-point win over GWS. Christian Petrarca and Toog Miller dominated the midfield while Jamara Ugelhagen starred for both sides of the ball. Suns coach Damien Hardwick says their defensive pressure paid off.
1: for the guys to play their moment and deliver it when they needed to be. You know, they were really, really important tackles at an important time. You know, we got two holding the ball decisions inside 50 for two goals. That's, you know, it's a difference in the game.
17: A major blow for the Broncos. Katoni Staggs has accepted a two-match suspension. Rugby Sevens star Tegan Levi will join the NRLW for the Gold Coast this season in a cross-code coup. And Tottenham has moved out of the Premier League relegation zone with a surprise 2-1 win over Aston Villa. That's the latest in news and sport.
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0: Hey guys, it's Nikki again from Spencey's Barbershop. 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
3: Partly cloudy tomorrow, similar through Wednesday and Thursday. Could even see a mil or so in the gauge here and there. Rocky tomorrow, 29 after an overnight low of 18. Yeppoon, 26. Gladstone, 28. And Billawilla, 30.
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0: evening, everyone. Welcome along. It is a Monday night. We did talk a bit about Lego in the previous hour and how it can relax you and get your mind away from all of the technology. Stephen Fenwick does it. And a couple of people have talked about the Titanic Lego. One of our listeners, in fact, Ray the Truckee, who loves doing Lego, reckons he's got the Titanic still in the box. He hasn't got room for it. And we've got Roz here saying the Titanic Lego is huge. I've got a photo of a young cousin's completed Titanic. He had to do it on the pool table. So that would be some exercise, Titanic. So there you go. Well, mate, well, you know what? Seriously, there it is. If anyone's in a situation where you're looking for a gift for Clive Palmer, give him the Lego Titanic. That's about as close as he's ever going to get to providing a built Titanic, I suspect. 9 minutes past 10, we've got Craig Bennett joining us later in the hour. Actually, when Craig joins us, give you a chance, because Mother's Day is coming up. I've got a spinal ease pillow. We'll do that later in the hour with Craig, and I'll ask you a question if you've been paying attention to our Monday night chats with him. So we'll have that later in the hour, but right now we've got this.
1: Now it's time for John Stanley's Brain Game. 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
0: Here's, of course, our Monday night prizes from our friends at Craft Cartel, who've looked after us for quite a while. Craftcartel.com.au. It's a fantastic place. It pulls together all the products of the great craft breweries, and the prize is the top 10 tinnies pack sample of all the tinnies from around the country in a beautiful presentation box. You get that. You also get the John Stanley Mr. Magoo mug. So, look, I thought tonight, I saw there was a list of the 30 greatest American songwriters, which appeared on the New York Times website yesterday, and people were going crazy because there were rappers and some very weird acts that were on there, and there was no Neil Young or Bob Dylan, no Jimmy Webb. It was quite extraordinary, but lists are always about arguing, and I know in Sydney, Clinton Maynard's conducted a poll on the top 10 Australian singers of all time, and I've been privy to some of that. People get very, very caught up in all this, so I thought I'd ask us my question tonight. Rolling Stone magazine, they have, over a number of years, they've listed their 500 greatest songs of all time, and they revise it, so they put it out first some years ago. In 2004, then they revised it in 2021, then they revised it in 2024. So the latest iteration of the top 500 songs of all time from Rolling Stone magazine, in fact, the song they list as number one is actually a song from the 1960s.

It's actually a cover version of a hit from a couple of years before, but it is, in their view, greatest song of all time. It's a female singer from the 60s. It was her signature tune, and the title, just one word, and it's something I don't get much around here at all. I could even spell it out. So if you haven't got it by then, 131873, first person to call through with the name of the song, and the singer as well, but name of the song, you win the prizes tonight at 11 after 10. Oh.

0: to 12 minutes past 10. Let's see. Oh, Marion, what's the answer we're looking for here?
1: It's respect.
0: Respect. Aretha Franklin, of course, 1967. So there it is, R-E-S-P-E-C-T. Well done. 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Help us out with our Monday night brain game. And you also get the John Stanley Mr. Magoo mug. Just out of interest, Public Enemy from 1989. They were in the revised list, it was the number two song. Sam Cooke, A Change Is Gonna Come, was number three. Bob Dylan, Like a Rolling Stone, number four. Nirvana, Smells Like Teen Spirit, 1991. Marvin Gaye, What's Going On, 1971. And The Beatles, which was Strawberry Fields Forever, 1967. So, Missy Elliott, Get Your Freak On, Fleetwood Mac Dreams, and Outkast, Hey Ya, from 2003. The only one from this century. And you go back, 2021, you had Good Vibrations there from the Beach Boys, and I Can't Get No Satisfaction, number two. So there's a bit of a change over the years as taste changes, and those lists, of course, they're grist for the mill and provide what you'd hope to be good-hearted arguments. At 14 minutes past 10 now. A lot of talk about Mother's Day leading up to this weekend, and of course there's flowers. For Mother's Day, we've got this fantastic Spinal Ease pillow. We'll give that away in about half an hour, I think, so keep listening when we're talking with Craig. We've got that. There's also, I mean, whenever I think of Mother's Day, you think about maybe a ticket for one of those fantastic spas. But I saw this, it just popped up, and it got quite a bit of traction on social media about actually going and talking to mum and say, well, what do you want? And apparently quite a few, rather than being taken out on Mother's Day, I said, well, could you all go out and leave me alone, or give me some alone time from all the, you know, just so I can just have some me time? Maybe that's what people like. But maybe you can go somewhere on your own, have some time on your own. Maybe there's two mums that you know that would like to spend some time together away from everywhere else. It's not a bad idea. I know it means you don't spend that much money unless you find them a good place to go, but it is a suggestion. Maybe that rings a bell for you, or maybe you've done that, or maybe you've secretly craved that. When everyone's saying, oh, no, we're going to come and be all over you on Sunday, and you go, I'd actually prefer to be alone. So maybe you should be able to put your hand up and say that and not offend anyone. A thought. Maybe that's you. 131873, let me know. We've got Craig Bennett joining us, and I do want to just bring you something shortly, because we keep talking about the rancid state of politics in this country. So when someone thinks, oh, I'm going to try and do something about this, I think we should at least take note. So I'm going to bring you some of that shortly as well. At 16 past 10 now.
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0: Hi, I'm Colin Bush, the federal member for Flynn. I unapologetically stand up for Australian values. I want our country to once again be a place of opportunity and aspiration, where families feel safe, where hard work is rewarded, and where people can afford to get ahead. A country where our children will be able to afford a home, where you can raise a family with confidence, and where Australia is strong and united. I'm Colin Boyce, and I believe that if you have a go, you should get a go. Authorised by Colin Boyce, MP Gladstone.
1: It's time to spruce up the floors in the house.
2: They are looking a little old. Your carpet, tiles, Mandy. 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
1: Really?
2: Focus, Mandy. There's also window coverings.
1: Curtains?
2: Mandy, the neighbours. They also do carpet, vinyl and tiles, both ceramic and vinyl. Timber, it's a big showroom, or they can come to you.
1: Really?
2: Watts Brothers Carpet One on Elphinstone Street.

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1: 19 minutes past 10 is the time. Now, we hear a lot, of course, about the way our political scene is fracturing with support bleeding away from the major parties. We know that the Labor Party's down on down in the low 30s, in some polls down into the high 20s. The coalition's even lower than that. We know One Nation's polling now around about, depending on which poll you look at, but it's always in the 20s, 23, 24, 25, 26% people saying they're intending to vote for One Nation. Greens are about 12%. There seems to be higher numbers of proportion there among younger voters. So it's really starting to fracture. And then within the coalition, there's this conversation about where they stand, with different parts of the coalition having different views. So today, Charlotte Mortlock, who's very well known. She appears on Sky News. She ran Hilmer's Network, which was the network within the Liberal Party, where trying to get more women into the parliament, more women put themselves up to run in the parliament. And so what she has said, having a few months ago publicly said she was leaving the Liberal Party, well, she's now announced that she's trying to, having quit the Liberal Party and the organisation Hilmer's Network, she's decided, well, I'm going to try and set up a new party. And so the party, well, we don't know what the party's name will be. So presumably the people who get involved will get involved. But she's created Something Better Australia. It's a website and it's an organisation. And so people who want to get involved can contact her. And she is saying they need a certain number of people, 1,500 people, to join the party, to become a political party, or just get an MP, just one MP, and you've got yourself a party. And it's fascinating because it's sitting itself right in the centre. So you wonder, do people come from the Labor Party who think it's gone too far to the left, Liberal Party who think it's moved to the right, or maybe this can take some of those people in the middle and allow Liberal Party to move into that area where One Nation is? It's a fascinating conversation, this one. Charlotte Mortlock spoke with Clinton Maynard on the 2GB Drive show about this afternoon. Have a listen.
2: It's not a new party. It is a grassroots movement to try and recruit 1,500 people, which under the Electoral Act, you need to start a new party.
1: Right.
2: So the new party will not be called Something Better Australia. That is just the name of this initial foundation, okay, which will hopefully be the Kickstarter. And upon getting either 1,500 members or an MP coming on board, then it can become a new party. And at that point, it won't be me. It will be something else.
3: So how would it differ, for instance, from the Teal Independents?
2: Because it won't be independents. It will be a political party. And that is the complete intention of this. I don't think that independents work as well as political parties can, because I don't think that individuals championing their own cause works as well as something that could be really unifying and something really collective. And as I said, people from both left or right, you know, just trying to abolish some of those really binary things and just come together on some of the stuff that's really clear as day that it would be effective politics.
3: Okay, so stuff that's important to Sydney siders, if I just rattle off a few of what you stand for. What do you stand for on immigration at the moment?
2: No, so that's, we don't have a policy platform. This is trying to get 1,500 people into a room, and I'm trying to act as a bit of a facilitator. It is not, I am not arrogant enough to think that I can come up and define the political party policies.
3: Okay, so you want to bring people together who are dissatisfied with the big parties, put them all in one room and say, okay, let's
2: hash
3: together
2: this out
3: as one group to come up with a platform.
2: Yeah, that's exactly right. So it's not at a point where people can say, what's your policy position on immigration or on this? Because I'm just one individual and this isn't going to be my political party. It is just me trying to trigger what I hope will be the grassroots movement to get to the next level.
3: A lot of people, and this is just the way modern politics works, and we're just talking about the left versus right thing. If you were to be placed on the political spectrum, not you, this vision, could you nominate where it would be placed, or it's not at that point?
2: Well, no, because why would we like as we just had that conversation, why is it helpful, that political ecosystem, anymore, or putting it on that spectrum? Because sometimes, you know, you think about the major parties, are they even true to their own values of what you thought were traditional? Like traditional Liberal values, traditional Labor values, half the time they're not even living by them. So I don't think it's a constructive thing to do. And I do think that what we would be far more powerful if we focused on this from the grassroots of giving people an opportunity to shape it.
3: If people want to become involved, I know it's very early stages, how should they do it?
2: Somethingbetteraustralia.com. Yep. They can sign up there. And you know what? Even if you think this is a silly idea, what have you got to lose? This is, we've already had hundreds of people signing up. It's been live for 24 hours. You have an opportunity to come along. It is free. We will be hosting events that people get to soundboard different ideas and use some critical thinking, which is something that doesn't happen too often these days, and try and formulate some policies that might be constructive for our country.
3: We're a democracy and that's what it's all about. Good on you, Charlotte.
2: Thank you, Clinton.
1: Yeah, Charlotte Mortlock, so you'll hear that and she's not saying, well, where do I stand on immigration? Because in the end, she wants to get people together who want to, I mean, immigration, you can say the word, and our present immigration settings, because it's a simple fact, our present immigration settings were actually set by Josh Frydenberg in the 2019 budget. He actually would have had more people coming into the country than we've had up till now. And the surge in immigration happened post-COVID when there was a push from employers and a whole lot of visas were loosened and students were brought into the country. That was under the previous government. And then this government hasn't done anywhere near enough to try and deal with the surge and doesn't seem to have a clue as to where it's all going. So that is a fairly nuanced conversation, because a more sensible and structured and targeted immigration program is, I think, a given. We need it. So I'm not going to criticise someone who wants to try a different approach. And I thought about this because we had the DLP that broke away from the Labor Party and kept it out of power for a long time. And then we had Don Chipp set up the Australian Democrats, which did have a lot of support and built their presence in the Parliament and the Senate during the 80s. And then they're on the verge of really making a big move under their very impressive leader, Janine Haines, people with long memories. She ran for a seat in the lower house in 1990 in South Australia. And much like Pauline Hanson in 1998, when they felt threatened, all the major parties preferenced against her. And she failed to win the seat in the same way that Pauline Hanson, when she ran in 1998 for the second time, she won the primary vote, but all the other major parties all preferenced against her. That's always been the problem of trying to set up an alternative for people who are right now, I think, screaming for one. 26 minutes past 10 is the time. It is a Monday night. Craig Bennett, the band's coming in, so Craig will be here shortly. Cost of fuel, travel rising, we know that's the case. And, of course, getting to people who are in need of help, household chores, the things that you can't do, the little simple things, like, for instance, just making a bed with a big, heavy mattress and lifting the corners. If you've got arthritis or issues or mobility issues, that can be difficult, or really for anyone. Just making a bed and lifting the corner of that mattress. Well, the Bed Easy Mattress Lifter, we've talked about this, is one of our great sponsors and it's a great invention. 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
6: Yes, my suggestion that you could sell your Titanic, your Lego Titanic, which is monstrous. You could sell it to Clive Palmer, and Clive Palmer could then actually have what he's been after for a while. Ray says no. He doesn't want to sell it. He wants it, and I can imagine. So, but he hasn't built it yet. So, Ray, you had better get on with it. 131873 is our number. Don't forget, giving you a chance during this next 15, 20 minutes to get yourself a Mother's Day gift. You can keep it for yourself. But the band is here. No, you're not allowed to enter. It's only for our callers and our listeners. So let's get underway right now.

0: Yes, here he is. Monday nights wouldn't be Monday nights without Mr. Craig Bennett and his inevitable look at the world of entertainment. Craig, good evening once again.
1: We always have a laugh, don't we, John?
0: We have a laugh. Now, the Michael
1: Lots
0: Jackson
1: happening.
0: Movie,
1: well,
0: I think the general consensus is it's been a huge success.
1: Huge.
0: It's got thumbs up, so much so that it's now going to get a sequel. But the question is, because when you have the sequel, do you cover the stuff that the sequel might have to traverse?
1: Interesting question you asked there, John. Absolutely. Yes, look, the Michael Jackson movie, continues to rake in millions. Now, I think, what are we, coming up to 2 weeks since it opened, and the latest tally tonight, worldwide, $425 million, which in Australian dollars, that's US dollars, equates to $590 million. It's now the second highest grossing music biopic in history. Bohemian Rhapsody is the highest with a tally of $911 million. But bear in mind, that came out in 2018, right? So we're talking 2 weeks versus 2018. Baz Luhrmann's 2022 Elvis movie with Austin Butler is in third place with a haul of $289 million. So it'll come as no great shock that the Michael Jackson movie is, it's now been announced, getting a sequel. This was announced at the weekend, and I think I told you when we first started talking about the Michael movie a year or two or maybe three back, things go so quickly, that if it did well at the box office, then there'd be a sequel. It's done mega well, and so having broken literally all records for a music biopic movie in terms of opening weekend, it's the highest ever. So we've got all those attributes. If you've seen it, you know it ends in 1988 when his bad tour is happening, and the story stops 5 years before that very dark stretch of Michael's life, John, explodes with the first of a series of sexual abuse allegations coming to light against the King of Pop. Allegations he always denied, although he was charged on two occasions. The charges were later dropped. Now, some of this was originally included in the movie we're now seeing that's done so well, but then that had to be removed over a legal issue. And then, of course, you've had the Jackson family's involvement in ensuring, a sanitised version. So look to the sequel, and this is where people are scratching their heads, because you had those parameters with the first movie that we couldn't cover, obviously, the sex abuse allegations. And so it ended in 1988. So now we're looking at a sequel, meaning we're moving forward. What are they going to cover? And so people are saying, will the story include maybe stints in that hyperbaric oxygen chamber? Remember, he used to lie in that thing, and you saw photos of it in the scandal rags, and people thought he was absolutely nutty than a bowl of beer nibbles because this kept him looking young. You go from there to what is undeniable, the vast plastic surgery, the crazy goings on at Neverland Ranch.

0: maybe more of Bubbles the chimp, because in this movie, Bubbles is there in a CGI version. I've got a bit of Bubbles in a minute. Louis the Llama, there were the giraffes, the tigers, Madonna the Python, which apparently Madonna the Python now is still alive and is in some shopping centre display, if you can believe it. Then you go the veils and the masks, maybe Elizabeth Taylor. Got something on her in a minute too that's quite outrageous.
1: I'm looking forward to this. Got a big
0: dangling
1: night
0: blanket over a balcony. I'm sure as we're speaking, John, the writers are brainstorming right now, thinking where they want a sequel because the first one has been so amazing, but where do we go with the storylines? What can we cover? What can't we cover? What is it about Michael's life that we can explore? What are those little cul-de-sacs that we're not allowed to sort of venture into? Very interesting, because most of those biopics cover everything, the good, the bad, the, you know, the all of that. But with this particular one, especially as the family is involved, there's the certain breaks on it. And so where do you go with it? Anyway, I guess watch this space, stay tuned, but there's another one coming and it'll be interesting to see where they're allowed to go with it.
1: As you were talking about biopics, I started to think about biopics, and of course we've had that rush of them with Freddie Mercury and Elton John and others, and I started to think about probably one that I haven't seen for years, and I just had a quick look. You can't find it anywhere, from 1951, Follow the Sun, which was the story of the great golfer Ben Hogan, which was just a remarkable, for those of us who follow golf, it's a remarkable story, the real life story, and Glenn Ford played Ben Hogan, but you can't find it anywhere, that one. And then I had a look at Gary Cooper played Lou Gehrig in Pride of the Yankees.
0: Oh, yes.
1: And he played that in 1942, the year after Lou Gehrig died of what was
0: I think we call it
1: motor neurone disease, Lou Gehrig's disease or ALS.
0: Terrible.
1: And I've got a DVD of it, and Lou Gehrig's in it, and the bloke that plays Babe Ruth is an absolute dead ringer for Babe Ruth because it's Babe Ruth playing himself in the movie. Back in 1942. So you wonder how true to life all of those ones are as well.
0: I didn't know. I've never heard of Follow the Sun. Didn't realise that.
1: Follow the Sun. It's an amazing story, because he was nearly killed in a car crash and could barely walk, and then he went out and played again, returned to the golf course.
0: It's Against All Odds movie, isn't it?
1: Yeah, that's
0: it?
1: Right. Very,
0: Against All Odds.
1: Very, very inspiring story, that one, but I don't think you can find it anywhere. Someone might help me if they can find it somewhere, but you were going to tell us about Bubbles the Chimp, so I know a lot of our listeners are very keen to hear, so let's go.
0: Oh, look, I mentioned him in the Bubbles, of course, in the Michael movie that is there in the CGI version. Because of that movie and because it's so amazingly successful, stirred, I think, John, a lot of fans to wonder whatever happened to Bubbles. Of course, a couple of years back, I brought you the story of Bubbles' whereabouts, but there's been an update by virtue of the interest in this movie, and courtesy of America's Showbiz Bible Variety magazine, they've done a bit of a deep dive, found out where Bubbles is, and we now know that he turned 45 last month in April. And as we discussed before, he's now living in this twilight home, as they say, or as Dame Edna would say, twilight home for great apes in Florida. Now, Bubbles' life was astounding. Just kind of looking back over it to give you a bit of a thumbnail sketch. Rescued as a baby from a Texas research lab, wound up in the care of Michael Jackson. This was 1983. Where Michael, of course, took delight in dressing Bubbles in everything from military outfits to velvet jackets to even ball gowns, a bit of cross-dressing going on. Bubbles had his own bed in Michael's boudoir. He used Michael's bathroom, apparently languished in bubble baths, and would sit at tables with the like of Ronald and Nancy Reagan or whoever was running Japan at the time, sipping Japanese tea. Bubbles learned to do a version of the moonwalk, was a ring bearer at Elizabeth Taylor's wedding to her last husband, Larry Fitensky. And Bubbles and Michael would watch old movies together, apparently sitting on the couch, munching on popcorn from the same box. So there's a mental picture not to be forgotten. Sadly, Bubbles got a bit out of control and in 2005 was sent off to a retirement home for primates in Florida. When I say got out of control, just became sort of aggressive and doing things that weren't very pleasant. And so off to the Twilight Home he went, where we now learn he paints, hangs with other chimps, including Oopsie, who was a 52-year-old and appeared in BJ and the Bear, for those who remember that old television series. Oopsie, the chimp was in there. Bubbles takes regular naps, we are learning tonight, and is usually in bed by 6 o'clock, for those wondering. He dines with his chimp's friends, Oopsie, Boma, Kodak and Striker. I made notes of those names so I don't get them wrong. The Jackson Estate provides financial support for Bubbles' care. And Michael's fan clubs, and there's a whole lot of them, but they all pool together and send regular treats of coconuts and mangoes and blankets and backpacks, because apparently Bubbles loves tearing the Velcro off things. And apparently Michael was planning to, in 2009... go visit Bubbles and have a little kind of one-on-one time. But very sadly, that didn't happen because he passed away. And yes, it makes absolute sense. We learned tonight there is plans for a Bubbles movie on the back of the Michael Jackson movie and now the sequel. So incredible.
1: A Bubbles movie?
0: Yep. Can you imagine it? A Bubbles movie.
1: Wasn't Bedtime for Bonzo a film about a chimp, and it starred
0: Ronald Reagan.
1: Is that right?
0: Yes, with Ronald Reagan. And don't forget, remember I told you ages ago, and of course it all came to pass, the Robbie Williams movie, and we were talking about the Robbie Williams biopic and whatever, and I said to you, and it made no sense at the time, but of course in that movie, Robbie took it in a completely different direction and had a CGI chimp play him, remember? So there's all this sort of interest in primates now. But yeah, Bonzo, that was the old Ronald Reagan movie back in the 50s, as I think it was.
1: Well, he was to go on and become a president, but of course at the moment there's a fellow who says that he could be an astronaut, he could have broken a world record for 100 metres, could shoot.
0: Is this the 60 current president?
1: In golf. So he would probably consider himself to be he might want to star when he leaves office in the movie. Bedtime for Bubbles.
0: Yeah, that's right. Yeah. Anyway. Actually, there is a thought, John. Sorry, my mind was just, I'm just thinking of all that's going on with the current president, and I'm thinking, why not?
1: You know, people would go.
0: He's solved 900 wars and all the
1: people
0: rest
1: of it. People would go, wouldn't they?
0: Okay. You know what? You're absolutely right. Could you imagine an orange Bubbles the chimp?
1: They'd go. All right. Let's move on at 17 minutes to 11 to Mamie Van Doren. I just had a look at this because Mamie Van Doren is still alive and 95. And one of the last of the blonde bombshells. Is that right?
0: You're right. Absolutely, you're right. You know what? Back in the day, there were the three M's. And those three M's were Marilyn Monroe, Jane Mansfield and Mamie Van Doren. And, of course, two are gone and Mamie is still alive. Turned 95 in February, still going absolutely strong. She's a firecracker, outrageous, starred in dozens of movies in the day, starting out back in the 50s. In movies like Teacher's Pet with Clark Gable and Doris Day, Forbidden with Tony Curtis. She was in a movie called Star in the Dust with Clint Eastwood. And then those sort of cult classics like Voyage of the Planet of the Prehistoric Women and all sorts of silly movies like that that you had to be there at the time to remember them. Well, anyway, she's got a memoir coming. It's her third, rolls out May 12. It's called You Thought I Was Dead. And I'm sure when you bring up the name Mamie Van Doren, for those who even remember, I thought she died years ago. Well, no, she's not very much alive, and she promises this wild and totally outrageous rocket ride through what has been, when you look back on it, an extraordinary life. I suppose you say the definitive Mamie memoir. From South Dakota, teenage beauty queen, top heavy sex pot with the flowing platinum tresses, having been discovered by Howard Hughes. Look, she's saying she's going to tell absolutely everything at 95.
1: Wow.
0: If the lawsuits flow in, she'll be kicking up daisies. That's right. Couldn't give a tinker's cut, wow, as they say. So, look, from the five marriages to, I mean, affairs with literally everybody, from Tony Curtis to Elvis, she'll reveal how Jack Webb, for those who remember the Dragnet star, apparently some sex maniac who tied her up and forced himself onto her. Her fling with Tom Jones, and I love this, apparently ended with her laughing hysterically because, well, they'd met and he was doing a concert in Vegas and back to the hotel room and, well, she reckons what made Tom's pants so tight and revealing turned out to be when the pants went down a pair of socks.
1: Oh, no.
0: Stuff down there.
1: That's the sort of stuff that's really going to hurt.
0: A one-nighter with Burt Reynolds was a fizzer because, you see, when he reached that moment of, I suppose you'd say, ecstasy, he screamed out, "Judy, Judy, Judy." Well, of course, he was married to Judy Carney, the ex-wife, and there he is with Mamie in the boudoir. She, although right of Clark Gable being an absolute gentleman, but he always had two double martinis with his lunch on Teacher's Pet when they were making that movie on the set there. But then on the flip side, and I've heard so many beautiful stories about Doris Day, John. Mm. Everybody, never heard a bad word about Doris Day. Well, now you're
1: not
0: going to hear
1: this now, are you not?
0: No, I'm sorry, I've got to, because I only tell you the truth. She doesn't have nice things to say about Doris Day because she reckons that she was not a very nice woman to her. Maybe it was, you know, that blonde rivalry. Who knows? Look, she says when she wrote her first memoir, because as I say, this will be a third, she wrote the first one in the 80s. The publisher was very skittish, very conservative, cut a lot of saucy stories out. Well, between her covers this time around, you're going to get to know the lot. And you've been warned. She also reckons there's a documentary coming soon called Mamie Exposed. Okay. You've been warned.
1: Fantastic. All right. Very good. All right. Look, we're going to take a break. Russ says El Bozo, he's saying. Bozo.
0: Oh, yes.
1: Getting our own version of that. Thank you very much for that, Ross. Russ. And look, before we go to the break, I've got because it's Mother's Day, we're giving away one of these fantastic Spinal Ease pillows, which is a great Mother's Day gift, a Spinal Ease pillow. And we know how good they are. We know how much they like them. So what we're going to do, we'll close the lines, give you 20 seconds. And if you're going to call on 131873, I'm going to ask you a question. If you've listened closely to Craig Bennett's segments over the last few years, we talk about Cher on this segment a lot. So I want to ask this question. There's an accessory of which Cher has many, which she believes bring her messages from those who've passed on. So all you need to do is to tell me what is the accessory that Cher has quite a few of. She's got room for these things as well, which she believes then channels those who've gone before through this accessory. So Cher's got quite a few. I guarantee you I don't have one. So first person to call through with the answer we're looking for here, you've been paying attention to Craig's segment here, you'll win yourself the prize for yourself or for your mum, or it might be you, giving yourself a Mother's Day gift, the Spinal Ease pillow. Hit the phone right now, 131873 at 11 and a half minutes to 11 now.
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1: 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Maria's getting one for telling us that Cher, in her wig room, hears people through her wigs. Talking to people on the other side. So, and that's, we've had fun talking about that over a while. But we've got to get to Goldie Hawn because this is the weird one where she believes an alien has been in touch with her.
0: Oh, absolutely, John. And you know what? You hear me talking about these things almost every week, and I'm sure a lot of listeners think, he just makes it up. He sits there in a darkened room, the Venetians are down, and invents all this rubbish. Well, this is our blast of Hollyweird, and Goldie has just written her first kid's book, going to be part of a series. It's called After School Kindness Crew or something like that. Anyway, she's on the hustings, hyping, obviously, this book. And she stopped by Jimmy Kimmel the other night at the Weekend Our Time and revealed an astounding story of not only seeing aliens, of having them talk to her in their high-pitched language. She was trying to sleep in a friend's car, but they also touched her. This is back when she was 18 or 19, so that would have been the mid-60s. She was a dancer working in a theatre near Disneyland when she had this very spooky encounter. Just to prove I don't make this stuff up, here's how Goldie tells it. Take a listen.
1: Okay, have a listen to this. Here she comes. This is Goldie Hawn.
13: And I went outside and I literally sat there and I don't know where this came from. I don't know, except I'm always looking for things that I can't see to understand what's going on in the world. I looked up in the sky and I said, I know you're up there and I know we're not alone and I want to meet you one day. And that was that. And about 3 months later, I was now dancing in West Covina in the theater in the round, and I got really sleepy. Like, I don't know why. I wasn't out all night. I was just like, somebody gave me a shot of, like, Valium. And I said, could I go sleep in the back of your car? And I said this to one of my dancer friends. His name was Todd. I lay down in the car. I don't remember anything after that. And I heard a high-pitched sound in my ear, but it was so high frequency, and I was lying in the back of the car. I remember looking at my hand and my body, and I couldn't move anything. I was completely paralyzed. And I looked out the window, two people, short, whatever, looking at me with triangular-shaped sort of heads, all sort of silver color or whatever, but they were droning, and the window was down because it was hot. There was sound coming out of them. It was communication through sound, not through words. And they were pointing at me. He said, what were their fingers like? And I saw their fingers, and I remember these long fingers. Oh, my God, I'm going to get emotional right now. But I do get emotional when I say this. I said, oh my God, I forgot something. They touched my face. And what I said, it was like the most benevolent touch I ever had.
1: Hey, just Craig, you've done interviews with a lot of famous people. If you were doing the interview, what would you be saying? How would you come on?
0: Well, I'd be transfixed and I'd be saying, Goldie, you've got to get rid of the cigarettes too. Because, you know, that voice is now,
1: okay.
0: By the time you're,
1: all right.
0: But listen, I mean, you know, it's a fascinating story.
1: It is.
0: Goldie Hawn was touched by aliens.
1: We've only got 25 seconds left here, but you need to tell me, because you mentioned Elizabeth Taylor, the reason why she married so many men. Can you sum it up really quickly?
0: Very quickly, because her eyes were shut for 8 days when she was born. The very first thing she saw, and there's a reason for it, it's a medical condition.
1: Yeah.
0: When she opened her eyes, the very first thing she saw was her mother's diamond ring. And apparently that is the reason why she became obsessed with diamonds,
1: and
0: jewels, and marrying. Yep, okay. That's right. That's another bit of Hollywood for you, John.
1: It's a bit like the dog ate my homework. That's extraordinary.
0: It's a bit like the dog
1: ate. All right, we've had a bit tonight. Hey, Craig.
0: We always laugh.
1: Fantastic. We'll
0: do
1: it again next week, mate. Thank you so much.
0: Catch you then. Bye.
1: There he is, the great Craig Bennett at 11:04 now.
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2: At half a minute away from 11 o'clock, we've got the news coming up, obviously, at 11. We'll keep across what's happening on the other side of the world. And for those who've got long memories and are political nerds, one of the most famous front pages in Australian political history was actually published by the Illawarra Mercury in Wollongong in, I think it was 1978. And someone at the Telegraph in Sydney remembers it because they've just about reproduced it for tomorrow's paper. I'll tell you more shortly.
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3: Good evening, I'm Kate Carlisle. The death toll has risen to three and one person has made it to shore after two vessels got into difficulties off the north coast of New South Wales. Emergency services were contacted just after dark when a member of the public reported a yacht in difficulty off the South Ballina breakwall. Marine Rescue New South Wales responded, but the vessel rolled while crossing the Ballina Bar in heavy conditions. It's not known how many people were on the yacht. In the same region, a traffic accident on the far north coast of New South Wales has left two people dead. Police say a car hit a tree after coming off the M1 at Chindera at around 6 this evening. The driver and passenger in the front seat died at the scene. The crash has led to the closure of two southbound lanes as investigations take place. The federal government says spending restraint will be the key feature of next week's budget rather than tax reform. Higher inflation and soaring commodity prices will help the government bank more in revenue, which will be used to pay down debt. Queensland worker unions are calling on the state government not to interfere with their workplace safety and compensation laws. Thousands of members have taken to the streets today, marching just one day ahead of major industrial action, which will severely impact the South East Rail network. Queensland Council of Unions General Secretary Jacqueline King says they're urging the LNP to keep their hands off the safety laws.
4: The government has announced a review into our codes of practice, which are the heart of our health and safety laws, which outline safety rules for how do you manage high-risk hazard. We would say to this government, workplace health and safety is not about making workplaces more productive. It's actually about preventing harm.
3: Japan says the strategic environment in the region is becoming increasingly difficult. Prime Minister Sane Takaichi is in Australia on her first official visit, where she's ratified a series of agreements with Anthony Albanese. Both leaders will increase cooperation on energy security, defence issues and economic resilience. Speaking through a translator, Ms. Takaichi says it's an important step forward.
5: The two countries have built a relationship as frontrunners in cooperation among like-minded countries by advancing pioneering security cooperation at a level that could be described as quasi-allies.
3: Australian businesses and organisations are being advised to register their branded sender IDs used at the top of an SMS. From July, the word unverified will be displayed if a brand is not registered with their telco. ACMA says the new rules are designed to protect consumers from impersonation scams. In finance, one Australian dollar is buying 71.9 US cents.
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3: Aussie surfer Stephanie Gilmore has claimed her first title since coming out of retirement. The eight-time world champion beating Luana Silva in the final of the Gold Coast Pro. Speaking on Fox Sports, Gilmore says she surprised herself.
6: I really didn't think I was going to win a comp this year. I'm trying to be positive, but I was also like, the girls are just at a whole new level and it's epic. This is what I wanted.
3: In NRL, Dolphins prop and former Blues Origin forward Daniel Saifiti has retired on medical grounds due to a serious shoulder injury. In Super Rugby, the Reds secured a 30-21 victory over the Brumbies on Saturday night, reclaiming the Rod McQueen Cup for the first time in 4 years. They're now in fourth place on the ladder. And Detroit and Cleveland have advanced to the next stage of the NBA playoffs. That is the latest in news and sport.
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3: Partly cloudy tomorrow, similar through Wednesday and Thursday. Could even see a mill or so in the gauge here and there. Rocky tomorrow, 29 after an overnight low of 18. Yeppoon, 26. Gladstone, 28. And Billawilla, 30.
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Evening, everyone. Welcome along. It is a Monday night, final hour of our show for tonight. I've got tomorrow's headlines coming up shortly, and we were talking in our news hour earlier tonight about just what we might be finding out in the days ahead about what might be in the budget in relation to some of the property taxes that have been floated. There is, in a couple of the newspapers, just a bit more detail. So as these things happen, they generally leak the news out in the order they want so that they can, you know, perhaps get the bad news talked about for a few days and then focus on something else. So look, we'll go through that for you shortly at 8 minutes past 11. I did also mention some famous front pages, and I'll allude to one in just one moment. Wade is a listener who remembers there was actually a TV news report which is legendary, where the reporter said the headless body was found face down, which, speaks for itself. 9 minutes past 11 is the time right now.

Now, front pages, it was a public holiday today, of course, everyone at 4BC and those listening through Queensland know that. That's the nature of course, our country. Different parts of the country have holidays at different times. So it is the end of a long weekend in Queensland. Courier-Mail will obviously feature the what seems to be quite a backflip from the government on the question of property taxes. They're also featuring, and I always find this amusing when we make a big deal, for instance, Queensland, talking about the Hollywood legend Kevin Costner taking a break from his busy filming schedule to soak up the sun at Noosa Heads. So that's Kevin Costner. He's actually described as the Yellowstone star. So there is Dances with Wolves and Field of Dreams and a few others as well. But anyway, Yellowstone, very successful, great show. So he's in South Queensland filming his latest project. So that's Kevin Costner. I did see also something of a kerfuffle in Sydney over Sydney Sweeney, who's making a film, and she was at the Sydney Swans match last night. So anyway, we still get into a bit of a tiz over a big name. I guess that's the nature of it. We do need to get some sort of a distraction from the serious news. So look, I'll go to the Telegraph in Sydney, because I mentioned this a moment ago. If we go back, and this is a political story, 1977, John Howard was the Treasurer. He was a very young man, John Howard, Treasurer. Malcolm Fraser's government, they're up against Gough Whitlam and gave him an absolute thrashing at that election, a second time in a row after 1975. One of their core promises was to start to bring in tax indexation. There's a conversation going on right now about tax indexation, where you adjust the tax scales as wages go up and inflation goes up, so people don't just move up into the high.

0: tax bracket. You index the tax scales, and so people then don't find themselves, as they earn more money, suddenly being taxed more. And so that prevents people from getting ahead. Now, so confident were they about the change, they actually put ads in the paper and they set up a hotline. This is the Liberal Party saying, this is how much you're going to save. And they had an ad with a fist holding a whole lot of notes, the fistful of dollars. And you could ring this hotline and tell you how much you were going to save under the tax changes that were being proposed as the election promise. A year later in 1978, they said, look, times are getting tough here. We're not sure we're going to be able to afford to get this underway straight away. And as a result of that, the Illawarra Mercury published its post-budget front page, which simply said lies, lies, lies. And all the Labor MPs in the Parliament actually came in the next day and just held it up in the Parliament. Of course, it was caused a kerfuffle and a furor. I mention it because the Telegraph in Sydney, its front page has a picture of Jim Chalmers. It says, Chalmers brags about breaking promises so he can jack up taxes. And then the headline says, we lie and lie and lie and lie. So the Illawarra Mercury had three. This is four. We lie and lie and lie and lie. Jim Chalmers has proudly boasted he could backflip on a pledge not to raise property taxes because his government has already broken another election promise, which they did in relation to tax scales. Confession came as a top real estate expert warned winding back capital gains tax benefits and negative gearing could drive city rents up by 20%. So they'll have more information on that inside and various commentary around it, although at this stage we don't know the full detail of what will be in those changes. There is, though, a hint. I'll tell you more when we get to the financial review. They've also got on their front page, and they break this story, The Telegraph, earlier tonight. This was this forum that was to be held in a City of Sydney-owned building, and they did have a couple of different venues, but this group that was going to have a forum to debate and argue that the term globalise the intifada should be allowed to be said on free speech grounds. It's a group that is wanting an end to the war on Palestine. There's been a lot of pressure over this one, particularly in the present climate, and Lord Mayor Clavermore last night, quote, pulled the pin on the highly controversial event, scheduled to be held in Darlington. That'll be tomorrow night. And based on the story The Telegraph's published, the event has now been cancelled. That's tomorrow night's event, although it's not clear whether it may try to go ahead somewhere else down the track. So that's the Telegraph in Sydney. Sydney Morning Herald, they've got some of the dreadful evidence that came at the Anti-Semitism Royal Commission today. Headline says, hearing told of teacher's Nazi slur. Young Jewish student on a bus was told that Hitler should have, quote, gassed them all. Another was subjected to Nazi salutes by her English teacher. Royal Commission into Anti-Semitism and Social Cohesion is heard. On the first day of public evidence, Commission heard an independent Jewish school in Sydney, Mount Sinai College, prepared its students for terror attacks with simulations and evacuation drills and now looked more like a prison than a primary school. First block of evidence from Jewish Australian witnesses who spoke of their experience of anti-Semitism. You had a Holocaust survivor, Peter Hallaz, 86 years old, co-founder of the iconic Australian swimwear brand Sea Folly, born in Hungary. Long been a proud Australian citizen, felt deep obligation to speak while I still can, not with bitterness but with urgency. He said the rise of anti-Semitism was no longer a faint echo of a distant past and this recognition was, quote, frightening and cause for alarm, unquote. His son also appeared, said he was seeking citizenship from Hungary, the country his father had fled, as a safety net in case he needed to flee Sydney. So they had a series of examples of anti-Semitism, many of which involved children. Hitler should have gassed them all. It's a kid on a bus. That evidence emerged at the commission today. On the question of what changes will happen in the budget next week, Shane Wright and Paul Sackle say Labor insiders coy on tax cuts. Scrapping tax breaks on landlords and property investors may yet be softened by a surprise tax cut in next week's budget, as Labor frames its broken promise on negative gearing as a virtuous one. Treasurer gave no indication planning to cut income taxes when asked yesterday, instead saying, we've already got tax cuts coming. He cited a policy allowing a $1,000 standard tax deduction, He said, I've seen some speculation about tax cuts. I just remind everyone this is a government cutting taxes, cutting income taxes, so went through all of that. He did not rule out further tax cuts, particularly to kick in next year. Now, the reporters have spoken to people in Cabinet and other parts of the government whether there'd be a tax boost for workers. Some of them referred to Chalmers' comments. Others said they'd prefer not to discuss the speculation. None ruled out the prospect. So, look, make of that what you will. People are being coy about all of this. We'll find out tomorrow week. So that's the front page of the Sydney Morning Herald. Now, I'll just go to the Australian newspaper because, again, it's got extensive coverage of the upcoming budget. Their headline says, Sprung, Jim's tax till handouts. This is to do with whether some of the proceeds of some of these property taxes might be given as some sort of tax cuts or sweeteners targeted, presumably, at younger people. It says the Albanese government is set to announce a major multi-billion dollar cash splash for all working Australians as its centrepiece cost of living support in the May budget, adding pressure on the Reserve Bank's fight against inflation and interest rate decisions. According to Matthew Cranston, Jim Chalmers is poised to announce an earned income offset of between $200 and $300 for every person in Australia who gets a wage or salary and pays tax as part of the Treasurer's framing of next week's budget as one that favours increasing taxes on assets versus wages and salaries. So this would be a offset, so a tax offset, reduction in tax of between $200 and $300. Now, I'm just looking at that, whether it says it will be a week. Warnings were issued last month by the International Monetary Fund that any stimulus should be kept to a minimum with targeted and temporary relief. Such broad-based tax offset risks breaching this warning. Measure, which comes in addition to the $3 billion in fuel excise cut, works in a similar fashion to the low and medium income tax offset, but would only apply to earned income as opposed to all income, such as that from investments, intended to apply only to the coming financial year. Understood not to be means tested, retirees who do not work will not benefit from the offset. I'm just trying to say, are we talking $200 to $300 a year, or they're not being clear about all of that? So it may just be a one-off $200 to $300 sweetener. Amid preparation for the budget, Dr. Chalmers and climate change minister Chris Bowen revealed they'd gradually roll back the electric vehicle fringe benefits tax exemption. That'll gradually be rolled back. That was announced earlier tonight. So at the moment, you get you don't pay fringe benefits tax if your employer leases you an electric vehicle. And so that's a huge advantage, but that's going to be rolled back over time. And I can't see anything else there. So, look, it sounds to me like they're saying a $200 to $300 earned income offset. So to be a one-off $200 to $300 for everyone who earns an income, and that would not be from investments, from actually earning and having a job, but that would be very expensive. Well, I suppose every dollar counts. So anyway, there's that one there. They've also got, of course, a series of stories coming out of the opening witnesses and pieces of evidence that came at the Anti-Semitism Royal Commission. Some of this, I just look at it. For instance, talking about, this is a young person, AAM, testifying about her children's experience on a Melbourne bus. And it says here, quote, are there any effing Jews on this bus? I can smell Jews. If there are any Jews, we're going to burn this bus. And then this is witness Ben, his Army Reserve colleague, started out with a joke about Jews in the oven. Then it devolved into a joke about Jews being turned into soap and got quite uncomfortable. What is wrong with people? What is wrong with people? So we just got to lift the scar of this. And would there be anyone that doesn't, when they hear that back, realise just how wrong that is? Maybe not the neo-Nazis that have they celebrate Hitler's birthday, but I'm beyond comprehension of that one. So there's that one on the Financial Review. And look, Phil Khoury in the that's in the Australian, but Phil Khoury in the Financial Review. Now, he's got what seems to be a bit more detail on the capital gains tax change. This stuff all leaks out. So according to him, the Albanese government will carve out new homes from changes to negative gearing and abolishing the 50% capital gains discount to be unveiled in next week's budget. will also include a crackdown on the use of trusts. Cabinet met today. They finalised the key measures. They are saying that the only tax policy from the 2019 election agenda that won't be included in the budget is the abolition of cash refunds for excess franking credits. So basically, what they're saying here is the negative gearing changes, because you remember Bill Shorten's changes were for existing homes. Negative gearing was to stop. Now, he was grandfathering it, and so it was prospective, but you could still negatively gear new properties. That was the 2019, so it wasn't being abolished altogether. It seems that's the path they're going down, because they're saying, well, if you want to invest, invest in new properties, and then the capital goes into the new properties, and presumably that means there's more, that increases the housing stock. That's the idea. So that sounds like what they're going to do. Whether it'll be prospective, we'll find out. And whether there's going to be extra relief for people, who knows? They're not indicating anything happening there. But people sent me notes tonight saying that, well, I'm renting. Will my rent go up? Well, I guess it depends on whether the person that you're renting from, whether they've negatively geared their property, which means it's running at a loss, or whether they're relying on capital gains. So, but that's the kind of nervousness that is going to surround a lot of people over the next week until, first of all, we find out what the changes are, and then we can try and work out just the impact they're going to have. And the answer might come over the next couple of years. For some people, that mightn't be all that mightn't be all that enticing as they wait for those changes. But anyway, that's what people are going to be talking about tomorrow. So there's a little bit more detail. They are, according to Philip Khoury, they are talking about capital gains. Negative gearing will remain for new properties, that there'll be changes for existing properties. I can't find anyone talking about whether it'll be grandfathered or whether it'll apply to existing arrangements. And then they are talking about some sort of tax sweetener of $200 to $300, which might be given to people sometime later this year. So that's a little bit of what's in the papers tomorrow. This stuff's going to dribble out day after day after day. At 23 minutes past 11 right now, have you ever had that moment in the afternoon when your brain switches off, you stare at the screen, coffee's not working, you're thinking, what happened to my focus? Well, if that sounds like you, Herbs of Gold, L-theanine, these 200 milligrams to support your mental concentration and focus and help calm the mind and relieve symptoms of stress. 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
0: 27 minutes past 11. I'm getting a bit of feedback here, which I'll get to shortly, but I'm going to go to the UK because I'm going to say this like this, because it's Andrew's daughter, one of his daughters. We know Andrew, of course, the disgraced royal. But the news is she's pregnant. But Hannah, my intrepid producer, she found for me a piece that was written a few years back where she explained how she wanted her name pronounced. And is it what? Eugenie, not Eugenie, as we've been saying. Eugenie, apparently, I suppose. So, very important, a pronunciation. So I'm going to Josh Bavis. I don't know what Josh is going to say. Hello, Josh. I'm leaving it to you, mate.
14: Yeah, John, I believe it's Eugenie.
0: Eugenie. Oh, okay. Eugenie.
14: Say it with confidence.
0: Eugenie.
14: And I only know that because I watched a few videos of her family members saying it.
0: So, Eugenie.
14: Yes, Eugenie. But Eugenie is going to be a mum for the third time. So she's made the announcement on Instagram. So she showed a photo with her two sons, Ernest and August, holding a baby scan. And she says, there's a title there, Baby Brooksbank is due in 2026. She's married to 40-year-old Jack Brooksbank. Now, Buckingham Palace has also shared the news with a post saying His Majesty the King has been informed and is delighted with the news. So it says something that Eugenie and Beatrice, her sister, are still very much in the fold despite the developments with their father, the former Prince Andrew. Now, interestingly, John, this baby will now be 15th in line to the throne, which pushes out Prince Edward's position. The baby's would be uncle. And the baby is the fifth grandchild for Andrew Mountbatten-Windsor. So Eugenie and her husband live between, they've got a cottage, Ivy Cottage, in Kensington Palace grounds. They split their time between there and Portugal. So some royal news on a new baby on the way.
0: Yep. I'm having great trouble getting around my head around Eugenie, but so she's a princess still, even though her father's in disgrace, the kids are—they're in line to the. Are they prince and princesses, or is it? Or they? How it all works? I thought they were going to slim the royal family down.
14: Yes, I believe that they. I believe, and I might have to check this. So I believe they don't have their royal highness titles. But I think they still are in lineage to the throne. We might have to fact check that one.
0: Eugenie. Eugenie.
14: At least you've got the name right. Heavy on the U, Eugenie. And then quick on the Je, me.
0: Okay. Eugenie. Right. So, and they've got the now they've got some time to think of the name for the next child, I suppose. way to pronounce it as well. All right. Very interesting. All right. Hey, Josh, and you'll have all the images of that, and we will be able to see your reports on the Today Show and on the Nine News bulletins with you very carefully saying Eugenie. I'm looking
14: forward
0: to that.
14: Thank you, John.
0: Good on you. It is Josh, isn't it? There's no other way of saying Josh, is there?
14: I don't think so. No, but a few people get Bavis wrong, but that's okay.
0: Right. Thank you, mate. Good on you. There he is, Josh Bavis from Nine's Bureau in the UK. I've got File O'Neill or File O'Neill.
15: How are
0: we
15: you
0: could pronounce it a different way, couldn't we?
15: How are you, June?
0: Eugenie.
15: Eugene.
0: That's no, Eugenie.
15: Eugenie.
0: Eugenie.
15: Is it usually Eugenie? Or
0: I don't
15: this...
0: know.
15: Right, okay.
0: I wasn't actually really interested. It's a branch of the royal family there. Yeah. Poor old Edward's now been pushed down the line. Edward's kind of like a... I shook hands with Edward once at the Commonwealth Games. I'm not sure you're supposed to touch them. Isn't that royal protocol or something?
15: But that's what happened with Michael Jackson.
0: He came around to the media section where we were doing the Commonwealth Games and I said, oh, g'day, mate. Shook his hand. Like a wet fish it was, actually.
15: Really?
0: Mm. Yeah. You got something to say, Hannah?
16: Yeah, I was just going to add. Hannah. I think you can go nickname basis. A lot of people are saying Princess Huge.
0: Oh, I won't be doing that.
16: I think that's what you should do.
0: Really?
16: Princess shorten Huge. It. Okay. That's what us Aussies do with nicknames. We shorten everything.
0: I won't be doing that. I don't think so. All right, Han. Han? Very good. There you go.
16: That's what Hannah Sinclair calls me.
0: Oh, really? Han?
16: Han,
0: okay.
16: Yep.
0: And what? So Chelsea's Chelsea? Oh, very good. Okay. All right, Phil, what have you got for us?
15: You know when it gives you those little grids, by the way? You know, when it says quickly you can find three words on this. There's a whole bunch of letters.
0: This is on social media.
15: And it goes, the first three words you see is what's coming your way. And they give you a whole bunch of just, you know, like letters in a grid. And then you sort of pick out three words. And the three words that came to me, apparently this is what's coming my way.
0: Mm.
15: Love, power, man.
0: Oh, really? Okay. Love, power, man.
15: Love, power, man.
0: Means absolutely nothing.
15: No, I don't know if
0: nothing
15: that's...
0: Nothing at all.
15: Coming my way
0: Would
15: or
0: have
15: not.
0: Been good about, you know, alien or, you know, you've been chosen to represent the human race and we're going to abduct you and take you off to...
15: No, that's obviously
0: planet.
15: In my stars, John.
0: Like that, no.
15: You know, on the other side of this full moon, have you noticed that nobody can drive properly? Have you noticed that on the roads in the last couple of days? People are very confused. I'd like to ask Dr. Carl whether the full moon or part thereof has any influence on people's driving, because all of a sudden nobody seems to know where they're going on the roads. I think it's definitely worse.
0: That.
15: You haven't noticed that?
0: You're going at different times, I guess, to
15: me. No, I'm talking about on the weekend.
0: Yeah.
15: Especially last night.
0: Are you in a car or on your bike?
15: No, I was in Sam's go-kart.
0: Yeah.
15: And all of a sudden, nobody seemed to know which direction they were going in. And I thought, maybe this is full moon related. I don't know.
0: Oh, okay. I mean, everyone's a terrible driver except for you. That's what we all think, don't we? Everyone's terrible.
15: That's right. This same thing with musical taste. Your musical taste is so much superior to everybody else's. So tonight, we're going to talk about, it's a True Crime Tuesday, so we're going to get into that. We've got a lot going on this morning, John, as you can imagine, because it's... First
0: well, the remnants
15: back.
0: Of the moon as well.
15: Well, there's that, obviously, as well. And also, the AI safety cameras are catching a lot more people out. But how fair is it? And have you ever got off a driving ticket or a driving charge? Mm. What technique did you use? We'll talk about that a little bit later.
0: Just with the cameras, because people talk about this as revenue raising and the thing. And there's a really easy way to avoid being hit by the speed cameras.
15: Do the right thing.
0: What you do is you look at the little dial in front of you, behind your steering wheel. You line the little thing up with the number that coincides with the number on the street, on the sign.
15: Right.
0: Say it says 60. You line it up with 60 and just stick to the speed limit they're not going to be able to take anything from you.
15: Have you ever wondered why nobody wants to get in the car with you, incidentally, John?
0: No. What proportion of people do you think have no demerit points, like haven't got any demerit points? What do you reckon?
15: Maybe in Australia, percentage-wise, 22%.
0: It's well north of 60. It could be north of 70%. At least three-quarters of drivers
15: that
0: have no demerit points.
15: Is that right?
0: Yeah, they manage to drive around without, you know,
15: 60 to 70%.
0: They just go from point A to point B safely, and that's what I'm telling you.
15: Are you plucking that number out of the air?
0: I'm telling you it's true.
15: Based on what?
0: It's true.
15: Based on?
0: Well, over the years, that's where the number sits.
15: Based on?
0: I have to get the number. It's the last time I checked. It hasn't changed.
15: Right.
0: I've checked it over the years. It's definitely over.
15: You know, since 1964, cars can go a lot faster.
0: And so are you going to get on the bandwagon of saying, oh, they're using AI to catch people talking on their phones in the car, or this isn't fair? Don't use your phone in the car, you moron. You could kill someone.
15: What about if your passenger hasn't got the seatbelt on and you haven't noticed? Mm. But anyway, my other question is, AI is so unreliable that maybe there is a possibility you can actually argue it.
0: Yeah.
15: Because it's new technology.
0: Yeah, well, why not? Why not? You've been lucky enough not to kill yourself or someone else, so you might as well go in and pretend that you didn't know you were doing the wrong thing. Very good.
15: It's certainly got,
0: very
15: you've got
0: good.
15: An issue with this.
0: Very
15: is,
0: good.
15: You, is it a full moon thing, John?
0: No, it's a straightforward thing. It's right. just I don't like people go, oh, it's all revenue raising. No, well,
15: I didn't even mention that.
0: Yeah, but that's what you hear. It's revenue raising.
15: Did I mention revenue raising?
0: No, but it's at the heart of what you're saying.
15: No,
0: it's one
15: it's
0: of the
15: not.
0: Dumbest cliches you can possibly hear.
15: Okay, I'm
0: anyway.
15: You remember you invited me in here. I love having you in here. Right, okay.
0: File. Onal.
15: Thanks, June.
0: 23 to 12.

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8: 20 minutes to 12. Look, there has been a lot of heavy surf and conditions, certainly to the north of New South Wales, up toward the northern part of New South Wales. And there's a story broke just earlier this evening. Three people confirmed dead, 4 made it to shore. 2 vessels got into difficulties just off Ballina. Just after 6:15, there was a yacht looking to be in difficulties off the South Ballina breakwall. The vessel rolled while crossing the Ballina Bar in heavy conditions. As of not long ago, the police were saying 3 people confirmed deceased, 4 made it to shore. They don't know how many were on the yacht. The yacht is now sunk. That investigation and that rescue operation continues, but 3 people have lost their lives in that accident there off Ballina. 19 and a half minutes to 12. We do a weekly look at the real estate market. Josie Wynn edits the Domain magazine. A lot happening at the moment. Josie, good evening.
9: Hey, John.
8: Let's look at the auction market. Do these numbers we were getting, are people still having a crack?
9: Yeah, auction volumes have surged again. Sydney saw 1,069, Brisbane 212, and Canberra 117. When we compare that to the previous week, what we see is a pretty classic pause and rebound. Sellers stepped back for the Anzac Day long weekend, and then they got straight back into business. Looking at clearance rates, Sydney set the pace at 58% last week, Brisbane 31% and Canberra 53%.
8: Right. Let's look at the most expensive and most affordable across the 3 cities that we focus on. What have we got today?
9: On the top end of the market in Sydney at 7 to 9 Wylie Street, Strathfield, it sold for $6.105 million. It's on a dual title close to the train station. In Brisbane, 64 Winchester Street in Hamilton sold for $1.875 million, a 5-bedroom house. And Canberra, 21 Favink Circle in Griffith sold for $1.8 million, a 4-bedroom house. Now, on the more affordable side of the market in Sydney, 36 Greengate Road in Ayres sold for 685,000, a four-bedroom house. In Brisbane, 17 Bergen Street in Rochdale South sold for 1.3 million, also a four-bedroom house. And in Canberra, a townhouse, three bedrooms, 16 of 19 Tyne Street in Bruce, selling for 750,000.
8: Interesting that you've got a four-bedroom house in Sydney. So you can find a four-bedroom house for 685,000. And in Brisbane, it's a four-bedroom house for 1.3 million. It depends on, of course, what the house is, but it is most interesting, and all of that can be found on the Domain website. We have got this decision from the RBA tomorrow. Everyone's, I guess, still hedging the bets a little bit. There is an expectation, though, that rates will go up.
9: Yeah, that's right. It's shaping up to be a really important call. And at this stage, most economists agree a rate cut is highly unlikely. And there's this growing talk that the opposite might even happen. A hike is still very much on the table. So there's a bit of tension heading into tomorrow. And if the result is it does go up, we'll see that impact on the housing market quite immediately. Borrowing power tightens, and it can quickly put a handbrake on buyer confidence, because even the smallest shift in rates can have a pretty big ripple effect.
8: Now, Domain put its new data on the housing market this week, and we have been talking about house prices and values starting to track down, which I guess that's what politicians are saying. They're saying we're trying to make housing more affordable. So it is tracking down. What across the board in small increments?
9: So across our two biggest markets, that's Sydney and Melbourne, there's early signs of pressure building. Both of these capitals have recorded their first quarterly price dip in years. It means that buyers are increasingly cautious, and it started to put that ceiling on property price growth. We'll start in Sydney. House prices here, they have dipped slightly over the quarter. They're down by about $770, bringing the median to 1.79 million. So still quite high. It's a subtle change, but it's significant because it ends a 3-year streak of continuous growth. Annually, the pace is clearly starting to slow. But what stands out is the unit market in Sydney is telling a completely different story. Unit prices actually rose 0.6% over the quarter, and they're now sitting at a record 848,000. So what that means is it's 13 consecutive quarters of growth, and there's really still some strong demand at the more affordable end.
8: And in Brisbane, this is most interesting. We talked about this, the rise in values of homes generally in Brisbane, particularly with units. They're almost catching up to Sydney, the cost in Brisbane of units.
9: Yeah, the unit market here is also, again, the star. Prices are up to a record 800,000, just over. And Brisbane units are now only 5.6% cheaper than Sydney, which is crazy to think about. It's quickly closing that gap and positioning itself as one of the most competitive unit markets in the country.
8: Finally, for our 2CC listeners, Canberra, we're seeing, again, a divide between units and houses.
9: Yeah, it's a bit of a split story in the nation's capital. House prices, they're still edging up about 1.4% to just over 1.08 million, but the growth is definitely slowing. Units, on the other hand, they've now fallen for the third consecutive quarter, down to just under 490,000. So what we're seeing there is this widening gap between houses and units. And what's interesting is houses are now more than double the price of units in Canberra.
8: And the beauty here is that report's gone live, so you can go to the Domain website and have a look at all that information in great detail. And, of course, right now, if you're in the market to buy, to sell, to invest, to buy for another member of your family, all you have to contend with is what's happening in the Middle East, potential changes to capital gains tax, potential changes to negative gearing, what's happening with interest rates. Good luck with all of that. Fascinating, isn't it?
9: Yeah, it's going to be interesting also to see the budget as well the following week.
8: Yeah, all of those changes.
9: Quite relentless right now. First, RBA tomorrow, and then the budget. So it's not good
8: news
9: out there.
8: Exactly. All right, so people can go there and look at all that information on the Domain website. And Josie, we'll talk again next week. Thank you.
9: Thanks.
8: Josie Quinn there from Domain at 13 to 12 now.
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6: 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When driving, you can't constantly be watching the speed limit. It's unsafe. Drive to the conditions. Well, that means you don't stick to that. You completely ignore the speed limit. I'll get those numbers because I haven't checked them for a few years about the number of people that do actually manage to do that. So I'll get that for you, and I'll have those numbers for you tomorrow. In the meantime, at 10 to 12. Of course, baseball is probably bigger in this country than we realise, and we've got the young man called Travis Bazzana, who started now playing for the Guardians. He was the number one draft pick. He's from the northern part of Sydney, and he's actually going okay. He's been on base a couple of times. He had a hit that brought in a couple of runs. I was watching that the other day. I mention it because the culture of baseball in America is huge. The New York Yankees are, I think, the most famous baseball team in the world, the Yankees. And a fellow called John Sterling was a legend because he's just died at 87, but he was the in-house caller. So the teams will have someone that calls the games for them on the local radio station. So he was, from 1989, the in-house caller for the Yankees, and he actually called nearly 5,500 games and 211 postseason games, and he was famous because he called just over 5,060 games straight, didn't miss a game. They play 162 games a year, and then they go to the finals. So this is a bit of his, the way they call baseball in the US. This is John Sterling. Have a listen.
7: 3-1, swung on, hit in the air to right center and deep. Bradley going back. He's on the track, at the wall, and she is gone. That's a long way to the back end of the Boston bullpen, over to into the crowd. Gio Urshela, the most happy fella. Oh, he's the most happy fella. Gio Urshela homers, and the Yankees finally have a lead. It's 1-0 Yanks. It's line to deep left field. That ball is high. It is far. It is gone. It is a two-run home run for Austin Roman. Over the high wall and into the monster seats. Romy, my homie, he hits a two-run home run, and the Yankees take a 2-0 lead. There's a drive deep left center field. It is high. Not as far. That is gone to the back row of the monster seats. It's Gleyber Day. Gleyber Torres powered one into the last row of the monster seats in left center. And like a good Gleyber, Torres is there, and the Yankees promptly take a 2-0 lead.
6: Yeah, Hannah found those calls, and I haven't actually seen exactly when that was, but I do know that Gleyber Torres was playing for the Yankees as recently, I think, as maybe 3-4 years ago. So he's died at 87. He stopped calling a couple of years ago, so that would have been well into his 80s he was doing that. So quite a legend, John Sterling. They certainly, when they find themselves a caller, they hang on to them, and they certainly did with him. And his death was announced today by New York-based W Fan Sports Radio, where he worked. That is John Sterling, for those. And just I mentioned before, Travis Bazzano, who is an Australian, who's in the Major League Baseball now. His dad, Gary, who's over there with him and probably got great stories about the Americans and the questions they have about cricket and baseball in this country. We'll talk to him later in the week from the United States. That should be fascinating as well. 7 to 12 now.
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6: Three and a bit minutes to 12. One of our listeners saying, and he makes a point about sports callers. Our sports callers are the best in the world, but I wanted to play you that so you could hear it. In the meantime, Mary Hopkin has turned 76. She did Those Were the Days, but I thought tonight we'd finish with this one.

0: Yes, Mary Hopkin, who had Days with the Days and a few other hits, including that one. She was the first artist signed by the Beatles to that Apple label all those years ago. And I only just looked there. I heard that song years ago. Tema Harbour's in Tasmania. Lovely spot. We might even talk to the duck about it on Thursday night. Phil O'Neill's coming in next. Have a great Tuesday.
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2: Hello, I'm Gabrielle Hodson. Two tragedies have unfolded within minutes of each other on the north coast of New South Wales. Kate Carlisle explains.
3: The drama began at 6 just after dark on Monday night when a car lost control on the M1 motorway at Chindera, slamming into a tree. The driver and front seat passenger died at the scene. A further tragedy struck just minutes later when an alarm was raised in Ballina, 70 k's to the south. A member of the public reported a yacht in difficulty on the South Ballina break wall. It later rolled in heavy conditions. It's not known how many people were on board, but three are confirmed dead. Four others have made it to shore and are being treated for their injuries. Kate Carlisle reporting.
2: A man's been stabbed in Melbourne CBD. Carolee Katsimbanis reports.
4: 2:10 Monday afternoon, broad daylight on busy Collins Street, another stabbing in central Melbourne. This time a 37-year-old man found by passers-by near the intersection of Collins and Elizabeth Streets, suffering life-threatening injuries. He was rushed to hospital where he remains in a stable condition. A crime scene now cleared away, but investigations are continuing. Anyone with any information is urged to contact Crime Stoppers. Carolee Katsimbanis, Melbourne.
2: West Coast Eagles AFL Premiership player David Wirrapanda will fight allegations of breaching a family violence restraining order at a trial in September. The 46-year-old didn't front the Perth Magistrates Court, with his lawyer entering a not guilty plea on his behalf. He's accused of threatening behaviour dating back to 2021. The daughter of a woman missing since 1997 is hoping a $1 million reward will finally give the family some answers. Then 51-year-old Marion Barter was last seen at a bus depot in Queensland and is believed to have travelled overseas before returning months later under a different name. Daughter Sally Layden is welcoming the increased reward.
5: This is a significant step forward and it sends a very clear message that this case is not forgotten. My mum is not forgotten. And Marion matters.
2: The Albanese government says next week's federal budget will focus on saving more and paying down the nation's debt while negotiating the challenges created by the Iran conflict. The government plans to reduce the size of the public service to cut costs. The Treasurer has also done little to quell talk that tax breaks for property investors will be slashed to help raise revenue. In Victoria, the Allan government will deliver its election year budget in coming hours. Iranian state media says it's fired a missile into an American warship trying to enter the Strait of Hormuz. The US is denying the reports. However, the United Arab Emirates is reporting a tanker linked to its state-owned oil company has been struck in the strait. No one's been hurt, but the UAE's foreign ministry says it's a flagrant violation of a UN Security Council resolution on freedom of navigation. Finance and the Aussie dollar is buying 71.8 US cents.
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2: We're down to the final four in the A-League Women's. Melbourne Victory is keen to knock out Melbourne City this weekend, while Brisbane Roar will have to overcome Wellington Phoenix. Brisbane's Alicia Wood says back-to-back games at home give her confidence.
6: Yeah, definitely. The girls are ready for it. Obviously, the job's not done. You know, we played a big performance out here tonight, but there's definitely more work to do and we're keen for this next weekend.
2: The Brisbane Lions say they're disappointed player Kobe Evans made a homophobic slur during a VFL game against Coburg. The club says the 18-year-old feels remorseful. That's the latest news in sport.
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2: Partly cloudy today, similar through Wednesday and Thursday. Could even see a mil or so in the gauge here and there. Rocky, 29 today after a minimum of 18. Yeppoon getting to 26, Gladstone 28 and Billawheeler 30.
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1: Morning. Hope you had a good weekend. Good to have you here with us. There's a lot to get into this morning. But before we go any further, let's do this because we have somebody on the phone we've been waiting to talk to for absolutely ages. Tracy from Oatley, the Queen. How are you?
2: Well, I think I've turned the corner, and I must say hello to the listeners and thank you especially to the ones who have been so thoughtful to phone in. This has really been my first opportunity to get to you. I was in St. George Hospital for a couple of months, and there was no opportunity to phone. I am now in a nursing home in Auburn, which is owned by Indians. They are absolutely wonderful. They've just been so marvellous to me because I still can't walk. I hope to start getting back to walking again next week. But the pain, three different types of arthritis, and being allergic to anti-inflammatories from head to toe, I've just been in nearly unbearable pain, Phil.
1: We haven't heard from you, Tracy, for so long, 4 or 5 months. If I'd known you were in St. George, I would have come and visited you, but I had no idea where you were. We've been, a lot of people have been ringing up wondering where you are and how you are. So, like you said, you've turned a corner, and that's good news anyway. At least you're out of hospital.
2: Yeah, oh, God, thank God, yes. And my son said to me that, Mum, look, you're in no condition, even with my wonderful carers, to look after myself. So I am in this nursing home with just the most wonderful people. I think I'm probably the only Australian one in here, even amongst all the nurses, and they have just been so wonderful to me, Phil.
1: I'm so glad you're okay. Have you heard all of the calls and all of the messages that the listeners have been sending out to you?
2: No, I haven't, and I don't have the radio at the moment. I'm hoping Fletcher will bring that to me this week, but I had heard through friends who do listen that people had been phoning in, and I felt so bad that it's been such a long time. That was just so thoughtful of everyone. But I should be getting back to... I'm in my own room, so I'll be getting back to regular calls from now on.
1: Oh, that's great. Well, I've got a text here from Diane who says, in capitals, I'm so happy to hear your voice. I've been thinking about you. So much love to you. And so many texts and calls wondering where you were. We've been really worried about you, Tracy.
2: Oh, I'm so sorry.
1: Don't apologise.
2: Yes, I just

0: Kathy, so unwell and in indescribable pain that has just, it hasn't allowed me to do anything really, Phil.
1: Well, at least you can get to the phone and call us now and let us know where you are. At least you're feeling a little better, as you said, and at least, you know, we're able to talk to you. Because we couldn't, none of us could get hold of you. Is there anything you need? Is there anything I can do?
0: No, nothing. There's three great meals a day here and sometimes soup with it and dessert. There's a morning and afternoon tea and then coffee before one goes to
1: bloody
0: sleep.
1: Bloody hell. Tracy, you're eating better than I am. Can I come and join you?
0: I've got to cut back somehow. I had to. We have a chef here.
1: A chef?
0: Yes, and I said to him, would you mind cutting back a bit? My plate was absolutely full. I had to get him to give me a little bit less food.
1: Well, don't worry about that. That's where I come in. Just, you know, I'll be sleeping on the couch. Just, you know, ignore me. Just, you know, don't cut back on the food. Just let me have some of this, you know, five-star chef business you've got going on there.
0: Yes, and it's not all Australian dishes either. There are some Indian and a couple of other styles. And it is really delicious food.
1: Wow. That's great. You know what? We're getting so many texts. Dave from Cannon Hill says, wonderful to hear from you again. And Marie just said it makes her so happy to hear your voice as well, because we've all been thinking of you. Tracy, welcome back.
0: Thank you. And hello to everyone, and especially to Michael's neighbours. And thank you for all your thoughts, everybody.
1: Bless you, Tracy. It's good to hear from you. It's good to have you back. And let me know if there's anything I can help you with, all right?
0: Okay, Phil. Bye for now.
1: Bye, Tracy. Bless you, Tracy. Thank you so much. Well, that's good, isn't it? That's a good way to start off the first day of our week, hearing from Tracy, because we've been very concerned about how she is. And so it's good to be able to get her on the phone. And thank you for those texts too, by the way. It's nice to hear people who are obviously part of our little overnight family, including Peter as well, who just said, Tracy, great to hear your voice. 0460 873 873 on the text. And of course, you can also ring me 131 873 873. Overnights at 2gb.com. Anything in particular that you'd like to talk about? Well, that's a good start to the week, isn't it? I was talking about this full moon with John Stanley before, and then Francis came in and he said, well, from now on we should do a full moon update. Because I've noticed that, and especially yesterday, this was driving around with Sam in her go-kart, and carried over today as well, nobody seems to know where they're going. Everybody's turning from the wrong lane. Everybody's getting up towards traffic lights and looking really confused. And I thought, I dismissed it initially, and then I thought, after about the third or four incidents in about 5 minutes, I thought, what's going on? And I figured this can only be full moon related. I don't know if you've noticed that. And I think this might be a question for Ask Dr. Carl, because you know the body is affected by the full moon, because the full moon affects the oceans with, I don't know, what is it, 70% water, something like that. So I wonder whether our body's navigational system is interfered with by a full moon. Did you notice that? Anyway, so from now on, around this time, we're going to have a full moon update for you, or even part thereof, because it's a waning moon. But the symbol of the moon today is a mirror. That'll make Francis happy. He gets to do his hair once. The sun in Taurus today. Also, kidneys are active today. And the main product today is nut. But avoid meat and strong drinks. And also look out for your sciatic nerve. So there you go. That's your update on what's going on with the moon. I've got a friend who said, Phil, Francis just said, at least I've got hair to do. Mate, that's hairist. That's a hate crime. I could sue you for that. I got a friend who said, Phil, you're on that radio show. I think people are more interested in me since I've got a show where I can get on the air and get answers to their problems. So a friend of mine said, look, 6:15 Sunday morning, there was building noise next door. They're building a block of apartments. 6:15, I had to go out there in my nightie, almost threw a slipper at them. I said, well, you should have done that. She said, it wouldn't have made any difference. It was too loud. And she said, you get on that radio show and you ask what rights I have. I said, well, I know for a fact that power tools and equipment are not to be heard between 8 p.m. and 7 a.m. weekdays and 8 p.m. to 8 a.m. weekends and public holidays. And she said, well, it was a bloody Sunday. It was 6:15. What can I do about it? Can you help me out with this? 131873. Hey, Robin, how are you? Don't tell Nicholas, but I heard him on 2SM on the weekend. Well, actually, I don't have a question for Nicholas, although I did think of him. But I do have a question for Siv. More of an idea. So, Siv, if you're listening, give me a ring because I want to talk to you about that. Also, what's going on in the world? Well, we're 67 days into the Iran conflict. And it's the same old headlines. US petrol prices soaring to the highest level. Missiles fired at a US warship. Iran says it'll attack US on site. Still more ships are blocked in the Hormuz Strait. No answer to that yet. And it continues on. Nothing is going to change until either side can figure out a way to save face. And I can't see that happening for a while. So there is a concept that we're going to have a look at a little bit later on this morning. And that is, have we found ourselves now in a frozen conflict? And it's also an asymmetrical three-way war with the US, Israel and Iran. But just like the situation that we've got in the Ukraine, have we also got ourselves a frozen conflict going on at the moment? I'll speak to somebody from the University of New South Wales about that a little bit later on. I've got some unusual phobias coming up for you as well. I want to find out if I'm the only person in the world that has a phobia about balloons. Graham's got a huge update on his Scottish Olympic Games thing. I'll get to the footy tipper. We've got a big update on that. Oh, there's so much going on this morning. 131873 is the number. Also, let's have a quick look and see some of the news that's happening as well, including this. The One Nation candidate for Farah, David Farley, has been talking about net migration of 306,000. He said that that's not too many.
2: One Nation's talking about let's match immigrant to need and demand, let's match immigration to a housing policy, a health policy and an education policy. Let's get immigration right for Australia, first of all. We've got skills demands that are required at the moment that we're not meeting. We're in a housing crisis, which has been spurred on by loose immigration policy. And we've got a health system that needs to be able to address immigration at the same time.
1: I'm surprised by that, especially as a One Nation candidate, that 306,000 is not too many. Barnaby Joyce has blamed campaign pressure after One Nation Farah candidate contradicted the party on immigration.
3: Look, I think that's the pressure of the campaign. I was having a yarn to David, and that just happens during campaigns. People give you hypothetical questions, you give hypothetical answers, and they go, gotcha, because it's not in line. 130,000 is what we've said, and it's not even that. There's got to be the capacity to absorb them. We've been bringing in 400,000 people a year, the population of Canberra, but we don't have the houses, we don't have the schools, we don't have the hospitals, we don't have the capacity to absorb these people, but we bring them in and they all end up in Sydney and in your traffic with you, and you can't get into a hospital and you can't buy a house, and that just has not worked for us.
1: Anybody got any ideas, any thoughts on what the ceiling would be? I would have said that, 306,000 would be too many, but I'm not in the possession like the politicians are in terms of long-term impact and also in terms of, what is sustainable. 131873 is my number. Most people, Phil, surf the web. Nicholas surfs the radio dial. We'll get Nicholas on, I'm sure, this morning. And another one. Hello, Sue. How are you? Good to hear Tracy on tonight. Phil, Shari Markson had Mark Pizzula on her show last night. Shari was saying that ALBO government has dismantled the intelligence division within Home Affairs. Well, let me have a look at that, Sue, and see what we can find out about that. Chris is on the phone. I'll get to him in just a moment. And as I said, hopefully our mate Siv is listening as well, because I've got an idea.
4: The fun is back this weekend.
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7: 24 past 12. Mick says, I was watching Michael the footy tipper's tips this round and I never doubted him for a minute, not even for a single second. Yeah, sure you did. Or didn't. However, it's not up to you, Mick. It's Wayne and also Roger. Let's wait to hear from those guys on the text when we celebrate and get all full of ourselves with Michael and his footy tipping and how we've gone up on the table. We'll get to that in just a sec. But now, let me talk quickly about phobias before I get to a few people on the phone wanting to talk about immigration numbers. Chris, how are you this morning, mate?
8: Good morning, Phil. How are you?
7: I'm okay. You wanted to talk about phobias? I've got one, and we'll get into some of the more obscure ones in just a moment. But for me, it's phobias about balloons, and I'll tell you about that. What's your one?
8: I've never spent much time thinking about why I have this phobia about men who have beards or moustaches. It may have come from the early days when I was the pride of the family, one of eight kids. I had gorgeous golden long blonde hair and the lock, so I would never have a moustache or a beard with that even when I was old enough to start growing such things.
7: My mum always seemed to think that people who had a beard in particular were hiding something.
8: Yeah, and Phil, can I just quickly ask you, I still don't know, and I don't know if anyone knows, who's winning this war and who's winning the mind games between the powers?
7: Nobody. That's your answer? Nobody. Nobody's winning this war. Nobody's winning the mind games. I can tell you who's losing, if you want to know.
8: Yeah.
7: About 8 billion people at the moment.
8: Yeah. Yeah, it's really sad. I've noticed that there was something on TGB's 3AW's Australia Overnight on the weekend. The UK correspondent said, or the bottom of it, said that people were locking in more than $400,000 or even a few $1 million four-year cruises, so they did not see one day of the current US president in office.
7: I've heard about that. A lot more people wanting to leave America, but that's, you know, it's more than just one person, whereas people were starting to blame Trump, especially more and more now, but it's certainly more than one individual person, and it's going to be a difficult one to get out of. Can we go back to phobias for a sec?
8: Yeah.
7: How do you feel about spiders?
8: I quickly eradicate them if I can. I get the fly spray or the surface spray or the nearest thing that looks like one of, hopefully not one of my good shoes.
7: Yeah.
8: I have this sort of figure, kill, crush, destroy.
7: Yeah. People say you should always think of a spider as your flatmate because it wants to be as friendly as you want to be to it. Yeah. Well, I don't want to be friendly to it. And also that old adage, you know, it's more scared of you than you are of it. That I doubt very much. They found out that the reason why people are petrified of spiders, Chris, and just about everybody is because the body moves independently of the legs. So the legs, and everybody will be listening to this now freaking out about the thought of us, because the legs move, but the body doesn't. The body stays completely stationary, so the legs have this sort of creeping type fashion. And something that freaked me out, and if you're a bit freaked out by spiders at the moment, you probably don't want to hear this statistic, but apparently you're never more than 10 feet away from a spider at any stage, anywhere you are, including right now.
8: But I so feel that I'm getting a bit peckish. I won't go out for a bite.
7: What, you think the spider's going to stay at home? There'll be spiders going where you go, pal, and they'll be looking at you with those little beady eyes, thinking, that's the guy I heard on the radio that wants to get the shoe out.
8: Well, I'll be running around like a Brer Rabbit, running for dear life. Thanks, Phil.
7: Good to talk to you, mate. Thanks so much. Now, on a serious topic, although spiders can be quite scary. Hello, Bob. How are you, mate?
9: Oh, not too bad. Did you say you had a phobia for spiders?
7: Spiders and balloons, crazily enough.
9: How did balloons come into the
7: factor? When I get to the chat, I'll tell you. And as bizarre and unusual as it sounds, it's not the most bizarre phobia, Bob. It's crazy what people are afraid of.
9: It sure is not the big laughing clown that's trying to give them away.
7: Maybe.
9: I used to be a gardener. I used to always move spiders out of the way and put them somewhere else.
7: Yeah. Well, some people aren't bothered about them. I'm not worried about clowns. Clowns don't freak me out. Unless, of course, I found myself in a lift with John Wayne Gacy, and then it might be a different story. So you are afraid of clowns?
9: No. I was just making comment about the balloon.
7: Right. Okay. All right.
9: Well, and I was saying, well, it must be because they're attached to these clowns.
7: Yeah.
9: Give them away.
7: Yeah. But the clowns don't bother me. But, and working in radio, oftentimes there'll be a celebration and they'll bring in a balloon. And I don't like them. And people say, is it because of the squeaky sound of it? And it's not. It's because one, when I was a kid, blew up in my face. And I just relived that moment.
9: That's it. Everybody chases after you, the pin, the popping, don't they?
7: Well, again, that doesn't bother me. The popping sound, it just, maybe it's, I don't know, maybe it's the material, I don't know. I just don't want a balloon near me.
9: Okay, well, what about a phobia about getting swamped by a tidal wave when you're out fishing?
7: Wow, that's a good one.
9: I used to wake up in the middle of the night thinking I was running up a cliff face and the wave caught me and took me back out.
7: Is that right? Gee, I tell you what, I'm going to... okay, hang on. Swamped by a large wave dream.
9: It came out of nowhere, yeah.
7: Right, let's see what that means then. If you dream... I want to tell you, this symbolizes that you're overwhelmed by emotions, responsibilities, or uncontrollable circumstances in your life. And you have this dream during periods of high stress, and you're worried about losing control, and you have suppressed feelings. Either that or you're a bloody terrible fisherman and get off the rocks.
9: No, I have seen a small tsunami come along.
7: Well, have you?
9: Yeah. We were out fishing, couple of 100 metres off the rocks once, coming on to dark this time of the year. Several of us all fishing for snapper. This time of the year, you get the big ones coming close.
7: Mm.
9: And I said, there's a noise coming. And they all looked up, what do you mean? I said, can't you hear rippling on the water? And you could just barely see the light on the water. And there was this wave came as far as you could see to the left and as far as you could see to the right. And it just kept coming and coming. So I started the engine up in the boat and I turned the boat towards it. Because being a surfer, you've got to know that there's certain waves will sink in and there's certain waves you'll ride through.
7: Right.
9: Anyway, I pointed the nose of the boat to it and I said to all the other guys that were out there, you better get your engine started and start heading towards it, because I reckon we're going to get swamped.
7: Yeah, well, that's
9: it. As it came, it just got higher and higher. It was about 2 metres high.
7: Were there any large waves, or they just, was it fairly flat, but just continuing, Bob?
9: No, it was just a calm night, and this wave came out of nowhere, and as I said, as far as you could see left, and as far as you could see right, there was this long wave heading towards the land. And as it was curling over, you could hear it breaking. It just kept rolling on itself and coming towards us. And the guys that didn't get turned on straight into it, they got swamped.
7: Mm.
9: But luckily, no one got drowned or anything.
7: That's good.
9: But it was scary.
7: That's why it's so deceiving, isn't it? Because when the wave comes in, it's not like you expect this, you know, 30-foot tidal wave. It's just a continual rush of water. And that's why it's so unpredictable, because it just doesn't stop.
9: Anyway, my subject for calling.
7: Yep.
9: We've got so many of these people come to Australia every day, and they're all clamouring about nowhere to live and that. Well, what are they doing for work, and who's supporting them?
7: Mm.
9: How many thousand are supposed to come to Australia a day?
7: Was that how many are supposed to?
9: How many do they say come to Australia per day?
7: I don't know. I'll have to look that up. I know that they were saying that they said that 360,000 according to this.
9: Where do they go? How do they survive? Where do they work? Who pays them?
7: Well, that's it. You know, it's good, though, that we're able to talk about it now, Bob, without bringing in the racism element of immigration. Because, you know, what's got to be reiterated is it doesn't matter what your ethnicity is, doesn't matter what the colour of your skin is. This is about the size of the people coming through in terms of, you know, the population. Not where you're from, but the fact that, like just anything, a glass of water, it's getting full.
9: Well, look, I'm over 80, right, and I need what they call services because of my age and my disabilities. I just got, it wasn't called assassination, it was called assassinated. You ever heard that word?
7: Which word?
9: Assassination,
7: right, okay.
9: No, it wasn't assassination, it was similar to that.
7: Assimilation?
9: You got the bullet. I couldn't believe it because my provider sent me this email to say, we can no longer service your area, and they're only about 15 k's away. So I had to go to the human resources and get them smacked around the near a bit. Suddenly they've turned back up and they're willing to help. But they gave me the bullet. So thank goodness we do have a advocate place we can go to get some help on our behalf.
7: By the way, I just got this from Francis, who said that the net overseas migration was reported for 24-25 at 306,000, a decrease from 429,000. So the daily numbers vary. They're calculated by the total number of arrivals and net arrivals over a specific period. So basically, that doesn't answer any question that you had, but it's around about estimated at about 1,500 people.
9: Okay. Well, where are they fitting in? Because these service providers are calling out for people to supply their labour as carers. Now, that's a very simple job. All you have to do is get certified that you can do the job. It could be assist in normal house duties. It could be assist in shopping or showering or whatever. And yet they can't get enough of these workers. And they're paying a fairly good wage.
7: Is that right?
9: Oh, yeah, they get over $38 an hour or thereabouts.
7: I wonder why they can't get people to do it, Bob.
9: I don't know, and I would have thought ethnic people would be suited fine for this. Because I've had some very, very strange people that come along to do my services, and all you can do is say, well, look, you've tried your best, but I want somebody else. And all they do is think you're being picky because you've got 18-year-old girls and boys that can't do the work, and not interested to do the work, but they're students looking for an extra dollar.
7: Yeah.
9: But where are the people that want the jobs?
7: That is a good question.
9: And the providers are all screaming out, not enough money, but they're charging over $100 an hour out of your funding, but they're only paying between $36 to $38 per hour.
7: Yeah, it's an interesting point. Hey, Bob, I'll leave it there. Mate, stay off the rocks if you see the waves, but don't forget, dive through the wave.
9: You don't get me on rocks anymore, old mate.
7: Good on you, mate. He makes a good point, though. Maybe you should, if in terms of immigration, go, well, look, under certain circumstances, you would have to do these jobs, like when you come in and you're a fruit picker. Okay, we need these particular jobs to be covered in order to come to Australia. Would you be prepared? I mean, I don't know, can you be that selective? Would you be prepared to do these particular jobs for, say, 2 years? In order to gain admittance to Australia. I mean, it's not a bad idea. 22-1. Back with more of your calls after this.
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7: 19-1, how are you? Good to have you here. Good to be back with you. I see Nicholas is on the phone, but I need to speak to Siv because I was thinking about a whole bunch of people of our regular overnight family. But I figured that the idea that I've got is best suited to Siv. So I hope he's listening. Oh, mate, Chris is listening, and I should read his text in full because otherwise he'll send me a text going, why didn't you read my text in full? Phil, you should run a competition as to which Western country is being run by the biggest imbeciles. Australia would rank amongst the top. Electronic fraud, cryptocurrency, cash no longer needed to hide fraud, ill gains, torts. 35 to 40% of students from Indian dub continent don't return. I don't know if that's meant to be dub content. The figures on immigration are distorted. Reality is they're much larger and tend to vote Labour after obtaining citizenship, even on welfare, says Chris. There you go, Chris. I read it from its entire, from top to bottom. Vicky, thanks for also giving me that info. So, Phil, yes, something between 14 and 1600 immigrants each day. And I got the statistics of the kind of jobs that are available as well. And David said, Phil, with your phobia of balloons, I guess you won't be playing that song 99 Luftballoons by Nena. Well, there's another phobia that I've got that actually ties in with that, and that's a phobia of really bad 80s songs, having worked at a radio station that played the same 100 80s songs every day. Not the good ones, but the bad ones. So I have a phobia of really bad 80s songs that I used to go on holiday, I think I told you, just to get away from the songs. Total Eclipse of the Heart. If I never hear that again, Manic Monday. Oh. Take Me On by Aha. I could go on. And by the way, I did see too that Nicholas wants to talk music. We'll get to him in just a moment. Speaking of which, Michael says Nicholas has also been moonlighting on another channel other than the ABC. Was he talking about sandals and socks? I don't know. When I ask him, he'll come up with some excuse though. And Jeff from Adelaide has joined in with something I don't understand. But because you sent a text, it just feels right that I should read it out. Fancy an airline pilot liking Blue Stratos. How totally understandable. I would imagine that Jeff is responding to a topic that perhaps one of the other radio stations on the overnight show is doing. But if you're going to talk about aftershaves that you don't like, do you remember Jupe or Youp? Never could adapt, trying to be politically correct here, never could actually like the smell of that. And you can always tell when someone's wearing Youp or Jupe. It was that really sort of darkish red, maroon, kind of scarlet, cerise kind of colour. Youp. Not my cup of tea. I wonder what kind of aftershave Nicholas wears, because you know he would, don't you? We'll get to him in a sec. Hello, Pam. How are you?
16: I'm very well, thank you, Phil. Yes, speaking of migration, it's not just the numbers, it's what they can contribute to the country. I mean, there's thousands here anyway, illegally, having overstayed their visas. But the thing is, you look at any hospital, doctors, nurses, allied workers, the aged care, NDIS, veterans, those industries would fall apart without migration. And, of course, going from the most qualified down through the ranks, and, I mean, it's historical that all around the world, first generation migrants are the ones that will fill even the most menial tasks, which essential for life to carry on. And the thing is, rather than the government just saying, come, I think it's up to industry to decide and elect whom we want in this country. I mean, why couldn't they sort of build a reference system categorized by tasks, industries and the like for potential overseas migrants to actually see what is available here and to apply. And I mean, we seemingly want tens of thousands of tradies here, and yet I can recall a few years ago, the Prime Minister coming out and saying, oh, well, you know, that's not an industry with priorities. But I think the unions are the ones that are dictating on that because, I mean, the trades, there would be so many overseas, and many of the overseas trades actually are artisan level in those industries and would contribute somehow there's not enough of them coming in.
7: Do you know what, though? And it goes back to what Bob was saying a moment ago, Pam, about, you know, immigrants coming to Australia and doing, for the want of a better term, menial tasks. That is, say, not necessarily tasks that we would want to do. Would it be fair to say to somebody, you can come to Australia, but you also have to do jobs like maybe healthcare and social assistance, maybe administrative and support, maybe something like that, food services? Would it be fair to say you've got to come to Australia and do these types of jobs while you're here for a couple of years in order to be able to stay here? Or is that a little bit demeaning?
16: Well, I don't think that's on at all.
7: Mm.
16: You could not dictate in such a manner. First of all, a lot of those jobs, it has to be a vocation. They have to have that caring and dedicated nature. That just doesn't come naturally, the caring role. And, I mean, there are professional roles that are required in the country as well. I mean, if it comes to location, then I think you had a point. If it was decentralized areas, going out into the regions, even rural areas, depending on what their capacity for work happened to be.
7: If there's work in the rural areas, I think, you know, rural areas are certainly suffering. But then could you select immigrants? And incidentally, Australia doesn't have a single universal reference system for immigrants. But would it be fair to say, okay, at the moment we are targeting people who have skills in this particular area, and then if you do, you have more chance of jumping the queue in order to be able to become an immigrant?
16: Totally. I mean, that's exactly what we need. Like some sort of a reference that people overseas can check in, like a register, almost international, the industries that tools are required, locations, etc., rather than just saying, come in. I mean, you hear so often of professionals coming in, they're not being hired by industries here because their qualifications don't meet our standards or needs, and they're driving taxis, if not, you know, doing some other tasks for which they are, you know, very much overqualified.
7: Yeah, I think that's
16: the locals should be taking it up, and sometimes even students. Etc.
7: Better go, Pam. Always good to talk to you. Have yourself a terrific day.
16: You too, Phil. Thank you.
7: Thank you, Pam. 131-873 is our number.
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1: You sure did.
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6: 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The 4RO Wonder Wheel, thanks to Harvey Norman Electrical and Computers, on the Talk of Central Queensland, 990 4RO.
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7: 6 to 1. Francis and I were just talking about a story that's on CNN at the moment. Conspiracy theories surrounding the press dinner shooting. And the word stage has emerged as a trend across social media platforms. But then again, that's the case with anything now. When anything happens, the word stage seems to come up. But, gee, you want some conspiracy theories. And don't forget, we do Conspiracy Theory Thursday. This week, Dr. Carl's going to talk about weaponizing the weather for anybody that's into cloud seeding and chemtrails and all that. It's going to be fascinating, especially from Dr. Carl, because he's a scientist. So he's got something to back up his conspiracy theory. But I noticed the latest ones are to do with Erica Kirk as well. And there's a couple of other ones that we'll probably try and tie into our conspiracy theory Thursday. On the text, Peter says mass immigration is the issue. Sydney's running out of houses, schools and hospitals. Labour is destroying Australia with out-of-control immigration. But it's good that we can talk about it too, though, Peter. And as I mentioned, Australia doesn't have a single universal reference system for immigrants, but uses several specific systems depending on your needs. For example, visas, employment, or historical research. You can have visa and application reference numbers. You can have employment and skills references. You can find out about skilled immigration on a points-based system. Historical immigration records. You know, again, it's not, it shouldn't be about, it shouldn't ever be about the race or the colour of the skin of the people coming into the country. It should be about, like even, you know, Pam was saying, are you prepared to go to rural areas if rural areas need your particular skills? Are you prepared to do something that needs a real focus at the moment? For example, healthcare, social assistance, administrative and support services, you know, food services and things like that. Should that be the focus? Doesn't matter who you are, what you look like, where you're coming from, but the criteria is, can you help in this particular area? And then you're having a sensible debate about immigration, which is good, because now we're talking about it, we can have a sensible little discussion as opposed to talking about it before and people going, well, that's racist.
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3: Peter says Nicholas should have his own aftershave called the Midnight Whisper. But we've got Nicholas. Where's Siv? I've got an idea.
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4: Hello, I'm Gabrielle Hodson. A marine tragedy off the north coast of New South Wales. Three people are confirmed dead after a yacht got into difficulties at the South Ballina breakwall. A Marine Rescue New South Wales vessel then rolled on the way to help in heavy conditions. Four people have been brought to shore. It's not known how many were on the yacht, which is understood to have now sunk. Police say the search for survivors is continuing. The housing crisis is being blamed for a baby's death in the New South Wales Riverina. The newborn's mother and another baby were taken to hospital after being found with the child's body at Wagga Wagga, where it's understood they were sleeping rough. Local councillor Richard Foley says there's been a lack of action.
5: We've now had an infant die and another one in serious condition with a young mother. This is absurd. It's bad enough when we've got grown adults and men and women in this position. Now we've got newborn children haven't had breathed a breath of air for a life. Gone.
4: Lanes of the M1 motorway remain closed at Chindera in the far north coast of New South Wales after a car hit a tree, killing a driver and their front seat passenger. Emergency services were called to the M1 motorway about half an hour after dark. Floods are the latest hazard, delaying the delivery of the latest Snowy hydroelectricity project. Kate Carlisle has the details.
6: Video leaked to SMH The Age shows high-pressure torrents gushing through the tunnel of the Snowy 2.0 project. The footage shows the massive obstacles the multi-billion dollar plan is facing, digging 27 k's of tunnels under the Kosciuszko National Park. The Commonwealth Owner Corporation delivering the project says the water is the result of natural geological conditions and was expected during tunnelling. It comes after another incident last month when a temporary fault with a pump caused a backlog of water, creating what looked like a waterfall. Snowy 2.0 was commissioned by the Turnbull government and was supposed to be finished by 2021. Kate Carlisle reporting.
4: Advocates say new laws forcing employers to pay super at the same time as wages are long overdue. The laws kick in from July. One in four Australians were underpaid super between 2018 and 2023. Misha Schubert from the Super Members Council says the losses compound over time.
7: Unpaid super hits hardest where it hurts most, for women, for younger workers, for people on low incomes. And for someone shortchanged, even $1,700 in a single year, that loss can snowball into more than $30,000 by the time you retire.
4: Finance and the Aussie dollar's buying 71.8 US cents. The Dow Jones is down 160 points and the Nasdaq's up 88.
2: Explore Great Keppel. Book a stay at Great Keppel Island Hideaway. 4RO, your sport now.
4: AFL and the Crows need to replace Taylor Walker and Jordan Butts as they prepare for Sunday's away game against the Tigers. Both were injured in the SA Derby and are likely to return in the second half of the season. Adelaide star Wayne Malera wants to capitalise on their success when they head into round nine.
8: It gets us back even, you know, like you said, 4-4, and you know, allows us to launch again and go for the rest of the season. You know, Richmond this week at the G, you know, they had a good win on the weekend, so young team, confident. We'll be looking to go there and getting a win.
4: A total of six A-League players are on their way to Florida after being named in the Socceroos pre-training camp ahead of the FIFA World Cup. MacArthur Bulls duo Anthony Cassesis and Mitch Duke are joined by Western Sydney Wanderers forward Brandon Borello and Brisbane Roar's Nick D'Agostino. Meanwhile, Melbourne Victory's Nishan Velapile and Melbourne City's Matthew Leckie have also been selected. And that's the latest in news and sport.
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1: Morning, how are you? 7 minutes past one. Getting colder, isn't it? 131-873 is the phone number. 0460-873-873 on the text. Overnights at 2gb.com as well on the emails. And a few people still having issues trying to get through on the old app as well. We're getting that sorted as we, of course, are now owned by Tapped Media. So as we get further into that, of course, there'll be a couple of teething problems, but I'll certainly let you know as we get into that how we're going. But also, I just noticed that since we've been owned by the new company, and I'm not going to say anything other than what a fantastic and excellent company they are to work for as well, and I've never been happier in my life. However, the snack machine hasn't been filled for days. So, and I have to get my wife chocolate. Sam says, bring me chocolate when you get home, honey. So I bring her chocolate, but I haven't been able to get into the chocolate machine for about a week now because it hasn't updated and it's been broken. And I got to tell you, it's not looking good, you know, and I blame Albo for that. Well, I blame Carl Sanderlands for that. I blame a lot of people for it. But anyway, but not the new owners because they're fantastic. I should mention that. 8 minutes past one, 131-873. Good. Siv's on the phone. I'll get to him in just a sec. But a couple of texts that have come through. Vicky says, can't wait for the weather manipulation segment. Yeah, that's going to be Thursday for our segment on Conspiracy Thursday. Thanks for the idea, John Stanley. Of course, today it's True Crime Tuesday. We'll get to that a little bit later on. And here's another text that just came in, and this one came in from Sue, who says, hey, Phil, Labor governments always have mass immigration. You've only got to look at England and the problems they're having in their country. Well, contrary to that, Sue, Stephen will probably disagree with you. Morning, Stephen. You, in fact, say that the immigration issues are actually worse under the Liberal Party. Good morning. How are you?
2: How you going, mate? I'm just like, I have like a few issues. Like, I'm not a fan of Albanese, right? I'm not a fan of like most politicians. But I just wonder, like, the Liberals had 9 years in power, and now Labor's been in for 4 years, but I've got to say, the last 3 years of Labor being in, they've just been crucified by Mark Levy. He just rips into them every morning, you know what I mean? But I never ever hear him going against, like, Scott Morrison, because Scott Morrison was his local member in Cronulla, where he lives. But Scott Morrison, he did bad things too, you know what I mean? And, like, I don't understand why everyone picks on Albanese. Yeah, he's an easy target and that because, like, things are going bad at the moment in the economy and all that sort of stuff. But, like, Liberal had three prime ministers in 9 years and they were all mongrels, man. They all stabbed each other in the back and that, just like Labor did. But we never ever hear of anyone going, oh, Malcolm Turnbull's a scumbag. Tony Abbott was a scumbag. All you hear about Tony Abbott is, oh, he's a legend, man. He fights fires and he rescues people in the ocean and blah, blah, blah, blah, blah.
1: Everyone
2: goes off against the Albanese for no reason, man.
1: Do you know what I've noticed, though, Stephen? That being the Australian Prime Minister is like being the captain of the Australian cricket team. You know, at some stage, everybody's going to hate you. And Albo had that, has that. Yeah,
2: Mark Levy, I've listened to him for a long time. He has never bagged a Liberal Prime Minister.
1: I think he probably had a go at Tony Abbott in his time. I don't remember. I don't think he was doing the show then. But if you look back at the history of people that have bagged Prime Ministers, it's not just Labor. Also, do you remember Scott Morrison? He copped it for not holding a hose from all sides. And so
2: not
1: did... Scott Morrison?
2: Yeah.
1: Oh, mate, there was a massive pile on with Scott Morrison about not holding a hose.
2: Yeah, from other radio stations.

0: And I get it, but 2GB have always, like, sort of held him up to a little bit, you know.
1: He would have copped it here. And so did Tony Abbott for that whole Dames thing that he wanted to do. He copped it for that. And I'm just trying to think, there was another good example as well.
0: The thing about immigration that I wanted to bring up, is the immigration, both sides of politics, they had like some sort of obligation through the UN and whatever to bring in a certain amount of people from around the world, okay?
1: Mm.
0: Now, it's like nobody wants to have so many of one certain nationality coming in, because you get one certain nationality where you have more and more of them, well, it just grows. They don't like integrate with everybody else, you know what I mean? And if you get too many of them, so if you just mix it up and go, right, when you come over, you have to speak fluent English and you have to move out into the country areas. And if we find out that you've moved back into the city areas before 2 years is up, you're going back home, mate.
1: Well, you know, I don't mind the idea of a two-year period for anybody that comes in that would have to do
0: anybody.
1: Something.
0: I'm not picking out.
1: Yeah, no, and I hear you. You're right.
0: Everybody.
1: No.
0: Yeah. I mean,
1: but you know what? Can I give you another example, just by the way, of prime ministers that are being really unpopular? And I've got Scott, and you may disagree with me. That's absolutely fine. Scott Morrison copped it. Tony Abbott copped it. Do you remember how much John Howard copped it from all sides during
0: he copped it after the gun massacre and that, and he took all the guns and that away?
1: But also remember the Gulf War in 2002, 2003.
0: Well, he lied to us, bro. So,
1: but he copped it as well from both sides. And that's what I'm saying. It's not
0: that
1: just
0: Gulf War, you deserve to cop it.
1: Yeah. So being the Prime Minister of Australia is basically a thankless task. It's a poison chalice, and that everybody's going to have a go at you for whatever situation. It doesn't matter how popular you are.
0: Do you not think that Anthony Albanese is really getting it laid into him thick?
1: But he's not doing himself any favours too, Stephen.
0: Yeah, but he's not the... Look, there are other people that are making decisions too. I know he's the Prime Minister, but people, just because they're the Prime Minister, that doesn't mean that they're the be-all and end-all with the power.
1: Well, no, that's right. But that's what happens if you paint a target on your back. You're going to have to stand up there and you're going to have to cop it from everybody, unfortunately. And, even when the country's doing well...
0: The President of the United States, he's the President, but there is power behind that scene that, you know, they give orders. It's just like the Communist Party. You know, the president of China is the president, but there's a group of old men that sit around the table in China and they're the decision makers, you know what I mean?
1: That's it. Well, yeah, that's the great thing about Australia is we don't live in a country where you can't have free speech, because you wouldn't have this conversation.
0: We have plenty of advisors that dead set make the decisions up for these politicians, mate.
1: But this is the great thing.
0: Tie their shoelaces.
1: This is the great thing about having something like Talkback Radio and also living in a country like Australia is that you can ring up, have your opinion, whereas in some countries like North Korea, mate, you would not be getting on the radio and saying anything other than, you wouldn't get on the radio and say anything anyway. So it's,
0: I like Kim Jong-un. He's a good man. I don't want to have no dramas with him.
1: Good on you, Stephen. You have a good day, mate. Cheers.
0: You too, buddy. See you, mate.
1: Gazza said, actually, Levy wasn't on when Scott Morrison was the PM. So, and I think I mentioned that too, Gary. But, it's the thing about being the Prime Minister is you are going to cop it from everybody. Mike says, I'm pretty sure ScoMo copped it from all sides, including 2GB, for being on holidays during the bushfires, despite him not actually being able to do anything at the time. And that's what I was saying, Mark, is that if you're the Prime Minister, doesn't matter what side you're on, when people are angry, you're the first person that they're going to turn to and they're going to blame you. And if it was a Liberal government in charge at the moment in the situation we're in, I'm sure I'd be brick bats that way around as well. Hello, Robin. People like that bloke, no wonder the country is stuffed. Should have asked him what Albo has done. $1 trillion in debt with the states, $2 trillion. But can I say this, though, Robin? Everyone, of course, is entitled to come on and have their opinion as well. Hey, Phil, it's not getting colder, it's getting warmer. And this one from Don. Phil, how long are you going to keep Nicholas waiting for, mate? I need to hit the sack. I would have been asleep already, but you kept saying he'll be on in a minute. Wow. Okay. The listener whisperer now is converting the males as well. How about that then?
2: Good morning.
1: Listen to that. Don says, when are you going to be on? When's it time for the Nicholas segment? It's not just the ladies that you have mesmerized with your smooth-talking Lothario tongue. Seems like you've got the blokes now too.
2: I think he was referring to a medical issue that I'm helping. That is getting him to sleep. So that's a different matter altogether.
1: I don't think so. I think it's that your fan club are just getting wider by the day. It'll be the Nicholas show soon, the overnight show with Nicholas. And well, I'll be out there ringing up going, oh, Nicholas, I really like you.
2: Well, talking about the show, you had a very interesting interaction tonight when you were talking briefly to John Stanley as a lead-up to your own program about 11:30.
1: Mm-hmm.
2: There's a kind of visceral antagonism between you two that makes for very exciting radio. I think, really, you should try and encourage Mr. Stanley to perhaps have some sort of joint, cooperative venture with your program and eventually become a duo.
1: Like the two program. Murrays, yeah, we could be the two Baldies.
2: Oh, and you could introduce, interestingly enough, Ms. McSqueen as well.
1: You get my radio girlfriend's name out of your mouth.
2: You could make a fantastic trio, and it could be the AM answer to FM radio's propensity to have three people on one program.
1: Yeah, right. He would be the sports guy. I'd have to be the anchorman stroke, the funny comedian. And, of course, Prue would have to be the token female. Who'd have to go, oh, you guys.
2: Oh, she'd be more than a token.
1: No, but if you want the FM format, then that's exactly how it's going to have to work. You guys are just so, oh, calm down. But I love, I love John Stanley. And he's going to hate me saying this, but he's almost like everybody's dad here, because he is somebody that we all see and look up to. And he mentors everybody. But I absolutely love him. He's great fun. And I'd love to do a show with him. But he's certainly won't want to do the overnight show, that's for sure.
2: Well, it was only a suggestion. But
1: no,
2: anyway.
1: I liked it. What aftershave do you wear?
2: I don't, because at the moment I've got an unkempt beard.
1: Oh.
2: So, but when I was, many years ago, there was an aftershave with a very subtle, understated sort of smell, if you like. It was...
1: Was it woody?
2: No, well, not so much woody. I kind of...
1: musky?
2: Not even musky. I think it was...
1: damp?
2: It was English leather, in a black label English leather.
1: Oh, yeah.
2: And it was a combination of methylated spirits and talcum powder was the smell.
1: Wow, okay.
2: Very, very, very English, very understated.
1: Sounds very sailor. But if you mention, of course, and you've said it now, I'm going to get loads of texts from your females, from your groupies, going, I'd love to think about Nicholas in English leather. And I think secretly this is how you do it. This is your act, is you throw these subliminal messages in so all the ladies are out there swooning right now going, oh... He's just like, he reminds me of Mr. Darcy.
2: Ah, there's a character from a classic Jane Austen novel.
1: There you go. I knew you'd know it. Hey, you wanted to mention albums that could have been better.
2: This is a follow-on from my discussion yesterday with your colleague, Phil.
1: Yeah.
2: I was mentioning how the album Thriller was such a great pop production. And it really, the album... belonged to Quincy Jones.
1: Mm.
2: And you know how sometimes you think about a movie, for example, and you think, I wish the leading role in the movie was undertaken by so-and-so rather than the actor that was chosen. It would have made such a much better movie. The same approach, I think, when I was thinking of the album Thriller, if only it didn't have that squeaky Mickey Mouse voice of Michael Jackson. If somebody else was singing on the album, I'd like it so much better. In fact, I wish that they had brought out the album just as an instrumental without his wretched voice on it.
1: I don't know if it would have the selling power, but you're right, a lot of the credit should go to the producers. And if you look at Bob Rock and the work that he did, and Bob Ezrin, who did that stuff for Kiss, and then you've got Butch Vig for Nirvana, and you've got Rick Rubin, who's helped so many bands, you know. There were some Berry Gordy Jr. behind the scenes for Motown. There are so many, even Phil Spector with his wall of sound, you know. The uncredited people.
2: Yeah, and also don't forget George Martin with the Beatles.
1: Well, that's it, exactly.
2: It would be interesting to speculate on what the Beatles would have sounded like on record if, in fact, they did win the contract with Decca, because they auditioned first for Decca, failed to gain a contract, and then went to EMI, and they were given over to the Parlophone label of EMI through George Martin. Mm. He has a big role to play in the way that the sound was engineered in the studio, so to speak.
1: Oh, yeah, and he's genius, because he would run tape loops, so he'd have all these tapes running around the room on a loop to make the tape longer. And then, of course, a lot of the stuff was in mono as well. So he was working with one arm tied behind his back. But the mono stuff, my favourite Beatles song, at least one of them, is Helter Skelter, because that was punk before punk was even thought about.
2: Yep. And when you look at the Beatles records, the early records especially were recorded and engineered in mono. If you take away the mono sound, because in the 70s I think there were some of the early albums were re-released as being electronically re-recorded in stereo, and you'd lost some of the dynamism of the sound. So you really need to listen to the Beatles in mono to get that full effect, much like the Elvis Presley.
1: Yeah, exactly. My friend, I've got to go. It's always good to talk to you, and I'm sure we'll talk to you later on in the week.
2: Okay, thank you.
1: All right, take care, my friend. Let me get to this text. Tonight you've single-handedly shown you're a watch snob, in inverted commas, watch snob, as in I like watches, because I don't, but anyway, and definitely don't like to be told anything. Oh, okay. That came in from Mary. But I don't know whether Mary's talking about my show, because that's Mary in Adelaide. So I think we're getting a lot of texts from Adelaide, because if I was going to say anyone was a watch snob, I'd say probably Nicholas. However, if Mary was listening to Nicholas, she wouldn't criticise him, because he would have been using his magic. Vivian, of course, has now also jumped on the bandwagon. Nicholas has quite a sexy voice. It's how he gets you in, Vivian. You don't realise it, but, you know, it's like when you start smoking. You know, initially you don't like it, but then after a while you realise you're hooked and you're an addict. And we've got all these Nicholas addicts out there, and, you know, I feel kind of guilty that I've almost been an enabler for Nicholas. And one day it'll come back to haunt me. 24 minutes past one. I'm going to get to Michael, our footy tipper, but also after this, Siv's rung, which is great, because I've got an idea I want to run by him.
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1: 1:28 a.m. Here's a text that came in, I think, from overseas. Phil, have you been given a stand-up desk from the new owner? This goes back to the stand-up desk issues that we talked about. We got stand-up desks about, I don't know if I mentioned this, 6 months ago? 5 months ago? I didn't know they were until I looked on the side. So these were all new desks. And I looked on the side and it had a button. And I went, oh, what does that do? Next thing you know, I got the desk to stand up. Of course, it pulled all the wires out of everybody else's computer. But nonetheless. Hello, Susanna. Credit to your loyal listener and caller, Nicholas. It's obvious he puts a lot of effort into his chat with you, says Susanna, who's also drunk the Nicholas Kool-Aid. But yeah, no, absolutely. I like talking to Nicholas because I always find him interesting. But I enjoy talking to everybody. And incidentally, Chris said, Phil, stop the nonsense. Along with Albo, prime ministers for decades have led to the current state of despair. It's all Albo's fault. Albo adds to this, basically. But again, everybody has the right to come on and say what they want to say, obviously within reason. But, yeah, I'm not going to stop you coming on and giving your opinion, because what would be the point of that? We'd just have an echo chamber, everybody getting on and just saying how wonderful Nicholas is. Hello, Phil. Good to hear you. I've been following you since the Hot 30 days. Hello, how are you? No name on that. Appreciate that, though. Don't forget to send me your name. Phil, you're not a watch snob. That text was meant for 3AW. And Tony's into the watches. Ah, that man, says Sue, that called in criticising Mark Levy for not having a go at the Liberals is no different than ABC and a lot of free-to-air stations. They never criticise Labor, says Sue. And that's right. And, you know, I didn't need to defend Mark Levy because, you know, I think Mark Levy does on his program what people want to hear, hence the reason it's the number one show in town. So, you know, you don't have to defend that because Levy does a pretty good job of standing up for himself, I think. And anyway, I disagreed with him. But more importantly, finally.
12: They're coming to take me away, ha-ha. They're coming to take me away, ho-ho.
1: How are you?
13: You know, that's interesting. You talk about that one before, our friend Nicholas. I imagine, by the way, you know when I hear that jazz music, I imagine him wearing sort of very expensive aftershave that you'd need barrel loads of cash to buy. That jazz piece screams expensive aftershave.
1: Yeah, but he's so raffish.
13: Not the cheap stuff, not Old Spice.
1: No, but he's raffish at the moment. He's got a beard and he's unkempt. But, I see him, I agree. Something probably something Turkish. Some unusual sort of, some sort of aftershave from Turkey.
13: I don't think the jazz thing screams that out. It screams more, I don't know, French some sort of really unheard of French brand.
1: I think that would be too obvious for Nicholas. I think, yeah, he would go to the more eclectic on the shelf. He would go, yes.
13: That'll get back. He'll hear that. No, he'll probably now deny that he wears expensive aftershave.
1: Well,
13: we'll have to find out in the next program.
1: Probably talking to 2SM.
13: Yeah, that's right. Just on previous call before Nicholas talking about Crusaders criticising political parties. I mean, first of all, I don't think I would criticise another presenter on another presenter's show. So, I mean, if I'm on your show, I wouldn't criticise somebody else on your program by name. I'd take it up with them. So if you really have an issue like that, you take it up with the person concerned. But then have a stand-up argument. And also, too, with criticising governments, you know, I don't mind private organisations such as this one doing it because they're supported by advertising and you can choose to support their product or you don't have to support their product. I do object to the ABC and SBS going down this opinion and political road themselves because their charters all tell them, well, at least the ABC, I don't know much about SBS's, but the ABC charter says, basically, you leave your opinion at the door, which is a human impossibility. We all have biases and opinions, but that's what the charter says. So my tax, or people paying taxes, my taxes are actually supporting, or the taxes of many of your listeners are supporting those critics to say their bit, which is something that I wouldn't necessarily support on a public broadcaster. A
1: couple of things. One is the other guy that was talking about, hang on, I have to adjust my chair. The chair's broken, but it's the only one like.
13: Don't fall off it.
1: No, it's just the only one. It's like this really old broken chair, but it's the only one. I'm like the father in Kelsey Grammer thing, Frasier. I've got my favourite chair.
13: What was the Kelsey Grammer thing? Somebody tell us. Yes, go on. What are you saying?
1: Well, I've got my favourite chair, but the spring's broken in it, so I have to keep readjusting it. But it wasn't my place. It wasn't my place to dump the caller or even Graham, and Graham's here and we know he's Scottish, so anything could happen. But it wasn't my
13: he's
1: place.
13: About as Scottish as I am Indian.
1: Well, that's true, but we'll get to that later. So anyway, it wasn't really my place to dump him. I could have done, but that wouldn't.
13: No, I understand.
1: But secondly, and we've talked about this before, you gravitate to people who have similar opinions to you, and that's why you would go to 2GB as opposed to going to the ABC, because the opinions would primarily be centrist right, and you know that, and the same thing with Sky News, same thing with Fox News, you know what you're going to get. Yeah, and if you agree with it, then you will find people of a similar kin.
13: I think my objection is with the ABC. My objection is the taxpayer is paying for that, not advertisers. The organisations you're talking about, advertisers, and people supporting those organisations indirectly through advertising, well, that's different, because if you get less advertising and you get less revenue, well, you know, you have to, you know, you might have to go and sell ice blocks on the corner or something.
1: That's it. Hey, listen.
13: That's the truth of it.
1: Can I get you to hang on, though, because Graham is waving at me to play the next ad break, and if I don't do it, we all know it'll happen, him being Scottish. But I've got... I like that. It's good. So... what I've got is something that specifically pertains only to you, okay?
13: Stay tuned.
1: Okay. Can you do Back Soon, Stay Tuned?
13: Oh, I can do that. This is Overnights right across Australia, and we're coming back right after these.
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1: 22-2. Kevin says, Phil, did you mean then that you disagree with Mark Levy or with the caller who put Mark Levy down? I disagree with the caller who put Mark Levy down, because if you want to do that, you should go on Mark's show and get your opinion on there. And it wouldn't be fair because he's not here to defend himself. However, neither is the Prime Minister. But I think that, you know, he, like I said, if you're the Prime Minister, you know, it's a bit like carte blanche for the pylon, isn't it? All right, let's get back to this.
12: They're coming to take me away, haha. They're coming to take me
1: away. Okay, here's why I was thinking of you, Sid.
13: Why were you thinking of me?
1: Well, because I think of all of our listeners in sort of really strange and bizarre situations.
13: Okay.
1: And because it's... You know, and it sounds so cliched and cheesy, but I speak to you guys more than anybody else, more than my friends. I think my
13: Hello,
1: wife.
13: Sam, if you're listening to this on the podcast.
1: Well, yes, Sam, I mean, Sam's the person, but I mean, I don't even, I speak to you guys more than I speak to Sam, because I don't get to speak to her during the week. So I often think about, what would Nicholas think about this? Or, gee, there's an idea that would be really interesting. I've got to tell Kim about this. But I thought of something and I thought, gee, that's a good idea. Who could I share this with? And then I thought straight away of you. And I'll tell you why before I tell you the idea. I thought, no, I don't. I think it would be too, don't take this the wrong way, but this would probably be too lowbrow for Nicholas. And I thought...
13: Oh, thank you so much.
1: But in the right kind of way.
13: Now I'm fascinated that you built this up.
1: Because I immediately thought of you and I thought, I tell you who'd like this idea. And then I thought, well, I can't tell this to, for example, Chris, because he'll just yell at me. So it wouldn't make any difference whatsoever. And, you know, there are certain other people.
13: Well,
1: that
13: I'd probably just leave you talking to yourself, because you know I do that very well.
1: Well, you do. You just disappear. And then I thought, well, and obviously I think this is more a man issue. I don't think I could. I certainly couldn't talk to, for example, Lana about this, because Lana's a classy lady. And Wendy, I couldn't talk to about this.
13: That, yes.
1: Yeah, Wendy would just go, don't be stupid and hang up on me. And the same with Kim. I wouldn't talk to Kim about this. So everybody has their purpose. And here is why I thought of you.
13: And I thought,
1: I wonder what Siv would think about this idea. Now, I'm going to be honest, some people would think that this is a little bit crass.
13: Building this up, folks. Yes, keep going.
1: Well, some people think it's crass, but I don't mean it in a crass way. And so I'm including both genders and any other gender you want.
13: Right, yes.
1: In this. Okay. So I was in Muji which is, I don't know if you know the Japanese shop Muji, but this also...
13: No, I don't shop in those areas, but yeah, keep going.
1: So this also pertains to department stores, and you've been in department stores. You know what I'm talking about, right?
13: I have, yes. I've been into things like that before, yes. Keep going.
1: And you know what diffusers are, don't you?
13: Refresh my memory. Well, I may know what they are, but refresh my memory.
1: They're like... oil diffusers, they spray out smoke, and that particular department smells of, you know, like
13: oranges, I know those, yes. So
1: or lemon.
13: I think they use them in car parks and some places like that. Yes.
1: But they have

0: specific departments that have scented candles and they have scented oils and
1: all
0: kinds of things like that.
1: All kinds of things.
0: Yeah, which makes that particular area quite strong, but in a nice way.
1: Yes, it does.
0: Okay.
1: Mm-hmm.
0: I think that you could use that particular area in a similar fashion to where they have smoking rooms, but you don't isolate the room so people don't know what you're doing. If, and this happens to all of us, and this happened to me, if you find yourself shopping and you need to fart, then this is the ideal location for you to do it. So it will actually be known...
1: You've got a lot of time on your hands, yes.
0: I thought this is like a designated farting area, right? Because it covers it.
1: Ladies and gentlemen, we've just headed down to the hot 30 days of the 1990s.
0: But tell me it's not a good idea, because how many times have you been in a shopping centre and you think, oh, I can't.
1: Have
0: and
1: then you thought of public toilets? I mean, wouldn't that
0: not
1: be
0: all
1: the
0: shops
1: first
0: have
1: place
0: them. Not
1: go?
0: All not all shops have them. And you could go, I can hang on till I get to the second floor. There is
1: you
0: the
1: could
0: desert.
1: Fanny somebody you don't like and let Fluffy off the chain.
0: No, well, you don't want to let Fluffy off the chain, because if you smelt it, you dealt it. If you're in the aisle, because you know I'm onto something here. And the thing is, if there was
1: you are
0: the,
1: a thinking man, yes,
0: right? Right. And I have come to the right person, haven't I?
1: Well, I don't know about that.
0: Why?
1: I mean, that's not something I've been thinking about, to be honest. Okay. I mean, I haven't sort of woken up one morning going, you know, I've really been holding on to let Fluffy off the chain. Where would I do it? Is there like a special place where you go to let Fluffy off the chain? It's not something I think about.
0: But if...
1: I've never thought about it.
0: No, but now you are. Next time you go shopping...
1: Now I am.
0: And now
1: I'm going to do my very best to get it out of my head.
0: No, because you'll go... Oh, he's hung up on me. He didn't even give me the chance to elaborate. I think I'm onto something here. And I mean it not to be crass, not to be crude, not to be juvenile. I mean it quite seriously. As you find yourself in a shopping centre, you think, crikey, I'm going to let one go. And I, where am I going to do it? Everyone's going to see that it's obviously been me and, you know, I'm going to have to run away from it. No, not in the designated area. You've already got a fragranted area available for all to use at any stage without guilt or accusation. Yeah, I think that was... Now, in retrospect, I wish I hadn't done it. I feel like that was really wasted on Siv. All right, well, I'll talk about footy after this then. 16 to 2.
2: It's the biggest secret in town. But don't keep it to yourself. If you know what it is, tell us. And you could be spending up big at Perry's IGA, Wandle, Dean Street or Yeppoon. It's the 4RO Perry's IGA Secret Sound. And right now, it sounds like this. Yes, the 4RO Perry's IGA Secret Sound. 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Thanks to Perry's IGA, Wandle, Dean Street and Yeppoon. 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
4: Coming up to 12 minutes to 2. Hello, Roger. Hey, Phil, two questions. How are you doing in the footy tipping? Get to that in a sec. Has Nicholas fixed that smoke alarm issue? I understand he says he's got a new one, but how about removing the old one so it's no longer beeping every so often? Well, I mean, is that a mountain you want to, is that the hill you want to die on, Roger, is the thing. You know, I mean, we have spoken to Nicholas about his fire alarm, but for several reasons, mostly only known to Nicholas, he's decided rather than just replace the battery, he's just going to keep that beeping while he buys a new one. In answer to your second question about the footy tipping, and I'm glad you texted, and gee, I hope that Wayne's listening as well. You're sampling the best. How are you, Michael, the footy tipper?
5: Good, thanks, fart man. How's things?
4: Yeah, I'm very good. Well, I think I had a point, though, right? I mean, okay, now I wish I hadn't said it, but I just thought, oh, there can't be something in that. Do you know what I mean?
5: No.
4: Okay, fine. I feel like I've let everybody down. No, no, that's all you have to point. I feel like I've let everybody down, including this.
5: That's all good. What do you do?
4: The standard of the show has dropped. You know, got the guy dissing Mark Levy. Now someone's going to blame, going to ring Levy and say that one of my listeners was dissing him. Somebody else is going to go, he's just turned it into a crass fart show. However, I do have some good news, and I have a little bit of music that I think suits the occasion.
5: Okay, let's listen.
4: Are you ready for it?
5: Yeah.
4: Do you think that's celebratory enough, given this auspicious occasion?
5: Yeah, it sounds pretty damn good, yeah.
4: Let me tell you about the email that I received here today. Mm-hmm. Congratulations to Matt Thompson and Phil O'Neill, who tipped 7 out of 8 this week in round 9 of the radio station presenters footy tipping competition.
5: Yes.
4: Right? You're the man. Mm-hmm. It means Michael McLaren retains his lead on 49 points, but I think we all agree he's cheating because he's using...
5: What did he get this week, do you know?
4: I don't know, but he's cheating because he's using a listener to come up with these ideas for the games rather than...
5: Where did he get the idea for that? You, of course.
4: Rather than doing it himself. I mean, I think that's cheating. And yeah, 49 points ahead of Mark Geyer, MG's on 45. So here's where we're at.
5: Yeah. 14 3 weeks ago.
4: And now...
5: Mm-hmm.
4: So where were we... 3 weeks ago?
5: 14th.
4: And you said something on the lines of, I'll be making a huge comeback. You know, it's not even at that stage yet. By the way, no text from Wayne yet. So 14th, mm-hmm. 3 weeks ago, we're now in 5th. Spot.
5: Oh, you see what I mean? Just
4: right,
5: hang in there, kids.
4: Right,
5: hang
4: right,
5: in there.
4: Right, right. I never for a second doubted your ability.
5: Yeah, it's all good. What do you do? That's what I said. No need to panic. We're only quarter way through the season. It's 27 rounds. Take the good with the bad, the ups and downs.
4: Yep.
5: And we'll get there one day.
4: It's a game of three halves. Bring the cliches. I'm happy with that.
5: Mm-hmm. So we've got some more. We've got Magic Round next week.
4: Yeah, so we're 7 points behind the leader. So you've got Michael McLaren, then you've got MG on 45. Clinton Maynard, who surprised everyone, including himself, is on 43. Chris Warren, and then us.
5: Yeah.
4: Ahead of Josh Morris, Gavin Pitchford, Daryl Broman, Matt Thompson, Mike Pearsall, Neil Breen, Ben Fordham, Mark Levy, whose show is great, by the way, Adam Hawes, James Willis, Paul Gallen, John Stanley, Luke Grant and Mark Riddell. We are back, my friend. All thanks to you.
5: No problems. As Lana hasn't said that, sent a trophy back? That one she's got to send?
4: Well, I don't think she even sent it in the end. I think she was just playing with us. She did say, I'm just going to send a trophy, the halftime trophy, because of the disaster.
5: I think she gave me a kick in the pants that I needed.
4: Well, that's it. I mean, you know, and you know, everybody needs it. You've got to come back. You've got to go down to get down and come back again. And you did that. Sounds like a James Brown song title I just gave
5: now,
4: you.
5: Now, Wayne's going to say now, oh, he got lucky.
4: No, there's nothing from Wayne.
5: Oh, oppositionally, it's not there.
4: No, Roger says, Michael retains his job as the footy tipper. Yes. I believe in him, unlike trying to believe in Michelle. So there you go. You've converted Roger.
5: That's good. Oh, what do you know?
4: I think Wayne's probably not listening. Either that or he's sulking.
5: Yeah, because oppositionally, doesn't like when you're doing your job right.
4: That's it. So what happens next round then?
5: We've got a few 50-50 games coming up.
4: What was it about this round, the round nine, that really surprised you?
5: Oh, which one was it? The Knights Rabbitohs game. That was like 80 point game.
4: Yeah. Yeah.
5: And I think it was one of the only ones that tipped the Knights at my work tipping.
4: Wow. You are on fire. Do they know at work? Are they familiar at your work of your stature?
5: Not really. I think no one cares.
4: Yeah, same thing with me when I tell them what I do.
5: I think it was the only one that tipped the Knights.
4: Yeah, yeah. Well, it doesn't matter. In our eyes, you're a hero.
5: Thanks, Phil.
4: That's all right.
5: Where were you when I needed you?
4: Well, I'm waiting for you to ring. So I tell you what, let's get back to it tomorrow. Are we going to do well tomorrow as well?
5: Yes. I'll get back to the drawing board.
4: Mm-hmm.
5: And we'll come out with how we get a perfect round this week.
4: You are a legend, my friend. Let's see, you know, anything that's happened before now is in the past. The only
5: for
4: thing
5: now,
4: that's
5: yeah.
4: for
5: now.
4: Well, no, don't jinx ourselves. That's right.
5: Upset.
4: Well done. You're a legend.
5: I'll talk to you in 24. Thanks, Phil. Appreciate it, mate.
4: No, I appreciate you. Thank you, Michael. All right, it's 6 minutes to two.
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1: 3 minutes to two. News coming up in a sec. This breaking news out of Germany's Leipzig. Two people were killed and two severely injured when a car ran into a crowd in the centre of the East German city of Leipzig on Monday, their time. According to the local broadcasters, apparently the police have confirmed there were injuries from a driving car but could not give details. A damaged Volkswagen SUV with a person on top of the vehicle was seen speeding through a pedestrian zone. And the broadcaster cited witnesses saying there were several bodies reportedly covered with sheets as well as a stabbing. So that update coming out of Germany, we'll keep you updated on that. Also, two US-flagged merchant vessels have successfully transited through the Strait of Hormuz, the US military have said. Armed forces are actively assisting efforts to restore transit for commercial shipping. And the ship's successful navigation of the strait comes a day after President Trump vowed to guide vessels through the waterway where Iran is attempting to control shipping. So more news for you throughout the morning. Also, this story, the RBA set to interest rate hike, and this could cause up to 100,000 homeowners to face default. Interest rates are set to rise. The RBA forced to take a sledgehammer to the national economy, and that will obviously affect quite a few people. In fact, they're saying with the RBA tipped to lift the official cash rate by a further 25 basis points, this will put further pressure on about 3.6 million mortgage holders. If the predictions come true, it'll be the third straight interest rate hike in 2026. So that's the update on that. We'll keep you updated as well throughout the morning. Phil, you're not cheating with the footy tipping competition with the tipster, are you? Says Ian on the road.
2: No.
1: He said Michael was found out for doing so and is under threat of sanctions. Is that right? Well, fair enough too. Cheating. I think, Phil, the branding of the show, the Overnight Show, you're listening to the Overnight Show wifting across Australia. Well, Mark, I wish I'd never brought that up with Siv now. I'm ashamed of myself. I can't even look at myself in the mirror. Let's get to the news, then we'll get to phobias.
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3: Good morning, I'm Gabriel Hodson. The death toll has risen to three and four people have made it safely to shore after two vessels got into trouble off the north coast of New South Wales. Emergency services were contacted just after dark when a member of the public reported a yacht in difficulty off the South Ballina breakwall. Marine Rescue New South Wales responded, but the rescue vessel rolled while crossing the Ballina Bar in heavy conditions. It hasn't been confirmed yet if the dead are from the yacht or the rescue vessel. The search will resume at daybreak. There are growing concerns cheap spirit substitutes being forced on Melbourne hospitality venues could cause serious, even critical injuries. Officers from the National Drug Research Institute have found 30% of spirits in bottle shops are cheaper fakes. The Institute's Dr. Nick Taylor says they contain dangerous compounds.
4: These chemicals called denaturants, which we put into ethanol so that it isn't meant to be consumed, those have been found in a variety of products, as well as other chemicals that people use to try and remove these foul-tasting chemicals, such as synthetic rubber or breaker fluid.
3: A 55-year-old WA man has been charged over his alleged involvement in the bashing of a teenage boy. It's alleged the man attacked the 17-year-old occupant of a home with a metal pole during a disturbance at Dawesville near Mandurah. The teenager managed to restrain the man until police arrived. The opposition says the Albanese government must clarify how it plans to make budget savings if public servants fail to take voluntary redundancy. Labor is expected to cut the number of bureaucrats in Canberra to save money. The coalition argues it had warned the government the bureaucracy was growing too fast. Liberal MP Aaron Violi says the budget would be in better shape if the Treasurer had listened.
5: It's going to do two things. It's going to cost them a lot to pay them out, which is going to make the budget worse. And also,
2: What happens if those public servants don't take those redundancies and they can't hit the number that they're going to bank next week? Are they going to force people out and start sacking public servants? So there's some questions here for the government. Let's see what they do.
3: 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The IDs show a brand's name as the contact, allowing businesses to identify themselves when sending things like delivery updates or security codes to phones. ACMA's Samantha York says the changes are needed to stop scams.
5: Australians lost $18 million to text message scams last year, and many text message scams pretend to be from trusted businesses or organisations.
3: Finance and the Aussie dollar is buying 71.8 US cents. The Dow Jones is down 419 points and the Nasdaq's down 91 points.
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3: Fans and players alike are sitting up and noticing the increased speed of NRL matches this season. Sharks forward Jesse Colquhoun says it can be hard for defenders to keep up.
6: It's certainly different to any of the footy I played last year. It's definitely a lot faster, and the six agains are making an enormous impact, and it almost feels like a game of touch footy out there at times.
3: Port Adelaide's Jack Whitlock has been named the Round 8 AFL Rising Star nominee after a stunning performance in the team's nail-biting one-point loss to Adelaide. The 19-year-old from Shepparton made his AFL debut against Geelong last year and has featured in every game since. And a Rising Star of Gaelic football has swapped her county mayor colours for the red, white and black of St Kilda. That's the latest news in sport.
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5: 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Everything must go now.
6: Partly cloudy today, similar through Wednesday and Thursday. Could even see a mil or so in the gauge here and there. Rocky, 29 today after a minimum of 18. Yeppoon getting to 26, Gladstone 28 and Billawheeler 30.
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0: Before the start of the program, 67 days into this conflict and still no resolution at this particular stage. Coming up to 8 minutes past three, I was talking about visiting the doctor yesterday. He was asking me about doing the shift work, and when I told him that I was doing four overnights in a row, he was not impressed with me. And I said, surely that's not the case, you know, that because he said, you know, a lot of people like doctors and nurses, they do two on and two off. And I said, surely that can't be the case. He said, well, that's what's recommended and advised. I said, oh, really? I would have thought that, you know, certainly in radio doing the overnight show, some people do five overnight in a row. But he said, no, it's best advised to do two on, two off. And Philip just said, by the way, Phil, breaking or changing shifts is the worst. Your body is continually adjusting with no rhythm. I would have thought that'd be the case too, Philip. It's best to continue to do the four and or whatever you do if you're a shift worker rather than having two on, two off. And also, he said to me, do you, like, you know, do this and continue this sleeping session over the weekend? I said, no, no, on the weekend I try and turn things around and get back to normal. He goes, oh, you shouldn't do that. So, well, otherwise, I won't see my wife at all. I barely do now. And then I said, but, you know, I mean, I managed to get, you know, some sleep in the morning. It's broken up a little bit. And then later on in the day, I have a little bit of sleep again. He goes, oh, you have two sleeping sessions in the day. So anyway, I'll be dead soon. All right, speaking of health, before I get to some music news, that's coming up in a sec. We're also going to get to, in just a second, some phobias. Do you have a phobia? There are quite a few that you've never heard of. We'll get to unusual phobias, but here comes our good friend Russell Setright.
1: And now, health and well-being with our resident naturopath, Russell Setright.
0: Morning, Russell. How are you?
2: I'm going very well, thanks, Phil. And yourself?
0: I'm very well. I noticed this week we're going to talk about osteoarthritis and gum disease. Separately, or could they be connected?
2: We're going to connect them. An interesting one, because when you think of your teeth and your gums, you're probably not thinking of your knees, are you?
0: No.
2: I looked at two studies, just one. So one study had 150,000 people followed over 15 years, and the other one had 8,000 people followed over around about the same period of time. One's published in the Journal of Periodontal Disease, and the other one published in Frontiers of Immunology. So we look at these and we say, well, is there a connection? Yeah, we've got to realise these are not double-blind placebo control, because you can't do that with that. You can't get someone to deliberately give them bad gums or knees to compare them what happens. But what we found in these studies, that the worse the gum and teeth, so if you've got poor teeth and gum problems, and a lot of people do, that was associated with a worsening of knee arthritis. The incidence of arthritis was over 40% with those that had disease, and as the disease, your gums and teeth were worse, so was the arthritis in the knee. And so they're looking at it, this low inflammation goes right through the body. Now, we do know that gum disease is associated with heart attacks. So that's a very important one to remember as well. And I often wonder why we haven't got on Medicare, but I suppose we haven't got any money in the government anymore, have we? But why we haven't got proper dental work on Medicare, and we're not looking at looking better, but fixing up things like rotten teeth and gum disease should be on Medicare, because it's linked to a number of diseases, particularly cardiovascular disease, but now we're seeing it linked to knee and also hip arthritis. They compared the both of these, and as the disease got worse, so did the arthritis in the knees and hip, and probably arthritis everywhere, but these are ones that really play up and are easy to look at through x-ray and examination. It's one that really affects a lot of people. And we know that arthritis is debilitating as people get older. And I think that there are a number of people who just can't afford to go to the dentist. They're very expensive. But I think it really paints a picture that you need to to look after the teeth and gums, because that plays a very important role in inflammation, which has an effect around the whole body.
0: And the problem is, of course, a lot of people at the moment can't afford to go to the dentist, so they're letting their teeth get worse.
2: They are. And

0: and this is something that they really need to look at closely. There are free dentals around from the hospitals, some of the universities. I know Charles Sturt University has a where dentists are just coming through and they need people to practice on. I know that sounds a bit how are you going, but you've got an expert there with them while they're doing it, and you can often get free dental. You might have to wait a bit, but getting it fixed up, I think, is worthwhile doing that for those who naturally can't afford. And I don't blame them. They're very expensive. I think dentists and plumbers are probably right up there in the top of the list, aren't they?
1: That's exactly right. On the subject, incidentally, of hip replacements and osteoarthritis, do you think that sometimes people are in a rush to get this fixed as soon as possible, so they go for what I imagine is a fairly drastic and invasive procedure, as opposed to looking at other options first?
0: Well, it is. And of course, if you cut down inflammation, that often cuts down the need to rush in and have that operation. But once it gets to a stage where you've got to have it, well, then you're in trouble. You've got to do that. But I would be looking at everything I could to cut back the need for major surgery if you can get around it. And we're not talking about something that's you're putting off because you're not going to live. It's not like putting off going to the doctor for a heart attack. But I think if you can take something naturally to help reduce inflammation, that means changing your diet to more omega-3 fatty acids, maybe a curry with turmeric, and that makes a difference with inflammation. So simple things, and looking after your teeth, and it makes a difference. I think that's worthwhile looking at.
1: Always interesting to talk to you, Russell. Thank you so much.
0: My pleasure. Take it easy, everybody. We're starting to look like a little bit of cold weather coming in. So we might be talking about cold and flu next week.
1: Yeah, let's talk about that too. Thank you, Russell.
0: My pleasure. All the very best.
1: There he is. Russell Setright joins us this time every Tuesday morning. It's 3:15 after this. Unusual phobias. Do you have one? And is it as good as mine?
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1: 18 minutes past three. Hello, Jean. How are you? On the text, she says, Phil, years ago, I used to help my dad do his milk run, and it was midnight to 7:30 plus. 7 nights a week and 5 days work. Wow. That's amazing, isn't it? She said, these days, all some people want to do is talk about how to get out of work. Well, you've really got to love it to want to do it, especially the overnight hours too, don't you? Certainly not something that you would necessarily like to do. However, I was talking to my doctor about this, and I said that some people, I don't know whether it's their disposition or whether or not they don't mind working the hours, but I said it takes a special kind of person to be able to continue to do something like an overnight show for years in and years out on, you know, overnight shift work and what have you as well. Because, and he said, some people, their bodies just adapt to it, whereas other people's bodies just don't adapt to it at all. And I guess it probably has to do a lot with your makeup. With your maybe it has to do with genetics. Sounds like a question for Dr. Carl, doesn't it? Got some music news coming up in a moment, and I wanted to, well, there's at least half a dozen songs I want to play, but I think I've picked the right one. We'll get to that. But now let's talk about this, because I mentioned how some people suffer from phobias, which are really unusual. And I spoke with Michelle Olathe, Clinical Director at HealthBright recently, about some phobias that you've never heard of that affect Australians every day. And I was saying to her, the thing is, you know, even though we make light of phobias, some of them can be quite debilitating.
14: Yeah, they can. You're right. So I think all of us can relate to the idea of having a fear. We've all been frightened generally of something in our time, ever since we were little, maybe frightened of the dark bugs, and then we kind of outgrew those things. But then, so for some people, maybe they've had a traumatic experience, or perhaps they've even just behaviourally watched someone else be frightened of something and then picked that behaviour up. When it gets to the point that that fear it starts to make you unable to socialise, educate, or work to the degree that you want to be able to, that's when we start to call it a phobia.
1: What are the typical ones? I imagine spiders, fear of flying, things like that.
14: Yeah, you're right. A lot of the phobias, I guess, is more social phobia, but that's now called social anxiety, so fear of other people. Fear of the dark, fear of spiders, they're pretty common. Fear of flying, fear of blood injury or injections. They're all pretty common.
1: How do people overcome their phobias?
14: You overcome a phobia by being exposed to the feared object, which doesn't sound very pleasant. But when you do it in sort of small, titrated amounts, a psychologist would sit down with you and develop what's called a fear hierarchy, then you really feel this huge amount of success. And the fear that you get shouldn't ever be to the point that you feel it's out of control. It's always done in some measured doses to try to teach your nervous system that it's okay and it can cope with that thing.
1: Let's talk about some of the more unusual ones. And I'll give you one that people always laugh at me when I tell them, but I don't like balloons. And it's because when I was a kid, I had a balloon that burst in my face. And even now, you know, when I get near a balloon, I get a bit freaked out.
14: Look, that makes total sense. And that's exactly kind of how things are. So when psychologists think about how someone develops a behaviour, oftentimes we think about nature and nurture. And so in nature, we all have this sort of set of things that we're meant to be frightened of. And you can actually track it through childhood. And you can also then see these sorts of things, you know, like sudden movements, sudden noises, which balloons are exactly a perfect kind of example of that. And if you have a negative experience or you watch someone else sort of cope in that interesting way, then you could develop something that's a bit stronger. You know, distaste, disgust, fear, like avoidance, all the way through to the phobia side of things. So it's very, very easy because our nervous system is not wired to make us fear. Our nervous system is wired to make us safe. which means it picks up on negative things and sort of codes them down much easier and for much longer.
1: Let's talk about some more of these unusual ones that you've given us some examples for. One is, and I'm going to try and say that I'm hopefully I've said this right, trypophobia, which is where people have a fear of holes or bumps.
14: I've heard it said trypophobia. I've heard trypophobia before as right. well. So when people have trypophobia, it's very, very interesting. I have a friend who has trypophobia. And he doesn't like banksia cones or a lot of the like native sort of like cones where the flowers have come out of them because it leaves lots of little dots. And he explains it as a real disgust feeling. And that disgust feeling is because he's worried about like what might come out of those holes. And I think, you know, you can kind of relate to it if you've ever watched where those sort of those pictures and things you can see on the internet where you get bot flies in the skin. It's very easy to relate to that disgust feeling.
1: Here's another one. I'm not even going to try and pronounce hippochipochipocavizophobia. This is, I've got a fear of how many letters there are in the name of this one. This is a fear of long words.
14: Yes, it is. Look, I can't even say it. It's very, very long. Hipposquila something or other. It is really long. I find it interesting how we do this in English sometimes, how we make the word the actual thing that's either difficult to say or hard or the thing that is frightening. And it could come from a couple of different places. Maybe the person struggles with long words because they're frightened that they'll be embarrassed, you know, by saying the long words. So, or perhaps maybe there's been a bit of sort of difficulty in learning some of these words and they've had a negative experience before, or even maybe the sound itself is really uncomfortable for them to hear because perhaps they have some different ways of processing sensory information.
1: And what about this one, somnophobia? This is where people have a fear of sleep. Now, those of us that do shift work and also have insomnia actually have a fear of not being able to get to sleep.
14: Now, this one, Finn, you're cutting to the heart of one of my most favourite areas of research. And sleep is the thing that I did my PhD on and still do a lot of research into, and sleep is a very interesting one. Now, sometimes people start to fear sleep because it means that they get very frustrated going to sleep, or they know that it's going to be insufficient, or it feels like it's a useless thing for them. So it's just a waste of my time. So it's very, very interesting sort of hearing people be frightened of sleep. But yeah, it can happen.
1: And there's one more here as well that I wanted to ask you about, emetophobia. What's that one?
14: That's a really, really common one too. So that's the fear of vomiting. So either themselves vomiting or watching someone else vomit. And it's actually, you see it a lot. So it's, again, it's that disgust response and it's the fear of like illness. So you can hear again, it's that same kind of thing where there's a nature component to it. So there's a very natural and good reason that we might be frightened of things, like body fluids, vomit, you know, feces, that kind of thing. But then perhaps they've had a negative experience. And that negative experience could be as simple as, you know, one time I vomited in somewhere on the train and I was really embarrassed. I never want that to happen again. So now I get really frightened whenever I'm nauseous. Or perhaps they've contracted some really severe thing that kind of continued to make them vomit for a long time. They were very ill. Mm. So now they're very frightened of vomiting again.
1: So you mentioned you can be cured of this. Mm. Does it take a while?
14: Anxiety disorders are one of those things that psychologists get really excited to see. And I don't mean to be callous, but it's because the treatment for them is about 80% effective when you're going and doing behavioral interventions. And they're also very brief. So, you know, I've seen people who overcome their phobias from between as little as 4 sessions up to about 10 sessions. And that's because it's very, very easy to often to identify where the root cause is and help the person sort of stepwise through being exposed to these different feared objects. And the reason it's so exciting is because it's really great to see someone improve so quickly and then also have this great sense of sort of power or overcoming this situation, which has been quite debilitating for them.
1: Where can people go to find out more information about this?
14: If you're interested in finding out more information, I work for a psychology service called Online Psychologist Australia, and we've put up a whole bunch of free guides, or you could talk to your GP about it as well if you are experiencing one of these phobias and they could refer you to a psychologist as well.
1: Michelle, terrific to talk to you. Thank you so much. I appreciate your time.
14: It was really lovely to chat to you. Thank you for your time.
1: You're most welcome. How did you go with that, by the way? That was Michelle O'Leith, Clinical Director at HealthBright. How did you go with the phobias? Anything as ridiculous as mine? having a phobia about balloons. 131873 or on the text 0460 873 873. Music news after this. It's 3:28.

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3: Hi, I'm Colin Boyce, the Federal Member for Flynn. The Middle East conflict serves as a wake-up call for Australia. The latest data has confirmed Australia has 34 days of diesel, 32 days of jet fuel and 36 days of petrol supply on hand, which includes stocks offshore. That means Australia could come to a standstill in a month if a conflict occurred in the region. I'm Colin Boyce. Australia must increase its domestic and industrial fuel supplies and its refining capability now. Authorised by Colin Boyce, MP, Gladstone.
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7: 29 minutes to 4. Today is May the 5th. It's the day after May the 4th be with you. It's May the 5th be with you. And here's your music news from other May 5s in previous years, like 2015. May the 5th, 2015, Mumford & Sons released their third studio album, Wild Mind. Featured all the big hit singles, Believe, The Wolf, Tompkins Square Park and Just Smoke. Okay, I admit I haven't probably heard of any of those songs. But nonetheless, I do like Mumford & Sons. When they came in to have a chat once, we were talking about, strangely, violin strings, because they play the violin. And I'd heard that the violin strings were made from catgut. I said, surely not, you know, cat gut. And they said, no, it's a string made from either sheep or cow gut. I said, is that right?
8: Absolutely. That's the first thing you learn. When you apply to being a musician, you have to take a an elementary test. And that's
9: question number four.
8: The keys on the white of pianos are from the tusks of elephants.
7: I believe that'd be true, even if you're taking the piss. I actually believe that's true.
9: I think they did used to be, right?
7: Oh, really?
9: That's what they call it, the ivories, yeah.
7: Oh, really? I'm tinkling the ivories. That makes absolute sense.
9: Back in the day, it means the piano is one of the least ethical of all the instruments.
7: Mm. And also Mumford & Sons told me that they travelled throughout the world on their world tour and kept running into Mumford & Sons everywhere they went, including the most memorable Mumford & Sons flour mill that they found in a little town in Holland. So there you go. On this day in 1986, so exactly 40 years ago today, Robert Palmer hit the number one spot on the Hot 100 with Addicted to Love, featuring, of course, the lookalike models vamping up the song in the background, often, you know, mimicked as well, but nothing as good as the original. Mind you, the original with those models, 1986, 40 years ago today. Not that Robert Palmer's still with us, but if he was, I wonder what Addicted to Love would sound like on this day, 40 years later. I mean, here's a guess, but it's probably wrong.
10: The lights are on, but you're not home. Your mind is not your own.
7: I mean, 40 years ago.
10: Your heart sweats, your body shakes. Another kiss is what it takes.
7: By the way, I told you I was in a bit of a quandary as to what song to play, and I nearly played this one because it's a terrific song. On this day, May 5, 1978, Bob Seger and the Silver Bullet Band released their 10th studio album, Stranger in Town. What an album. All of the big hit singles on there too. Old Time Rock and Roll, probably one of the biggest hit singles for Bob Seger. And then you had Hollywood Nights, again, terrific song. We've Got Tonight, one of the great ballads of all time. Mike Jeffries will probably play that in his sad song segment. And the one I was going to play, but I picked something else to play, but gee, it came down to the wire on this, because this song was also on that album. And I remember hearing this on the radio back in 1978. Great song. Still the same, Bob Seger and the Silver Bullet Band. I'll play a bit of it, though, because it didn't quite make the cut.

0: terrific song. And really underrated too, Bob Seger. I wonder if he's still with us. I think I read somewhere that he might be. On this day, May 5, 1976, Paul McCartney went on his first US tour with Wings. And they had the massively successful Wings Over America tour. Started on this date, 1976. Paul McCartney was saying that a lot of the music that he had put together after the Beatles, when he was putting Wings together, he wasn't actually that happy with.
1: A lot of the stuff wasn't finished. You get a thing and you think, that sounds nice. And you mix it and you think, it's bare. It's very sort of simple, but I like it. Maybe listening to it again, you'd think, well, I might have done that a bit different or something.
0: There you go. By the way, Bob Seger is still alive, and he's 80 years of age. Never seen him live in concert. Would love to if I had the chance. A couple of other songs that nearly made the cut, but not quite. On this day, May 5, 1969, Creedence Clearwater Revival had a hit with this fantastic song. Graham's head's bobbing up and down, which is unusual because he's Scottish. Francis is getting into this one as well. Maybe I should have played this one. You can't have a horror movie, including, as it turns out, the American Werewolf in London. You can't have any film like that without putting this song in the soundtrack. You name a horror movie, if that song's not in the soundtrack, then it's not worth seeing. One more for you. I nearly played The Turtles' Happy Together because it was certified gold on this day in 1967. Well, what song are you going to play then, Phil? It better be bloody good, considering the opposition that you had there. Well, I think so. I hope you like this because it's... One of the great songs from one of the great rockers of our time. And on May the 5th, Christopher Cross was born. He's actually called Christopher Charles Gepert. But, you know, Christopher Gepert, really, you can't go into a record store and ask for a song by Christopher Gepert, can you? You know, may as well ask for Katrina and the Waves. Anyway, he was born on this day in 1951 in San Antonio, Texas. And the thing about Christopher Cross is he paved the way for so many artists that came after him, including more recently Sam Smith, I would say probably Robbie Williams, all the other guys, like the guys from One Direction, whose names I can't even think of. Ed Sheeran, all of those people owe this guy. So this is why I thought I would play this song. And I hope I got the right song too, by the way. I hope you like it because it's absolutely fantastic. Happy birthday, Christopher Gepert. Oh, sorry, Christopher Cross, born on this day in 1951. And this song is just amazing. Ride Like the Wind.

0: Well, Motek's telling me I got the wrong song, so I'm going to take it. I got the right one there out of those choices. But it was tough in terms of choices too. Today's music news, May the 5th, on this day, 1951. Christopher Cross epitomising the whole yacht rock thing, I think, as well. That's Ride Like the Wind, 19-4.
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5: 4:15. We'll get to the newspapers in just a moment, front page of the papers, and see what's going on in the world. Hello, Anna. How are you? Anna texted on 0460 873 873. I missed some of the show, Phil. Are you playing the Christopher Cross song? Because it was Christopher Cross's birthday on Saturday. I think it's his birthday today, I think you'll find, Anna. And did you know it's Adele's birthday today as well? No, I didn't know that. Is that right? Wow, I would have played a song perhaps from her as well, from Adele, if I'd seen that. 131 873, if you want to give us a call as well on the phone, and I'll get to you in just a sec. I know there's a couple of people ringing through there as well. Love Christopher Cross, that one from Karen. Good. Well, in that case, I feel that I did make the right decision. And also another one here from Chris. What did you play Ride Like the Wind for? It pumps me up too much. I'm wide awake now. And that came in from Chris at Engadine as well. 131 873 or 0460 873 873, if you want to work it on the air. Morning, Justin. How are you this morning in Blacktown?
6: I'm good. Thanks. How are you?
5: Yeah, I'm good, buddy. What's going on?
6: I was pretty interested in what's been happening in the last few days about Trump promising to escort ships through the strait.
5: Mm.
6: And, I think the promise was a little bit an impulsive thought of Trump.
5: That's unlike Donald Trump to be impulsive.
6: Yeah. But it's a ridiculous thing, actually. Mm. I mean, they don't even have enough ships. They've only got about 8 ships that aren't involved in the blockade directly. So, yeah. And defending the aircraft carriers. So they really can't do it. And Iran has already said, look, you're just not going to do it. And automatically the military have said, look, okay, we really just meant we will have a marshalling area of where the ships are safe in the...
5: Yeah.
6: They're not going to move them at all. So
5: I'm going to speak to someone in the next hour about whether or not this whole thing has become a frozen conflict. And a frozen conflict is what you've got at the moment with Ukraine as well. And if it is that's pretty much a given, isn't it? If it's a frozen conflict, how do you get out of it?
6: Well, this one is going to be a frozen conflict. America could just withdraw, but I've heard a lot of suggestions from within Iran. If America left, they would just keep the strait shut because they want their demands met. You know, America to pay them a ton of money.
5: Mm.
6: That's not going to happen.
5: No.
6: But, it'd be I just can't see a way out for Trump, because even a ground invasion is just so monumental.
5: No, I couldn't see that happening. That would be the, you know, probably that would, there would be so much blowback from that particular one. But, you know, again, it's about saving face for both sides. You know, both sides have got to come to an agreement, which is also a compromise, without looking like they've surrendered anything. So that's where they're at the moment in terms of that.
6: Yeah, but the Ukraine war, though, that definitely, I think, the lines are frozen there. But it is, I think Ukraine is doing very, very well. Mm. They're doing very well against Russia at the moment. Their strategies with their drones are far superior to Russia. And the amount of oil infrastructure that they've, and gas that they've destroyed is extraordinary. Yeah. So, I mean, they're doing very well, and you just never know. There are signs in Russia the banks are preventing people from withdrawing large sums.
5: Yeah.
6: So that's a real worrying sign when people start to worry about their bank accounts, when they say, you know, I think, even though this is a bit of a slow burn in that conflict, it's just, I think, at the moment, I would suggest that Ukraine has the upper hand.
5: Well, I mean, the issue you've got, of course, as well, as you know, Justin, is how do you sort this situation out without it becoming catastrophic? And that's where, especially in that particular case at the moment, you know, nobody wants to force Putin's hand. And also he, in terms of saving face, Putin's someone who I can't see ever wanting to make any kind of compromise. And it doesn't suit his intentions to withdraw from that conflict, because he wants to move forward into other places. So that's that situation he's got.
6: Well, that's right. But it's whether or not, I mean, he's running out of troops. But he has to, the worst thing that he could do in Russia for his own popularity, would be to have a mass mobilization. The Russian people would just erupt. There was always been unspoken rule that a dictator can rule in Russia as long as they leave the general population alone. They do what they do and leave the people alone.
5: Yeah.
6: Once they breach that contract, then it's all on.
5: Yeah, and as we've talked about before, the whole reason why Putin is doing this is because, as a former KGB agent, when he was in the KGB during the Ronald Reagan era, where you know, they felt humiliated by Ronald Reagan, and they felt very much let down by Gorbachev as well, and this is his moment to come back and make things right. But it's all about
6: Rusky Mia. To understand the idea about what Rusky Mia is, the Rusky Mia is the old-fashioned idea in Russia of what they call the Russian world. Russia and all the countries that surround it that they control. And that's their idea. And Putin wanted to bring that back in full. And he... I wouldn't claim he wants the Soviet Union back directly, but he wants that similar levels of control around
5: Russia. I think he does. I think he wants to reunite the motherland as it once was, you know, and he wants to bring that glory back and to make things, in his opinion, and I mean, you know, I can't necessarily speak for Putin, obviously, but, you know, from what everything I've read is that he wants to reclaim the Russia that was pre the Berlin Wall, and he wants to make that, you know, the old Russia again, with Crimea, with Ukraine, and with all of the surrounding countries.
6: Well, he'd never achieve it. But what he would like to do is, if you draw a line around Russia, forget, don't worry about the coastal areas. Just if you draw a line around Russia, like, you can see all of the countries, all the Baltics. They've already got Belarus. They already control that. But, you know, Ukraine and Georgia, all those, the Caucasus countries.
5: Yeah, of course,
6: He wants all of that. So there's a big barrier. That's what he wants. And will he get it? Well, I don't think so. Not with the state.
5: Well, not at the moment.
6: Which
5: now,
6: current
5: no.
6: army.
5: Yeah. Well, that's it. As I said, the only thing that he could perhaps do is something catastrophic. But in the interim, you know, it's a stalemate. As I said, we'll talk about that after the news in just a moment about frozen conflicts. And the problem that America's got, apart from everything else, is this: they're running out of munitions, and it's costing them $1 billion a day for the for the munitions that they're currently, you know, they're using. And they're also wearing themselves dangerously thin when it comes to other conflicts that they may have to look at too. So, you know, again, going into this without an exit plan or any kind of strategy is never advisable.
6: Well, I remember the minute it happened, I just said, that is crazy. What are you doing? You're never going to win this. What you have to do is understand that Iran has tunnels after tunnels. They're all really deep. You cannot get to them. They've got tons of weapons in them. They've got heaps of drones. They're just as expert in drones as Ukraine and Russia.
5: Well, that's what they're finding out. And the other thing, too, is I think they underestimated. Sure, there was, you know, the idea, the appetite for regime change in Iran, but they underestimated that the hatred of the West is far greater than the idea of regime change in Iran. You know, and they still consider America to be the great Satan. You look at all the murals over all of the city walls. So they presumed, one would imagine, the American administration or, you know, whoever made the decision, that there would be, you know, the appetite for regime change. But they didn't. They underestimated. Well, in fact, no, the anger and hatred towards the West seemed to be far greater, you know. But it's hard to know what's going on in there because they've got no internet either.
6: Well, I just wonder, I sort of scratch my head, and I always, if you're in a conflict, why don't you hit your enemy where it hurts, their Achilles heel, so to speak? Why didn't they just, get the CIA and supply arms to the people so they can, when they do rise,
5: How long would that conflict take? And if you talk about Achilles' heel, I mean, Iran had it right there and still do with the Strait of Hormuz. And anybody that didn't predict that. Hey, Justin, I better go, mate, but it's really good to talk to you. Ring anytime, my friend, and have a terrific day.
6: You too.
5: Thanks, buddy. I've got some texts coming through. Looks like I made the right decision with Christopher Cross. I'll get to those in just a sec. 5 to 4. We've got the news on the way too. And the front page of the papers.
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2: One and a half minutes to four, to be precise. Susanna, I'm glad I made the right choice. Looks like everybody was happy with Christopher Cross, Ride Like the Wind. Could have been any of those other songs. I still would like an excuse to play Bob Seger, especially Still the Same. But anyway, Phil, I was asleep. I got woken up to the beats of Christopher Cross. What a fabulous choice of song. Well, that's awesome. I'm very happy that I managed to make you happy, Susanna. And that means, Susanna, you won't cry for me. Tiffany, how are you? Phil, got woken up with my bladder like I do multiple times a night. Tell me about it. Although with me, it's multiple times a day. Got back to bed, sat on the side of the bed, dancing while listening to that song. She said, you play such good music. Well, I'm absolutely honoured to play you songs that I think are okay too. She said, now I've got no chance of getting back to sleep. Sorry about that. And Karen as well said, love Christopher Cross. I got one here as well from Michael. What's to stop Iran from controlling the Hormuz Strait for years? They know now they can influence the world economy. They even wanted to toll each ship a couple of million. The Albanese government are very nervous about what will happen with the strait if it became blocked. Well, the Albanese government talking to Japan's leader at the moment. I'll talk about that after the news. Let's get that happening.
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3: Good morning, I'm Gabrielle Hodson. A marine tragedy off the north coast of New South Wales. Three people are confirmed dead after a yacht got into difficulties at the South Ballina breakwall. A Marine Rescue New South Wales vessel then rolled over on the way to help it in heavy conditions. Four people have been brought to shore. It's not known how many were on the yacht, which is understood to have now sunk. Police say the search for survivors will continue at daybreak. Two people are dead and 22 injured after an SUV ploughed through the main pedestrian shopping street of Leipzig in eastern Germany. Police say the male driver's been arrested. They're trying to work out what prompted the deadly incident. The housing crisis is being blamed for a baby's death in the New South Wales Riverina. The newborn's mother and another baby were taken to hospital after being found with the child's body at Wagga Wagga, where it's understood they were sleeping rough. Local councillor Richard Foley says there's been a lack of action.
4: We've now had an infant die and another one in serious condition with a young mother. This is absurd. It's bad enough when we've got grown adults and men and women in this position. Now we've got newborn children haven't had breathed breath of air for a life gone.
3: Floods are the latest hazard, delaying the delivery of the latest Snowy hydroelectricity project. Kate Carlisle has the details.
5: Video leaked to SMH The Age shows high-pressure torrents gushing through the tunnel of the Snowy 2.0 project. The footage shows the massive obstacles the multi-billion dollar plan is facing, digging 27 k's of tunnels under the Kosciuszko National Park. The Commonwealth Owner Corporation delivering the project says the water is the result of natural geological conditions and was expected during tunnelling. It comes after another incident last month when a temporary fault with a pump caused a backlog of water, creating what looked like a waterfall. Snowy 2.0 was commissioned by the Turnbull government and was supposed to be finished by 2021. Kate Carlisle reporting.
3: West Coast Eagles AFL Premiership player David Wirrupanda will fight allegations of breaching a family violence restraining order at a trial in September. The 46-year-old didn't front the Perth Magistrates Court, with his lawyer entering a not guilty plea on his behalf. A new survey has found more than 20% of younger Aussies are increasingly using cash as a deliberate budgeting tool. Sally Tyndall at Canstar says cash stuffing is on the rise.
6: Get paid, you go to the ATM, you withdraw your entire salary, seems extreme, right? You take it home and then you put it into different envelopes or folders for certain purposes. And once you've spent that money out of that envelope. That's it. Shop's shut. No more spending.
3: Finance and the Aussie dollar is buying 71.7 US cents. The Dow Jones is down 456 points and the Nasdaq's down 18.
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3: Co-star Dean Mariner is recovering in a Sydney hospital after a quad injury turned into a medical emergency. After Saturday's NRL game against the Roosters, the injury progressed to limb-saving surgery by early Sunday. Brisbane doctor Bruce Willett says recovery could take months.
7: What the problem is there's diffuse muscle damage. So that just needs to settle down, and that's obviously going to take a couple of weeks. Then obviously the actual cuts in the skin and the fascia needs to heal as well. So looking at several weeks to a month or two for that all settled down.
3: And a total of six A-League players are on their way to Florida after being named in the Socceroos pre-training camp ahead of the FIFA World Cup. And that's the latest in news and sport.
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13: Partly cloudy today, similar through Wednesday and Thursday. Could even see a mill or so in the gauge here and there. Rocky, 29 today after a minimum of 18. Yeppoon getting to 26, Gladstone 28 and Billawheela 30.
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2: Morning, here we are. Tuesday, May the 5th. We got a bit busy before the news a moment ago. About 3:35 in the morning, we were all kind of slacking off. You know, I was sitting here just daydreaming. Francis was outside the studio knitting. And Graham was just sitting in the other studio, you know, trying on his kilt. Well, he is Scottish. And then we suddenly went, oh, hang on, we're behind the eight ball here. But don't worry, we've pulled our socks up, in Graham's case, his garters. Well, you know, he is Scottish, and everything is good. We're behind the eight ball here, but don't worry, we've pulled our socks up, in Graham's case, his garters. Well, you know, he is Scottish, and everything is good.

the Vet Chat this morning, including some listeners' questions as well. Let's get to the front page of the newspapers, and starting off, as I always do, with The Australian. But the front page of The Australian this morning is dedicated to 2GB's morning man, Mark Levy, who said, "Phil, I always hear you do the front page of the newspapers," when I had a chat with him on Friday morning on my way out. And he said, "Do you realise that you can actually print those newspapers on bigger bits of paper?" And I said, "You cannot get out of town and shut the front door." And he said, "No, you can." So we've done that. So this, especially for you, Mark Levy, is the front page of The Australian. Donald Trump and Xi Jinping look like giant elephants in the room as Anthony Albanese and Sunae Takeishi delivered their remarks to the press in Canberra yesterday. Neither Albanese nor his Japanese counterpart acknowledged their presence, but their coded comments spoke volumes. So there you go. That's a beautiful and really large print there for the front page of The Australian. Getting to The Advertiser, they win the front page of the headline puns this morning. Jack Hahn from The Today Show, you'll be happy with that. They've got Lord of the Lies, talking about Jim Chalmers, who has proudly boasted he could backflip on a pledge not to raise property taxes because his government had already broken another election promise, according to the front page of The Advertiser. The Treasurer's confession came as a real estate expert warned that winding back capital gains tax discounts and abolishing negative gearing could force city rents by up to 20%, with homeowners bracing for another interest rate today. That's the interest rate rise today, which we will be telling you about as soon as it happens here on the radio station. Front page of the Courier Mail. One of Australia's most prominent Jewish leaders has told of getting death threats, and a teacher allegedly performed Nazi salutes in class the first day of the Royal Commission into Anti-Semitism has heard. Witnesses also described how they had to conceal their Jewishness because they felt unsafe. That's your front page of the Courier Mail. Sydney Morning Herald has this. Scrapping tax breaks on landlord and property investors may yet be softened by a surprise tax cut in next week's budget as Labor resumes its broken promise on negative gearing as a virtuous one. That's what they're saying. Treasurer Jim Chalmers gave no indication he was planning to cut income taxes when he said yesterday, instead saying, "We've already got tax cuts coming." He also cited a policy allowing for a $1,000 standard tax deduction. Front page of The Age has this. An Iraq-based organised crime gang responsible for Melbourne's tobacco wars is also a prime suspect in the three-month campaign of firebombing, shootings and kidnappings targeting the city's hospitality industry. The gang, which is making threats on behalf of the cartel, includes a 23-year-old Australian national living in Baghdad, who's already wanted in Australia over the attempted murder of the underworld figure Sam Abdulrahim, and was also a key member of the crime syndicate headed by Kaz Hamed. So that's your front page of The Age there. Daily Telegraph has got, "We lie and lie and lie and lie. Chalmers brags about broken promises so he can jack up the taxes." But here's the other story. A forum demanding the right to say violent slogan globalised the intifada in a City of Sydney-owned building has been cancelled after intense public backlash. And no surprise there either. How it even got this far, I think we're all pretty surprised by. The Daily Telegraph has been told that Lord Mayor Clover Moore last night pulled the pin on the highly controversial event scheduled to be held in Darlington tonight. I mean, what do they expect when the slogan is "Globalise the Intifada"? One more for you. Here is your financial review. The Albanese government will carve out new homes from changes to negative gearing and abolishing the 50% capital gains tax discount to be unveiled in next week's budget, which will also be included in a crackdown on the use of trusts. So there you go. That's the front page of the newspapers for us. Coming up in just a moment, I mention the stalemate that we're in at the moment in this war. I spoke to Jessica Gunner yesterday from the University of New South Wales, the Public Policy Institute Department. And we talked about the
frozen conflict that's happening in the Ukraine. But also, it looks like there are three reasons behind the situation with the US, Israel, and Iran heading for a frozen conflict. And she'll give us those three reasons.

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3: Drinkwater slices through and opens the scoring for the Cowboys.
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4: Up to 17 minutes past four. We'll get to the newsrooms in a moment to get the headlines. And also coming up in just a moment, we're going to talk about AI road safety cameras. They're fueling a surge in driver's fines. Well, there's a surprise. Are they fair though? Because a lot of these AI road safety cameras, you may not be aware that they're there. And also, you might want to dispute whether or not you felt that perhaps the AI may have misrepresented the situation. Have you ever incidentally disputed a traffic fine and won? Give us a call about that a little bit later on. But now let's get to Donald Trump and the Truth Social post that he did about an hour ago. And Donald Trump has said that Iran has taken some shots at unrelated nations with respect to the ship movement, Project Freedom, including a South Korean cargo ship. Perhaps it's time for South Korea to come and join the mission. We've shot down seven small boats, or as they like to call them, fast boats. It's all they have left. Other than the South Korean ship, there has been, at this moment, no damage going through the strait. Secretary of War Pete Hegseth and the Chairman of the Joint Chiefs of Staff, Dan Kane, will have a news conference tomorrow morning. Thank you for your attention to this matter, President Donald J. Trump. So that from Truth Social about an hour ago. And this not that long ago as well. Donald Trump has warned Iranian forces on Monday that they'll be blown off the face of the earth if they attempted to target US ships in the Strait of Hormuz or the Persian Gulf. In a phone interview with Fox News, Donald Trump said the Iranian negotiators were being far from malleable than they were previously. Or malleable. What do you prefer there? Malleable, malleable. Anyway, Trump has made similar threats before, including writing on social media last month that a whole civilization will die. But this time, they were accompanied by some military action that will test an extended ceasefire between the two countries. The president also said on Truth Social that the military has shot down seven Iranian boats in the strait after Tehran targeted other boats trying to traverse the passage. Trump also told Fox News that he sees two paths forward: reaching a good faith deal or resuming military operations. Well, of course, there is always that third option, which is not really an option, but that is perhaps a frozen conflict. And there was an article about this in The Conversation written by the academic director from the Public Policy Institute at the University of New South Wales, Jessica Janow. And she gave me three reasons about the war with the US, Iran and Israel, why it's heading for a frozen conflict. And I asked her if she could explain that terminology to us.
5: They're not always called frozen conflicts. So that's where sometimes they might pass under the radar of the global spotlight. But what we're really talking about is a conflict that is ongoing, but is under a sort of formal ceasefire without a more substantial political agreement. So this is a situation, for example, we could think back to the sort of partial takeover from Russia into Crimea, and then into sort of the Donbass region of Ukraine in 2014. There were sort of a Russian-backed separatist groups who, you know, sort of moved in on those areas. And then that conflict became essentially frozen because the lines didn't really move in the Donbass region too much towards, you know, the sort of Russian-backed groups or Ukrainian groups. There was a sort of a fragile cessation of hostilities. We weren't looking at a full-scale war. Under those conditions, we did see thousands of people die between 2014 and 2022 when there was that full-scale Russian invasion. We saw ongoing information operations between the two sides, cyber operations, etc., this sort of irregular warfare. So frozen conflicts do happen. It doesn't mean that there's no active violence going on between two sides. It just means that it's not full-scale combat. It's below the threshold of a full-scale war. And there's no clear sort of substantial peace agreement between the two sides.
6: At the moment, with this particular conflict with Iran and also the one that's going on in the Ukraine, they don't seem to have really any idea of what to do next. There seems to be no exit plan. And also, it seems that nobody's got an idea about how to save face.
5: That's right. So certainly with the current war between the US and Israel and Iran, there doesn't seem to be any clear de-escalation strategy. So if we look at this approach, if we look at the approach of the Iranian regime and also Israel, I would say that all three sides are much more focused on showing their strength and power and ability to escalate than they are in finding a genuine pathway to some sort of de-escalation that will also meet their core interests. And that's why I think the conflict is likely to become a frozen one, which means that the current ceasefire will be continued and there might even be a series of talks, but there won't be any serious attempt to address and resolve the underlying issues that have driven this war in the first place.
6: You've given us three ideas of how this could be a frozen conflict. One is that Donald Trump equates a ceasefire with the end of a war.
5: Yeah, that's right. So I think that we do see a pattern from President Trump. Whilst he certainly is in many ways unpredictable, but we can still see patterns in his behaviour. And the pattern that we're seeing is that Trump has very sharp instincts for power and attention, so wanting to look strong and powerful as the US president and wanting to command the attention of domestically, but also countries around the world. And as a result of that, what we've seen in terms of Trump's approach to conflict, he likes deals or temporary conclusions to a conflict that can really tap into that image of, as he would see it, being strong and powerful, having brought an end to a conflict as he would present it, and then also capturing the attention while the conflict is fresh in everyone's minds and then kind of moving on. So we saw this, for example, Trump has claimed to have resolved conflict between Thailand and Cambodia, but since that ceasefire, where Trump did have some influence over brokering a ceasefire late last year, there have been skirmishes, violations of that ceasefire, and also the deeper issues have not in any way been resolved. We could look similarly at India and Pakistan, which is another conflict. Ultimately, none of the deep antagonisms between India and Pakistan have been resolved, and there are still ongoing tensions between the two sides that could certainly flare up in future. That's something that we might expect in the case with Iran, that if there's an agreement around continuing the ceasefire, Trump is probably going to want to say that that constitutes a significant victory for the US, an end to the war, and then move on to other issues.
6: The difference, of course, as you mentioned in the article, between the conflicts that you mentioned, is that this one is an asymmetrical war. So you've got US and Israel on one side and Iran on the other. How much more difficult does that make it to try and find a resolution?
5: That's right. The Iranian regime has certainly been severely degraded by this war, and a lot of their top strata of political and security leadership have been killed. The effect of that is that the regime has actually become much more controlled by the ideological military wing of the regime, which is the Islamic Revolutionary Guard Corps, who are very much willing to double down and dig in their heels. Those remaining sort of components of the Iranian regime, who are now in pretty much full control of the regime, care just as much as he does about looking powerful, not being humiliated, showing that they can be strong in the face of overwhelming US. So we actually have two actors that in some ways are both trying to show that they can be more powerful than each other and that they will not bend or bow or capitulate to the other.
6: And you also mentioned that there's no focus on the more complex issues as well. What are they, Jessica?
5: There are many issues at the heart of this conflict, particularly if we take into consideration that it's not just the US and Iran who are fighting here. There's also Israel with a whole other set of complex issues vis-a-vis Iran. But if we look at the main issues that were on the table in terms of those talks, we're talking about, first of all, importantly, the nuclear issue and what's going to happen with Iran's nuclear program. And that's somewhere where the US and the Iranian regime are currently very far apart and both putting forward maximalist demands in terms of that. Certainly the US wants the Iranian regime not to ever enrich uranium, and the Iranian regime does not want to compromise on being able to enrich uranium to a certain level. Then we have the sanctions on Iran. So will or will not those sanctions be lifted? The Iranian regime would like them lifted. The US doesn't agree to lift all sanctions. So again, the two sides are really far apart on that issue. And then, of course, importantly, as this war has dragged on, the issue around the Strait of Hormuz has become increasingly important. And right now for the Iranian regime, probably the key issue is the US lifting the blockade on the Strait of Hormuz, because that's what's really putting massive economic pressure on the Iranian regime, and they do not want to see that continue. So they will probably be willing to compromise on some things in order to get the US to lift that military sort of blockade that they've currently put in place. At the same time, the US isn't really willing to leave the Strait of Hormuz in a state where it's essentially under Iranian control. So I think that's the key sticking point that remains to be seen, what's going to happen there. And will Trump want to get out of the war so badly that he will agree to retreat from that US military blockade on the Strait of Hormuz, essentially say he's sort of solved the problem in the meantime, but leave the details and the kind of patrolling of the Strait of Hormuz and what might actually happen there and clearing of the mines to other partners around the world who are concerned with making sure that shipping can continue through the Strait of Hormuz.
6: So it seems really, especially from the Trump administration, that compromise is the key word here under the guise of saving face. Everybody wants to come out of this looking like they've got a victory, and that's where we're at in terms of a stalemate at the moment.
5: I think that's right. So the key question now is, I do think that Trump wants to withdraw the US from the war in Iran now, and does not want to continue into a long war. But the question is, can Trump find a narrative where the US withdraws that military blockade on the Strait of Hormuz but claims it as a victory? And Trump sort of feels comfortable with that and feels he can do that whilst saving face. And if not, and if that military blockade continues, then I think that the Iranian regime may well continue to escalate on their side in terms of attacks in the Strait of Hormuz and et cetera. And then there's the question of, you know, instead of a frozen conflict, do we actually go back down a path of escalation, which whilst a frozen conflict is still leaves a whole lot of problems and challenges for the Iranian people, for Gulf countries and for the region and for the world in terms of, you know, will the Strait of Hormuz be fully free and open? But it's probably still a better scenario, definitely still a better scenario than a return to a path of escalation, as we saw over the last 4 to 6 weeks, because neither actor, the US nor the Iranian regime, really has any sort of pathway to de-escalate once they start getting into that tit-for-tat escalation. So if we go back to that, then I think we're looking at even a scarier scenario for the region and for the world.
6: That's right. Yeah, that's a path we don't want to go down. Great insight, Jessica. Thank you very much.
5: No worries. Thanks.
4: And Jessica Janauer, who I spoke to yesterday, the Public Policy Institute Academic Director at the University of New South Wales. In just a moment, I'm going to talk about traffic fines. And in particular, have you ever managed to get off any? Ruth just sent me a text saying, yes, my daughter got off a double demerit fine because she went to court and she had a photo of a pole and a tree in the way of the sign. Fantastic. And if in doubt, just go back and move a leaf. No, I wouldn't say that ever. She still had to pay court costs, but she's got 0 points on her license. We'll get to your stories after this. 131 873 or 0460 873 873. But now at 4:30.
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4: Let's get to the 2GB Sydney newsroom. And I believe it's Sasha Foote.
7: Good morning, Phil. Three people have been killed when a yacht got into difficulties in waters off the New South Wales Northern Rivers. Police say the vessel rolled while crossing the Ballina Bar in rough surf conditions. It's believed the yacht has now sunk. Four people managed to make it to shore. Two people have died when a car left the road and ploughed into a tree near Kingscliff. Police say the driver and front seat passenger died at the scene along the M1 motorway. And US President Donald Trump says United States forces have struck seven Iranian small boats as the UAE accuses Tehran of launching a fresh barrage of strikes on the Gulf country. Local officials in the UAE say civil defense teams are now working to contain a large fire which broke out at a key oil port, claiming it was hit by an Iranian drone attack. Phil, more news at the top of the hour.
4: Thank you, Sacha Foote in Sydney and in Brisbane, the 4BC newsroom. It's good morning to Chloe Affleck.
8: Good morning. Police have located the body of a woman following a search and rescue operation in the far north. The 28-year-old kayaker fell into the waters of the Mulgrave River yesterday and failed to resurface. A report will be prepared for the coroner. And southeast commuters are being warned to plan ahead today, with a wave of rail staff and services cuts officially taking effect. Peak services have been slashed from every 6 minutes to 15, with the overall network running at 80% capacity. And the Rail, Tram and Bus Union is warning a lockout of maintenance workers could shut the entire network down in the coming days.
4: Thank you very much, Chloe Affleck, there in the 4BC Brisbane newsroom.
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4: And your sports update, surfing. Nice, Francis. So the first surfing sports report I think I've done in over a year. So there you go. And it was a fairy tale return for the surfing legend, Stephanie Gilmore, with a win in her return to the World Surf League Championship Tour at the Gold Coast Pro on Monday. The surfing legend overcame new world number one Luana Silva in the final. And the eight-time world champion saved her best for last, achieving a 9.5 on her final wave, to go with a 7.83 for a two-wave score of 17.33. Don't know much about the way they score surfing. I imagine if it goes up to 10, though, then a 9.5 is pretty close to as good as you could possibly get. Silva could only manage a 14.7, which isn't very good at all. It was Gilmore's first tour championship victory since 2022 and her 34th overall. Meanwhile, in the men's competition, the Queenslander Ethan Ewing ended his three-year wait for a victory on the championship tour with a thrilling Gold Coast Pro victory over Connor O'Leary. Ewing and also O'Leary traded blow for blow in the final with the former's two-wave score of 14.56, just enough to see O'Leary off on 14.17. So I guess the men's scoring is the same as the women's scoring. A wave's a wave, right? Ewing has been a model of consistency in recent years and has been a perennial contender on finals day, but has been unable to convert his strong starts to wins until Monday. So there you go. In what can only be described as a first for our sports report and the overnight show, a surfing report. May there be many more. 26 minutes to five. All right, after this, how to get off a traffic fine.
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3: 23 minutes to 5. Crikey, here's something I just saw that was on CNN. A United flight has hit a bakery truck while landing in New Jersey. They've had a lot of problems with airlines in America. The Spirit airline has now gone bust. But this, they've got footage of the plane going over a freeway. But also they've got footage inside the bakery truck too, because the driver inside the truck's got the camera on, camera facing him. So you've got your United flight. I don't know what the problem was. Apparently the driver pulled over. He was okay, only had minor injuries. You wouldn't believe it, looking at the footage that's on the news. So the United flight coming in over the top of the freeway, but looks like has hit the bakery truck as it was driving along on the guy's way to work or whatever the case may be. That's not something you would expect, is it? I mean, you know, he's okay. He's living to tell the story, but, you know, I mean, if you ever needed an excuse for running late, that would be one of the better ones. But incredible footage. Again, you know, obviously it's good. The guy wasn't hurt. Nobody was hurt. But the footage from inside the truck, when you have a look at the camera, and I'm sure this will be on the news later, is just frightening. The driver's basically driving along and he hears this plane, obviously very low, starts looking around. And the next thing you know, bang, utter catastrophe inside the van. Crazy. They capture everything on videos now, don't they? Which brings me to this. I spoke to Adam Andriotta, lecturer at the School of Management and Marketing at Curtin University, because they have now the AI road safety cameras, and these are fueling a surge in drivers' fines. Does it sound fair? And after this, if you've ever disputed a traffic fine and won, please let us know how you went with that. So in the case of these AI cameras, in New South Wales, more than 130,000 fines were issued in 24-25. The first year of the technology was used, and in Queensland about 114,000 fines based on the AI image recognition technology since that was issued in 2024. So there's a lot of money there, but I would be inclined, unless you're caught outright, I don't know, because I was talking to John Stanley about this last night, and John said, look, if you are caught breaking the law, then, you know, do the crime, do the time. And I absolutely agree with that. But could there be instances, like in the case with Ruth, who said, you know, her daughter went to dispute a fine because there was a tree in the way of a sign. Could you actually dispute this AI road safety camera under the condition that it's new technology? This is what I was asking Adam about when I had a chat with him yesterday, and I wanted him to explain that these are essentially used as road safety cameras.
4: Yeah, so what they're actually doing is taking photographs while you're on the drive on the motorway or freeway. And obviously this would take a time for officers to go through a lot of these images. So what AI is doing, reviewing them, if you like, to use a human term, and looking for particular patterns of interest. So in the article, I mentioned seatbelt use, but it could also be something like mobile phone use or something like that, or even say speeding. What the AI is doing is recognizing those patterns, saving people time, and then a couple of humans will come in and just check everything. So it'll flag everything and save people a lot of time.
3: Is it actually finding people who've been caught on AI camera doing something wrong? And how do you know that you're being filmed on AI camera? Are they at traffic lights?
4: Well, they're on motorways and freeways, so you can see them going through. They're There was a campaign in Western Australia, and I believe other states as well, where they did give people warning about these. They are visible and you can see them as you're going past. What will happen is that once these AI systems detect these images, that they flag them, people review them and then send out fines based upon those. So they're not being sent out by AI. AI is being used to detect the patterns. So AI will flag this particular picture shows a driver not wearing their seatbelt or a passenger not wearing their seatbelt correctly. And someone will review that and based upon that image will issue them a fine on that. So the AI is not using the fines. It's detecting images that have some sort of transgression, whether it's seatbelt, mobile phone use or otherwise.
3: If you've been caught with the AI camera, you're obviously doing something wrong and basically they've just caught you. So why are people saying that these are unfair?
4: Well, there's a few reasons here. One big reason that I talk about in the article has to do with context. So you might think, well, this is no different than a speeding camera. You know, when you break the law, when you go over 100 kilometers in a 100K zone, okay, it's not great, but it's fair because you've broken the law. One difference with, say, seatbelt use, just to focus on that, is that context becomes a much bigger problem. Why was the seatbelt moved off? Do you have a medical exemption? Were you even aware of the driver that your passenger did this? There's been several cases, some successful, some not, that challenged, where drivers were just not aware that the passenger actually moved their seatbelt while they were driving. And some people have said this is unfair because the driver is the one controlling the speed. They're controlling their own seatbelt. It's unfair for them to keep kind of looking over and checking while they're actually driving, especially in cases where people had no idea that this is actually going on. So that's one reason why people have found it to be unfair. One reason has to do with the scale problem. So because there are so many fines issued, a lot of people are trying to challenge them and they're often unsure about how to do so. Some of them have to go to court, which can, you know, a lot of people aren't experienced with this. Can cost money. They've obviously read that people have been unsuccessful. Even people with medical exceptions, if you don't have sufficient documentation, it can be a little bit tricky. So people have pointed to the context and then also the fairness of this system scale, because we're talking about so many thousands of drivers here. It comes this, you know, burden for individuals who wish to challenge it.
3: So obviously there are practical issues with challenging an infringement, but how likely are you to be able to actually win a challenge?
4: I think the simple kind of answer is mixed. There are few cases where people have argued. In the conversation piece, I cite a case here in Queensland where an individual argued that they were not aware that their passenger had moved their seatbelt under their arm. So you can get fined even when the seatbelt is on. And what happened in this particular case is that the passenger moved their seatbelt such that it was under the arm, and the driver argued that it would not be reasonable, especially on a busy motorway, to keep checking back and forth. And this individual was successful in challenging it. There have been other cases where people have not been successful. And so, you know, you have successful cases, you have unsuccessful cases. This shows that it is possible. But of course, for individuals, you know, some sort of probability likelihood, it's very hard because, of course, you know, if you don't know how the system works, if you have to hire a lawyer, it can be very intimidating for people. So I guess those successful cases show that you can challenge that, and there have been successful cases. But on the other hand, there are people who have failed to win their cases too.
3: Is it worth your while trying to challenge? Is it sometimes just too hard and maybe it's better off to just accept it and pay it?
4: Look, this is a very difficult question. You know, speaking to some people, they have taken that route. They've said, look, it's going to cost too much money. I had one person who tried to get legal representation and they were quoted in the thousands and they decided for them that was expensive. So I think it really comes down to the individual because it's not just the money, it's the time that, you know, you have as well. People might also want to take into consideration how many points they have left. For someone who has all of their demerits left, maybe they're more comfortable with taking the fine. For someone that's got 8 points left, and this could be the thing that loses their license, it may be that person is wanting to take a risk like that. But I think this is the problem, right? I think from the public's perspective, it's confusing. It's not clear what your chances would be. Some people have got off, others haven't. And it's not clear that there's some sort of rationale that ties all these cases together. So I think if you're going to have a system like this, you have to also think about the consequences and those practical questions of, well, what confidence does the public have? What should individuals do? And I think part of the reason why I think it's hard to answer that question is because there's a lot of mixed messages, a lot of different stories from people.
3: Well, we're talking about new technology here, AI camera systems. What are the chances of AI camera inaccuracies and being able to prove that?
4: That's why those, especially in WA, that's why those two humans are there to check things. So the AI is flagging things. And as we know, AI can make mistakes. And the government has said that these two people are there to make sure everything is correct. So those two people are supposed to get the majority of errors, presumably. The next step is, if you think you've detected an error, then of course you can try to challenge that. But then of course we're in the same boat as the previous question. One person I also cited in the article believed that the image actually is misleading and it's a mistake on the people that checked it. It doesn't actually show what it did. So now, again, the onus is on you because, of course, you've been issued the ticket. So the burden of proof is on you to try to show that a mistake has been made. And again, you know, what are the chances of success here? It's going to be difficult. Now, I take it that all the obvious mistakes that, you know, AI just completely gets it wrong, those ones you would hope would be flagged by these human detectors. But again, there have been other stories of people that have claimed that a mistake has been made. And then again, they're faced in the same position that we spoke about previously. What do they do? Do they challenge it? Do they want to waste their time and money? How big of an error is it? I mean, are we talking about it's obviously on, or maybe, you know, it really depends on the kind of error we're talking about. You would hope that the really obvious errors are just not there. If it's super obvious, then, you know, an individual probably would feel more comfortable. But if it's, the error is more subtle, or it's not really clear, then all the problems we discussed before come into the equation, if you like.
3: Thank you so much, Adam. Really appreciate it.
4: Great. It was really great to chat to you, and I really appreciate you reaching out.
3: And Andriotto, who I spoke to yesterday from Curtin University. So there seems to be a lot of blurry areas, a lot of grey areas there too. And I would say, I mean, I don't know. I would personally maybe contest it, unless it was cut and dry. But if you're using new technology too, maybe that could be your defense. You could go, well, hang on a second. That wasn't me, even. Steve says on the text, should the passenger that gets the fine, if they're not wearing the seatbelt properly, should the passenger get fined if they're not wearing the seatbelt properly? That's a good question. I don't know how that works. And also, if there's a demerit point, it shouldn't come off the driver, surely. Do you know anything on that? 131873. And if you've managed to successfully dispute a traffic fine and you won, let us know about that as well. 11 to 5.
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5: 1450 to spend. What numbers are we looking for?
6: 16 would be nice, but 18's fine.
5: 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Wayne, 16.
6: I got it.
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5: You sure did.
6: Unbelievable.
2: 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The 4RO Wonder Wheel, thanks to Harvey Norman Electrical and Computers, on the talk of Central Queensland, 990 4RO.
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3: 8 minutes to five. By the way, David just said on the text, with that bakery truck that got hit by the aeroplane, nobody was injured, fortunately. Dave says, slice of luck for that bakery truck. Harking back to the great memories of our recent pun-filled bread show. Yeah, that went for 5 hours. That was last week where I mentioned a story about how they're trying to run cars using bread. And boy, did we get some punchlines for that too. You know, one of my favourites was I took a photo and the photo was grainy. But, you know, the car was in tip-top condition. That was great. There were so many. 5 hours we got for that. Well, David, you'll be very happy to know tomorrow morning I have a story about a car that's been invented by Japanese manufacturers that has a toilet in the back seat. So if you suddenly find yourself in need, I guess it has tinted windows, jump in the back, do the business, off you go. But the punchline's tomorrow. You have carte blanche on that. And I would like to believe that the word or the name Craptiva comes up at least once. And Francis said, what about a lube-mobile? That's good too. Ben Fordham coming up with Sydney's Best Breakfast on 2GB at 5:30. Dean and Sophie on 4BC, followed by Mike Levy. I heard Ben a moment ago in the promo talking about this Globalise the Intifada event that's now been scrapped in Sydney after immense pressure on the Sydney Mayor, Lord, Clover Moore, who blames the media for discourse of division. Well, that's open to interpretation, isn't it? The Clover Moore has decided to cancel the Globalise the Intifada event on the first day of hearings at the Royal Commission into the Bondi terror attack. Again, timing? Too soon? Fill in the gap wherever you want. Ms Moore pulled the pin on the controversial event, which was set to take place at a government building tonight in Sydney, blaming the media for its discourse of division for stopping the event. The event was advertised as Why It's Right to Say, Globalise the Intifada. How can that be misrepresented? How can any misrepresentation or discourse of division be brought up if you're talking about an event called Why It's Right to Say, Globalise the Intifada? That doesn't make sense to me, and I know the other guys will probably talk about this again today too. Due to grave concerns from the Jewish community and mounting backlash from community leaders, as well as the former Prime Minister Tony Abbott, Ms Moore caved into the pressure, and according to the Telegraph in Sydney, the forum was demanding the right to say the slogan, Globalise the Intifada, after a New South Wales parliamentary inquiry recognised it as a call to violence against Jews. And we now have all educated ourselves enough to understand the implications and the hurt involved in that slogan. So why would they think that this is okay to actually use the slogan in the event that they want and then take umbrage when it's denied. Jewish Board of Deputies President David Ossip said it was entirely appropriate that the City of Sydney Council had refused to provide a venue for the event, and went on to say the Mayor's decision is the right one, particularly in light of further inflammatory and dangerous social media activity from one of the event's scheduled speakers. The phrase globalise the intifada has been recognised by a New South Wales parliamentary inquiry as a call to violence against Jewish Australians. And yet Ms Moore said her priority was to ensure that everybody feels welcome in Sydney, which is counterintuitive, or perhaps just the complete opposite, making people feel guilty by having an event that's called Globalise the Intifada. So, yeah, I don't know if you can blame the media for this, but it's not happening, and that's good news.
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3: Coming up to the news at 5 o'clock. Okay, this is all you need to know. Dolly Parton is okay. 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
24: Good morning, I'm Gabrielle Hodson. The search will continue at daybreak for any survivors from a yacht which got into trouble off the northern New South Wales coast, as well as a rescue boat which rolled nearby. At least three people are confirmed dead and four have made it back to land. It's unclear which vessel the three dead people were from. Emergency services are also trying to work out how many people were originally in the yacht. A person's been arrested after driving a car into a popular central shopping strip in the German city of Leipzig. At least two people have been killed and 22 badly injured. German police say the driver's motivations are unclear. Lanes of the M1 motorway remain closed at Chindra in the far north coast of New South Wales after a car's hit a tree, killing a driver and their front seat passenger. Emergency services were called to the motorway about half an hour after dark. There are growing concerns cheap spirit substitutes being forced on Melbourne hospitality venues could cause serious, even critical injuries. Officers from the National Drug Research Institute have found 30% of spirits in bottle shops are cheaper fakes. The Institute's Dr. Nick Taylor says they contain dangerous compounds.
0: These chemicals called denaturants, which we put into ethanol so that it isn't meant to be consumed, those have been found in a variety of products, as well as other chemicals that people use to try and remove these foul-tasting chemicals, such as synthetic rubber or breaker fluid.
24: Melbourne police are investigating an inner-city break-in where one of the offenders held a white French bulldog during the entire burglary. The group jimmied an apartment door in Queen's Road. Detectives have released CCTV of three men and a dog they wish to question. The Reserve Bank is widely expected to deliver its third rate rise for the year in coming hours. The Iran conflict helped push inflation to 4.6% over the year to March, also pushing up fuel prices. Advocates say new laws forcing employers to pay super at the same time as wages are long overdue. The laws kick in from July. One in four Australians were underpaid super between 2018 and 2023. Misha Schubert from the Super Members Council says the losses compound over time.
1: Unpaid super hits hardest where it hurts most, for women, for younger workers, for people on low incomes. And for someone shortchanged, even $1,700 in a single year, that loss can snowball into more than $30,000 by the time you retire.
24: And Princess Eugenie, the daughter of the former Prince Andrew, is expecting her third child. The baby, due mid-year, will be a sibling for August 5 and Ernest, age 2. Finance and the Aussie dollar is buying 71.5 US cents. The Dow Jones is down 567 points and the Nasdaq's down 62.
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24: The Lions have apologised on behalf of AFL draftee Kobe Evans. Georgina Winter is in Brisbane.
4: The youngster used a homophobic slur during last Saturday's VFL clash against Coburg. In a statement, the club says Evans is deeply remorseful and has taken full responsibility for the comment, which was directed at an opponent. The Brisbane side also confirmed Evans apologised several times, both on and off the field. While the club expressed disappointment, they say they are now focused on educating the player. In Brisbane, Georgina Winter.
24: And midfielder Lily Quigley has been the number one draft pick for the Gold Coast in the AFLW's pre-season draft. The 18-year-old is a former Greater Western Sydney Academy member. That's the latest news in sport.
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4: Partly cloudy today, similar through Wednesday and Thursday. Could even see a mil or so in the gauge here and there. Rocky, 29 today after a minimum of 18. Yeppoon getting to 26, Gladstone 28 and Billawheeler 30.
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1: Hello, how are you? Tuesday, May 5. 0460-873-873 on the text. 131-873 on the phone. Hello, Dave. How are you? Dave says, Dave from Cannon Hill. I can't wait to hear how many car puns you get in tomorrow in the wee small hours of the morning. Save it, David. Don't blow the load too soon. And let's see if we can beat 5 hours of car puns when we talk about the Japanese car that's been invented with a toilet in it. And incidentally, I didn't make it up. Chris said, speaking about that car with the Japanese toilet, I used to be a bus driver a few years ago, and when I wanted to use a Gatorade bottle, you can't do that anymore because the internal cameras run, even if the power's off, on the buses. Oh, there you go. What else have we got here? Hello, Glenn, how are you? Glenn's woken up. He's had COVID, but he's feeling better. It's good to hear that, my friend. Alex says, when you brought up the bread COVID, but he's feeling better. It's good to hear that, my friend. Alex says, when you brought up or rose the

0: earns. Much like an antique car, she says, her own words, she needs some maintenance before she can get up and running. And she says, use that metaphor literally. So there you go. Yep, she's okay. 0460 873 873 on the text. And I want to talk about a couple of other things in just a moment. But Ruth has also been on the text saying, well, you mentioned the pet vet, Phil. Will that be happening? Yes, it will. With our pet vet chat man, Dr. Rob Zavitt. How are you?
1: I am well, a bit excited too, because there's something happening in Australia, which is pretty good. In Sydney, in fact, 14th, 15th, 16th and 17th of May, there's an exhibition, the best German Shepherd in Australasia. Representatives from all over Europe, France, Italy, Germany, heaps of them. Dogs coming across from New Zealand, people from Western Australia, even people from Tasmania.
0: So what makes a good German Shepherd then? What are they looking for?
1: Yeah, well, they're looking for everything. They're looking for both soundness in body so that they're not limping around, that they've got no problems. In fact, these dogs that are going in the competition have to be x-rayed and passed for dysplasia and elbow dysplasia. They even have to have DNA tests filled to make sure they've got certain diseases clearance. They have to have a good mind as well. They've got to have a good temperament. They can't be looking to lunge at someone and try and attack people.
0: Yeah, right.
1: Or are they too shy? Because the shy, you know, the fear biter is the most dangerous dog. So they've got to have good temperance, friendly dogs, soundness, and then all the other things that the judges look for, of course, you know, nice coat and the right reach and drive. I'll talk about all sorts of other stuff. But the bottom line is it's a big exhibition that's occurring. On the first day, there's over 100 dogs in the sprint competition, would you believe, for German Shepherds.
0: What is it about the German Shepherd that makes it the go-to dog for canines?
1: I think it's the Swiss Army knife, if you like, of dogs. You know, they've been used in all sorts of things. They've been used as guide dogs for the blind.
0: Right.
1: Yeah, a lot of them. They've certainly been used, you know, as detection dogs for smelling things like drugs, smelling things like bombs, of course. They're really good at scent work like that, for tracking people that are lost. And then, of course, yeah, the police use them, not as people think they use them as attack dogs. They don't. The police teach them to retrieve. And if they tell them to go after someone, it's to retrieve that person, not to, you know, mangle them.
0: The
1: police are trying to just, you know, stop the person, and the dog will retrieve it. if the man fights, of course, the dog's going to fight back. But basically, if they lay down, the dog will just stand over them. Our police do fantastic work, but they're used for security work, and they're just a good family dog. We have one, and he's, you know, he was with my grandkids today, just fine, helps me babysit, because he's a good family dog. That's probably why people like them quite a lot.
0: Because they are the go-to for the canine squad, aren't they? And they always have been.
1: Yeah, they have. So, yeah, if anyone wants to go out there, just look up Dogs New South Wales, Dogs NSW. It'll tell them the grounds, and that's where it'll be next Thursday week, Friday, Saturday and Sunday.
0: Brilliant. Mm. On the subject of dogs, and a text from Sue. Sue says, I have a 3-year-old boy and he wants a dog. What's the best breed for a toddler that age?
1: Great question. And I'm not just going to bang out the name of a breed. Just some considerations here. It's a toddler. And as I said, my 3-year-old grandson helps me with my German Shepherd. He helps feed him and does work like that. And my granddaughter at home has a German Shepherd with my daughter. Same deal. It teaches them responsibility. I'm not going to say German Shepherd for that 3-year-old. Far from it, actually. But kids that grow up with dogs, and now this is not me talking. This is a lot of studies. The last one came from the American Society of Adolescent Psychology. Kids that grow up with dogs are more empathetic as adults. They have a lot more empathy and sympathy for other people as adults. The other thing I've noticed is kids that are a bit older than the 3-year-old, you know, like 9, 10, a bit older, that learn to train dogs by going to one of the local canine training schools. They're just clubs. And they teach the child to train the dog. They do better at school because they're learning how to learn. By teaching, you learn how to learn, and they do better at school. So, you know, there's a free tutor for you.
0: Right.
1: But now here's the thing. One thing I always say, just be careful, because it's pretty crushing if a 3-year-old gets a puppy, and then when they're around the HSC, if that pup's pretty old and passes away, it can crush that child.
0: Mm.
1: So I would say two things. One, a good dog.

0: dog for that, you know, for that size child would be a Cavalier King Charles Spaniel. They're small dogs, and the child can learn to feed it and groom it and just be with it, and they're just very friendly. Pugs are also that way. I find pugs very, very good. My grandkids who've grown up with their own dog, my child said she wanted a Fufu dog. I said, what is that? It's a Fufu dog. I didn't know. She said, there's one, Daddy, at a show. It was a pug, and she bought it and called it Fufu. This is the thing, Phil. When they dug up the ancient warriors, they found a statue of a pug, but they weren't called pugs.
1: I can believe that.
0: Dogs in ancient China.
1: Anybody that's seen Men in Black knows full well that when it comes to the most intelligent dog on the planet, it's the one from outer space. Another text that came in as well. Simon says, my cat keeps catching bugs and eating them in the middle of the night. Is this okay?
0: Yeah, the cats are renowned hunters, aren't they? They just love hunting. And depends on, if you get a cat that's maybe come down through some more feral lines, they'll be more active in hunting. It is safe and even somewhat nutritious. People say that in the future, humans will just be eating insects. So who knows? Maybe this cat's ahead of its time. However, there's a couple of things. You've just got to be a bit careful. Things like wasps and bees and spiders. It doesn't matter if the cat grabs hold of a funnel web. The most that'll happen is an allergic reaction. Funnel web won't kill a cat. But you just got to be careful. Red belly would make them very sick. A red belly will actually paralyze a cat for a while. Like they need heavy nursing for a while if that happens, and get them through. And of course, if people use pesticides to kill bugs and you don't want your cat grabbing those particular bugs that are lying around with pesticides in them, because it'll be an accumulative poison. But otherwise, very, very natural. As I say, cats, the big or small, the large cats, the lions and tigers and our own domestic cats, they're natural hunters and it won't do the cat any harm.
1: Good to know. If anybody has a question for you for next week, text it through now. It's always great to talk to you. Thank you so much, mate.
0: Great talking to you, Phil. Talk to you next week.
1: There he is, Rob Zammit, the resident 2GB vet with our vet chat. He'll be back next week. Paul says on the text, please educate people not to buy oodles. Please get a rescue dog. We have an English bull terrier and a greyhound and a child, and they are brilliant dogs, both of them. Got a question for next week for Rob, 0460 873 873. And Jerry in Sutherland said, Phil, on the subject of German Shepherds, I used to like a German Shepherd named Heidi, and she's probably still on a hill somewhere in Bavaria. See, I see what he's done there. See, the woman was in Bavaria, and she was German, and I don't know why I felt the need to clarify that. 16 past 5.
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2: 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I Heart Radio. 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
1: 20 past five. Hello, Helen. How are you? Thank you for your text for Dr. Rob Zammit for next week's Vet Chat. I've got that and I will ask him that. And I got your one too, Gabes. Thank you for that too. And I will, again, I'll get to Rob to do that next week. So I appreciate you sending those through. Ray says, incidentally, Phil, on the subject of the best dogs, get yourself a mini schnauzer. They don't shed, they don't smell, they're a great watchdog, they're great with kids, great with strangers, and I love them to death, says Ray, and also smart. Well, apart from the smart bit there, right? I pretty much fit all of the schnauzers criteria too, I think. You know what? We've got winter just about settling in now. And you know, that means everybody starts to run down with your colds, your coughs, the whole lot. A lot of us are starting to feel it now. 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
1: Right, to finance, where yesterday the Australian share market closed lower on Monday as investors awaited the Reserve Bank of Australia's interest rate decision and direction on future monetary policy. As the Middle East war reignites the inflationary concerns, the ASX 200 index dropped 32.7 points or 0.4% to 8,697.10, while one Australian dollar is currently buying 72 US cents and 53 British pence. 22 past five, Sydney's Best Breakfast with Ben Fordham on the way on 2GB, followed by Mark Levy. And on 4BC, it's Dean Miller and Sophie Formica. So let's have a look at the weather for both those cities with Morgan from the Bureau of Meteorology. Good morning. Let's start off with Brisbane for today and the week ahead. Morgan.
11: While we do see the top of 20 for today, we've got the slight chance of a shower during this evening, and then into tomorrow we continue to see the mid chance of showers. I'm really not expecting much with that, but there is a bit of a trough which takes us from the 28 today, 25 tomorrow, but then we'll see more sunshine returning on Friday in Brisbane. So nothing really showing as a significant weather event for this week or anything to watch too much, but nonetheless, watch for some possible showers with some onshore airflow into tomorrow.
1: All right, what about for Sydney?
11: So we have got a sunny day today, top of 25 degrees. We have got a change coming through as we get to the end of the week. So things will be cooling down. So while today there's a bit of a western southwesterly airflow, we'll see Wednesday getting to only the 23 and 22 Thursday and 20 on the Friday. So I do expect things to get cooler and windier towards the end of the week, even from Thursday and especially Friday. So a little bit to watch as we get towards the Friday, but otherwise today is expected to be very settled.
1: Thank you, Morgan from the Bureau of Meteorology. Took the go-kart this morning, Sam's go-kart. I just thought a hint, a little bit of rain around there. No, thank you. I wore a pair of boots, and about 2 weeks later, I thought, why are these so tight? And then I realised, oh, yeah, it was raining on the way home, and they shrunk. Here's your ULP 91 fuel prices for the capital. Sydney, $1.80. Melbourne, $1.79. So it's not too bad. Not as bad as it had been. Brisbane, $1.81. Perth, $1.77. $1.75 for Adelaide. Canberra, $1.79. Hobart, you've got $1.86 and $1.92 for Darwin. And the national average for diesel is $2.28. If you've got a question for Rob Zammit for Vet Chat next week, by the way, make sure you send it through to me. Do it on the text now, 0460 873 873. And it's coming up to 25 minutes past five.
2: 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Thanks to Perry's IGA, Wandle, Dean Street and Yeboon. 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
1: How are you, Gary? Gary from Wadalba on the text says, Phil, I've got a mini dachshund, or dachshund if you like, a cross Jack Russell, very close to being a human being. I was never a cat person, but Sam's got two cats, which I guess makes me a cat person. But I tell you, because I couldn't sleep in the early hours of yesterday, trying to get the hours back to normal. And so I was awake in the lounge room at about 3 o'clock yesterday morning, watching this cat for about half an hour just chase a hairband around for hours. And it was just so happy. You know, you think that time of the morning, you think, well, you know, the simple things in life, right? A little bit like this show, really. We've got a podcast. And this morning, if you go back to the website, you can have a listen to it and you can find out about everyday phobias that have got names that you may not realize you may have. And also on the serious point, what about this situation in Iran? Is it heading towards a frozen conflict? That and a whole bunch more on our podcast. Get ready for Sydney's Best Breakfast with Ben Fordham on the way on 2GB. It's a busy morning. And also Mark Levy following at 9 o'clock. And on 4BC, Dean Miller and Sophie Formica. Have yourself a fantastic day. We'll be back at midnight tonight with what promises to be some of the best punchlines for the car that comes equipped with a toilet. Have a great day.
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1: Good morning, I'm James Royce. A search is underway off the far northern New South Wales coast following a boating tragedy that has claimed three lives. It happened at Ballina last night when a yacht was seen to be in trouble. The marine rescue boat that went out to help it then rolled in the choppy seas. Four people made it to shore, but police don't know if anyone else was on board. Every working Australian will receive a $200 to $300 tax offset. News Corp is reporting it's a cost of living measure that will feature in next week. Budget. High inflation is expected to force the Reserve Bank to lift the cash rate again today. The predicted 25 basis points increase would add up to $80 to the monthly repayments for a $500,000 loan. Canstar Sally Tindall says it'll be the third jump in a row, and she's urging us to shop around for the best deal.
2: Pick up the phone to your bank and ask for an individual rate cut. Banks may still be willing to negotiate, even though rates are broadly going up. It's worth making that phone call.
1: Heavy security is expected in Darwin today for the first court appearance of the man accused of killing Kumanchai little baby. 47-year-old Jefferson Lewis is facing three charges, including murder, over the girl's death. And denials from both the US and Iran this morning. Tehran says America's claims that two of its Navy's guided missile destroyers made it through the Strait of Hormuz are false, while the US says Iran's claims that one of its vessels was struck by an Iranian missile is fake news.
0: Grace Mears Shopping World. It's for you and me 7 days a week. 994RO. 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
1: Starting with AFL and Eagles coach Andrew McWalters rejecting suggestions his side isn't progressing at the rate he'd been hoping for following Saturday's loss to the previously winless Tigers and 200-plus defeats already this year.
3: I think that's a bit of an unfair question. We've got 15 new players on our list. We've had an incredible amount of turnover in the last 2 years since I've been at the football club. Almost half of our playing list is new, and there is synergy. It takes time for these guys to play together.
1: McWalter there on 360. Meantime, Brisbane says its VFL player Kobe Evans is remorseful and has apologised after allegedly using a homophobic slur during the club's weekend clash with Coburg. And in league, former Blues skipper James Tedesco says he'd be keen for an Origin call-up ahead of the series opener in Sydney, although the Roosters veteran says he won't lose sleep if he's not selected.
4: I'm not putting pressure on myself that I need to make this team. The desire and passion to play New South Wales is always going to be there for me. But again, I'm not putting myself under immense pressure that I need to make.
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5: Partly cloudy today with light winds on the Capricorn Coast. Southeasterlies 10 to 15 knots, seas below 1 metre. UV index today 7, which is high. For Rocky, heading for a top of 30 degrees today. The next couple of days, expecting partly cloudy days with a shower or two about. Could see a couple of mils tomorrow and Thursday. Couple of mils in the gauge. 26 the expected top today for Yeppoon. Gladstone reaching 28 and Pilliwila topping out around 29 degrees today. It's a cool one in some parts of Capricornia this morning, 17 right now in Rockhampton. It's 20 degrees in Gladstone and Yeppoon. And Billawilla, 12.9.
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5: G'day, it's Aaron. 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Boodles Big Breakfast, 49227990 is my number. aaron.stevens@4ro.com.au. Don't have anything to share from yesterday morning with you due to the fact that, well, it was a public holiday, even though I was in here. But we will look at our Facebook page and see what posts we've got regarding your pet stories, your crazy pets. It's 4RO's Pet Confessions, thanks to Rocky Pet World. On 994RO, Boodles Big Breakfast, The Choir Boys, Night on the Way, and The New Radicals too.

0: The New Radicals on 994 RO, Boodle's Big Breakfast. Good morning. Thanks to Boodle's Meats in the Big Red Building on Bursiga Street. 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Just go to Meat Packs Online. And remember, tomorrow morning and again on Friday, we'll head out to the Big Red Building on Bursiga Street to get the latest specials when we catch up with Peter Boodle. Next, Giorgio Moroder and Philip Oakey from an 80s movie, and also featured in an 80s movie, but back to the 60s with Herman's Hermits before we get to 6 o'clock. 4RO's Pet Confessions is here. 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

0: It's 9:94 with Herman Sam. It's Boodle's Big Breakfast. Good morning. Latest news, sport and weather coming up. We'll check news headlines too in the next 15 minutes. And on this day, thanks to Move Mobility, looking back on the 5th of May. And 4RO's giving you the chance to win $10,000. All you have to do is listen out for the nominated cash tracks. When you hear them, call straight away and you could score yourself a spot on the standby list to win 10 grand. It's coming soon. It's easy to play, impossible to ignore, and could seriously change your day. $10,000 cash tracks right here on 4RO.
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8: Good morning. Joseph Price with your local news. A man is on the run after he allegedly robbed a Parkhurst service station at Knife Point. Just before 7:30 Sunday night, the man entered the Yamba Road business with a large knife, threatening an employee and demanding cash and cigarettes. The man fled with the stolen goods, with police now appealing for information to help catch the offender. He's described as Caucasian, around 150 to 160 centimetres tall with a slim build and was wearing a black hoodie, long dark pants and fluoro yellow or green runners. Anyone with information is urged to come forward. Landowners are being encouraged to prepare their properties to manage fire risks. Queensland's Rural Fire Service is advising now is the ideal time for residents to mow their lawns, clean up around their homes and undertake mitigation burns. Deputy Chief Officer Joel Gordon says the perfect mix of wet weather and dry weather has led to the accumulation of large fuel loads.
9: Obviously, we had some really good rain across the Capricorn Coast down into the Wide Bay, Burnett and parts of the southeast, sort of through the later part of 2025 and into the early part of summer this year. But we have slowly seen a drying trend across much of those areas in the last couple of months.
8: The richest race in regional Queensland will be run today after Sunday's event was postponed. Issues with the main straight at Callaghan Park forced the rescheduling of the Archer in Rockhampton. Now the field will fight it out for the $1 million in prize money today. And a second park run event will kick off in the coming weeks, with Rockhampton Council providing support to ensure a safer event for all. Park Run Australia received a $2,000 grant from Council to buy a defibrillator for the new Kershaw Gardens event. Event director Gary Walmsley says the defib ensures the safety of anyone taking part in the run.
10: It's a great thing because it increases the percentage of being able to save someone who has a heart attack or any heart problems. It does help in that area. So we're really big on that as well, making it safe for everybody. And the assurance there is that they'll be helped if any issues arise.
1: National News now.
11: Good morning, I'm Robert Clennon. Three people have died in a boating accident off the far north New South Wales coast. Another four people made it to shore after their yacht capsized in heavy seas near Ballina last night. The marine rescue vessel that came to their aid also rolled in the rough waters. A man accused of abducting and killing Kumanjai Little Baby will face court today, charged with murder. 47-year-old Jefferson Lewis was arrested Thursday night, then flown from Alice Springs to Darwin following the riots that erupted after his capture. Home buyers are holding their breath this morning ahead of the RBA's interest rates decision this afternoon. The Reserve is expected to again lift the cash rate by 25 basis points, adding about $80 to the monthly repayment on a $500,000 loan. And authorities have refused a request for the cruise ship at the centre of a hantavirus outbreak to dock at Cape Verde off Africa's western coast.
1: Denture Solutions. Dentures so comfortable, you'll forget you even have them. 994RO, your sport now.
11: The AFL's Integrity Unit is investigating claims that Lions VFL player Kobe Evans used a homophobic slur in the weekend clash with Coburg. The club says it is aware of the allegations and the 19-year-old has apologised and is remorseful. And in league, Parramatta's Josh Adokar says he'd love a call-up to the New South Wales Origin side should Laurie Daly be after a gun on the wing.
12: Those are the teams that you want to be in. That's the pinnacle if that opportunity comes up.
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0: Good morning. We're in for a partly cloudy day today with light winds. Got a text from Mike Griffin earlier saying a huge chance of fog or mist around this morning. Plenty of condensation around. So if you come across any of those fog patches, take it easy. Didn't see any driving in, but expecting some fog around this morning. So once again, take it easy if you drive through those fog patches. Just partly cloudy is the forecast today, but the next couple of days, a shower or two each day. Could see 2 to 3 mils in the gauge in some parts of Capricornia. On the Capricorn coast, southeasterlies 10 to 15 knots, UV index 7, which is high. Heading for a top today of 30 degrees for Rockhampton. Billawheeler getting to 29, Gladstone 28, and Yeput expecting a top of 26 degrees. It's 12 now in Billawheeler. The minimum came just after 4 o'clock, 11.7, but we could challenge that. 20 degrees currently in Gladstone and Yeppoon, or close to 20 degrees, and Rockhampton right now sitting on 17.
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0: G'day, it's Aaron. Happy Tuesday. Thanks for your company this morning. 4922-7990 is my number. aaron.stevens@4ro.com.au to get in touch anytime. We'd love to hear from you this morning, whether you call through for the 4RO Wonder Wheel up to $250 this morning, thanks to Harvey Norman Electrical and Computers, or will we finally reveal the 4RO Joe Perry's IGA Secret Sound this morning. Worth $190 to spend. Ready is your clue. We'll get to that after 8 o'clock this morning. But whatever you want to talk about, maybe you got up to something across the long weekend that you'd like to share. We'd love to hear from you. Were you at Aurizon Stadium, Brown Park, the home of rugby league in Rockhampton on Saturday night for the grand opening? I was, and I've spoken to so many people over the last couple of days, and obviously on Saturday night too, who are just raving about this new stadium that we have in Rockhampton. It's been a long time coming. It's great to see it's finally here, and not just for sports. I mean, it was great to see the Capras play the Burley Bears on Saturday night and get a win. A loss might have spoiled the party just a little bit, but they did get a win, and we're expecting to see more NRL games, especially pre-season trials here now that we have the stadium. Be nice to see an A-League game come through at some point in time. The corporate boxers in particular, and of course Cameron Munster and Harry Grant were there on Saturday night to celebrate their own corporate boxers. They've got their own.

Evans at 4ro.com.au. And it was supposed to be a doubly big weekend with the Archer on Sunday, but unfortunately postponed. We'll get more details about that a little bit later on this morning. But definitely disappointing. We had a lot of people in town for the Archer, some big celebrities in town for the Archer, and of course not going ahead. It still would have been a great day out there at Callaghan Park. People would have stuck around and enjoyed themselves anyway, but we'll find out more details about when it's been postponed to. And I guess the issue for the Archer now is whether some of those big celebrities and big people in racing will come back for the postponed event. As I said, we'll discuss that later on too. 49227990, aaron.stevens@4ro.com.au. We'd love to hear from you this morning. We'll check news headlines soon. Coming up on this day, thanks to Move Mobility, looking back on the 5th of May. A little bit later on, we'll check in with Detective Inspector Luke Peachey from Crime Services Capricornia District. We'll get to that just before 7. And joining us on a Tuesday morning, as usual, Colin Boyce, member for Flynn. We'll head out to Livingston Shire. The Mayor, Adam Bellow, joining us after 8 o'clock. And due to the fact that yesterday was a public holiday, we'll catch up with Robin from Cocoa Brew after another weekend of the NRL. 4RO's footy tipping competition did a jackpot again. Renee did the tips, went all the way games. We'll find out whether it's jackpotting or whether it went off on the weekend just before 9. All that's on the way on the Boodles Big Breakfast, thanks to Boodles Meats and the Big Red Building on Bursinger Street on 994RO.

0: the talk of Central Queensland, 994 RO. Boodle's Big Breakfast, thanks to Boodle's Meats and the Big Red Building on Bursiger Street. On this day's coming up, thanks to Move Mobility. But first, let's see what's making news around the place this morning on a pretty busy news day. First of all, at news.com.au, ceasefire on brink. Truce set to collapse as US ships fired on. The fragile ceasefire in the Middle East seems close to collapse after Iran claimed it shot at US warships and Donald Trump said Iranian boats had been sunk. Several dead after horror car ramming. You would have heard about this morning. At least two people have died and more than 20 hurt after a car plowed into pedestrians in a major German city with one person clinging to the roof. Big plan to deliver tax cuts for workers. The government plans to crack down on tax minimisation moves by wealthy Australians to fund a secret tax cut for workers. Gold Coast prices about to hit crisis levels. Australia's most expensive rental market has emerged in an unlikely location where median house prices have nearly doubled since 2021. Not happening, RBA's unexpected call today as most of Australians brace for an RBA interest rate hike today. Experts say expect this shock result instead. Last of the oil, fuel crisis to worsen. Aussies are being warned to brace for a deepening fuel crisis as experts say the worst is yet to come. And we heard this unfold across the weekend. Man in court over alleged triple murder. A man has appeared in a Sydney court after being charged with three counts of murder after his parents and brother were killed inside their Rose Meadow home. To the Courier-Mail this morning and front page, Chalmers negatively gears facts, says broken promises okay if he changes mind. You can't trust me is the headline. Treasurer Jim Chalmers has bizarrely claimed commitments made to voters at elections can be broken at will by the government if the broken promise is made for the right reasons. And he said that breaking his own promise not to mess with property tax concessions this term and wind back the negative gearing and capital gains discounts in next week's federal budget will instead build trust with Australians. Also on the front page of the Courier-Mail, threat of shutdown. Commuters are set to pay the price for an ugly wage stoush between the state government and unions. Amid new threats, the entire rail network could shut down within days. And scared to be Jewish. One of Australia's most prominent Jewish leaders has told of getting death threats and a teacher allegedly performed Nazi salutes in class the first day of the Royal Commission into Anti-Semitism has heard. To the Morning Bulletin portion of the Courier-Mail and CQ's stalking shame. 18 criminals exposed. Stalking cases across central Queensland throughout the past year have revealed the disturbing lengths offenders went to when harassing their victims. And unreal Skipper Lord's crowd in Capra's monumental win. CQ Capra skipper Blake Moore has credited the passionate 4,500-strong crowd with helping inspire the upset 24-18 victory over defending champions Burleigh Bears on Saturday night. To the CQ today, and Labor Day march makes some noise. Hundreds of representatives from various unions took part in the 2026 Rockhampton Labor Day march on Monday, May 4, to highlight the ongoing fight. Also, Wandle News changes hands. After 29 years behind the counter at Wandle News, Terry Robinson has sold the business and is stepping into retirement. And Mount's Golden Weekend, the Central Queensland Bulls claimed the prestigious Running the Cutter Crown once again at Mount Morgan's Golden Mount Festival on Saturday. So plenty of stories, lots to talk about. 49227990, aaron.stevens@4ro.com.au. Stay up to date at 4ro.com.au and listen for more right across your day on 990 4RO.
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0: Hi, it's May 5th, the day in 1945 when one of Warner Brothers' favourites, Yosemite Sam, made his debut in Hair Trigger.
12: Oh, I hate that rabbit!
0: Alan Shepard became the first American in space in 1961.
13: No, somebody's going to ask me how it feels to be weightless, so you better pay attention to how it feels to be weightless.
0: Famous racehorse Secretariat won the 1973 Kentucky Derby in a still unbeaten record time.
14: What a way to win this race, and he won it with authority.
0: Paul Hogan married his Crocodile Dundee co-star Linda Kozlowski in 1990. They divorced in 2013.
15: If it wasn't for her sort of having to get up and go and the energy to go somewhere and do things, I'd sort of like lay around my hammock a little bit.
0: An important day in 2023 when the World Health Organization declared that COVID-19 was no longer a global health emergency.
16: In 3 years, COVID-19 has turned our world upside down.
0: Topping today's birthday list is British comedy legend Sir Michael Palin. The Monty Python member is now renowned for his travel documentaries and is 83.
17: Anyone got anything they'd rather be doing than marching up and down the square?
0: Welsh actor John Rhys-Davies turns 82, was in the Lord of the Rings and Indiana Jones movies.
18: Egyptian Mayor, morning edition, run!
0: There's a few Aussie Rules birthdays today. Hawthorne legend Robert Dipio Domenico is 68. Big Dipper won 5 flags with the Hawks and co-winner of the 1986 Brownlow.
19: Dipio Domenico goes Goldwood. Looks good.
0: Footscray great 350 gamer Doug Hawkins turns 66.
20: Hawkins, and he puts it through.
0: Aussie motor racing champion Glenn Seaton is 61.
21: They got the checker at the ready as Glenn Seaton punches it across the line.
0: Brisbane Broncos 300 gamer Corey Parker celebrates his 44.
22: To be able to, I guess, train alongside these guys was pretty special.
0: Henry Cavill, who played Superman in a couple of movies, is 43.
23: Next time they shine your light in the sky, don't go to it.
0: It's the multi-award-winning singer Adele's 38th birthday today. And special one for Swan star Isaac Heaney. He's 30.
24: It's Heaney time!
0: Finally, country music legend Tammy Wynette was born on this day in 1942, died aged 55 in 1998. remembering Tammy Wynette on May 5th.
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0: On this day, thanks to Move Mobility, make sure you drop into that spacious wheelchair accessible showroom or go to their website to check out the range of lift chairs, mattresses, wheeled walkers, wheelchairs, and just all those items that just make life easier from Move Mobility. 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As we celebrate Adele's birthday today, on this day, thanks to Move Mobility on 990 4RO. I let it

0: It's Adele celebrating her 38th birthday today. Heard all about it on this day thanks to Move Mobility on 994RO. I've got to say, I probably don't give Adele enough credit. Check out these accolades. 16 Grammy Awards, 12 Brit Awards, including 3 for British Album of the Year, an Academy Award, a Primetime Emmy Award, and a Golden Globe Award. The English singer, songwriter and actress is one of the world's best-selling music artists with sales over 120 million records worldwide, the best-selling female artist of the 20th century in the UK, and was named the best-selling artist of the 2010s in the US. So certainly achieved a lot, Adele, in her 38 years. Happy birthday to Adele. Got the latest news, sport and weather coming up soon. 4RO's Clash of the Chords, thanks to Antonio's. We'll find out which two songs are battling it out this morning on a 2 for Tuesday. And then we'll check in with Detective Inspector Luke Peachy from Crime Services Capricornia District on the Boodles Big Breakfast.
1: 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It's the 4RO Perry's IGA Secret Sound. 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Thanks to Perry's IGA, Wandle, Dean Street and Yeppoon. 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
9: Good morning, Joseph Price with your local news. A wet summer followed by recent dry weather has led to an accumulation of fuel loads in areas such as the Capricorn region. Volunteer firefighter crews have conducted hazard reduction burns in regional areas across the state in recent weeks in preparation of a dry winter. Rural Fire Service Queensland Deputy Chief Officer Joel Gordon says now is also the time for local landholders to prepare.
10: So our advice to landholders is to prepare their properties with the increased fuel loadings that we've seen as a result of the the wet seasons over the last few years, it is an ideal time for people to get in and start preparing their properties by cleaning up around their yards, mowing their lawns.
9: Calls for donations to help those in need in Rockhampton. Non-perishable food donations are now being accepted for the 2026 Hands of Support event, which brings together essential services for our community's most vulnerable people. Clothing donations will be accepted until this Friday, while food donations can be dropped off at the community pantry on Stanley Street until May 20th. The Hands of Support event is on at the Rockhampton Showgrounds on May 21st. A new Kershaw Gardens parkrun event will kick off in the coming weeks. The weekly 5-kilometre community event allows locals to walk, jog or run or volunteer and spectate, supporting the well-being of the community. Event director Gary Walmsley tells us why they decided to launch a second parkrun.
11: We're experiencing big numbers at the existing Rockhampton Park Run, and the car parking is not as friendly as it is here as well. So we're organising this park run to sort of take pressure off that and bring people to the event that perhaps have found the original park run challenging.
9: And the Australian Bureau of Statistics is looking for people to hit the streets in central Queensland. A recruitment drive is underway for 16,000 field officers to help out with the 2026 census coming up in August. Census National Spokesperson Emily Walter says they'll be hiring locally where possible.
12: We're looking to hire field officers locally, and this is because local knowledge is so important for supporting regional and rural communities to participate in the census. People from the community have connections already and a familiarity and understanding for those needing extra help.
1: National News Now.
13: Hello, I'm Rob McLennan. A search is underway off the far northern New South Wales coast following a boating tragedy that's claimed three lives. Police say a yacht capsized in heavy seas at Ballina around six last night. Four people made it to shore, but police unsure whether anyone else was on board. A marine rescue boat that went out to help also rolled in the choppy seas. Every working Aussie will receive a $200 to $300 tax offset. News Corp reporting the cost of living measure will feature in next week's budget. The Reserve Bank's expected to lift interest rates again today. Canstar's Sally Tindall urging us all to ask for a better deal.
14: Don't take any rate hike lying down. Pick up the phone to your bank and ask for an individual rate.
13: Heavy security expected in Darwin today for the court appearance of a man accused of killing Kumanjai Little Baby, 47-year-old Jefferson Lewis, up on three charges including murder. And the US is denying Iran's claims an American ship was struck by an Iranian missile in the Strait of Hormuz.
1: Insurance for home, contents, strata, landlords. Sure, insurance, but fair. 4RO, your sport now.
13: AFL first, Eagles coach Andrew McWalter is defending his side after Saturday's loss to the previously winless Tigers, telling AFL 360.
15: We've got 15 new players on our list. We've had an incredible amount of turnover in the last 2 years since I've been at the football club. Almost half of our playing list is new.
13: And in league, former Blues skipper James Tedesco says he'd love to get an Origin call-up, but he's not losing any sleep over it.
16: The desire and passion to play New South Wales is always going to be there for me, but again, I'm not putting myself under pressure.
1: 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Freedom without limits. 420 Richardson Road.
0: A little bit of cloud around today and light winds. Not expecting to see anything really in the gauge today, but over the next couple of days, got a shower or two forecast. Could see up to 4 mils in some parts of Capricornia tomorrow and again on Thursday, and then sunny heading into the weekend. 30 the expected top today for Rocky. Yeppoon getting to 26. Gladstone reaching 28 and Billawilla around 29 degrees. Currently sitting on 17 in Rocky. Billawilla's slipped underneath 12, sitting on 11.7 right now. Still up around 19, 20 degrees in Gladstone and Yeppoon.
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0: G'day, it's Aaron. Thanks for your company this morning. 49227990. Aaron.Stevens@4RO.com.au. Detective Inspector Luke Peachy from Crime Services Capricornia District soon. But first, after this, 4RO's Clash of the Chords. Thanks to Antonio's. Tell you which two songs are battling it out this morning on 4RO.

0: It's like the argument over whether pineapple goes on a pizza, anchovies or no anchovies. 4ROs, Clash of the Chords. Thanks to Antonio's Express, pizza for pizza lovers, Musgrave Street.
1: Yes, Antonio's Pizza for Pizza Lovers, with over 40 varieties of pizzas to choose from. But we always say Antonio's Pizza, pasta, ribs and more, because as well as the pizzas, there's those pastas with the fresh sauces made in store, the new recipe ribs, chicken wings, salads and so much more at Antonio's. You could win your Antonio's this week just by voting in 4RO's Clash of the Chords. We'll announce this week's winner of the pizza prize on Friday morning. But in the meantime, got to get you into the draw with another round of 4RO's Clash of the Chords. Two for Tuesday this morning, two songs to choose from the same artist. And it was announced on the weekend that Kate Sobrano is going to be inducted into the ARIA Hall of Fame. The next ARIA Awards happening in June, and it's the 40th anniversary of the ARIA Awards this year. So Kate Sobrano will be inducted into the ARIA Hall of Fame. Long overdue. Amazing voice. She's been a great Aussie artist over the years. So which Kate Sobrano song am I playing just after 8:30 this morning? There's this.

0: Soprano, Brave or Bedroom Eyes? Which of those am I playing just after 8:30 this morning as we celebrate Kate Soprano being inducted into the ARIA Hall of Fame? As I said, long overdue, incredible Aussie artist. So let's go, 49227990. Go to our Facebook page, vote for the Kate Soprano song you want to hear just after 8:30 in 4RO's Clash of the Chords, thanks to Antonio's Express, Antonio's Pizza, Pasta, Ribs and More in Musgrave Street. It's 9:94 RO. It is the Boodles Big Breakfast. Good morning, 17 to 7. And actually not catching up with Detective Inspector Luke Peachy from Crime Services Capricornia District this morning. Actually just been told that he's away for a little while. So we'll actually have somebody else replacing him over the next couple of weeks. So we'll catch up with him next week. It's interesting because I did want to find out more about this story in the Morning Bulletin this morning. CQ's stalking shame, 18 criminals exposed, stalking cases across central Queensland throughout the past year have revealed the disturbing lengths offenders went to when harassing their victims. Central Queensland courts in 2025 heard of the horror stalking activities 18 people carried out on victims, including using sex videos for blackmailing and installing hidden cameras. A BHP mine supervisor who stalked two women about the same time secretly recorded a video and then used it to blackmail one of his victims. He obviously is going through the courts at the moment, but just some of these stories, you can read it in the Morning Bulletin. Are harrowing, and maybe you didn't realise that stalking was such an issue in central Queensland. So we will find out more about that in coming weeks when we catch up, but also on the weekend looks like people were very well behaved at the opening of Aurizon Stadium and again for the marches yesterday. So we'll get more details over the next couple of weeks. But Detective Inspector Luke Peachy from Crime Services Capricornia District back in a couple of months. 7:45 on 9:94 RO.
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0: It's 9:90, 4RO, the talk of Central Queensland. Good morning. Boodle's Big Breakfast, thanks to Boodle's Meats in the Big Red Building on Bursinger Street. Latest news, sport and weather on the way includes a check-in with the Weather Bureau. Also, we'll spin the 4RO Wonder Wheel in the next 10 minutes. Worth $250 to spend this morning at Harvey Norman Electrical and Computers if one of your numbers come up. And we'll check in with Donna Kirkland, member for Rockhampton, after the opening of Aurizon Stadium on the weekend. So we'll hear more about that incredible facility. Hope you were there. If you were, share your thoughts. 49227990. They're saying nearly 5,000 people were there on Saturday night to watch the Capras win. Well done. And to open the new stadium at Brown Park, the old Brown Park, Aurizon Stadium. Don't forget 4RO's footy tipping competition while we're talking football. 4RO's footy tipping competition, thanks to Coco Brew, Coco Brew Express and Coco Brew Riverfront. Did it go off on the weekend? We're going to find out before 9 o'clock, but you can register anytime on our Facebook page or 49227990 to take on Robin this week in 4RO's footy tipping comp.
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9: Good morning. Joseph Price with your local news. Police are hunting a man accused of an armed robbery at a Parkhurst service station. Just before 7:30 Sunday night, the man entered the Yamba Road business armed with a large knife, threatening an employee and demanding cash and cigarettes. The man fled with the stolen goods, with police now appealing for information to help catch the offender. He's described as Caucasian, around 150 to 160 centimetres tall, with a slim build, and was wearing a black hoodie, long dark pants and fluoro yellow or green runners. Regional Queensland's richest race will be run today after Sunday's event was postponed. Issues with the main straight at Callaghan Park forced the rescheduling of the Archer in Rockhampton. Now the field will fight it out for the $1 million in prize money today. We're 3 months out from the 2026 census and the job ads are now live. The ABS is currently looking to recruit 16,000 field officers, the roles paying more than $31 an hour. Census National spokesperson Emily Walter is encouraging locals to apply, saying nothing beats local knowledge.
10: Field officers provide in-person support to help people complete their census. So they'll be responsible for things like delivering census forms, following up with households that have not responded yet, and generally making sure the community is well informed about the census, which may include running information sessions.
9: Construction has already started on a number of projects under the Queensland Beef Corridors program, with more on the way. Works on Clermont Alpha Road and Fitzroy Developmental Road are underway, with Alpha Tambo Road and May Downs Road projects starting later this year. In total, 24 projects are expected to be completed under the program. And Rockhampton has a new parkrun event kicking off in the coming weeks. The existing parkrun is growing and parking is limited in the Botanic Gardens, so the new Kershaw Gardens parkrun will kick off soon. Event director Gary Walmsley says the family-friendly 5K weekly run is open to people of all ages and abilities.
11: We have little kids do it. We have more older people as well. People over the world that have done it have been in their 90s or even over 100. So it's there for everybody. If you want to stay physically active and fit, which is great for all ages, parkrun is ideal for that.
1: National News now.
12: Hello, I'm Rob McLennan. A search is underway off the far northern New South Wales coast following a boating tragedy that's claimed three lives. Police say a yacht capsized in heavy seas at Ballina around six last night. Four people made it to shore, but police unsure whether anyone else was on board. A marine rescue boat that went out to help also rolled in the choppy seas. Every working Aussie will receive a $200 to $300 tax offset. News Corp reporting the cost of living measure will feature in next week's budget. The Reserve Bank's expected to lift interest rates again today. Canstar's Sally Tindall urging us all to ask for a better deal.
13: Don't take any rate hike lying down. Pick up the phone to your bank and ask for an individual rate.
12: Heavy security expected in Darwin today for the court appearance of a man accused of killing Kumanjai Little Baby, 47-year-old Jefferson Lewis, up on three charges, including murder. And the US is denying Iran's claims an American ship was struck by an Iranian missile in the Strait of Hormuz.
1: TestX. 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Your sport now.
12: AFL first, Eagles coach Andrew McWalter is defending his side after Saturday's loss to the previously winless Tigers, telling AFL 360.
14: We've got 15 new players on our list. We've had an incredible amount of turnover in the last 2 years since I've been at the football club. Almost half of our playing list is new.
12: And in league, former Blues skipper James Tedesco says he'd love to get an Origin call-up, but he's not losing any sleep over it.
15: The desire and passion to play New South Wales is always going to be there for me. But again, I'm not putting myself under pressure.
1: 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Sure, insurance, but fair.
0: Robert's out of the Weather Bureau this morning. G'day, Robert.
16: G'day.
0: Mate, there was the chance of some fog or mist around this morning. Did we see much?
16: Looking at the satellite picture, there might have been some inland. There definitely was some at Kingaroy. Obviously, that's a little far afield, but look, it's not out of the question. Doesn't seem to have been much on the coast, though.
0: Well, this morning, it's mostly clear skies, a little bit of cloud around. That cloud's going to build over the next couple of days, isn't it?
16: Yeah, no, so today's sort of mostly sunny and very slight chance of a shower, but then tomorrow and Thursday will be a little cloudier. You're probably going to look at about 2 to 3 millimetres of rain either of those days. So, yeah, the showers will get a little stronger. So, yeah, today is definitely the best weather for the next few days. But then sort of by Friday in the weekend, look, it'll be mostly sunny again. So we are in store for a pretty good weekend, luckily. No, and it has been dry lately, obviously. But yeah, look, it's not a very interesting week weather-wise, to be honest with you. So, like I said, there's the showers tomorrow and Thursday, then the weekend mostly sunny. As far as maximum temperatures, they will come down gradually through the end of the week. So today, So Rockhampton's going to get up to 30. By the weekend, it'll be down to 26. Then, yeah, same for the rest of the area. So Yeppoon's going to be about 26 today, getting down to about 23 on Saturday. Slight cooling trend through the weekend, but nothing really too dramatic.
0: Well, I was looking at Billawheeler, though. Billawheeler will get down into single figures. It's going to be very cold in Billawheeler Saturday,
16: that's
0: Sunday.
16: Right. Yep. For the overnight temperatures, yeah. It will get down to 5 degrees on Saturday morning. So, yeah, that is actually pretty chilly. Sunday will be around 8 degrees as well in Billawheeler. So, yeah, some chilly weather, a bit further inland.
0: Had to happen eventually.
16: Yeah, no, it had to happen eventually.
0: Apart from that, the waters forecast isn't looking too bad.
16: Yeah. So on the coastal waters for the area for today, it is a east to southeasterly swell below 1 metre inshore, and then about 1.5 to 2.5 metres offshore. And it will stay pretty much an easterly swell of about below 1 metre for the next 2 days. Then the seas are pretty low as well at below 1 metre. So, yeah, pretty calm out there. You know, coming into that time of year where there isn't that much weather, to be honest, you might have seen the seasonal forecast looking quite dry, though, so that's slightly unfortunate, but it is what it is.
0: Yeah, well, it's not too bad this week. It's a bit up and down, some showers around the next couple of days, cooler temperatures on the weekend. There's something for you to do.
16: Yeah, I'm not out of a job yet.
0: Hey, Robert, good to talk to you. Have a great day.
16: Good talking to you.
0: So heading for a top today, as we heard from Robert, of 30 degrees for Rockhampton. Yeppoon expecting a top of 26. Gladstone getting to 28 and Billawheeler 29, but those temperatures dropping as we head towards the weekend. Staying up pretty similar to those temps over the next couple of days with those showers about, but definitely as we get towards the weekend, those temperatures will drop amongst clear skies. Sitting on 17 degrees in Rocky, our overnight low 16.4 at 5:40. Didn't stay there for too long though. 12.8 currently in Billow, did get down to 11.3. Gladstone 20 degrees currently, Yeppoon sitting on 19.
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0: G'day, it's Aaron. 9 past 7, 49227 990 is my number. Aaron.Stevens@4RO.com.au. Were you there on Saturday night? Certainly spoken to a lot of people who were there on Saturday night at the opening of Horizon Stadium, the Brown Park upgrade. And of course, the Capras got a win, which just made it so much better against reigning champions Burley Bears. It was a great game on the field and it was terrific off the field too. The new stadium is amazing. Donna Kirkland, member for Rockhampton, joins us soon. There is a couple of questions around the stadium though, which we'll put to Donna Kirkland not too far away. But in the meantime, we've got a wheel to spin. $250. It's been sitting there all long weekend just waiting to be spun, the 4RO Wonder Wheel, thanks to Harvey Norman Electrical and Computers. $250 to spend if one of your numbers come up this morning. Easiest competition in the world. Pick a couple of numbers, if thanks to Harvey Norman Electrical and Computers. $250 to spend if one of your numbers come up this morning. Easiest competition in the world. Pick a

0: Wonder what's going to happen now. The 4RO Wonder Wheel. Thanks to Harvey Norman Electrical and Computers. It's got Central Queensland in a spin.
1: Went off twice last week. We gave away $1,450 to Wayne. Let's see what happens this week with the 4RO Wonder Wheel. Thanks to Harvey Norman Electrical and Computers. Starts at $250 this morning. G'day, Bill.
2: G'day.
1: Did you get some time off across the weekend?
2: No, I didn't. I worked on the weekend, so...
1: Worked on the weekend.
2: Yeah, it could have been a better weekend.
1: What about this weekend? Get this weekend off?
2: Yeah, got this one off. Yeah,
1: all right,
2: so it
1: good.
2: It could be way better.
1: All right, Bill, well, let's see if we can get you spending $250 at Harvey Norman Electrical and Computers. What numbers are we looking for?
2: Could I get 7 and 13?
1: 7 and 13. Well, interestingly, 13 is only a click away from where it's sitting right now after it finished off on Friday afternoon or Friday morning. So it's been sitting there all weekend ready to spin up 13. Shall we give it a go?
2: Yeah, let's do it.
1: All right. Oh, there we go. We're away, Bill. Good luck.
2: Thank you. Come on.
1: 7 and 13. Call them out.
2: 7 and 13. Come on, 13. I think it's 13.
1: Yeah, okay. All right, we're hoping for 13. As I said, it was only a very close to where it was sitting. So 7 and 13, $250 to spend at Harvey Norman Electrical and Computers. Call it home, Bill, as it slows down.
2: 13. Come on.
1: 13. I'll tell you, there's a 3 in the number, but 43. Yeah, no, a while away, I'm afraid, Bill. But you have a fantastic week. Enjoy your weekend off this weekend, and we'll catch you between now and then.
2: Well, thank you.
1: There you go. Bill, thank you. It's $300 tomorrow morning. Hopefully we get to climb to another big amount. $1,450 given away last week was terrific. $300 tomorrow morning, thanks to Harvey Norman Electrical and Computers. The 4RO Wonder Wheel, thanks to Harvey Norman Electrical and Computers. I'm just seeing if I can find 7 or 13. Oh, yeah, no, I needed some more energy this morning. I had a little bit to go. So there you go. Back again tomorrow morning, just after 7.
0: There's nothing like living in CQ. And every Saturday morning, we celebrate every aspect of living in Central Queensland.

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8: A 1, 2, 3.

0: Love that. Delamitri, Kiss This Thing Goodbye. Good song. 22 past 7, Boodle's Big Breakfast on 994RO and the opening of Horizon Stadium on Saturday night, topped off by the fact that the Capras got a win. It was a terrific night, a full stadium, a great crowd, and the stadium looks amazing. State-of-the-art, world-class. Donna Kirkland, member for Rockhampton. Congratulations to you and everyone involved.
1: Oh, thanks so much, Aaron. I think this is a long-term project, so there are so many people involved, including the previous government, of course. But here we are with the Christopher Lee government needed to make sure that we could deliver this project. So thank you. I think it's thanks to all of Rockhampton, to be perfectly honest. It's been a really big effort, but they pulled it off. They tell me it was a little bit like the block in the last few days. They had 100 people there, 100 workers there trying to get that thing ready to go for the game on Saturday, which was a great game and awesome to see Capras bring it home because, of course, they'll be playing there again this week. Woohoo!
0: Absolutely, and no doubt it'll be packed again. The lights are amazing. The lights are incredible, not just how bright it was on the field, but they do sequences with the music and everything. That was very cool.
1: That's right. I was actually sitting next to the gentleman who was responsible for the lights. Oh, you should have seen the passion in his eyes. He was so excited. Every time the lights were doing something, his attention was not on the field. He was looking straight at those lights because he tells me that they can do letters. They can do all kinds of things. Wow. They can make those lights do whatever they want them to do. Pretty impressive. I said, how do you clean them? And he said, oh, yes, that'll be a project. He said, but no, he said, there's professionals that do that. Of course, a woman asks how you clean them.
0: Yeah, exactly. Matt Canavan, of course, he was there. Look, it was a great turn up from all the officials, but Matt Canavan straight away looked at that other side of the field and said, what do we do there?
1: Yes, that's right. Stage two. I mean, originally when this was put forward, it was the full thing where the other side, the eastern side, the eastern stadium, the eastern stand, grandstand, I should say, because the whole complex is now known as the Horizon Stadium.
0: Yep.
1: It is changed from Brown Park to Horizon Stadium. And, of course, the new grandstand is the Jack Crow stand. And then the other stand over there will be stage two of this project. That's going to require, I'm told, just a few coins. Oh, I nearly said how much then, but I don't even want to say it because it'll probably change 10 times.
0: Well, certainly with the sports minister in town, there was a push. There were plenty of people who got in his ear.
1: Yeah, that's right, including myself. I've been talking to him about it since we knew that stage two would bring us to the capacity that we need to be the hosts of that NRL number 20 team, which would be fabulous. All the talent comes out of our region. And, of course, we had Harry Grant and Cameron Munster there. Their names are now, they've got some rooms there named after them, as well as Belinda Sharp, a pioneer and official in the game, so, and Tamika Upton as well, I believe. So it's, it stands to reason that we should continue to grow this facility. There's a very, very long-term vision for this, and it's about putting Queensland, central Queensland, I should say, Aaron, on the map. And we know we've got the Olympics coming. Where do you think we might have one of those decentralised openings?
0: Exactly. That's right. You said on Saturday night the amount of people you just heard go, wow.
1: Oh, definitely. As you come into the colonnade, see, I think a lot of us if you haven't been into the new Jack Crow stand or into the new Horizon Stadium itself, you would not be aware of what's tucked in within that Jack Crow stand. In the centre of it, in the guts of it, of course, is the colonnade, which has got lots of food outlets, all of those things that you would see in the Suncorp Stadium and places like that. So when people were going up the stairs, I could hear them, wow, wow. And just people walking through, as you were walking through, you could hear the conversations. This is amazing. It's just like down south. A lot of people comparing it to Townsville, of course. But that's what the vision was.
0: Yes.
1: And, right where it's at right now, and I've said this a number of times, it is definitely the premier entertainment venue now in our region. So hosting up to 15,000 people for concerts, 6,000 people for games, and continuing, as you rightfully said, once we build it, it'll go to 10,000 people for games and even more people for concerts. How fabulous.
0: Incredible. Now, there was always going to be a couple of teething problems. I got an email from Maria who said, when you've got Donna Kirkland on, could you ask her about parking around Brown Park when there's a home game? You could not even drive down Murray Street. Cars were parked on both sides of the road. Other vehicles were stopping and letting people off. It was a real balls up, in Maria's words. What is the club going to do to alleviate the problem? Look, I mean, you know, a big crowd. It took a long time to get a taxi and there were a lot of people hanging around on Saturday night. Obviously, parking was always going to be a question.
1: Yeah, and it's a fair comment. And when I was on council, it was one of the things that I brought up time and time again. And then I always got answered with the same response, which is that yes, when there's a trigger that will happen at a particular number of people, number of patrons, when they know that there's so it's a traffic management plan, and it triggers each time it hits a different increment in the number of people that will be there. That Saturday didn't quite hit that increment, the first increment for the traffic management plan. Now, what a traffic management plan means is that all different public transport modes, it means local government get involved, it's roads that are particularly closed and all kinds of other things that happen, but buses as well from the CBD, because when we are getting to have these massive crowds, they'll be staying in motels. A lot of them will walk and all that sort of thing as well, but there will be huge traffic management plans, as I said, that trigger as you get those larger numbers. It's no different to what happens down south at the larger stadiums. You'd see that transport is always something that people are thinking about in advance. Yeah.
0: All right. Well, we'll see how that all happens going forward. Donna, look, it was a fantastic night on Saturday night. The Capras even got the win. So to everybody involved, as you said, former government as well, this has been going on for a long time and long awaited for. Horizon Stadium is here.
1: Horizon Stadium is here, and as part of the Christopher Foley government, I'm excited to be able to be a part of that delivery. Everyone get your tickets, because this week is going to be another great game. Of course, Capras beat Bears, who were last year's premiers last week, but they've got the Jets, who are currently, I think, are they second?
0: Somewhere
1: on the ladder,
0: yeah,
1: at the moment. So this Saturday is going to be another big game, so get your tickets. It's awesome. It's a fabulous experience, and you're just going to love it.
0: Good to talk to you, Donna. Thank you.
1: Okay, thanks, Aaron.
0: Donna Kirkland, member for Rockhampton, have your say, 49227990, if you were there on Saturday night. Latest news, sport and weather coming up. We've still got one song to get with 4RO's Quick Shots, thanks to Gus's, a shot above the rest. We'll have a crack at that soon. And also, Colin Boyce, member for Flynn.
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12: Good morning. Joseph Price with your local news. A man's on the run after he allegedly robbed a Parkhurst service station at Knife Point. Just before 7.30 Sunday night, the man entered the Yamba Road business with a large knife, threatening an employee and demanding cash and cigarettes. The man fled with the stolen goods, with police now appealing for information to help catch the offender. He's described as Caucasian, around 150 to 160 centimetres tall with a slim build, and was wearing a black hoodie, long dark pants and fluoro yellow or green runners. Landowners are being encouraged to prepare their properties to manage fire risks. Queensland's Rural Fire Service is advising now is the ideal time for residents to mow their lawns, clean up around their homes and undertake mitigation burns. Deputy Chief Officer Joel Gordon says the perfect mix of wet weather and dry weather has led to the accumulation of large fuel loads.
13: Obviously, we had some really good rain across the Capricorn Coast down into the White Bay, Burnett and parts of the southeast, sort of through the latter part of 2025 and into the early part of summer this year. But we have slowly seen a drying trend across much of those areas in the last couple of months.
12: The community is being called on to help support homeless people in Rockhampton. Non-perishable food donations are now being accepted for the 2026 Hands of Support event, which brings essential services together for our community's most vulnerable people. Clothing donations will be accepted until Friday, while food donations can be dropped off at the community pantry on Stanley Street until May 20th. The Hands of Support event is on at the Rockhampton Showgrounds on May 21st. And Central Queensland locals are encouraged to apply to help out with the August census. There are 16,000 field officer jobs up for grabs across the country. Census National spokesperson Emily Walter says field officers deliver forms, follow up with anyone that hasn't responded, and keep their local community informed about the census.
14: We're looking for people who have good communication skills primarily, but also the ability to build rapport and respond respectfully and sensitively when circumstances needed. They'll also need to be organised and able to manage their workload.
2: National News now.
15: Hello, I'm Rob McLennan. A search is underway off the far northern New South Wales coast following a boating tragedy that's claimed three lives. Police say a yacht capsized in heavy seas at Ballina around six last night. Four people made it to shore, but police unsure whether anyone else was on board. A marine rescue boat that went out to help also rolled in the choppy seas. Every working Aussie will receive a $200 to $300 tax offset. News Corp reporting the cost of living measure will feature in next week's budget. The Reserve Bank's expected to lift interest rates again today. CanStar's Sally Tindall urging us all to ask for a better deal.
16: Don't take
11: any rate hike lying down, pick up the phone to your bank and ask for an individual rate.
15: Heavy security expected in Darwin today for the court appearance of a man accused of killing Kumanjai Little Baby, 47-year-old Jefferson Lewis, up on three charges, including murder. And the US is denying Iran's claims an American ship was struck by an Iranian missile in the Strait of Hormuz.
2: Wandle, Need and Feed. The name says it all. Next to Thinkwater. 994RO, your sport now.
15: AFL first, Eagles coach Andrew McWalter is defending his side after Saturday's loss to the previously winless Tigers, telling AFL 360.
16: We've got 15 new players on our list. We've had an incredible amount of turnover in the last 2 years since I've been at the football club. Almost half of our playing list is new.
15: And in league, former Blues skipper James Tedesco says he'd love to get an Origin call-up, but he's not losing any sleep over it.
17: The desire and passion to play New South Wales is always going to be there for me, but again, I'm not putting myself under pressure.
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0: A mostly sunny slash partly cloudy day today. A little bit of cloud around this morning, heading for a top of 30 degrees for Rockhampton. On the Capricorn Coast, southeasterlies 10 to 15 knots, seas below a metre. UV index today getting to 7, which is high. But those temperatures, over the next couple of days, going to see some showers about, so the temperatures will stay pretty warm, but then dropping off as we head towards the weekend. Yeppoon 26 today, Gladstone getting to 28, and Billawilla 29 degrees. Currently sitting on, where are we? It's gone all over the place. Wait a sec. Let me reset it. Here we go. Rocky currently sitting on 18.5 degrees, 21 in Gladstone, 20 in Yeppoon, and Pilliwheeler recovering after that overnight low of 11, sitting on 15.
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0: Colin Boyce, member for Flynn, joins us soon. He's going to update us on all the fun at the Taroom show, so we'll get to that. And also we've got budget next week, so we'll have a chat about that as well. And Colin Boyce, member for Flynn, joins us soon. First of all,
2: time to have a shot at 4RO's Gus's Quick Shots. Reveal the songs to win, thanks to Gus's. A shot above the rest.
0: We've only got one song to reveal to give away the lunch for two at Gus's, so you can swoop in here, reveal the final song and win yourself the lunch for two. It's an AFL song. We know the theme. The theme is sports-related songs, 10cc Dreadlock Holiday, Bob Dylan Hurricane, Midnight Oil, King of the Mountain and Sherbet. How's that revealed? Just got to get the one in the middle. Just that one in the middle. That's all we're going to do. If you can reveal that one, you'll win the lunch for two and the coffees, thanks to Gus's, a shot above the rest. And amongst a group of songs about sport, this one is about AFL. So 49227990. Let's see if we can get it this morning. Good luck. Couple of people think they're onto it. 49227990, 4RO's Quick Shots. Thanks to Gus's, a shot above the rest on the Boodles Big Break.

0: Time to have a shot at 4RO's Gus's Quick Shots. Reveal the songs to win, thanks to Gus's. A shot above the rest.
1: Kit's on the phone to reveal this final song in 4RO's Quick Shots, thanks to Gus's. A shot above the rest. Here we go. They're sports-related songs. We've got four down. The one in the middle is the one we need to reveal. It's got something to do with AFL. G'day, Kit.
2: Good morning, Aaron. What a beautiful day.
1: Yes, you're an AFL fan, aren't you?
2: I am. I used to play it in the old days. Well, you know, not on the big stage, but, you know, just local sort of thing. Way back last century, actually.
1: Yeah, there you go. Who do you support?
2: Oh, mate, there's only one team, the Brisbane Lions. Yeah. Before that, there was the Brisbane Bears, but no, we'll go to the Brisbane Lions. They're doing fantastic.
1: They are, aren't they? All right, well, let's see if that AFL knowledge gets you this. What song is it, smack bang in the middle of 4RO's Quick Shots?
2: Up There, Gazelle.
1: It's not Up There, Gazelle.
2: Oh, there you go. I've had a shocker then.
1: Kit,
2: that's
1: it's
2: the
1: not...
2: only AFL song I think I can put my mind to. So that was it. I'm on to this. I missed by that much, Aaron.
1: Maybe it's the other one. There's definitely another one, at least one other one. So we'll see if we can get that tomorrow morning when we play 4RO's Quick Shots. Try again soon, Kit.
2: No worries. Thanks, Aaron. All the best.
1: You too. Yeah, it's not Up There, Gazelle. See, it seems, I mean, I obviously know what the song is, so it seems pretty obvious to me, but it is tricky. There's only just that little snippet. We'll have another go tomorrow morning. 4RO's Quick Shots, thanks to Gus's, a shot above the rest. Fingers crossed for tomorrow morning. This one's been around for ages. 7:13. Let's catch up with Colin Boyce, member for Flynn. Good morning.
3: Good morning, Central Queensland.
1: Colin, in the news today, plenty of warnings about the fire season ahead, and now is the time to clean up around the place. In your travels, you would have seen that fuel. It's certainly a little bit dry out there.
3: Well, certainly is. It's getting a bit drier, and obviously after a magnificent season, there's lots of grass, lots of fuel, lots of opportunity for fires to start. And once again, recommend everybody be aware of that. Clean up around your houses. Be prepared if a fire does start.
1: I know you are often in contact with our rural fireys. What are they saying?
3: Well, yeah, absolutely, and they're on the constant vigil to, do fire breaks, plan fire breaks, plan around their homes, all of that sort of thing.
1: Absolutely. All right. How was the Taroom show? Oh, it's coming up. When is it? Today?
3: Yes, today is Taroom show, and I'm at Taroom, got home last night, and be attending the show today.
1: And what can we expect from the Taroom show?
3: Oh, well, it's a lovely community event. It's one of the good little shows in central Queensland, my hometown, obviously, and it's always well attended and well run.
1: Yeah, good. When does the Taroom show run? It starts today?
3: It started yesterday, so it's a two-day show, Monday and Tuesday. Today's the last day, the formal of the show today, all of that sort of thing. Fireworks tonight. Hope to see everybody.
1: Will we see you wandering around with a Dagwood dog in your hand?
3: I don't think so. I'm not a Dagwood dog guy.
1: Fair enough. All right. Federal budget next week. Colin, what are you expecting?
3: Oh, look, I think the federal government will do a backpedal on all of the capital gains tax incentives. I think they will reverse the gearing. For me, that's just a signal that says anybody who wants to save for their future, we're going to tax you.
1: What do you think of this front page in the Courier-Mail today that suggests that, or at least it suggests that Jim Chalmers has said that you're allowed to change election promises if it's for the good of the nation?
3: Oh, that's shifting the goalposts once again, and you know, that's all political spin, is what they call that, and their commitment, honour their commitments, is all I could say.
1: It says here that breaking his promise not to mess with property tax concessions this term and wind back the negative gearing and capital gains discounts in next week's federal budget will instead build trust with Australians.
3: I don't think that is the case. As I said, explained to me, how doing that is possibly going to make a house more affordable for younger Australians.
1: Certainly going to be interesting, isn't it?
3: It will, and to Canberra on the weekend, down for budget week, obviously, and we'll wait and see Mr. Chalmers' budget speech and wait and see what becomes of it.
1: All right. And the other thing is the Flynn Volunteer Awards.
3: Yeah, certainly. Volunteer Awards are happening as we speak. Yeah, wonderful thing. All of our volunteers. One of the reasons we have local shows is because of the volunteers.
1: Absolutely. So how do you get more details about the awards?
3: Well, our contacts with my offices, either in Gladstone, Gander or Emerald.
1: All right. Terrific. Colin, great to talk to you. Have a fantastic day. Enjoy the Taroom Show.
3: I shall.
1: There you go.
3: Going from Queensland.
1: Colin Boyce, member for Flynn, joining us on 994RO.
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0: Boodle's Big Breakfast on 94RO. Good morning. Thanks to Boodle's Meats in the Big Red Building on Bursiga Street. We'll catch up with Peter Boodle tomorrow morning and get some specials. You can always stay up to date with those specials on their Facebook page. Or remember, meat packs online to click and collect or get your meat delivered. Latest news, sport and weather coming up in just a sec. We'll have another go at the 4RO Perry's IGA Secret Sound soon, worth $190 to spend at Perry's IGA, Wandledean Street in Yeboon, if it goes off this morning. And being a Tuesday, we'll check in with the Mayor of the Livingston Shire, Adam Bellow. And also, being a public holiday yesterday, we'll catch up with Robin from Cocoa Brew, 4RO's footy tipping competition. Thanks to Cocoa Brew, Cocoa Brew Express and Cocoa Brew Riverfront now. So we'll find out whether it jackpotted last weekend or whether we're going to give it away and then get back to $50 again this week. You can nominate any time for 4RO's footy tipping competition on our Facebook page or 49227990.
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1: Good morning. Joseph Price with your local news. A wet summer followed by recent dry weather has led to an accumulation of fuel loads in areas such as the Capricorn region. Volunteer firefighter crews have conducted hazard reduction burns in regional areas across the state in recent weeks in preparation of a dry winter. Rural Fire Service Queensland Deputy Chief Officer Joel Gordon says now is also the time for local landholders to prepare.
2: So our advice to landholders is to prepare their properties with the increased fuel loadings that we've seen as a result of the wet seasons over the last few years. It is an ideal time for people to get in and start preparing their properties by cleaning up around their yards, mowing their lawns.
1: The richest race in regional Queensland will be run today after Sunday's event was postponed. Issues with the main straight at Callaghan Park force a rescheduling of the Archer in Rockhampton. Now the field will fight it out for the $1 million in prize money today. Construction has started on two priority projects under the Queensland Beef Corridors program, with more on the way. Works on Clermont Alpha Road and Fitzroy Developmental Road are underway, with Alpha Tambo Road and May Downs Road projects starting later this year. In total, 24 projects are expected to be completed under the $500 million program, with five priority projects being completed in the early works package. It'll see 200 kilometres of roads sealed across central Queensland, boosting connectivity for rural communities and supporting the efficient transport of cattle to market. And a second parkrun event will kick off in the coming weeks, with Rockhampton Council providing support to ensure a safer event for all. Parkrun Australia received a $2,000 grant from Council to buy a defibrillator for the new Kershaw Gardens event. Event director Gary Walmsley says the defib ensures the safety of everyone taking part.
3: It's a great thing because it increases the percentage of being able to save someone who has a heart attack or any heart problems. It does help in that area, so we're really big on that as well, making it safe for everybody, and the assurance there is that they'll be helped if any issues arise.
0: National News now.
4: Morning, I'm Rob McLennan. Well, it's been revealed two marine rescuers are among three people who've died in a boating tragedy off northern New South Wales. It happened near Ballina last night when the rescue vessel capsized while trying to reach a stricken yacht that has since sunk. Four people managed to get safely to shore. The man accused of abducting and killing Kumanjai Little Baby will face court today, charged with murder. 47-year-old Jefferson Lewis was arrested on Thursday night and then flown from Alice Springs to Darwin after riots erupted following his capture. Home buyers are holding their breath this morning ahead of the RBA's interest rates decision this afternoon. The Reserve's expected to again lift the cash rate by 25 basis points. And authorities are refusing a request for the cruise ship at the centre of a hantavirus outbreak to dock at Cape Verde off Africa's western coast. The outbreak has claimed three lives so far. The disease is caused by exposure to infected mice and rats.
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4: AFL First, Eagles coach Andrew McWalter is defending his side after Saturday's loss to the previously winless Tigers, telling AFL 360.
5: We've got 15 new players on our list. We've had an incredible amount of turnover in the last 2 years since I've been at the football club. Almost half of our playing list is new.
4: And in league, former Blues skipper James Tedesco says he'd love to get an Origin call-up, but he's not losing any sleep over it.
6: The desire and passion to play New South Wales is always going to be there for me, but again, I'm not putting myself under pressure.
0: 4RO weather for Rockhampton and Central Queensland. 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
7: A little bit of cloud around this morning, a partly cloudy slash mostly sunny day today before some showers. The next couple of days, a shower or two each day. Could see up to 4 mils in the gauge in some parts of Capricornia tomorrow and then again on Thursday. And then sunny heading into the weekend with some cooler temperatures overnight and during the day across the weekend right across Capricornia, Billawheeler, the most likely spot. 30 the expected top today for Rockhampton though. Yeppoon getting to 26, Gladstone 28. And Billawheeler are expecting a top of 29 degrees today. Rockies close to 20, just on the verge of hitting 20 degrees. It's 20 right now in Yeppoon, 23 in Gladstone and 17 in Billawheeler.
0: A bigger and better breakfast thanks to Boodles Meats. The Boodles Big Breakfast. Go to Boodles Meats on Facebook. 994RO.
7: So you got the warning early. You'll need a jacket. Need to get your jackets out and your blankets out for this weekend. Don't worry about that. It's going to be very cool. 8:06, the Mayor of the Livingston Shire, Adam Bellow, joining us before 8:30. But first of all, what is this? We gave you the clue ready. And you've been using ready well. $190 to spend at Perry's IGA, Wandle Dean Street in Yeppoon. Did you ever think about it across the weekend? There it is. So the sound ready, $190 to spend at Perry's IGA, Wandle Dean Street in Yeppoon. Put it all together for your chance to win this morning. One more listen. What comes to mind when you hear that, and can you link ready to it for the chance to win with the 4RO Perry's IGA Secret Sound? Good luck.

0: close, like your speakers up close, when it moves along so that the next lot of groceries can be put through. That's my thought.
1: And it's a good thought, great thinking, but it's not that, Lucy.
0: Righto, I've got another one in mind, but I won't use it until next time.
1: You're going to hold on to it, are you?
0: Yeah, unless you want it now.
1: Well, you can give it to me now, absolutely. Go for your life.
0: Righto. I don't think it's this, but you know the little thing, the divider?
1: Yes.
0: You put through the, between the groceries?
1: Yep.
0: That little slot along the side, if you put that down and push it along... it sort of makes a sound like that.
1: Yeah, I like that. And you know what? We've actually done a sound with the divider before, dropping the divider on the old conveyor belt. But no, it's nothing to do with the divider.
0: Righto, very good.
1: Thank you, Lucy. Thanks for having a go. Keep trying. Some good thoughts there. Jill, good morning. How are you, Jill?
2: Really well, thank you, Aaron. How
1: That's
2: are you?
1: Good, good. We got told there was some fog around this morning. Did you get much up your way?
2: Oh, we had a little bit on the way to Struck Oil.
1: Yeah, right. Yes.
2: Went this morning. Hang on a minute. Just go in. It won't be a minute. I'm taking our little boy to school shortly.
1: Yeah, just go in. I'll just be there in a moment. I'll go. The 4RO Perry's IGA secret sound. I'll be with you soon.
2: Okay.
1: Yes. What do you think this is, Jill?
2: Would it be getting the meat slicer ready to slice the meat in the deli?
1: It's not getting the meat slicer ready.
2: Oh, okay.
1: Okay. All right. Thank you. You better go with
2: Thank
1: your
2: you.
1: Little one going into school.
2: Okay, thanks.
1: See you Bye. Later. There you go, the 4RO Perry's IGA secret sound. Now, Luke is off this week, so it'll be back again tomorrow morning and worth $210 to spend. $210 tomorrow morning, the Perry's IGA secret sounds. Ready is your clue. Is it time for another clue?
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0: It's the Boodles Big Breakfast on 994RO with Meatloaf, 20 past 8. Tuesday mornings we check in with the Mayor of the Livingston Shire, Adam Bellow. Adam, good morning.
1: Oh, good morning, Aaron, to you and all your listeners. It's great to be with you.
0: How was your long weekend?
1: It was absolutely lovely. Spent it with a lot of family and grandkids down at the beach. Nice. And the water was a bit cooler, though, than perhaps we've... But there you go, that's the change of season, but it was still absolutely beautiful.
0: Well, if you look at the forecast for this weekend, it's going to be cooler still by the time we get to Saturday and Sunday.
1: Yeah, that's right. We almost forget that we get a winter here in central Queensland because the summers can be quite long and hot. But when it comes, it certainly reminds us that there is still a little bit of chilly weather for a couple of days in central Queensland. So it's absolutely lovely.
0: Absolutely. Seems like we talk about this each week when we catch up, but that continuing response to traffic concerns about congestion on the coast as your town's boom.
1: Well, that's right. It's no surprise, I guess, that people are frustrated with traffic delays in areas around where we're experiencing that high growth, which is especially evident in behind Lammermoor and Scenic Highway, the Toorumbal area, Terengganu. And I think the latest recordings at the Tambi Road roundabout at peak times was about 9 minutes people were waiting. Mm. And that is just getting to the point where, under council is looking for every solution that we can. And that's why we've put into the round two of the Residential Activation Fund, which is the state government's fund to stimulate housing. But what we've said to them is, we've planned well to get housing in the right places along the east-west connector stage one corridor behind the Pines. That'll be a great estate over many years. But what we really need is support for improved traffic corridors. And one of the most significant ones that we've identified and submitted is the Chandler Road east and west road corridor that, for those who aren't familiar, that basically will connect you at the back of Lammermoor Beach, sort of where Clayton Road is at the southern end, take you through those housing estates there and through right out to the Tambi Road. And it's a critical one that can help take people away from those pressure points. But importantly then, if we can continue to be successful with funding for the east-west and roll stage two out, which that's a big call because we're only just really starting stage one, but we've got to have a plan and we've got to be able to put it before the government and say we've actually got the solutions in many ways for your state road roundabout problems that you've got, which could be in excess of $100 to $120 million to fix. We've got solutions with that east-west stage two connecting to Chandler Road that is more in the tune of $60 to $70 million. So we've put that forward in a submission and we'll give it our best shot and hopefully we'll wait and see.
0: Yeah, well done. All right, we'll stay up to date on that. The pool, we're getting closer to opening of the pool.
1: Yeah, the pool is getting very close. It's going to be a great pool opening. Everybody's welcome. But we haven't sent out the invitations yet because we still don't know the date. And it's been extremely difficult to pick a date because every time we have done, either the federal politicians from the government haven't been able to come or the weather's turned bad and they've had to defer on a number of occasions. But the exciting news is the pool is very close and we'll be sending out invitations hopefully this week. And everybody's welcome. Senator Pauline Hanson, she'll be more than welcome there. And absolutely, this is the community's pool. But importantly, we'll be abiding by the contract that council signed with the federal government funding partner that stipulates who will be speaking. And that's what you do. You honour contracts, and that's my job to honour contracts on behalf of the ratepayers of Livingston. But importantly, everybody's welcome, and I'd look forward to having an ice cream and a sausage with Senator Hanson if she's able to come.
0: Well done. And tell us about Butterfly Day.
1: Oh, Butterfly Day is a beautiful, beautiful family day for those who would like to come along and learn the experience more about nature and with the focus on butterflies. That this time of year, with the change of season, we see our butterflies coming out and doing what they do. And it's a beautiful little chance at the Lammermoor Native Gardens. which is just about halfway along Lammermoor Beach there. It's a lovely little environment with a mix of sort of paper barks and little trails that you can walk through. And we've got some Friends of Lammermoor Native Gardens. They'll host that along with council's environmental staff, and some really good educational tours that you can join in and learn a little bit more about the beautiful butterflies that come out each and every year in that location.
0: Terrific. That's very good. All right, more details, of course, on council's website.
1: Yeah, that's right. Absolutely. Tune in there, jump onto that to that platform, and you can learn about all those things. And also, moving ahead with the arrivals plaza on Great Keppel Island, I hear that it's going well.
0: Yes.
1: And the builders over there are advancing. They've got the slab done, which is a big achievement on an island. And they've used a mobile batching machine, and apparently the pour went very well. So everybody was relieved to get that stage of that really important building. The arrivals plaza is now complete, and they can start working to get the roof on and all those sorts of things. So really exciting to see movement in that space on Great Keppel Island.
0: Absolutely. Good to talk to you. Have a great week.
1: Hey, always a pleasure. Good morning.
0: Thank you. Adam Bellow, Mayor of the Livingston Shire, joining us this morning on 994RO. 26 past 8, we'll find out how the footy tipping competition went on the weekend. 4RO's footy tipping competition, thanks to Coco Brew, Coco Brew Express and Coco Brew Riverfront. On this day coming up, thanks to Move Mobility and 4RO's Clash of the Chords, it's Kate Sobrano this morning. It was announced on the weekend that Kate Sobrano will be inducted into the ARIA Hall of Fame. A couple of Kate Sobrano songs to vote for on our Facebook page. It's one of them's won in a landslide, so we'll get to that soon.
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12: Good morning. Joseph Price with your local news. Police are hunting a man accused of an armed robbery at a Parkhurst service station. Just before 7.30 Sunday night, the man entered the Yamba Road business armed with a large knife, threatening an employee and demanding cash and cigarettes. The man fled with the stolen goods, with police now appealing for information to help catch the offender. A full description of the man is on our website, and anyone with information is urged to contact police. Regional rail services will be affected as industrial action continues. Services are being cut by 20% until further notice amid stalled pay talks between the union and Queensland Rail. Transport Minister Brent Mickleberg urging them to come back to the negotiating table.
13: We know that Queenslanders are frustrated. We're frustrated as well. And I'm calling on the unions, specifically the RTBU, the ETU and the AMWU, to stop striking, to come back to work.
12: Spirit of the Outback eastbound services will continue from Long Range to Mount Larkham, skipping Rockhampton, with Rockhampton passengers to be transferred from Mount Larkham. Calls for donations to help those in need in Rockhampton. Non-perishable food donations are now being accepted for the 2026 Hands of Support event, which brings essential services together for our community's most vulnerable people. Clothing donations will be accepted until Friday, while food donations can be dropped off at the community pantry on Stanley Street until May 20th. The Hands of Support event is on at the Rockhampton Showgrounds on May 21st. And Rockhampton has a new parkrun event kicking off in the coming weeks. The existing parkrun is growing and parking is limited in the Botanic Gardens, so the new Kershaw Gardens parkrun will kick off soon. Event director Gary Wamsley says a family-friendly 5K weekly run is open to people of all ages and abilities.
14: We have little kids do it. We have more older people as well. People over the world that have done it have been in their 90s or even over 100. So it's there for everybody. If you want to stay physically active and fit, which is great for all ages, parkrun is ideal for that.
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16: Hello, I'm Rob McLennan. A search is underway off the far northern New South Wales coast after a boating tragedy that's killed three people, including two marine rescuers. Police say a yacht capsized in heavy seas at Ballina around six last night. Four people made it to shore. Police still unsure whether anyone else was on board. A marine rescue boat that went out to help also rolled in the choppy conditions. Every working Aussie will receive a $200 to $300 tax offset. News Corp reporting the cost of living measure will feature in next week's federal budget. The Reserve Bank, meantime, is expected to lift rates again today. Canstar's Sally Tindall urging us to ask for a better deal.
17: Don't take any rate hike lying down. Pick up the phone to your bank and ask for an individual rate cut.
16: Heavy security is expected in Darwin today for the court appearance of a man accused of killing little Kumanjai little baby, 47-year-old Jefferson Lewis, up on three charges, including murder.
11: Harvey Norman Computers, best range and cheapest prices in CQ. 994RO, your sport now.
16: AFL first, Eagles coach Andrew McWalter is defending his side after Saturday's loss to the previously winless Tigers, telling AFL 360.
18: We've got 15 new players on our list. We've had an incredible amount of turnover in the last 2 years since I've been at the football club. Almost half of our playing list is new.
16: And in league, former Blues skipper James Tedesco says he'd love to get an Origin call-up, but he's not losing any sleep over it.
19: The desire and passion to play New South Wales is always going to be there for me, but again, I'm not putting myself under pressure.
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0: We're just on that border of mostly sunny and partly cloudy today. A little bit of cloud around this morning. Next couple of days, we'll see even more cloud, expecting a little bit in the gauge, up to 4 mils possible, both on Wednesday and Thursday in some parts of Capricornia. Today, 30 degrees for Rocky, Yeppoon getting to a top of 26, Gladstone reaching 28, and Billawilla 29 degrees. Right now, sitting on close to 21 in Rockhampton, 21 also in Yeppoon, 23 degrees in Gladstone, and after an overnight low of 11, Billawilla's recovered to 19 degrees.
11: 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Thanks to Boodles Meats on 994RO.
0: G'day, it's Aaron. Thanks for your company this morning. Not too far away, we'll catch up with Robin and go through the results on the weekend in 4RO's footy tipping competition. Thanks to Cocoa Brew and Cocoa Brew Express and Cocoa Brew Riverfront. And we'll find out whether Zoe won $150 to spend on the weekend. She took on Renee. Renee did the tips, went all away games. How did Zoe go? We'll find out very soon. Also, on this day coming up, thanks to Move Mobility, but first...
11: It's like the argument over whether pineapple goes on a pizza, anchovies or no anchovies. 4RO's Clash of the Chords. Thanks to Antonio's Express, pizza for pizza lovers, Musgrave Street.
0: It was announced on the weekend that Kate Sobrano is going to be inducted into the ARIA Hall of Fame. Well-deserved, amazing artist, great voice, been in the music biz in Australia for many, many years. So I put up a couple of Kate Sobrano songs this morning, thanks to Antonio's, Brave and Bedroom Eyes. Bedroom Eyes was a hit for her, big hit for her, and it looks like it's been a hit for you too because it won in a landslide. I think Brave got maybe... 6 votes at the most. So big winner this morning, Kate Sobrano's Bedroom Eyes in 4RO's Clash of the Chords. Thanks to Antonio's Express, pizza, pasta, ribs and more in Musgrave Street. Just by voting this morning, you're in the running for this week's pizza prize. So good luck.

0: competitions hotter than a Cocoa Brew coffee. 4RO's Footy Tippy. Thanks to Cocoa Brew and Cocoa Brew Express. Are you ready to take on Robin?
1: I tell you what, the competition was pretty hot on the weekend. Zoe up against Renee's tips from Cocoa Brew. Renee went all away games on the weekend, and Zoe, well, she was all over the place, home and away, with her tips. Zoe, how are you?
2: How are you?
1: Yeah, very good. Were you following this closely on the weekend, knowing that Renee went all away games?
2: Yes, I was.
1: Well, it went down to the wire. You were both 3-3 going into the Panthers versus the Seagulls. The Seagulls played pretty well, didn't they?
2: They did.
1: But the Panthers got away with it, which got you the tip. You won 4-3 on the weekend and have won $150 to spend at Cocoa Brew, Cocoa Brew Express or Cocoa Brew Riverfronts.
2: Awesome. Thank you so much.
1: Congratulations, Zoe.
2: Thank you.
1: Enjoy that big steak or something. You've got a celebration coming up?
2: Nothing as yet, but any excuse to get away from the kids for a night.
1: Good stuff. Well done, Zoe.
2: Thank you.
1: There you go. The winner of 4RO's Footy Tipping Competition, thanks to Cocoa Brew Express, Cocoa Brew and Cocoa Brew Riverfront. Zoe, just come pick up your vouchers as we go to the man of the moment, Robin. Hello.
3: Good morning, Aaron. Good morning, Central Queensland. How are we all today after the Archulus weekend?
1: Yeah, the Archulus, but it's back again today.
3: Back again today, mate, and the million-dollar races over there at Callaghan Park. Hopefully it all goes ahead around about 3 o'clock this afternoon.
1: Just a shame because we had some celebrities in town, plenty of sporting celebrities who were here for the Archer. You know, obviously they've gone home now. They missed the big events.
3: They have, and there was plenty of them around. I did see a few number of people. Steve Renoff, Paddy Welch was there, Jimmy Marr.
1: Alan
3: what
1: Border.
3: About the great Alan Border was there as well. Carl Rackerman. I saw, you know, the Channel 9 show Travel Guides. I saw Stack walking around as well.
1: There you go.
3: Mate, there's plenty of celebrities in town for the big event. But, yeah, we'll run again today and also the Fitzroy as well. So let's make sure that it all goes ahead and we have a winner of $1 million this afternoon.
1: Yep, footy tipping on the weekend. Who'd want to be a tipper at the moment? Renee with her all-away games, still getting 3 and only losing by 1 when Manly were challenging the Panthers on Sunday night. Looks like the Seagulls were going to get the win.
3: But it does, and do we start talking about Manly? They're definitely a top 8 side, I think. Yeah. Do we start talking about top 4? The Fosball, the great Kieran Foran, 34 years of age, just given up playing his own career and now a coach.
1: Absolutely. Mate, let me ask you, so we saw the Warriors 36-14 over the Eels. The Roosters versus Broncos was 38-24. Knights versus Rabbitohs, 80 points, 42-38. The Sharks beat the Tigers, 52-10. A lot of complaints about all these tries, but I've got to be honest, I like to see tries scored.
3: Yeah, well, that's what it's a bit like Big Bash, isn't it? They like to see sixes and fours hit. I'm not a big fan of that either, but, mate, I think a lot of it's got to go. The six and go. You can get 24, 30 tackles in a row, you know, aiming up at the try line. Do I like it, mate? I don't know, mate. I don't like to see any change. The game's been around for 120 years, and people have loved it since day one, and we keep changing the rules. Why? I've got to ask the question, why? To make it better for the viewing, make it better for TV, make it better for what? Is it a better game when you can see? I remember back in 95, Origin 2-0, and people loved it.
1: Yep.
3: It was a great game, great spectacle. You know, Saturdays couldn't win a game, team.
1: Yeah.
3: And, you know, I don't know. Well, I just don't like how we keep changing the rules. And we change the rules every year. Every year there's a rule change. Why? I don't understand.
1: I got to say, and I watched a fair bit of footy on Sunday afternoon. I watched the Knights Rabbits, the Sharks West Tigers, and the Panthers Seagulls. I got to tell you that the Knights Rabbitohs game, 42-38, was as entertaining and as exciting as the Panthers 18-16 over the Seagulls.
3: Okay, there you go. Well, it's just close, isn't it? It's a close game.
1: Yep.
3: And that's all you ask. But would it be just as exciting as a 6-0 game?
1: Well, there were some spectacular tries.
3: I mean, they practice for all that these days, I know, but anyway, we'll see what happens.
1: All right, well, we'll do it all again this week. We're back to $50 to spend at Coco Brew, Coco Brew Express, or Coco Brew Riverfront this weekend. So if you'd like to take on Robin, 49227990, or go to our Facebook page. You've had a busy week, haven't you, last week?
3: Last week was really, really busy, and down at Riverfront and up here at William. It was a great night, Sunday night, at the after party as well, and we will have it on all the big screens and all the screens. If you can't make it out the track for the afternoon, come down to the Riverfront, have yourself a nice cold drink, Coke, beer, coffee, whatever you want, and watch the Archer this afternoon.
1: Mate, Riverfront is a hit.
3: Mate, it's great. They're beautiful down there, overlooking the river, and it's great food, and... you know, we haven't always got it right over the last week. You know, it has been really busy, but we're trying our best.
1: I was there for the buffet breakfast, and that is something very special.
3: Excellent. I'm glad you enjoyed it, mate, because yes. It is nice and easy, and as I say, there's a beautiful little breakfast and a beautiful breakfast spot.
1: There you go. All right, well, you have a fantastic week, and we'll catch you Thursday morning.
3: No worries, mate. Have a great day.
1: 4RO's footy tipping competition, thanks to Coco Brew, Coco Brew Express, Coco Brew Riverfront. 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Good win, Zoe, well done.
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1: $14.50 to spend. 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
1: You sure did.
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1: Hi, it's May 5th, the day in 1945 when one of Warner Brothers' favourites, Yosemite Sam, made his debut in Hair Trigger.
5: Oh, I hate that rabbit!
1: Alan Shepard became the first American in space in 1961.
14: You know, somebody's going to ask me how it feels to be weightless, so you better pay attention to how it feels to be weightless.
1: Famous racehorse Secretariat won the 1973 Kentucky Derby in a still unbeaten record time.
15: What a way to win this race. And he won it with authority.
1: Paul Hogan married his Crocodile Dundee co-star Linda Kozlowski in 1990. They divorced in 2013.
16: If it wasn't for her sort of having to get up and go on the energy to go somewhere and do things, I'd sort of like lay around my hammock a little bit.
1: An important day in 2023 when the World Health Organization declared that COVID-19 was no longer a global health emergency.
17: In 3 years, COVID-19 has turned our world upside down.
1: Topping today's birthday list is British comedy legend Sir Michael Palin. The Monty Python member is now renowned for his travel documentaries and is 83.
18: Anyone got anything they'd rather be doing than marching up and down the square?
1: Welsh actor John Rhys-Davies turns 82, was in the Lord of the Rings and Indiana Jones movies.
19: Egyptian meal, morning edition. Run.
1: There's a few Aussie Rules birthdays today. Hawthorn legend Robert Dipio Domenico is 68. Big Dipper won 5 flags with the Hawks and co-winner of the 1986 Brownlow.
20: Dipio Domenico goes Goldwood. Looks good.
1: Footscray great 350 gamer Doug Hawkins turns 66.
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1: Aussie motor racing champion Glenn Seaton is 61.
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1: Brisbane Broncos 300 gamer Corey Parker celebrates his 44.
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1: It's the multi-award-winning singer Adele's 38th birthday today. And special one for Swan star Isaac Heaney. He's 30.
25: It's Heaney time!
1: Finally, country music legend Tammy Wynette was born on this day in 1942, died aged 55 in 1998. Remembering Tammy Wynette on May 5th.
0: It's a 4RO Boodles Big Breakfast. Interesting, entertaining radio. On the talk of Central Queensland, 990 4RO.

0: Boodle's Big Breakfast on 994RO. Back again tomorrow morning from 5:30. I'll catch you then. 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Jason Matthews, thanks to Bowls Over Dead. Carla's back from midday, thanks to the Heritage Hotel. Have a terrific day. 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
1: Good morning. Joseph Price with your local news. A man is on the run after he allegedly robbed a Parkhurst service station at Knife Point. Just before 7.30 Sunday night, the man entered the Yamba Road business with a large knife, threatening an employee and demanding cash and cigarettes. The man fled with the stolen goods, with police now appealing for information to help catch the offender. A full description is on our website. Landowners are being encouraged to prepare their properties to manage fire risks. Queensland's Rural Fire Service is advising now is the ideal time for residents to mow their lawns, clean up around the home and undertake mitigation burns. Deputy Chief Officer Joel Gordon says the perfect mix of wet weather and dry conditions has led to the accumulation of large fuel loads.
2: Obviously, we had some really good rain across the Capricorn Coast down into the White Bay, Burnett and parts of the southeast, sort of through the later part of 2025 and into the early part of summer this year. But we have slowly seen a drying trend across much of those areas in the last couple of months.
1: Regional rail services will be affected as industrial action continues. Services are being cut by 20% until further notice amid stalled pay talks between the union and Queensland Rail. Spirit of the Outback eastbound services will continue from Long Reach to Mount Larcombe, skipping Rockhampton, with Rockhampton passengers to be transferred from Mount Larcombe. Transport Minister Brent Mickleberg urging the unions to come back to the negotiating table.
3: Trains are going to be more crowded. Trains will be less frequent. It's going to take longer to get on and off the trains because of that crowding. And that is all attributable to union industrial action. And they can stop it today.
1: And regional Queensland's richest race will be run today after Sunday's event was postponed. Issues with the main straight at Callaghan Park forced the rescheduling of the Archer in Rockhampton. Now the field will fight it out for the $1 million in prize money today.
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4: Morning, I'm Rob McLennan. Two marine rescuers are among three people killed after a yacht capsized off the New South Wales coast. It happened near Ballina last night. Four people making it safely to shore. A marine rescue vessel sent to help also rolled in heavy seas. A large media contingent and extra security at a court in Darwin this morning for the appearance of accused child killer Jefferson Lewis. The 47-year-old is alleged to have kidnapped and murdered 5-year-old Kumanjai Little Baby in Alice Springs. Mortgage holders are bracing for another rate hit today, a jump of 0.25%. We'll add about $91 a month to the average 600 grand mortgage. CanStar Sally Tyndall says it will also make it harder for would-be home buyers.
5: A rate hike today would translate into about $12,000 off their maximum borrowing capacity.
4: And a cruise ship on which three people have died from a hantavirus outbreak has been refused permission to dock at Cape Verde off the African coast.
0: Flamingos, here comes the weekend. Join the flock at Flamingos. 994RO, your sport now.
4: Brisbane says its VFL player Kobe Evans is remorseful and has apologised after he allegedly used a homophobic slur during the club's weekend clash with Coburg. The case is now in the hands of the AFL's integrity unit. Well, it's unclear how long Broncos star Dean Mariner will be off for as he recovers from a nasty corky that could have cost him his leg. The club says after leaving the field and Saturday's loss to the Roosters, the centre needed limb-saving surgery for that rare injury.
0: 4RO's Community File for Harvey Norman Furniture and Bedding.
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4: 4RO Weather for Rockhampton and Central Queensland. 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
3: Partly cloudy with light winds for today. The next couple of days expecting a shower or two about. Rocky today getting to a top of 30 degrees. Yeppoon 26. Gladstone reaching 28. And Billawilla 29 degrees.
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1: Hello and welcome to a Tuesday morning. What is it? Tuesday, May 5, 2026. Welcome to the program. Great to have you on board today. 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Best way to do it, if you have an iPhone, is go to the App Store. I nearly forgot. And if you have an Android, go to Google Play. What's confusing for me, I've just not long ago switched over. So I'm getting used to all this Fandango stuff. You know what I mean? And I'm still trying to get an answer from Apple as to why videos from Anthony Albanese kept coming up in my theme. In my, you know, the thing? Stories? Whatever they're called? Yeah. I'm not following him. I just don't know how it's happening. Anyway, if you want to download the 4BC app, and I strongly suggest you do, just go to those applications and search for 4BC.
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1: On today's show, Chris Foster. He's from Ramsay. He's a finance and money expert. And with look, with the impending interest rate rise today, I personally don't know. I wouldn't be, look, put it this way, I wouldn't be surprised if there's not a rate hike today. We'll find out at 2:30. We'll have it for you live here on 4BC when with Carla. But I don't know. We only just got it through last time. And the trim mean inflation figure stayed the same. So maybe, just maybe there's a small glimmer of hope that interest rates won't rise today. But anyway, they're going to rise at least again another two times this year, maybe three. So we need to save money elsewhere. We need to cut the fat. We need to find ways to do that. So we'll have a chat to Chris Foster Ramsay about that and find out where we can. And I reckon there's plenty of ways you can do so. Actually, I heard one on the weekend. If you go to your iPhone and just search subscriptions, you go on that and it tells you all the subscriptions you pay for. Because I've got no idea. Like, for example, I thought I cancelled Disney and the kids refired it up again. Little buggers. They're 18. They can pay for it themselves. Changes to capital gains tax. I know I've been banging on about this for the last week and I teed off about it yesterday because it's making me angry. I'm going to put something to you today, which I saw last night on Sky, and I'm going to credit Peter Credlin for this. I thought she did a very short but succinct piece on who the real victims are going to be. And I can't understand if the Prime Minister and the Treasurer have actually thought this through properly. And what it's going to mean to you here in Queensland. What are we looking at? We'll get to that after 10 o'clock. I'm looking forward to this chat. Peter Rosethorne, comedian. He's here for the Brisbane Comedy Festival and touring with his daughter, Frankie. How good is that? Bit of dad-daughter time. Everyone knows him as Brett. I mean, he's done. How good is that? Bit of dad-daughter time. Everyone knows him as Brett.

0: So I'm going to have a chat to him about that, how many times he's come across that. I've got a $150 voucher again today to the Belvedere Hotel at Woody Point. This is a wonderful prize. It's too generous. I mean, I'm going to accept it and I'm going to give it to you. But it's a wonderfully generous prize from the great team at the Belvedere Hotel at Woody Point, who listened to 4BC in the pub. Good on you. I hope it causes, not distraction, but I hope it causes discussion around the public bar. Anyway, $150 to give away there. I've got a double pass to the Women's State of Origin as well. That's on the Thursday of Magic Round, your chance to win that. Chloe Affleck, of course, doing your wonderful news in the newsroom. Olympia will keep an eye on the roads for us. 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So if you get the chance to send us an email, we do read them and we do respond. So thank you so much for those. And you can follow us on our socials, TikTok, Facebook, Instagram, X. And don't forget to subscribe to our YouTube channel. 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
1: 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And now, Jason Matthews comments.
0: One thing I forgot to mention off the top of the show as well, actually two. God, I'm doing a lousy job. I've only just started. Today is Asthma Day and the awareness around asthma. And I have a daughter who has asthma. And I've got some questions I want to ask around that. And some lady by the name of Pauline Hanson with our morning's roundtable coming on the show after 11:30 today. And today I think we're talking about immigration, aren't we? Isn't that a hot topic? Geez, I wonder what Pauline Hanson's views on immigration are. I've never heard them. Anyway, she sits down with a couple of our listeners, Tina and Astrid, and they put her under the spotlight talking about immigration. But right now, here we go. From today, industrial action on our train network. And guess who cops it? You do. Every Australian just trying to get to work. Every Queenslander just trying to get to work. Every Brisbaneite trying to get work, trying to get home, trying to get the kids to and from school. You know, it just makes it impossible to live our lives today. Traffic on the roads is incredible. And, instead of having a seamless trot to work today, disruption. That's what we're getting because the RTBU has decided now's the time to push. It's got something to do with Magic Round, by the way, just around the corner. And let's be clear about what they're asking for. 32-hour work week, no drop in pay. In fact, they want an 8% increase over 3 years. They want their super bumped up to 18.5%. They want another 11 days of sick leave, which no doubt they'll convert to annual leave. And they also want more annual leave on top of that, an extra week. I mean, do you get any of that? Is your work week 32 hours? I mean, incredible, isn't it? It's just like, how about a fair income day's work for a fair income pay? Is that gone now? Or is it just what we can get out of the system? And it's just unrealistic. And while they'll hold out for all of it, they'll slow us down. They'll slow the network, cause chaos, and make your day harder. That's the plan. That's the leverage. So my message to the state government this morning is stuff it. Hold your nerve. Do not cave in. Now, Brent Mickleberg, the Transport Minister, joined Dean and Soph on 4BC Breakfast this morning.
2: We know we need those services in place in 2 short weeks. We have tens of thousands of people who are going to want to go and enjoy the NRL Magic Round. Do you feel confident, Minister, that things are going to be sorted and back on track, literally and figuratively, before that event?
3: Well, we'll continue to work through these issues, as I said, in good faith, and we'll put in place appropriate mitigations, whether that's additional bus services. And ultimately, if the unions want to avoid any further impacts on commuters, whether that's for Magic Round or for those who are trying to get to work and school today, the answer is simple. It's stop your strike activity, get back to work and come back to the negotiating table and stop holding Queenslanders to ransom.
0: I guess the question though, Brent, was, are you concerned? And

0: You know what I am? After discussions I had with Queensland Rail last week, I am concerned. They're a long way apart. It's going to cause chaos. It's going to continue to cause chaos until something is sorted. But hold your nerve. The second you give in, every other sector lines up behind them. And unless I'm reading the room completely wrong, I think most Queenslanders are saying the same thing. Enough. These are conditions that go well beyond what teachers, nurses, police, fireys, ambos, the people we rely on every single day are getting. And yet they're the ones still turning up, doing the job without shutting the city down. And now we saw the marches yesterday through the CBD, and that's their choice. Good on them. I have not a problem with that. Unions marched, politicians turned up. Actually, shout out to Stephen Miles. I didn't know where he was. I mean, when was the last time you saw the opposition leader? I mean, I saw him on a video making someone's lunch and lifting some weight in the gym. But where the bloody hell are you, Stephen Miles? Well, he was at the march yesterday in a Labor hat. Good to see you. Grace was there. I'll say no more. And of course, Wayne Swan. All the usual suspects turned up to the march yesterday. Even other activist groups jumped in. Say Victoria Park were there. Why? I don't know. They're at the back. And of course, the pro-Palestinian protesters were there, to the side, with the crowd. Weird. Because these things tend to attract everyone who's just got a grief. Actually, on the pro-Palestinian marches, they must be the fittest people in protesters around. They seem to be walking every weekend, honestly. And it's not the march that matters. It's the impact the strike action is actually having on people. It's the bloke on the platform running away. It's the running late. It's the mum stuck trying to get to work. It's the business owner whose staff can't get in to work. That's who wears it, not the union bosses, not the politicians walking in the march, not the bosses of Queensland Rail. So, if this is about winning public support, good luck. Union members, you're not winning it. Because right now, this feels like a fair fight. And more like holding, well, not like a fair fight, holding the public hostage. That's what it feels like. Shut it down, disrupt the city, make life harder for the very people who you claim to represent, the working class. You're not representing them, you're representing yourselves. So don't expect applause from the public. You're not going to get it. Because this doesn't look like a fight for fairness. It looks like greed. That's what it looks like. You can have your say. 133-882, that's our open line this morning for Watch Smoke Alarms. You can shoot us a text, 0499-880-882, or email mornings@4bc.com.au. It's 19 past nine. Welcome to Tuesday.
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0: Welcome back to the show. 22 past 9, 133-882 is our open line for Watch Smoke Alarms. We'll go to BJ in just a moment. As you know, we made a big deal about it on Friday, quite rightly so, by the way. 4BC has new owners. They're called Tapped Media. You heard the new boss, Craig Laundy, on the program on Friday. Craig's a beautiful bloke. But oh, you probably know him from his political days anyway, under the Turnbull prime ministership. But what it means, now that we have new owners, you need to update the 4BC app. And I'd be surprised if you haven't yet, but there's still some that haven't. I did mine on Saturday. I was logged out. So this is to protect your privacy and make sure we have all of your preferences for your favourite shows. 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Follow the prompts, do the quick app updates, sign back in, you'll be good to go. 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The 4BC app, it's the best way to listen no matter where you are, okay? And just on that, Sean in Georgetown, Tassie, I spent a bit of time in Launceston. Sean, I remember when the big roundabout in Georgetown opened. It was massive local news. Ah, back in the day when we didn't have bad news. That was big news one time. Jason, morning Android phones, you go to Play Store, and iPhone, you go to the App Store. I already have 4BC app done. Thanks, Sean. Did I stuff that up in the opener? I probably did. I've become a boomer. Not that that's a bad thing. 133-882 for Watch Smoke Alarms. Let's go to BJ. Morning, mate.
12: Morning, Jason. How are you going?
0: Yes, good. You've got your thoughts on this rail dispute?
12: I do. Where is the money coming from? We're already in massive amounts of debt and everyone wants a pay rise, the teachers, the nurses, the fireys, the cops. But where's the money coming from? And I live on the rail line and funnily enough, a train just went past on the Saturday timetable. So, I'm just concerned. And I mean, the 32-hour work week, doesn't that then set a precedent for everyone else to say, well, if they're not going to do it, they're an essential service, well, why should we all work 38 hours? Let's all do 32 hours a week and let's get some more leave and let's just get the government to borrow money to pay for it.
0: Yeah, it's crazy, isn't it? I mean, 32-hour week, if you want to do that, step down to part-time. It's simple, right? Otherwise, if you want to work full-time and do 32 hours a week, there's one word for you, and it's bludger. That's what it is. BJ, thanks for your call. Brian's in Parkinson. Good morning.
13: Yeah, Jason, thanks for taking my call. Mate, they would be lucky if they worked 20 hours a week in the government. I can go back 50 years when I worked out at Redbank, and the lurks and perks and extended smokers, extended lunch breaks. And you did a calculation. There's no way you could get 32 hours at all. And I think the government has to stand firm and not give in. And I would suggest to the government they start getting driverless trains.
0: Yes, well, that's happening in Sydney now, isn't it? They've got the driverless trains. I don't know if I want to get on a driverless train, just quietly, Brian. But you remember, not only that, right, not only do you claim that a lot of public servants don't do a lot of work, there are some rippers out there too, particularly frontline workers. They work really hard, but there are some that are milking the cow, so to speak. Remember when they were under a Labor government, did they get a week leave when the yes vote failed? Remember that? I don't recall getting that.
13: No.
0: Unbelievable, isn't it? No. All right, Brian, it's only a rort, mate, if you're not involved. 133-882 is our open line. Remember that? They got a week off when the yes vote failed. So remember, most of the country, including Queensland, voted no, but we still gave our public servants a week off just to get over it. Please, get over what? It's almost like a comedy, isn't it? Daniel says, it's not the fact they want a 32-hour week. They want to bill 5 hours overtime for a standard week. Well, I'm not sure about that, Daniel, but that 5 hours overtime, by the way, will be at double time as well. Roz says, morning, Jason. Union thugs and the Labor Party have immense pride to drag the country down. Haven't a clue who gives them the opportunity to earn a living. Roz, I agree with you to a certain extent. I think there's some good unions out there. I really do. This is not all unions. There are some very good ones out there. And some of them putting up a good fight for what they believe in is really true. But I don't think they're milking the system. I really don't. But there are just some absolute awful unions. Patrick says the government should just inform the train drivers they'll be replaced soon with automated drivers. Yeah, well, that seems to be a push. I don't know about that. I think I still want someone there. I've seen too many movies where out of control trains, like Speed. Remember that movie? I thought it was a bus and a train. Oh, I don't know. But I don't want to be, imagine that, it's out of control. In my last moments on a Queensland Rail train. It's not how I envisage going, ladies and gentlemen. 133-882, can have you saying anything this morning, 28 past 9. Oh, this was tough yesterday, wasn't it? The first day of public hearings into the Bondi Beach terror attack. It happened yesterday. Members of the Jewish community have shared their personal accounts to the Royal Commission and the testimonies were confronting. We knew that was going to be the case. A mother has shared a shocking example of anti-Semitism while she was on a bus with her two kids. I just want to say this is in Australia. She says a man yelled out, "Are there any Jews on this bus? I can smell Jews." He then looked at her children, laughed out loud and declared, "If there are any Jews, we're going to burn this bus." Unbelievable. Sheena Gutnick has also given evidence. She's the daughter of Bondi terror victim Riven Morrison. She says you don't have to look far to see hatred against Jewish Australians.
14: In the last 2.5 years, I have witnessed cars driving past on main roads with passengers shouting, "Free Palestine," followed immediately by "F the Jews." This is not political expression, but explicit, targeted hatred and designed to intimidate.
0: Incredible, isn't it? Remember the march on the Opera House in Sydney? Remember the marches in Brisbane? I mean, that march in Sydney, they shouted, "Kill the Jews." Remember the march across the Sydney Harbour Bridge? None of this stuff was stopped. What if that was towards Catholics? What if that was towards Islam? Sheena says she fears for the safety of her kids. This is Australia. This is the thing I spoke about yesterday, and I know Danielle challenged me on it. And I agree, the lives that have been lost in Gaza, there's no excuse for that. Not when 70,000 innocent lives have lost. I don't agree with that. And I don't agree with importing this rubbish into our country. This is a country where you can be who you want to be. You can support whichever religion you want because it's a free country. We support everybody. Up until recently, that's what Australia was about. We didn't care. And Sheena says even a trip to the shops can result in scary situations.
14: In December 2024, I was walking through Westfield Bondi Junction holding my 12-month-old baby. A man pointed at my Star of David necklace and called me an effing terrorist. I felt shocked, exposed, and unsafe. There were many people around me, but no one intervened. Because I was holding my baby, my first instinct was to avoid any confrontation and get away safely.
0: That's disgusting. It makes me upset. That shouldn't happen to anyone because of their religious beliefs or their skin colour or their sexuality. Jewish community leader Alex Rifkin has copped a heap. What I heard yesterday was just unbelievable. He gave evidence. He says he received death threats and abuse ever since the October 7 attacks in Israel. That was like the go button, wasn't it, for this? He's told the Royal Commission, sadly, there are people among us who view October 7th as the highest point of their lives. Oh, yeah, children and women being slaughtered. Some of the things that happened to babies on that day, I won't even repeat on air. It's too upsetting. Mr. Rifkin said Jewish Australians were seeking merely the equality to go to school without a police presence, to walk to and from our house of worship and not have to worry daily about our children or the fate of our community. It's something you and I enjoy every day, by the way. The fortnight of hearings resumed today from 10 a.m. Are you proud to be an Australian when you hear that? I'm not. I'm disgusted. And then we lost 15 Aussies on a Sunday afternoon in December. 15 Aussies gone. What are your thoughts? 133-882. I mean, we're limited by what we can say because there is an investigation still going on. But 0499-880-882 is our text as well. I'm disgusted in that. And I think we're just going to become more disgusted and more sick as more evidence is heard. And when you think about it, nothing was done. The warning signs were there. And that's where we got to. I'm not proud to be Australian when I hear that stuff. 27-10.
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0: Welcome back to the program, 23 to 10, 133 882 is our open line for Watch Smoke Alarms here on this Tuesday morning. Just on the text, Daniel says this Jew brain rot is out of control. I've had to stop following half a dozen comedians, podcasters, etc. because they've gone off the deep end. Jason, anti-Semitism starts and finishes with Albanese. His intestinal fortitude is totally lacking. That's Paul and Aspley. Well, Paul, he should have done some stuff about it. Someone should have. And it wasn't as if the Jewish community did not warn government officials to say something's happening, something's going to happen. Steve says it was a lack of action along with encouragement by an elected government that brought about anti-Semitism. This was Germany, 1938, is what happened at Bondi. Is it any different? Tony says, Jason, why would you be against driverless trains when I believe we already have a driverless federal government? Yeah, good point. I'm snookered. I'm absolutely snookered. Todd and Arana Hills says, don't be silly, Jason. Have you ever been to Singapore? Yes, I love Singapore. Driverless trains, always on time and fast, perfect system. Sacked a lot of them. Yeah, but that's Singapore. Can we do that in Queensland? Do you reckon? And they're so clean as well. Actually, our Queensland rail trains are clean. 133-882, one of you saying anything this morning for Watch Smoke Alarms. It is the biggest day of the month for anyone with a mortgage, a credit card, or a small business. Look, anyone who spends money, really. Let's just not narrow it down. In just a few hours, the Reserve Bank will hand out its interest rate decision for May. That will be 2:30 this afternoon in Carla's program here on 4BC. We're currently at a cash rate of 4.1, and that was after two lifts in March and February. Oh, by the way, since this Albanese government's been in power, it's been 14 interest rate rises. Just want to put that out there. 14. Remember it was going to be easy under Albanese? And with headline inflation spiking to 4.6% last week, Governor Michelle Bullock might be about to pull the trigger on a third hike. Well, I hope not. I hope she's preoccupied with the renovations happening at the RBA and forgets to hike the rates today. Economists say today's decision is a choice between two evils, recession or inflation. Big call. I mean, can we wait another 6 weeks? I'm not sure. We can't control what happens in that boardroom in Sydney, but we can control our household budgets. How about we get some practical advice on some easy ways you can save some money? Joining me now is finance and money expert Chris Foster Ramsey. He's also the founder of Foster Ramsey Finance. Hello, Chris. Thanks for joining us.
2: Good morning, Jason.
0: Look, I don't know whether because I'm optimistic or wishful thinking. I'm not certain the rates will go up today. What are your thoughts?
2: Look, I think it's a line ball. If you look at the feeling and sentiment, you know, I think everyone's hoping that they don't. But if you look at the last meeting, the vote was line ball on that for it to go up. So I think it could go either way. I just hope that it's, you know, the right way for the average family and punter. You know, we've got some massive pressure on family budgets and shopping bills and fuel bills.
0: It's incredible. I went to the supermarket on Sunday just to grab a couple of things, and I try to shop independently, but I had to go to one of the big grocers on the weekend. And I tell you what, the prices are out of control. I've never seen them so expensive. Side note, since when have crumpets, golden crumpets, my favourite breakfast item, when have they been $4.80 a packet? I've never seen that. And I'll just say it, Woolies claiming their half price at $2.40. I mean, I've never paid $2.40 for a packet. Anyway, I'll leave that to the ACCC. I don't mind this, and we are going to face a couple of other interest rate hikes towards the end of the year anyway, maybe three. I want to talk about some easy ways we can save. And can we start off with this new shopping behaviour that's emerging called the zombie cupboard? Don't tell me people are stockpiling for, you know, like some sort of war on zombies.
2: No, it's not quite that. So what it is, it's a bit like the third drawer down in the kitchen.
0: Gotcha.
2: It's kind of an area of the cupboard or the laundry where, you know, for example, if pasta's on special, you buy two instead of just buying the one, and you put it in the cupboard. Same with non-perishable items. So what we hear from the people we speak to on a fairly regular basis when, you know, we work through their family budget is that they're doing this. And they're doing this around things that are non-perishable items. And it's not about panic buying or stockpiling. What it's about is buying things at today's prices so that if down the track in, you know, 2, 3, 4, 6 months time, pasta goes the way of your crumpets, then, you know, they can go into the cupboard and not have to buy that stuff.
0: Chris, I think I'm going to start Crumpet Gate today. I think that's the big message I'm going to get out of our show today. It's good that you say not to cause panic buying, but won't this cause some of that in the end?
2: Yeah, I think that if you go out, I think there's a very difference between, you know, buying an extra tub of toothpaste because it's on special versus buying, you know, the whole shelf. Buying the whole shelf doesn't help anyone. And we saw that during the pandemic with toilet paper and everything else that went bananas back then. So, my thought and my advice to those that are looking around this would be, you know, an extra thing of a non-perishable item that you will use regularly. And you're buying it because it's on special and you're buying one or two. You're not buying the whole shelf.
0: Okay, so let's say you can afford to buy that extra item. Money is tight, mate, as you know. Are there any other ways you might be able to save some bucks on your weekly shop?
2: I think it's about just buying everything on special and buying what you need at the time, buying with a list. Some people have started saying to me again, just don't buy when you're hungry because things tend to jump off the shelf.
0: Great question. So my question around that is, should we turn to online shopping? Because then you do your meal plan, right? That's what you're meant to do. You do your meal plan and then order it online, and that way you're only buying what you need. Is that the way to go?
2: Yeah, it is. That's one thing. The only thing where that can go sideways, Jason, is if you've got to compare the catalogue price to the online price for pickup or...
0: Is there differences? I didn't know that.
2: Yeah, there is. In the same way that there's differences between those that can afford it, Uber Eats deliveries with groceries, shelf price versus what you're buying it to get an Uber menu guy to bring it to you.
0: I wanted to bring that to your attention, actually, because Chloe, our executive producer here, sometimes thinks it's just easier for me to get Uber Eats because she's cooking for one. I hope she doesn't mind me saying that, by the way. But she was complaining about a steak and a olives she got for dinner the other night, and she said it was bloody expensive. I'm better off getting Uber Eats. Is it cheaper to get Uber Eats in some cases? Sorry, Chloe.
2: I don't think so. I think, you know, that it's always best if you make the food yourself. If you can't do that, then, you know, Uber Eats kind of as a last resort, maybe once a month. That's me saying that as a budget guy. But I'm all for Uber Eats and, you know, food deliveries. But it's about being smart with your money.
0: Are there any subscriptions or whatever? Before I let you go, I've just got so many questions about this. Are there any subscriptions we should be involved in that'll help us compare prices easily?
2: Yeah, so I'm not aware of any, but on the subscription thing, you raise a good point. So in your, if you're doing a budget review, you can go into your phone or your Android and you just type in that little search bar at the top that says subscriptions. That will bring up everything that you've subscribed to through the Google platform or the Apple platform. And I had someone the other day go through and just like take scissors to so much. They just save so much money by going in, getting out of subscriptions they didn't feel they need, but they didn't know how to cancel them. And when we showed them this area of the phone, it made a big difference.
0: All right. Last one, mate, I promise. Energy bills. Heading into winter, we're going to probably use our heating a little bit more. Might use the dryer if you've got one. I mean, what's your advice? Is it as simple as just shop around?
2: Yep, for sure it is. It is. It's got to that point. It's got to the point where you need to. It's a bit like banks and loyalty. By being loyal to a power company on a power plan from, you know, 12 months, 2 years ago, I don't know that, you know, you're still getting the best value for money. So I would absolutely shop around.
0: All right. Actually, I've just done that with my internet provider, my NBN at home. Yeah, good. I'm saving about $30 a month.
2: Well, there you go. You get $100 a year.
0: There you go. And it's like a 6-month deal. And then in 6 months' time, I'll ring them up and ask them if they can keep the price. If they say no, well, I'll go elsewhere. So that's some good advice. Chris Foster Ramsey, I'd like to keep your money. I'd like to keep your money. But I'd also like to keep your details. And mate, we might get you on again sometime when we need some financial advice on saving money.
2: No worries, no problem at all. Have a great day.
0: You too. Chris, no, you keep your money. That's fine. What do you think? Are you frugal? Or are you really a tight ass? How do you save your money? Have you got some tips for the rest of us? Because it's getting tough. Mortgages up, rents up. Do I have to mention petrol? Groceries? $4.80 for a pack of crumpets. Get lost. Is there a Crumpet Council of Australia we can call Rai? I'm making a complaint. It's flour and water with some holes in it. That's all it is. I spend most of the money putting toppings on it. Anyway, where was I? Oh, you got some frugal tips for us. 133-882 is our number here on 4BC Mornings. I'd love to hear them. 12 to 10.
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0: I don't know what Drew means. By the way, it's 8 to 10. Welcome back to the program. I'm whinging about the cost of crumpets, $4.80. And then Woolies marked them down to 50% off at $2.40. Listen here, Woolies, I don't even think I've paid $2.40. And Drew is doing some... Is it a contest between Daniel and Drew? Is it... Drew, and I appreciate the text, boys. Drew says, $4 for a bit of crumpet. That's cheap. It's $4.80. And I don't know what you mean. 133-882. I've got an idea here, and Anne in Carindale agrees with me. Good morning, Anne.
16: Good morning, Jason. I hear you love your crumpets.
0: I do.
16: You can make them yourself.
0: Right.
16: They are cheaper, and they do taste better.
0: Well, I see that here.
16: Ingredients, yep.
0: It's just plain flour, baking powder, white sugar, dried yeast, and a bit of warm water. Is that it?
16: Yeah, I actually make sourdough ones, but that negates it. No, actually, it doesn't taste like a sourdough loaf, if you like. It's very similar to that. It's just kind of for the stomach, I guess, because it's partly a digest or broken down the flours in it. But you can do either. It's very simple and usually tastes better.
0: And do I have to put all the holes in the top?
16: No, that's what the baking powder does when the heat hits it. You just need some egg rings, which you oil well, grease well. Butter works better, I think, personally, than some of the others. And probably that's the toughest thing, cleaning egg rings afterwards.
0: Is that it?
16: Yeah.
0: Oh, I'm doing it. Well, when I say I'm doing them, Rye's making them. She's offering to do it. She goes, I've got egg rings. Oh, bye, Rye, you're not rich. And you're the only one that has egg rings. Anne, thank you. You've given Rai the courage to make these.
16: Yeah, look, I'm glad because they are really quite simple once you perfect it. You don't have to make them every day, of course, but if you make them as a treat or you cook a few and freeze a few or keep them for later and reheat them, you will taste the difference.
0: Anne?
16: Without all the plastic.
0: Anne, I've got one thing to say to you. Not all heroes wear capes, my friend.
16: No.
0: You are a hero. God bless you. Thank you, Anne.
16: Jason, enjoy it.
0: Thank you.
16: Bye.
0: How did we end up talking about crumpets? But Rye is going to make... You're not into her, are you? Ugh. You work on Queensland Rail, do you? How many days off are you having? Anyway, are you back in Thursday? Right, we want crumpets. All right? Please. It is 5 to 10, 4BC Mornings.
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0: It's a minute away from 10. Chloe Affleck has all the latest news for us coming up shortly. After 10 o'clock this morning, I want to have a chat about the changes to the capital gains tax and negative gearing. And courtesy of a very good report I saw last night on Sky News with Peter Credlin, who's incredibly intelligent, I just went, you know what? It's not just older Australians that are going to be copying it. There's also another group of Australians that will be copying the pain from this decision next week in the budget. We'll get to that. Professor Vanessa Murphy, Deputy Chair of Breathing and Lung Health Research Program, World Asthma Day today. It's one of those things that affect a lot of Aussies, and we're coming into the colder time of the year where it really gets tough. We'll have a chat to her as well. Plus, we've got a double pass to give away to the Women's Origin happening on the Thursday night of Magic Round. That's all coming up after 10 on 4BC.
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26: It's 10 o'clock. Good morning. I'm Chloe Affleck.
1: A young girl remains in hospital after allegedly being tortured in Logan. Police say the 10-year-old was admitted to hospital in February, suffering from dehydration, critical malnutrition and significant injuries. Following an extensive investigation, a 40-year-old woman has now been charged over the matter. She's due in court today. A person remains on the run following a serious crash in Moreton Bay. Two vehicles collided in Woodford this morning, with one driver fleeing the scene. The other driver sustained critical injuries. Police say one of the vehicles involved was stolen and are searching for the offender. Two volunteer rescuers are believed to have been among the three people who were killed in a boating tragedy south of the Queensland border. Sasha Foot reports.
2: Police say a search and rescue boat rolled while responding to a yacht in difficulty off the South Ballina breakwall. Three people were killed and another four people made it to shore. They were assessed by paramedics for injuries believed to be non-life threatening. It's still not known how many people were on